0: was Josh Hart's wife giving him the thumbs up. Did you see that? Did you see that, Rob G? He's up there. I think it was on the he's on the parade truck or bus, or whatever.
1: And she gave him a thumbs.
0: Yeah, she tried. He like what? He caught her like, hey,
2: hold up.
0: You could tell she was like, yeah. So I don't, you know, it was funny. You look it up, Rob G. Rob G, I'm giving you all the goods. You didn't know Uruguay got kicked off the plane. You hear about that, Rob? You said something stupid. I already know. I see your face. You got the Wile E. Coyote look.
3: Rob knew.
0: It's all got, you got the whole bird, the Tweety bird. And you,
1: No.
0: How would you feel if you gave your heart and soul to your, let's say baseball, since that's your sport, in the World Baseball Classic?
1: And
0: you lost a tough one. Like, dang, man, you want to. Y'all just got on the charter flight, and all of a sudden, boom, everybody get on the Frontier flight. That's what happened to Uruguay. They got kicked off.
1: Why?
0: Because the country, the government was like, get your sorry tails off. It literally kicked them off the charter joint and made them do commercial.
1: That's ridiculous.
0: That's crazy. That should have been. Rob G, write that down. We're going to talk about that tomorrow.
4: It just means more. You know what I mean?
1: That's terrible.
4: We can't relate to that kind of stuff.
0: That's wild, bro. We're going to get back on, even in a loss, with our nice, comfy silk pajamas.
4: You don't deserve it, bro.
0: They kicked them off the flight, Rob, and made them go charter. I'm not looking up. I'm serious.
1: That don't make sense. That's ridiculous.
0: That's out of line.
4: Shouldn't have lost. What happened?
3: Yeah.
0: What you mean? Yeah, Alex.
3: Shouldn't have lost.
0: Alex.
1: Or what was it, two World
0: Cups ago? Have you ever had a bad day here?
3: Nah, never like that.
0: Oh, stop it.
3: I show up.
1: Every day.
0: You sons out, buns out, listen.
3: No, Rob gets it.
1: Every day. There's a couple people.
0: Not every day had a question mark.
3: Yep.
1: Every day. No. There's no question.
3: You never catch me slipping on this.
1: No.
0: I didn't caught you slipping.
3: No, you did not.
0: I didn't caught you slipping.
3: I'm flying.
0: But because I love you, I ain't going to say nothing. But I didn't caught you slipping.
3: You better
1: stop it. See, Alex.
0: Reverse psychology on him.
1: No, all you do is, Alex, you hear? Yeah, just store this away for the future.
3: I will. Thank you.
0: Alex know what I do. I be trying to reverse psychology and get him, you know what I'm saying?
1: No, not at all.
0: He know it. You know that, I know that he know that I know.
3: He can fly charter when we come back.
1: All I know is September, we starting that ninth year. 9 years.
0: That might be a 30 for 30. What if I told you he actually made it 9 years?
1: Rob G had this show doomed from the beginning. What'd you say? 3 years, we wouldn't get a second contract? What was it?
0: He must know something on Don, Rob G. I tell you what, man. Rob, I tell you what, I love me some Ron. I love the odd couple.
1: Rob G,
4: I'm not totally wrong, because Chris did leave. So, you know what I mean?
1: Hey, Rob G.
3: I'm holding a finger up and it's not my ring finger.
1: Rob G.
5: I'm out.
0: Hey, what's up? What's up, bro? Hey, Hollywood, I love you, Lil. You like the show. What do you want to do? That man said, I like it,
1: but I don't
0: love it.
1: Yeah, I got to work with that Rob G. And that's why I want to get out of here.
0: Another three can't be me.
1: It's all good. That's why we went out to dinner. And he
0: apologized. I hate leaving you behind.
1: He just confessed like how much he misses the show.
0: I don't think he did that.
1: He just said, oh, my God.
0: I think him and Nick got a good thing going on.
1: Yeah.
0: Yeah.
1: Okay.
4: You just said his hair looked nice and brown. There was no grays in it. He looked rested.
0: Look at him living his best life. Him and his wife, everyone holding up
4: Mastros for people.
1: All it means is that you can get to the hair appointment every week now. Like there's no no conflict.
0: They got a good show. Why are you looking at me like that? I do.
1: I didn't say anything.
0: I ain't like how you turn. You ain't never turned and looked at me like that.
1: I never missed it. All right.
0: Yeah.
1: All right, we got some Lakers stuff, Rob G.
4: It's not Lakers. It's Clippers.
0: That never happened.
1: Oh, it's Kawhi. I saw Los Angeles. I didn't even read it.
4: Yeah, Kawhi Leonard. LeBron James ain't the only one who might be on the move.
0: That's your man's, too.
4: According to multiple, actually conflicting reports here, but one thing they have in common, the Los Angeles Clippers are canvassing the NBA for trades involving one Kawhi Leonard. According to The Athletic, the Dallas Mavericks are looking to get Kawhi Leonard in a trade centered around Klay Thompson, PJ Washington picks. And according to ESPN, the Toronto Raptors would like to send Brandon Ingram and stuff for Kawhi Leonard. And according to at least ESPN, Kawhi would only be willing to sign a contract extension with the Raptors. Make of that what you will.
0: The irony of that is hilarious to me because
1: Kawhi laughed when he heard the trade.
0: What did he say? Let me hear Kawhi's laugh.
6: Right.
0: That's the best, that's the sneaky best
1: part,
0: too.
1: That's what he said.
0: Look, the irony, Rob, the man won a championship and one of the great shots in the Eastern Conference Finals, rattled in against the 76ers, goes on to win a championship, beat the Warriors. He was the toast of the town in Toronto, maybe the toast of the country. And then he was like, no, I'm out. I'm going to get on up out of here. Didn't sign. So the irony now that the only team I would re-sign with is the, you know, the team I could have re-signed with years ago. And Kawhi Leonard is incredible. This is actually a really great bounce back season.
1: Maybe he doesn't want to be in this country anymore.
0: Now, he must not like this country at this point. My gosh, he wants did we kick him off the plane?
1: I'm just
0: like
1: saying.
0: Uruguay? So the thing I find interesting is you got Steve Ballmer, man. He comes and he buys the Clippers. Supposed to be the new era after Donald Sterling. And it's the same old, Rob. And it's crazy living
1: here. It ain't the same as Donald Sterling.
0: Well, no. I ain't talking about that controversy. Okay, but I'm talking about it's filled with controversy. And it's filled with what could have been and should have been and would have been and all that. And you look at it, man, and it's almost like, dude, is there a curse? What the heck? You got Kawhi Leonard coming off the 2019 championship. He's the Don Dada, like you always like to mention. Said, nah, I'll bump y'all Lakers. I'm going to Clippers. You're like, man, you love what you see. And he goes there. And he's hardly 50-some percent of the games he plays. When he plays, he's good. He hasn't been like Mr. Personality, like woo over fans and woo over the city of L.A. Made him go get Paul George. I get it, right? Paul George is a good player. But you trade a guy who's – you got the guy who's always got in Kawhi who's not going to play, low managing. And then Paul George who's often injured. And you got rid of SGA, and the worst thing, SGA goes off, becomes a perennial All-Star, MVP candidate, MVP winner now twice, and a Finals
1: MVP. That's
0: too
1: easy to do that, man. Like seriously.
0: It's the truth.
1: No, it's not. Because at the
0: what
1: time.
0: What do you mean? It's literally
1: it's
0: the truth.
1: At the time, what they were trying to do was win. They weren't trying to develop anybody and look.
0: I get it, but it happened.
1: But after the fact, you can sit back and do that. I could do that about a million players in trades, and they got rid of this guy, or they did this, or did that.
0: Most teams,
1: at that time,
0: Rob, has
1: at that
0: something
1: time,
0: to show for eventually.
1: At that time, for the Clippers to be able to get Kawhi Leonard away from the Lakers, who could have easily signed, have him, AD, and LeBron, that's what was on the table. Mm-hmm. And Kawhi says, can you go get Paul George, a veteran player, blah, blah, blah, blah, blah, to make it happen? I'm sorry. I can sit here now and say they should have kept SGA but not gotten Kawhi Leonard. No, I don't buy into that. I don't think the Clippers
0: and
1: had a choice.
0: Go to the
1: they
0: Lakers.
1: Didn't have a choice.
0: And guess what the Lakers did? They said, well, all right, Kawhi, do your thing. And they won a championship in 2020.
1: No, but so they won a Kawhi.
0: The Lakers get a championship. No, I hear you. But no, they won a ring.
1: But you can't
0: SGA,
1: do it like that.
0: They trade. You can.
1: No, you can't.
0: Because ultimately,
1: anybody can
0: the
1: do
0: Clippers.
1: Do that after the fact.
0: I'm
1: going to
0: give you an example.
1: I'm going to
0: give you an example because you were there. And I was there. The Pistons draft Darko. Could have had Carmelo or could have had Chris Bosh and all that good stuff. They end up getting Darko. But you know what worked out still? They won a championship. So while they had a massive blunder, they still got a championship. The Clippers could have done that. Dang, SGA goes off to be great, but at least we got one too. And they have nothing to show for it to the tune of now.
1: I just think that's too easy. Like that, there's
0: well, I've named a million
1: because,
0: other things.
1: No, you haven't named a million
0: they have.
1: Other things.
0: The
1: no, you
0: team
1: haven't.
0: He doesn't go to wins.
1: No, you don't. No.
0: The guy they trade Paul Joe for stays in the MVP.
1: If Kawhi Leonard, you have a chance to get Kawhi Leonard over the Lakers. And he says, I want another veteran player to be here with me. And if you could get Paul George, I'll come and sign with the Lakers. I'm sorry. You can sit here after the fact. You, if I'm the Clippers, I would have done
0: and
1: that.
0: And they did it.
1: I
0: ain't
1: would
0: got
1: have
0: nothing
1: done
0: for
1: that.
0: It since.
1: But that's
0: and
1: fine.
0: Every move they made has not worked. They haven't had anything
1: that's
0: happen.
1: Too easy. Come
0: and
1: on,
0: now, after all of that, Kawhi Leonard, you're probably going to have to trade him. And not to mention, there's a whole Aspire deal out there where Pablo Torre is going crazy on some 60-minute type stuff, and now you got investigations with the Clippers. So after all this being said and done, Steve Ballmer might be in some investigation. Kawhi might
1: dude,
0: be the Clippers
1: been doing
0: as a whole.
1: Year. Come on, man.
0: It's the truth. And so all of this, you got nothing for it. You don't have an NBA Finals appearance.
1: But you're,
0: Chris
1: but
0: Paul
1: anybody
0: and the whole
1: can
0: team.
1: Do what you're doing, which is
0: what am
1: let
0: I
1: me
0: doing?
1: See how everything plays out, and then I'll tell you how wrong it was. Come on. That makes no sense to me.
0: It makes
1: it just
0: all
1: makes
0: the
1: no sense,
0: sense that after all of this, they
1: if
0: walk away
1: show,
0: with nothing.
1: If you show me on the record when you were on ESPN with Marcellus and you went on in the record and said, don't trade Shea, don't trade him. He's going to be a star in this league. Don't go get Paul George and don't sign Kawhi Leonard. I would respect that. You don't have that tape.
0: It
1: you don't have that tape.
0: It literally
1: you don't
0: means
1: have that tape.
0: Nothing.
1: No, it means nothing. It means what you're saying now means nothing.
0: Because they have nothing.
1: No, it means nothing.
0: And the team that
1: now,
0: he didn't go to has a ring.
1: You have revisionist history.
0: It's
1: that
0: not
1: you
0: a revisionist.
1: Make up. Yes, it
0: wait,
1: is.
0: Wait. Kawhi Leonard,
1: you're
0: year after year
1: something.
0: After year. No, no.
1: If you told me nobody thought he was going to the Clippers. Nobody.
0: Kawhi Leonard, stop. Year after year stop. After year after year, has played 50, think it's 52,
1: stop.
0: 50% of the
1: that's
0: game.
1: That's not the
0: what
1: issue.
0: Do you mean? That is the issue.
1: No, it's
0: so
1: not.
0: I got a guy that hardly ever plays, a guy that's hardly ever doing anything in the community, hardly ever popping up the league. There's nothing. There's no fanfare. And Kawhi Leonard's a fantastic player. That is the thing that's not in the debate. But nothing they have to show for it. They got a new arena now,
1: that's
0: and he's about
1: point.
0: To be gone.
1: That's
0: you had Chris
1: point.
0: Paul. He's gone. And after all of this,
1: your point,
0: they look
1: your
0: the same as they did before.
1: Your point is,
0: that is my point.
1: No, your point.
0: Prove me
1: it's
0: wrong.
1: It's not the same. They went to the damn Western Conference Finals, which they never did in their history. They never did in their
0: are
1: history.
0: Are you yelling at me about the Western Conference Finals?
1: Well, you're saying it's the same. It's not
0: Indiana
1: the same.
0: Indiana Pacers have been to the finals since
1: Donald
0: then.
1: Donald Sterling, you're talking about the same. No, they never made it to the Western Conference Finals.
0: Ain't no way you just came to me
1: I'm
0: about they
1: you,
0: went to a Western
1: same.
0: Conference Finals.
1: You're saying it's the
0: wait,
1: same
0: so
1: with
0: the
1: Donald
0: man
1: Sterling.
0: I went, the man I went.
1: Come
0: who
1: on,
0: got,
1: dude. I don't want to hear that.
0: The man I went and who got an NBA championship with the Raptors.
1: Stop.
0: Now I'm happy because we went to the Western Conference Finals.
1: No, you're happy that he was able to sign as a free agent. That he was able to get the.
0: Bro, you got to give me something that I can say, wow,
1: nah,
0: look, at least we have this.
1: I disagree with now you're going to go back and recount.
0: Yes, it's
1: what
0: called
1: happened.
0: Assessing.
1: Come on, man. No, it ain't.
0: It's literally what you
1: it's
0: do.
1: Called, all it is
0: you
1: is
0: look at the ROI.
1: Monday morning quarterback.
0: What was my
1: after,
0: return
1: after the
0: on investment?
1: Played, then you could go back and go, I knew they shouldn't have traded Shea because I knew he was going to win a finals.
0: You act like
1: I knew
0: this
1: he was
0: going to
1: win two
0: year.
1: MVPs. I knew
0: this
1: it.
0: This has been
1: you
0: a whole 10 years.
1: Go back and get your radio tape
0: so what,
1: from ESPN.
0: What is this, Rob?
1: Ain't no way did you ever what, say that.
0: What's
1: come
0: this
1: on,
0: team?
1: Man,
0: what's, so this has been a great run?
1: Stop it.
0: This has been a great run?
1: Nobody said that.
0: Well, what are you telling me?
1: I'm telling you what you're saying.
0: Has it been a great run?
1: It's easy to do after the fact. That's
0: Rob,
1: all I'm saying.
0: There have been multiple
1: anybody can
0: facts.
1: Do that. You don't have to have a radio talk show.
0: Bring in
1: to
0: hard
1: see
0: and
1: what
0: that
1: happens,
0: don't work.
1: To see what happens and tell somebody what they should have done after it plays out. Come
0: none
1: on.
0: Of this worked.
1: Stop it.
0: None of it's worked.
1: Stop it.
0: They kept Kawhi
1: none of that makes no
0: all
1: sense
0: these
1: to
0: years
1: me.
0: Just for him now about to go
1: stop.
0: Back to Toronto.
1: Stop. That
0: nothing worked. And
1: I expect more
0: end,
1: from you than
0: I'm
1: that.
0: I'm disappointed
1: that's
0: in you.
1: Lazy.
0: You just screamed at me they went
1: that's
0: to the
1: lazy.
0: Western Conference Finals.
1: That's lazy.
0: What? That's lazy. The Western
1: talk
0: Conference.
1: About, you
0: don't
1: tell
0: sit
1: me,
0: here and talk about. Then, now, don't
1: tell
0: ever
1: me
0: talk
1: happened.
0: To me about the Lions
1: you're
0: again.
1: You tell me about what's going on. What
0: if
1: happened.
0: That's what we're talking
1: no,
0: about.
1: No, because I told you what was going to happen and it happened.
0: If you, don't tell
1: I didn't
0: me
1: tell
0: about,
1: you after the fact.
0: Don't tell
1: I told
0: me about
1: you
0: all these teams that have done something. The Western Conference Finals.
1: I told you before.
0: I don't sign an NBA champion to go there one time. You kidding me?
1: That organization had never been there. 877-99 on Fox. 877-996-6369.
0: Go get Blake back and Chris Paul and DeAndre. You do the same thing.
1: Was the Kawhi Leonard era in Los Angeles a big waste of time? We'll continue that conversation next
0: week. They got
1: an
0: arena. I take that back. They got
1: 877-99 on Fox is the number. It is the Odd Couple where we deliver insight, not noise, even when Kelvin... It is mixed bag.
0: Western Conference Finals. I'm so disappointed in you right now.
1: I'm disappointed in you taking the easy way out. It is the Odd Couple, and you know what you need to do. Stick and stay.
2: Especially if you're over 40 and feeling a little lackluster in the US of A.
1: I'm feeling lackluster sitting next to this guy.
0: I'm sick of you right now. Achoo, hit me with a achoo.
1: No, I just can't. Unbelievable. Kelvin, when M Drive first came to me, I said I never listened to Kelvin's radio show on ESPN because he never gave me any insight. But I'll be honest, I never heard of M Drive or your show.
0: I never heard of it either. I'm talking about you or M Drive. But you know what? We both trying to get in shape and figure out what's going on in our body, and we're paying more attention to it.
1: That's right. Same here. And you know, after 40, energy drops, weight won't move, the gym stops, giving back what you put in.
0: And you think, man, is it me?
1: 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It's testosterone. That's right. It declines after 40, and it takes everything with it.
0: M-Drive is built for exactly what we're talking about. 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
1: Here's what...
0: It got you, all right. You all right?
1: Here's what got me. A scientist named Gary Kehoe built his name...
0: Just stop.
1: ...almost 20 years ago...
0: Alex, here's a tape one.
1: ...for himself after...
0: just run a tape.
1: After feeling the same change.
0: Yeah, I feel the same way now. We're both working on our health right now. M-Drive is a part of that.
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1: And guess what? We're in the middle of this. And so far...
0: it is working.
1: MDriveForMen.com. 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
0: What is it?
1: COUPLE. 20% off. 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
0: I don't want to be in a couple with you right now. 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
1: Whatever. 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

0: Jonas Knox, Stu Gotsen Company, Covino and Rich, Rob Parker, Kelvin Washington, Ben Maller, Jason Smith, and Mike Harmon.
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0: 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It was fun.
1: Come on, Tiger. Come on, just stay focused on getting better.
2: I did pull out.
1: I drive him a little bit. Hi, couple. Ron Farkas, Kelvin Washington, Magic City. Monday, hopefully, good day for you. Still got a lot left in the show coming up here in just a minute. Our man, Law Murray, covers the NBA for the Athletic, Lakers and Clippers. And he'll be perfect kind of segue this conversation we're having right now. In the next hour as well, we got Monte Pool, NBC Sports, Bay Area.
3: Monty Pool,
1: NBC Sports Bay Area Warriors insider, which, again, some big-time rumors and scuttlebutt, as we like to say, going on there as well. 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All right, how do you assess if Kawhi was to dip out and go across the border to back to Toronto? What was the run like? What do you say this Clippers tenure with Kawhi has been? 877-99 on Fox.
3: Adam in D.C., you're on the Odd Couple Fox Sports Radio. What's up, Adam?
4: Yo, what's up, my guys? My favorite radio station. Hey, Rob, man, I'm an L.A. Laker fan, so I got to agree with my man Kelvin on this one. They wasted their time, especially PG-13. Like, bro, you had a clear shot to come win a championship with Bron, but you wanted to go to the second-rated Clippers. Like, come on, make it make sense, man. Complete waste of time. And Kawhi did what he did. Wasted your time and then dipped out on you. At least he gave Toronto a championship. He left them boys on stuck, and they always going to be second-rated.
3: The only thing I'm going to disagree with you is anybody could do the easy route, and he decided he wanted to do his own thing. I respect that. He could have gone with Anthony Davis and LeBron and had an easy way out. He won two championships before that. What does he need to go join them? I respect that he didn't go do the easy way.
4: I knew Kawhi was going to go there, but I'm really speaking about PG-13.
3: No, but he wanted another player to come with him. That's all. All right.
4: Yeah, but PG should have came to L.A. I love y'all, man. Talk to y'all soon.
1: No doubt.
3: Appreciate it.
1: What was Rob G? Why was PG? Why didn't he come again? It was something... I forgot. Tell
3: he
1: me
3: want to play with LeBron, probably.
5: Why PG didn't come to the Lakers?
1: Yeah.
5: They didn't trade him. Remember, he re-signed with Oklahoma City to stay with Russell Westbrook. And then he was there for a year. And then
3: Peter in Honolulu, you're on the Odd Couple Fox Sports Radio. What's up, Peter?
6: Hey, what's up, guys? Hey, Rob, did you bring a doctor's note for Mission after the finals?
3: I'm okay. I'm not sick, though, Peter. I'm okay.
6: I'd say three quarters of his, well, he's only played 798 games out of a possible 1250 or so. So I would say his whole career is half wasted. Not only with the.
3: Dude, Peter, you're going to blame him for being injured?
6: He's played.
3: Peter, come on, Peter.
6: He's played 70 games.
3: Peter, stop it. Peter, you're going to blame him for being hurt?
6: Load management.
3: You're going to be. He was hurt.
6: Trial for load
3: he was hurt. My God.
6: He's tanking it. He's been tanking.
1: I
6: disagree
1: with that. I'm with you with the load management, not the tanking.
3: Come on.
1: Load management, I'm with you, Peter.
3: He won two finals MVPs. There was no reason for him to do that. No, Peter, come on.
1: He ain't lying, though. He is the poster child for load management. Rob G, close your eyes. Who you think is load management?
5: Kawhi Leonard.
1: It's the truth, Rob. A fantastic player.
3: He was hurt. He wasn't not playing.
1: What, in the Uncle Dennis? Are you Uncle Dennis?
3: What turned from that, him not playing? Because you remember, the Spurs didn't want to act like he was hurt. That's why he left there. They were acting like he wasn't hurt. He knows his own body. Now, don't tell me I disagree with
1: that
3: idea.
1: I don't disagree that he has been banged up, but I also agree there's times he could have played through it. I strongly believe that.
3: You don't know that. You don't know anything about his body. How are you going to tell somebody?
1: Well, how are you going to tell me? You've been in there? You was under the blue tent?
3: I'm going to follow the player always and not some doctor who wants to get you out there. Andre in Massachusetts, let's squeeze Andre in. You're on the Odd Couple Fox Sports Radio. What's up, Dre?
7: How you doing? Thanks for taking the call. I'm going to follow the individual that puts his hard hat on.

0: on, like every, like a lot of working people, and gets up and gets the job done. You know, like a guy like John Stockton, who missed 22 games in 19 NBA seasons. So Kawhi has been inconsistent throughout his career. I don't buy the load management because it hasn't made him healthier. But to the point about the Clippers and this run, it's been a failure, and it comes down to year one. That's when they had the chance to strike lightning in the bottle. 2020 started off first game of the season, Clippers versus Lakers at the Staples Center. Clippers win the game. They're out there acting like Kendrick Lamar's playing in the background. You know, that they're feeling, okay? And they're up 3-1 that year against the Denver Nuggets in the bubble when they don't have to travel, and they let the Nuggets come all the way back and steal that season from them. Then the Lakers beat the Nuggets and got that bubble championship. If they would have won that bubble championship, all bets were off. You're having a completely different conversation. Henceforth, Kawhi and Paul George, they haven't been healthy at the same time. And then, miraculously, last year, they were healthy at the same time. I thought they were going to beat the Denver Nuggets, and they lose that series in 7 games. So, point, you know, set match. I like Kawhi. I want to root for him. I know he's had difficulty in his life, you know what I mean, and he's battled through it. But his time in L.A. hasn't been consistent, and they didn't get the championship to validate all of the work that they did. Thanks for taking the call.
1: Appreciate you, Dre. All right, thank you, everybody. We'll ask this, talk about Law Murray, what could be. We'll do that next right now. He is Steve DeSager. He's getting you updated. Hey, Steve.
2: Hey, Steve.
3: Hey there. Upset at the World Cup in New England this evening. Paraguay on penalty kicks, 4-3 over Germany. Germany outshot them 21-7 in this game, had over twice the possessions, had a corner kicks advantage of 16-6, but the game was tied 1-1 after OT. On to penalty kicks, and the Germans are out. Germany was eliminated in the group stage at each of the last two World Cups, and now exits in the new round of 32, which started yesterday with a Canada late victory. Brazil got a late victory, 2-1, eliminating Japan in Houston on a goal in the 95th minute. And the late game is a half hour away on Fox TV. Netherlands versus Morocco from Guadalupe, Mexico. The next U.S. game is Wednesday night against Bosnia and Herzegovina in the Bay Area. 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During the World Cup, help us break the silence. 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The Memphis Grizzlies are trading Ja Morant to Portland for Jeremy Grant and Chris Murray. Spurs forward Julian Champagne is due to sign a new 3-year deal. San Antonio will re-sign Harrison Barnes. Atlanta declined the option on Jonathan Kuminga. Golden State gave Kristaps Porzingis an extension. On Tuesday, NBA teams can start negotiating with free agents starting at 6 p.m. Eastern Time. The WNBA is off. One game on Tuesday, their Commissioner's Cup final. No games on Wednesday for them. Victor Hovland won the PGA event this morning on the first playoff hole against Scottie Scheffler. The Detroit Lions released defensive back Terrion Arnold after he was arrested last week. Former Titans running back Chris Johnson said he's had ALS since last year. Coco Gauff won her first rounder at Wimbledon easily. In Major League Baseball, it was a lead for the Phillies at home, up 5-0 after 3 innings with 3 early home runs. It's now Pirates 8-5 at Philly in the top of the 7th. Aaron Nola had started this game. The White Sox are still tied 2-2 at Baltimore in the top of the 7th inning. Guardians ahead 2-1 over the Rangers in the top of the 6th. The Texas Rangers, believe it or not, they've won 4 in a row, and they're first in the AL West. Half game up on Seattle, 1 over Houston coming into tonight. The Detroit Tigers have Casey Mize on the mound. And the Tigers are leading in this game at Yankee Stadium, 7-0 at the end of 4. Back to you.
1: Thank you. Appreciate it. It is the Odd Couple, Steve, on a, of course, Magic City Monday. Right now, joined by our man, Law Murray, covers the NBA for the Athletic, Lakers, and the Clippers. You can follow him at Law Murray, VNU on X. What's up, Law, man? How you been?
4: Man, I will be lying if I said I felt good. But I'm better talking to you guys, let's put it that way.
1: Well, what's going on? Is it all the Kawhi talk, or are you just, you yourself don't feel good?
4: Oh, man, your boy been working, and the body was trying to tell me that you need to chill. So
1: I know,
4: chilling inside, man.
1: I know people who don't listen like either.
5: What?
1: I'm just saying.
4: You're hard-headed sometimes, man. That's what it be.
1: Yeah, I know. All right, let's talk about it. Kawhi. There's now the rumors he might be traded to Toronto, which is crazy because that's where he was before he came to the Clippers. What do you make of it? True fact, where are we at?
4: Look, it's rumors. It's discussions. I do sense that that's where Kawhi would want to be if things don't work out with the Clippers, and I don't think things are going to work out for the Clippers because the Clippers are I'm pretty sure they understand where they're at, common sense wise. Like, this is the same franchise that let Paul George walk 2 years ago, and it wound up being a very good decision for them. So I think they want to be sustainable about the next phase of their franchise. They are a lot more open now about their non-contender state than they were even 2 years ago, when they still had Kawhi and they still had James Harden and they still had a lot of productive veterans. So I don't feel like that trade is particularly imminent. That's not to say it won't happen, but I feel like I'm at the point now where it's like, well, I don't think you can expect Kawhi to be here long term. It would be good for the Clippers if they get the best deal possible. If that's now, if that's into the start of the season, whatever. But I think it's pretty clear that I don't think Kawhi is going to be here on an extension. I think that's my biggest takeaway.
2: So who are they going to sell? Who are they selling to the fan base if Kawhi's gone?
1: I mean, seriously, man,
4: the fan base is going to be sold. Here are guys who are going to be here consistently. And I think that's been the biggest grudge that has been the case over the years. And that's not even it's just acknowledging that the past era has gone on for 7 years. And as a Kawhi Leonard fan myself, like, it would be great if he was able to just stay here and be here. But for everyone who would be like, I watch this team because of Kawhi, there are so many people that are ready for the era to be done. And I'm not even speaking for those people. Like, I'm just being real. Like, there are people like that have to make the decisions for this basketball team. And I think that's what you're quote unquote selling. You're selling, here are some guys who are going to be here and play and get a chance to establish themselves. And at the same time, it's on the Clippers front office and their coaching staff and on the guys that are going to be relied on, Darius Garland being top of the list, to be able to present to this market and just in general that they're going to compete. They're going to keep this streak of winning regular season together while they figure out how they can be contenders again. I think that's easier. It's always easier to move on from an era and know where you're at than to keep stretching it out. And that's what you're selling.
1: Can you grade it for me? What will Steve Ballmer and, you know, the Kawhi, what is it? C, A, B, where do you grade this run?
4: The run itself since 2019 to 2026, man, it would probably be a C minus. And that's probably being optimistic, but I mean, let's just put it this way. I've seen teams fail worse. Mm-hmm. You know, there obviously wasn't a record of success here, but the team did get to a conference finals, which is something that they didn't say before. And I think if they didn't have that, you would grade it lower. I think we could all agree to that. Mm-hmm. I think that the Clippers were able to get a lot of guys here that gave them some pretty good moments, if not the moments that you needed in the playoffs. I think that that is worth something because without that, without having the guys like James Harden, Russell Westbrook come here just to say, hey, I wanted to be a part of this. I do think that adds some legitimacy to your organization. I do think they had that. And without that, yes, the grade would have been lower. The goal was to win a championship, if not immediately, which cost some people their job, Doc Rivers, then eventually. It didn't cost anybody their job outside of players over the long run. And so the run isn't going to be looked upon that fondly overall. But to say that it was a complete absence of moments that were meaningful to the organization, I think would be a disservice to the work that was put in by so many people.
2: All right, so let's go to the other team in Los Angeles with the idea
4: There's
2: that
4: There's team in Los Angeles, Rob?
2: Yeah, there is, with the idea that maybe LeBron and this reunion with AD, and they're going to be the golden the Golden Gate guys, I guess, is what they're putting together. They're going to retire in some apartment or condo in San Francisco together, I guess, and play basketball occasionally. I think it's a preposterous idea. Where are you? What are the ideas that this possibly could happen?
4: I mean, I thought it was hilarious when I saw it. And I want it to happen just so I can laugh some more. And I don't know what else to say except people love trying to make the Warriors great again. Like, that's what it always seems to look like. Like, some teams are, they have a great player and it's like, he's got to be free because he can still help somebody that we want to watch. And then there's the Warriors, a team that, let's just be real, they've had one good year in terms of their quote-unquote dynasty.
2: Well, they have had 4 years in a row with the play-in. They haven't even been in the playoffs. Got play-in. Steph Curry and Jimmy Butler play-in. Draymond Green.
4: They are an average team in the West since Kevin Durant left, with one outlier year that was really good, a championship in 2022, and one outlier year that was really bad, which is the year that, you know, Steph played five games, Clay was out with the ACL, et cetera. The other 5 years have been the norm for the Warriors, which is, you know, right in the middle of the pack in the West. Last year was in the lower end of that because they didn't have a winning record. They eliminated the Clippers, but then they got clapped in the play-in tournament by a Suns team that wound up getting swept by the Oklahoma City Thunder. So the Warriors aren't special except for this one important factor, Rob. Everyone associates the Warriors with their relationship with basketball in one way or the other. They elicit a strong reaction. Heck, they got a strong reaction for me, Justin, I was talking about it with you guys. And I think LeBron is attracted to that. I think that's a big credit to Steph Curry. I mean, they're trying to rescue Anthony Davis, who a lot of people probably don't even realize who Anthony Davis is employed by right now. Like, that's the thing. It's like they're trying. Some teams are about the story. Some players are about the story. And I think the story is important to LeBron. I can see it happening just for that stupid fact alone. And I got to respect it. I really want to see how it would come together. I can't rule it out. But yeah, if it does happen, I'm absolutely not. It's going to be more about the story and less about the hoops for sure.
1: Oh, yeah. Sign me up for the Expendables 56. Law, I'm down with it. Law, appreciate you, man. You going to be in Atlanta?
4: I will not be in Atlanta.
1: Come on, Rob. Boom.
2: Boo. Boo. I don't know. How are you not going to be at the National Association of Black Journalists Convention in Atlanta I'm having a mentee night at Magic City? I mean, are you kidding? Oh, my God.
1: Wait, Law. I just realized we didn't let him finish. Bob. What if he had something else going on? You just not going? Or because I want to. What if we ignored him? He's like, somebody, you know, something bad happened.
4: I got moves to make, and I'm not getting expensed to make that move right now.
1: I respect it, I guess, sort of.
2: The only way you cannot be going is if you're expecting a baby or something.
1: Yeah, I was trying to see him. Let me stall him out just to see. Yeah.
2: All right.
1: Well, Law, I was going to say it was a great hit until then. Alex, boom again one more time. Come on, Law. Come on, Law. You need to be down there. ATL, bro.
2: Sure.
1: Come on, Law.
2: All right, Law.
1: Appreciate you.
4: I'm going to miss y'all. I might have to call a Zoom or something, man.
1: Yeah, man. FaceTime us in, bro. You got my number, man. FaceTime us. All right, Law Murray, the NU. Give him a follow. Appreciate him as always. All right, on the way, Rob G, it's been a big day in the NBA. Ja Morant, we were talking about it earlier, Rob. You said he kind of expected it. Where Ja landed and what to make of these couple of young point guards being moved, we'll tell you. It's Diakov of Fox Sports Radio.
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0: City Monday. Shout out to Law, even though we booed him. But shout out to Law Murray, who just joined us. Appreciate it as always. 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So still a lot to get to. Plus, something that got you excited, ticked off too.
1: Oh, sorry.
0: You back?
1: I'm okay.
0: Something that got you next hour.
1: My panties are in a panties bunch.
0: And you know what?
2: Hey, yo.
0: I'm not far behind you, and I think we might be on the same type of time when it comes to this. We'll get to that in a little bit.
1: My panties are in a bunch, and Kelvin's G-string is in a bunch.
0: Wait, why? Hold up. You gotta at least have a thong.
3: Hold up.
0: Yeah, you can't just be high. Why I gotta have a G-string? You gotta at least have a thong on. My goodness.
1: I got panties on, for God's sake.
0: No, because panties can be big. You know what I mean? Actually, then Granny again, panties. Alex, that might be a lot to have a bunch of panties all in you. That might be too much.
1: Alex, how big are your panties that you wear?
0: He don't have any on right now.
4: We bare cheeking over here, Rob.
0: Come on, you know it. Come on, it's my. What's today?
1: I told you what we
4: Monday.
0: You know what happens with him on Monday? Sun's out, buns out.
4: It's true.
1: I was surprised you were here today.
4: Stop.
0: Took everything he had.
1: You know. But we used to. I'm not kidding you. When we did the show in Detroit, we got to find the clip though. We used to do? We used to have when women called them up.
0: Oh gosh. Caution.
1: Like
5: Rob, caution.
0: That was a different era, Rob.
1: I know it was a different
0: era. It was a different era, Rob.
1: But we used to ask, we had a drop.
0: Oh, boy.
1: And it was a guy saying to women, what color panties do you have on?
0: Oh, boy. You couldn't even remotely do that now.
2: Can't do it.
1: And women would call in and tell us.
0: Now, listen.
4: Hey, Rob.
0: I ain't going to lie. It was a different era.
1: It was different. Howard Stern was on regular radio.
0: Regular radio. And I used to work at a radio station, WDFN, Club 93, Channel 955, they're all in the same building. You know that. And it was a different time.
1: Okay, I'm just saying.
0: It was a different time. They would do it at the clubs for bumper stickers. It was just a different era.
1: All right, so would you call Portland NBA Siberia? What would you call it?
0: Well, you know what? Up until this last year, all of a sudden might be changing a little bit now. That's for sure. There might be some things flipping up in there. They got Ja Morant now.
6: We call him Demetrius from now on. He lost the job privileges after what happened there.
0: Just Demetrius? We're going to go full government?
6: Yeah, we're going Demetrius.
0: Full government?
6: Ja Morant got traded today from the Memphis Grizzlies to the Portland Trail Blazers. No draft picks involved, just Jeremy Grant's contract.
0: Jeremy
6: and
0: Grant has been at least 14. And if it hasn't, it feels like 14 NBA teams.
6: This is the epitome of selling low in the NBA.
1: Right. I mean,
0: Jeremy Grant?
1: I was waiting for the rest of the deal.
0: Looking around, it's on the back of the
1: like I was like, is there something else here that what am I missing?
0: Scoot Henderson or something?
6: There must be a second tweet. There must be a second tweet.
0: Shams a little slow. He had accidentally tweeted the first part.
1: I was trying to check out for the second apron that there was something else there. You know,
0: it's just one apron. That apron ain't even had nothing on too. It was just apron.
1: But in those days, don't you remember? Like when women cooked, they used to put an apron
0: caution.
1: On.
0: Rob? Caution.
5: Rob,
1: what?
5: Caution.
0: We just said it's a different era.
5: Don't get fired.
1: Alex, you don't remember that? Your mom, if she was a cook or bake, she would put an apron on so her clothes wouldn't get dirty.
0: I hear Shaka Khan right now. I'm everyone. I'm telling you, it's a different era.
1: Women don't do that. Has your wife ever put on an apron to cook?
0: I don't think she ever aproned me.
1: Rob
0: G? She'd be throwing down, but I don't think she ever aproned me.
1: Did she ever put an apron on?
4: They don't do
1: ever.
4: It anymore.
1: Used to put an apron on so you didn't get you could use it to wipe your hands, your bacon.
0: Yeah, I think they're just using the towels now.
4: Yeah.
6: Rob's this close from saying the 60s was the best era.
1: No, I didn't say that.
0: I mean, it's crazy. Rob G, they wear shoes now. They're not barefoot in the kitchen anymore.
4: Kelvin, just know there was always a sandwich ready.
0: Always. When I walked in the door.
1: When I came home from school, my mom made me a sandwich.
6: A shoe salesman could own a house, a car, and his wife wouldn't have to work. Rob G, what's wrong with that?
1: It was a good
0: time.
1: Where
0: are you at, Sibley's?
1: No.
0: Where are you at?
1: No,
0: JC with Penny. Something?
1: No, Stride Right.
0: They still trying to stride right now. Yeah, Ja in the RIP to Memphis Grizzlies. What could have been? That's a 30 for 30. They had a squad. Now they ain't got nothing. Bear. They bear cheeking it too.
4: Come and put this apron on. We are.
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3: And here's what you need to know.
16: The late game at the World Cup just starting on Fox TV. Netherlands versus Morocco from Guadalupe, Mexico. In New England, an upset. Paraguay eliminated Germany on penalty kicks 4-3. Germany had a goal disallowed midway through overtime due to interference with the goalkeeper after video review. Brazil on a goal in the 95th minute eliminated Japan 2-1 in Houston. Brazil had trailed at the half. The next U.S. game is Wednesday night against Bosnia and Herzegovina in the Bay Area. The Memphis Grizzlies are trading Ja Morant to Portland for Jeremy Grant. Victor Hovland won the PGA event on the first playoff hole against Scottie Scheffler. Coco Gauff won her first rounder at Wimbledon easily. In Major League Baseball, the Pirates were down 5-0 early, but now lead at Philadelphia 8-5, bottom of the eighth. Seventh inning, Tigers shutting out the Yankees 7-0 in New York. Blue Jays 2-1 over the Mets in the seventh. I'm Steve DeSager.
22: One guy is happily divorced. One guy is happily married. One guy gets called daddy by his three beautiful daughters. One guy gets called daddy after a credit card approval. One guy won a state high school basketball championship. One guy only covered a state high school basketball championship. One guy's been inducted into three halls of fame. One guy has only mopped a hall. Does this seem weird to anybody else?
23: Crazy.
22: Can this sports writer and this sports fan share a radio show without driving each other crazy? 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
1: Hey, it's hour number three. Oh, my God.
24: Number three.
1: On the Odd Couple.

0: glad you're back from being fancy. Mastros. And Rob G, you're stupid, Alex.
1: What's that? And Rob G?
0: Yeah.
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1: 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I'm not sick. 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You guys just want me to be sick. I'm not sick. I just got a little...
3: Rob G, I feel terrible this morning.
1: Rob G, how many calls did you get from me like that? No, only once.
0: No, here it comes.
1: Once in 9 years.
3: Rob G,
1: 8 years.
3: I feel terrible. I don't have a fever, so I must be okay, though.
2: I can get out of bed.
3: I can't get out of bed. I tried. I fell back down.
1: Check out the Odd Couple YouTube channel. Yes.
0: Shout out to the YouTubians.
1: It's easy to find us on the Fox Sports Radio page. We're the ones that dwarf everything else.
3: Hey, yo.
0: I mean, you're not wrong, but you're wrong. You're wrong. You ain't wrong with the fact, but you're wrong. You ain't got to say it, though.
1: Okay, I'm sorry. The one that a lot of people subscribe to.
0: Look, I can't even see him, Alex.
1: You got what?
0: But a lot of Elijah over there shaking his head like, come on.
1: Okay, all right, we're going to do
4: never
1: that.
4: Never heard of him.
1: All right, Rob G, don't forget, Monty Poole's going to join us from NBC Sports Bay Area. Warrior Insider. We got Last Call. And make sure you subscribe to The Odd Couple. Just search Odd Couple FSR on YouTube. All right, Rob G. What are they ripping me now? That Rob sounds sick? Is that what?
5: No, I mean, that's just on air. The chat has other things they're ripping you about.
1: Okay, here we
5: go. One is my favorite.
1: Oh, God.
5: Zach in Florida says, you know Rob's going to die at FSR and never retire.
1: What?
0: No, I will say this.
1: Wow.
0: You are an annoyingly planned out guy. So I will give you that you're going to like, no, I'm going to trade it, and I'm going to have my condo in New York, I'm going to do this, and my house in Detroit, I'm going to do this. So I agree. You're going to be playing.
5: Calvin, they're offering us 2 more years. It's free money.
0: Free money?
5: Turn it down.
0: He said I can do it for my condo, and I look right at the Hudson River. Wait, you ain't said no, though.
5: Calvin, you going to say no? Man? Well, I think we should do this.
0: I'm trying to stand up for you, Rob.
1: Well, thank you, Alex.
5: I'm going to be done. I'll be 74 by then, but it's going to be good.
1: Alex knows.
0: No, you're done.
2: Oh, yeah. Rob's gone. We will never see him.
0: Now, he'll still do hits. Like, he'll pop up on MLB.
1: No.
0: You're going to do nothing?
2: No. Rob's done.
5: You are a fibber.
1: Done.
0: I was going to give you a day-to-day, but I don't know about the nothing.
1: No podcast, no hits for anybody, no KNBC, no teaching, no.
5: But there will be a mentee night at Magic City coming up this summer.
0: Even in 2036.
1: No, that ain't happening. Are you sitting?
0: Is there a point you'll stop going?
1: What?
0: When I retire
1: from everything, that's when I'm done. Everything. Yeah.
0: I mean, then you ain't got to go off and die. Can still live.
1: I just want to spend time with my family and friends.
0: I respect that.
1: That's seriously.
0: I respect that.
1: I've been working hard for a long time.
0: Have.
1: So it's not that any like diss of the business. I love what I do every day. I'm charged up and whatnot. There's an expiration date on everything.
0: Well, a lot of people disagree.
1: A lot of people want to hang
5: off the gram too, Rob.
1: They want to hang off. Nothing.
5: No Instagram.
1: No.
5: How are we going to know what you have for lunch that day
0: if you don't share?
1: All I'm going to do is people who I've built a relationship with that's not just will text, call once in a while. If I'm flying through Los Angeles, I'll say, hey, you guys want to grab a bite before your show, before the... Elijah Kelvin show.
5: The Rhino's got a good lunch special if you guys want to check it out.
0: I just happened to see while I was at Ralph's and down the street, you're still going to hit Ralph's when you... That's the first thing you hit when you land.
1: No, but I'm dead serious. Like, I'm good.
0: I believe you. As much as I give you a hard time, Rob G, you don't believe. Rob G, I'll say this. I firmly believe he's not going to do anything day to day. But I think that you still want to scratch that itch of like, talk some baseball with Brian Kinney.
5: When that hits his phone, it says e-sign for this many years. Couple hundred grand, hard to say no to, bro.
1: Nope. We're going to do it. It'll be great because we're going to have a party a year before I leave. So it won't be at the very end.
5: You're going to retire like Mike Francesa.
1: No, I'm not. I will not be back in 9 months. And no, they get run out of the station 6 months later.
0: I just think you'll do a hit for fun, like love of the game.
1: No. Like once, let other people get on. Like,
0: so what if Ian, one of your mentees?
1: No, I'm not doing anybody's
0: blows
1: show.
0: Up and
1: no.
0: He's doing the big the Evante podcast where he tries all different types of foods, including soul food.
1: Nope. I'm serious. It'll be just like people say, oh, you could teach in New York. No, if I finished like what I've started here, and I've taught 13 years or 14 years at USC. That's good. Like, ask somebody to teach 14 years at USC. I think that's a good run.
0: All right.
5: Well, speaking of not believing you, there are two threads going on here on the YouTubians.
0: What else are they talking about?
5: Talking about your weight loss, Rob Parker. So
0: they think you're on Olympics?
5: Z-Main says, you know Rob got a waist trainer on.
1: Got a what?
5: Waist trainer.
0: So stupid.
5: And then Reaction Nation.
0: Yeah, that's what the ladies be wearing out. Get your
5: Hey,
2: yo.
5: Reaction Nation says Rob's just wearing Skims.
0: Well, I ain't mad at that.
1: Skims?
0: Yeah. Hey, Will Ferrell's the new...
5: They're an NBA sponsor.
1: Why don't they believe that I'm doing what
0: First
1: I'm
0: of all,
1: doing?
0: They should. It's been 8 years of the same thing.
1: How many
0: thing?
1: Times have you seen this happen?
0: I agree. The man that did it. Six months on, 6 months off. Used to be no secret.
1: Now, the
0: at
1: last
0: point.
1: Time I did go, I went
0: you
1: ballistic.
0: Did. I ain't gonna lie.
1: Okay,
0: you did.
1: I did.
0: I was sitting there.
1: You know that.
0: Me and Rob G had it. We were like, one more day.
1: I know they were
0: we
1: talking
0: about the intervention.
1: Oh, yeah. I know they were talking about me. Alex, I was getting cheesecake every night.
0: No, it don't be the cheesecake, Alex. It'd be, yes, I know that's not grammatically correct or proper. It be the Super Bowls.
1: Okay. So let me tell you, the only thing, I love cheesecake and I'm a happy go lucky guy in Nova, right? Yeah. But Rob G, I heard news about the Buffalo Bills and their new stadium.
0: Oh yeah,
1: and it did not sit right with me.
5: Yeah, it was a story we were gonna wait on because a lot of NBA action. But you guys were both so adamant about doing that, like we got to shoehorn it in. The Buffalo Bills are getting a new stadium. We all know that, right? Highmark Stadium, a state of the art venue. Everyone's very excited about it. One person or one group of people who will not be excited about it is the estate of one O.J. Simpson, because even though he was honored at their previous venue, they will not be honoring him at the new Highmark Stadium. Their president, Pete Gilley, said in a statement, quote, "We have made an organizational decision that he is not a fit to display inside our new stadium and family circle."
1: This, if you ever wanted to know why the Buffalo Bills are losers and have never been able to win a championship and have all kinds of other things going on, this is a prime example. This is the worst of the worst, the most cowardice move I've ever seen. They didn't do this when O.J. Simpson was alive, and I don't care what you talk about all the other stuff, because I'm not sitting here trying to make it like O.J. was the perfect person or did everything right. But if you're the Buffalo Bills, I have a question for you. O.J. Simpson is still in the Pro Football Hall of Fame. O.J. Simpson is still in the College Football Hall of Fame. And he was still honored at your old stadium. Why would you do this now that he's deceased and that he's gone? It's a coward move. You should have done it when he was still alive if you had any balls to do it. And say, no, O.J., we don't care what the jury said. We don't care about anything. We don't care about the legal system and how it works in this country. And we've determined that you're guilty and we want nothing to do with you. Did they do that, Kelvin?
0: No.
1: When he was alive?
0: No.
1: And now they're going to build this new stadium. And how the hell could the Buffalo Bills have any kind of honor or ring or salute any players in that freaking organization and not include O.J. Simpson? He was the Buffalo Bills. Disgraceful. I don't know if the general manager had a press conference or that was just a statement, but they should have pressed that guy. Why now? Because he's dead and he can't fight back or say anything? And the other players are going to go, oh, he's dead, I guess. I don't know. They're just going to accept it. Hey, you Buffalo Bills players, don't accept this. Don't allow them to be cowards in the middle of the night after someone dies. Guess what? If you live in Cincinnati, You drive on Pete Rose Way. You sure do. They didn't take that away. Mm-hmm. Come on, man. What are you doing here? There's no way the Buffalo Bills can honor any players on that organization, especially since they haven't won any championship. There's nobody else that ranks. Oh, yeah, so-and-so, Jim Kelly won 3 Super Bowls. No, he did not. No one's ever won anything. O.J. Simpson is synonymous with the Buffalo Bills. He was the only thing they had, one of the greatest all-time players. You're telling me the Bills are more important than the Pro Football Hall of Fame and the College Football Hall of Fame that still has O.J. Simpson enshrined? And they're going to be the ones to disrespect one of their own? It's terrible. Shame on you, Buffalo Bills. I hope you never win a Super Bowl. You losers.
0: That's when the streets say, tell me how you feel. Really feel, Rob. I mean, shoot, you were passionate about it. I don't have much to add except this. This side of it for me is the slippery slope when you start doing this, Rob. Because you can believe he did it. You can not like the man. But the challenge is, as you mentioned, he was acquitted. He was acquitted, and therefore you start to, well, even though so-and-so was acquitted, I don't like him. So I don't like this person. Well, then we're going to put him in. Wait, that person was accused of domestic violence. You know what I mean? It becomes a slippery slope when you start doing it this way. If you have a rule where if someone was convicted of a crime, some heinous crime, we don't do that, then you stand on that. But if someone is acquitted, by the terms of the law here in this country, he was acquitted. Then to me, again, because now you're starting to make it where it becomes like you're the morality police. Ah, well, I don't like that, but I like that. All right, well, you can do that crime, but you can't do this crime. Was he acquitted or not acquitted? You get what I'm saying?
1: I agree. That's why I have a big issue with it.
0: It becomes a very slippery slope.
1: But and there that's saying, no, how is he the Pro Football Hall of Fame? Is that not bigger than whatever the Bills have in their damn stadium?
0: Pro Football Hall of Fame. You mentioned College Hall of Fame. And again, and you can speak on it. You can say, if somebody ever asks owners, oh, man, you know, hey, I'm a reporter. I'm just curious. How do you feel about, well, look, you know, we don't agree with a lot of things that happened. And obviously he had the civil case that he was convicted of, you know, but the fact is, you know, we honor the players for what they did on the field for us. And, you know, that's it. And for 8, 9, 10 years, whatever it was, he was a phenomenal running back for us. But the idea, again, where you start to pick and choose because we know, again, the man was acquitted.

0: So now what are you basing it off of? And it, that's where it gets tricky to me, Rob, is because you start to do the, well, I just don't like him. And I'm not saying, look, you can even believe he did it, but he was acquitted. And so therefore,
1: he was acquitted.
0: He walked the streets free for 7-8 years before he got the whole Vegas and, you know, the whole.
1: That whole thing was done about going to get your own merchandise and all that. Right.
0: Which, by the way, they got him back for that. Because the amount of time he got for that was crazy.
1: It was crazy, right? That was their way.
0: They got him back. They said, "Hey, you got away with that first thing."
1: I'm just saying, like, I'm sorry, the Buffalo Bills don't supersede the Hall of Fame,
0: College Football Hall of Fame as well.
1: That's what I'm saying. That's my biggest issue.
0: Well, let's do the math.
1: They've had plenty of time if they wanted to, right?
0: Since 31 years, I think, since the conviction. I think it was 95. Since the actual acquitted, you've had 31 years to do something. And I'll even add to look him face to face and say, hey, we taking you down. He can say, well, no, I was acquitted. They say, yeah, but we have this thing. Because maybe they want to do like the NFL. The NFL has the code of conduct policy. Code of conduct policy. And if you do something, even if you're found, the investigation, the police don't believe it. If they just believe you did something that messes up our code of conduct policy, then we have the rights to suspend you. So maybe the Bills could have told them that, hey, I know you was acquitted, you were acquitted, but this is how we feel. These are the things, morale for us. This is how we feel, and we're going to take you off the wall. Man to man, tell them that. But the idea that you waited until he passed away, you did it, kind of like you said, mentioned, nobody's going to talk about this. Nobody's going to see it, right? I just feel like you had an opportunity, 31 years, in fact, to do it. And I think it's just walking down a slippery slope when you start to do this and cherry pick who you do and don't like to do this for. That's just what I feel.
1: 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I want to hear from you. Rob Parker, Kelvin Washington on this Magic City Monday. Stick and stay.
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0: All right, let me tell them about, of course, we're watching it right now. We got, what is it, the Netherlands? And who I'm looking at, Rob? Alex, Lexi. Lexi, who I'm Morocco. They're going right now 16 minutes into this match. 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And they're riding high heading into a knockout round showdown this week against Sweden. 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
0: Odd Couple. Ron Parker, Kelvin Washington on a Magic City Monday. You might hear this. You might hear this when you go.
2: Project.
3: This ain't what you want. This ain't what you want.
4: Are you coming to Menti night?
0: Menti night.
4: I'm a woman.
0: We have another mentor in the building. Okay, that's my
4: jokes
0: that's
4: on you,
0: that's
4: the time tonight off. Get up.
0: You know, hey. Those days are gone.
4: What?
0: Why you invite me? Why you invite me? 20-something years ago, right?
4: It's okay.
0: It was a long day. I'll live through you. I'm sure as I turn on my gram. It's going down tonight. It's crazy. I brought $42.
4: Yes. We're going to be about 40 strong. I already know it.
0: 40 strong. You know who you might see out there? You might see D1. D1 going to be out there telling y'all not to go in there. Shout out to D1.
4: There it is. That's beautiful.
0: D1. D1 going to be
4: in
0: your head.
4: Thank you, Elijah. And the Golden Guys, I gave Elijah credit. It was actually Ian.

0: Ian made that.
1: Evante. Oh.
0: Evante put that together.
2: Boy, them greens. Look at it. It's like Popeyes and spinach. Evante, get some greens. You don't know how to act.
0: Very nice. All right, 877-99 on Fox.
2: Let's get to it. 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
0: All right, where are you, Buffalo Bills? Saying no way, no how are they honoring O.J. Simpson, the late, great O.J. Simpson, the late, at least, right?
3: Yeah,
0: you don't want to say great. I'm just saying.
3: You probably put a little extra.
0: That's what I'm saying. Great athlete. But yeah, I understand that.
3: A little extra chip.
0: Calvin.
3: A little dip on that chip.
0: Calvin in Chicago, you're on the Odd Couple Fox Sports.
2: I thought I called in for a second.
0: Not Calvin, Calvin. Calvin, what's up, buddy?
4: Hey, y'all got it. How y'all doing?
2: What up?
4: Doing, brother Calvin? Hey, man, you got it. I'm just going to say it like this, man. Growing up in the late 70s, early 80s, man, as a teenager, I just know if you wanted to play football, wearing number 32 was the goal.
0: Yep.
4: You wanted to be the juice. Guy, I'm just saying, man, you can say what you want. I'm with you, Rob. Through that time and duration, you can say Jim Kelly, Thurman Thomas, none of those guys measured up to OJ. So it's like you say, it's a coward dies a thousand deaths. And I just challenge anybody to say this, man. If you watch that trial, I'm just be honest. If Rob said, if you so guilty, why do I have to set you up to make like you did something? That's all I'm gonna say. I appreciate y'all show, man. Thanks for having me.
0: All right, thank you. You know we always gonna talk about it. That's how we are. Dave in Sacramento, you're on the Odd Couple Fox Sports Radio. What's up, Dave?
5: Hey, how you doing, man? Long-time listener, first-time caller.
0: Appreciate you.
2: How you doing, brother?
5: Good, man. Born and raised in Buffalo, New York. OJ was my childhood hero, man. I used to make my dad stand outside the tunnel for 2 hours after the games to get OJ's autograph.
0: Wow.
5: So I've watched OJ growing up as a kid. I still say he's the greatest running back of all time, 2,003 yards in 14 games, record that will never be broken. Obviously, now they're playing 17, maybe 18 games next season. Mm-hmm. But I'm with you guys on he should be in the Ring of Fame in the new stadium. I don't care about the trial. The justice system did what it did. They acquitted him. His accomplishments on the field speak for themselves, just like I think Pete Rose should be in the Hall of Fame. I will disagree that you said you hope the Bills never win a Super Bowl.
0: Well, I get that. I understand you being a fan of the Bills. I'm mad at the organization, Dave, that they did it when he passed. Do you know what I mean? If they really wanted to make a statement, when that whole thing went down, they could have taken his stuff down,
2: Dave. What's
0: the
2: difference? Right? What changed? Why now?
5: Well, and here's the thing. If the NFL Hall of Fame in Canton decided to take him down, and the College Football Hall of Fame decided to take him down, and the Bills followed suit,
0: right?
5: But the Bills shouldn't take the lead and supercede the Pro Football.
0: How do you supersede the Pro Football Hall of Fame?
2: Which is funny because he helped you.
0: Thanks, Dave.
2: That was the team. Yeah, guilt or innocence is to me like if you feel if O.J. Simpson did it, and he's guilty in your mind. I totally get that. But he was acquitted. And again, it becomes a slippery slope when you start trying to cherry pick what crime.
0: Decide which one is.
2: Because a lot of people are, you know, found not guilty of things. Are you going to say, well, I don't care what they said. I think you did it. So I'm taking the Lakers,
0: how about if they said with Kobe in his case?
2: That's a great example.
0: Rob G, would people be cool
2: that's
0: with that?
2: A great example.
0: No, they would not.
2: That's a great example. Right?
0: No, they would not. They would be like, what do you mean you don't have a statue of Kobe out front?
2: Yeah.
0: Kobe was in hot water as well in a trial.
2: Yeah. I mean, and so it just gets to me, if he was found guilty and you just said this
0: that's
2: was
0: different.
2: Heinous crime,
0: yes.
2: This was murder, and we just don't, I have no argument. But when people are acquitted, and even if you feel he's guilty and you despise him for the, in American court system, what are you supposed to do?
0: One last one. Tim in Atlanta, you're on the Odd Couple, Fox Sports Radio. What's up, Chili?
6: What up, guys? How's it going?
2: Yo, what up?
6: Good. Two quick things. First of all, Lawrence Taylor actually pleaded guilty to sex with a minor. So, you know, there's a lot of guys in the Hall of Fame.
0: Thank you very much. I'm glad you brought that up because that is the case. We even saw the NBA with Carl Malone. They honored him or whatever at the All-Star game.
2: At the All-Star in Utah. Yeah.
6: So you can't start doing that. And another thing, I hate you know, I have a cousin, he keeps saying that, you know, what makes LeBron is because he's a greater person than Michael Jordan. I say, I don't care what type of person are. We're just Hall of Fames, and those things are judged on what they do on the court, on the field, and that's all that matters. What they do off or whatever, the kind of person, that doesn't make them the GOAT. That doesn't make them anything. It's totally what they do on the field or on the court. Leave all this other stuff to the side, because that's the only thing we're honoring them for. If that's what we're doing, then let it be that. Don't add all this other stuff into it.
0: And especially, Tim, I don't understand how, seriously, the Pro Football Hall of Fame, nothing, right? They didn't do anything. Mm-hmm. And the College Football Hall of Fame. But the Bills have built a new stadium, and they're going to be the ones?
2: And to add to that, 31 years. They're 31 years since that trial.
0: Crazy.
2: So, all right, appreciate the calls. Monty Poole, NBC Sports Bay Area Warriors on the other side. We'll catch in, catch up and see what's going on with the Warriors and the Lakers. Is there any traction there right now? He is Steve DeSager, and he's got you up there. Hey, Steve.
1: Hey there. Upset at the World Cup in New England. Hey there. It's Paraguay over Germany on penalty kicks 4-3. The Germans missed three of their six PKs, including their first and their last. For fans in Germany, the game ended at 1:30 a.m. Germany had a goal disallowed midway through overtime due to interference with the goalkeeper after video review. In Houston, 69,000 fans on hand to watch Japan have a halftime lead over Brazil. Brazil eventually wins 2-1, eliminating Japan on a goal in the 95th minute. And right now, scoreless after about 30 minutes, it's Morocco versus Netherlands on Fox TV right now in Guadalupe, Mexico. The next U.S. game is Wednesday night. The excitement of the FIFA World Cup is now streaming live on Fox One, the official English streaming platform, to catch every unforgettable moment. Fox One brings the action straight to your screen so you never miss a goal. Download Fox One and experience the FIFA World Cup live. The Memphis Grizzlies traded Ja Morant to Portland for Jeremy Grant and Chris Murray. It's official. Spurs forward Julian Champagne is due to sign a new three-year deal. San Antonio will re-sign Harrison Barnes. On Tuesday, NBA teams can start negotiating with free agents. Victor Hovland won the PGA event on the first playoff hole against Scottie Scheffler, who missed a four-foot putt this morning in Connecticut. The Detroit Lions released defensive back Terrion Arnold after he was arrested last week. As for tonight's action in the Major League, in Philadelphia, Phils were up 5-0 after three early homers against the Pirates. It's now Pittsburgh 8-7 leading at Philadelphia in the top of the ninth inning. White Sox now lead 8-2 going to the bottom of the ninth at Baltimore. The Texas Rangers have won four in a row. They're a first-place team in the AL West, and the Rangers lead at Cleveland 4-3 in the top of the ninth. Detroit's Casey Mize threw seven scoreless innings, 10 strikeouts, no walks. Tigers lead 7-0 at the Yankees in the bottom of the eighth. In Toronto, Blue Jays 2-1 over the Mets as they're in the bottom of the ninth inning. Just ending the top of the ninth, I should say. Boston 6-3 over Washington right now, top of the ninth inning. All-star voting for the starters ends Thursday. Back to you.
2: Hey, Steve, thank you. Have a great night. I couple Rob Kelvin on a Magic City Monday. Last call on the way in a little bit. Right now, joined by Monty Poole, NBC Sports Bay Area Warriors insider.
0: The Monty legendary Poole, NBCS. Monty Poole.
2: Legendary Monty Poole. Monty, what's going on?
0: What's happening?
7: I don't know about that legendary stuff.
0: What do you mean? No, you've been in the Bay Area forever. Come on, Monty. You know that.
7: I still have a job, man.
2: I heard that.
0: Yeah, that's because you're still out there breaking it. You got the goods. That's why you're still out there, my man. I mean,
7: trying to keep it straight, man. No doubt.
0: I'm down on the Golden Guys. No way, no how do I want to see this. What is wrong with the Warriors? What do they really feel compelled? Like they've been in the play-in 4 years in a row. Do they really believe that Steph needs to win more, or they need to embarrass themselves by going to get street clothes and an aging LeBron to make people feel good? What's happening?
7: Well, I think that street clothes and LeBron are a long ways off still. I mean, the discussion's been had. And there is some interest. LeBron is curious. AD is open to playing with LeBron again. And I think LeBron, the chances of him coming to the Warriors would be greater if I think AD was coming. But I think AD seems at this point pretty unlikely. And if that doesn't happen, then I don't know if there's a way for LeBron to come. Now, the other part of this is that LeBron has said in the past that he'd love to play with Steph. And so, and the Warriors CEO, Joel Acob, he's a superstar chaser. He's always looking for a big name. Somebody can put on the marquee next to Steph. Goes back to when they got Kevin Durant in 2016. And so, but at this stage, you're right, man. If they're going to build around, if their goal is to have Steph, Draymond, LeBron, and AD, and Al Horford, don't forget.
2: Oh, yeah.
0: Right.
7: And Al Horford and Kristaps Porzingis, who is not as old as they are, but he's sure misses a lot of games. They're asking for a little bit of trouble, I think. And so that would never work unless they have some talented young guys below them. And right now, that's an issue. They don't have very much talent in terms of guys that are in the 26 and under group.
0: But Monty, I do, if this thing does happen, I do have the Warriors pregame meal. Someone slipped this to me. I'm going to break this exclusively.
2: Oh, what's on the meal?
0: All right. Okay. It's decaf coffee.
2: Metamucil.
0: No.
2: Okay.
0: Sodium-free bacon and a chest x-ray. That's what you'll get before every game.
7: Wow. Wow.
2: Did they get free dentures, too? What else they get with this?
0: I mean, come on.
2: God. Listen, I'm with it, Monty. Monty, I'm with it. I'm with the Expendables. Why not? All these young teams, the Warriors have no chance anyway. You might as well go the opposite way. Everybody else going youth movement. Dang it, we going old movement. AARP, the Golden Guys, whatever you want to do. I'm with it. But let me ask you here well, obviously we'll have to wait and see. But with Steve Kerr coming back, Steph still here, Draymond opting out just to eventually opt back in. I mean, do they genuinely think they have a shot, or are they just throwing stuff at the wall and hope it sticks?
7: The latter.
2: Okay.
7: Yeah. I mean, they know they watched what happened last season when Steph and Jimmy went down. And the roster they had after without those two guys was, you know, barely an NBA caliber roster. And so they knew at that point that, okay, chasing a championship is pie in the sky, delusional fantasy or whatever you want to call it. They understood that. But at the same time, there's a part of them that believes if they put in the right parts. And again, you know, they're looking at Steph and thinking, you know what, if we had LeBron and we had KP and Draymond and AD, then maybe, you know, they could play a game where, hey, we got a bunch of guys that can't play back-to-backs and stuff, but maybe we could just, like, shuttle them around. You know, we'll have toggle them. We'll have two guys on the first night of the back-to-back and two different guys on the other night of the back-to-back. We'll have depth and age, you know. So, but as far as winning anything with that, you got to understand, man. You guys know how the NBA works. You got to have some youth. We just watched the Spurs leapfrog over the Thunder.
0: Yes.
7: And the Spurs ain't going anywhere. They're going to be around for a while. So are the Thunder going to be around for a while. So the Warriors, honestly, they failed Steph, you know, years ago when they decided rather than draft guys that with their lottery picks, draft guys that could contribute immediately. They got three teenagers and development guys. You know, teenagers, they're always going to be a project. And
0: yeah, but isn't that an indictment of Steve Kerr? Can't we blame him? He didn't develop any of those guys. Come on. People were like, this is going to extend Steph's career in that those guys would eventually be able to blossom and then carry that going forward, Monty. That's all I'm saying is they didn't develop any of those picks and any of those players. How did that happen?
7: That's a popular take. That
0: I'm asking. You know, you're out staff, there.
7: The coaching staff failed. Okay, but my counter to that is that since Jerry West left the Warriors, you look at their draft picks since then, and only one of them said, okay, this guy could be a star, and that was Jordan Poole. You know, when he in 22, look at 22 playoffs. Jordan Poole was balling.
0: You wouldn't have that championship without Jordan Poole.
7: Exactly. He was balling. He's the one guy they've drafted. You said, you know what? If this guy develops at this pace he's going, he can be a star because his first step is ridiculous. He's got a wiggle. He can get to the hoop. And obviously, ever since Draymond punched him, that changed his whole trajectory.
2: Yeah, it did. That's kind of the crazy part. We haven't seen him since.
7: He's the one guy when they drafted Kuminga and Wiseman and Moody, they knew Kuminga was raw. They knew Moody was like, hey, I understand that I probably left early, but I'm willing to take my internship in the NBA rather than at Arkansas.
4: and they knew Wiseman had played like 55 minutes of college basketball. And so they took a leap of faith, and they got three guys, and none of those guys have were stars with the Warriors, or have become stars elsewhere. And that's the thing McConnell did to Steve Kerr and his staff, is that who has left the Warriors and become big time someplace else? You can't find them. You can't find them. So, the Hawks brought in Kuminga for half a season. And, you know, he can go back there, but they've already decided that they're going to, you know, the team option is going to decline that. So maybe they'll re-sign him at a different rate, because he was going to be making about $24 million. So, and he, you know, Kuminga's a flash guy. There are nights when he looks fantastic, and there's nights when he looks lost. And that's been the case since he arrived. So Moody's a good player, not an all-star caliber player. James Wiseman, I think we all know. Yeah. I mean, that was an athlete. It. Yeah, and so they haven't drafted well since Jerry West left.
2: Now, one of his strengths. Hey, we get you out of here on this one, Monty. Just from your gut, is just this all for fun and play? Or is this actually going to, you know, something's going to come from this? Whether it be AD, maybe not LeBron. Maybe it's LeBron, but not AD. Maybe it's both of them.
4: I think there's a better chance for LeBron than AD, because AD would take so much capital. And the Warriors have been insistent in saying they won't trade Jimmy Butler. And Jimmy's agent, Bernie Lee, is saying, we have been told Jimmy's safe and secure with the Warriors. So trading Jimmy Butler is probably the only way they could possibly get Anthony Davis on this roster, because of the salaries.
2: Mm-hmm.
4: They're both making $55, $57, $58 million.
0: So I just threw up in my mouth.
4: So those guys are both making $50+ million, and you can't get one without without getting rid of the other. It can't be done in the NBA. You can't trade a $10 million guy for a $50 million guy. You can't do it.
2: No. All right. Monty, we're up against it, man.
0: Appreciate you,
2: as always.
4: All right, fellas.
0: Thank you, buddy.
2: No doubt. You. Hey, 877-99 on Fox. Now, last call already, bro.
0: Already? Rob.
2: Wow. Last call already. You want to get in on the Odd Couple, it's your chance to do so. 877-99 on Fox. Hit your boys up. 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
2: Here's Rob G's cell phone. Call in.
0: That's funny. Remember you gave your number out the other day?
1: Yes, I do.
0: That was funny. All right, go check out the podcast. 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
4: This is the

0: dogs in here, man.
1: Rob, where you going?
0: Rob had a little moment, that's all.
1: Rob!
0: You back.
1: Come back.
2: I lost my glasses, sorry about that.
0: You back, you all right? All
3: right. Do not come.
2: No, all right, here we go. All right.
0: Who we got?
2: City of Cleveland.
0: City of Cleveland.
2: You are the last caller here on the Odd Couple Fox Sports Radio. Cleveland!
4: Hey. This is for you!
2: Cleveland! What's up, buddy?
4: Yeah. What's going on, y'all?
0: Yo,
4: man?
0: Yo.
4: Everybody who said it's a black on LeBron legacy right now is just pure out just hating on LeBron. He done did everything. He scored all the points. He got 4 championships. He won everywhere he went. Of course, he wanted to go and play with his friends and ride off into the sunset with some of his guys that he's been coming up and playing with and playing against. But putting a hurt on his legacy, I think he already submitted. Rob, you got him number 2 of all time. Is this going to change him from not being number 2?
2: Yeah, I'm going to drop him to 3. No, I'm just kidding. No,
0: yeah, I agree. I think, I just think
2: there's no need for it.
0: Your take was more Steph.
2: Yeah, well, Steph and LeBron have the same amount of chance. Like, what? And anyway, thanks for the call. We appreciate you. Draymond already got LeBron 1 championship. Does he need to get him another one? I'm just saying.
0: You think he dap him up for all the time? Are you trying to say Draymond was on that 2016?
2: It was on 10-year
0: anniversary.
2: No.
0: That went on that trip last week or two.
2: He just
5: Draymond.
2: That's right.
0: Are you trying to say he was invited? Well, you saw, hey, Rob G, your man's Timothy Moskov was mad they didn't invite him. Hey, that gets a little weird. I ain't gonna lie. When you invite Alex, when you do stuff like that, then you don't invite, you know? Like, we do the Odd Couple reunion, we don't invite Alex.
1: I'd be like, dang, okay.
0: Yeah, I'd be mad.
2: I'll be the one not invited because Rob G doesn't want me there. I already know how to be a
0: part of it.
2: No, I'm not. I'll be like, oh, he's in New York. Just leave.
6: Hey, well, Chris said I was right to take the under, so he texted me.
0: He did. he did say that.
2: No, he did not.
0: No, he did say that.
2: Why would even do that?
6: Speaking of not being invited, you know, the whole thing, LeBron, AD, Draymond, how this is all one big plan. Clutch Sports presents the Golden State Warriors. With this new Porzingis deal, the only way it can happen is if they dump Moses Moody for basically nothing. You want to guess who Moses Moody's agent is in this situation?
0: Rich Paul.
6: That is Rich Paul.
0: So he got to dump one of his clients. You got to do what you got to do.
6: Moody,
0: you gonna have I know you're going to be in a mood, but... You got to go.
6: You gonna love Brooklyn.
0: And besides, he gonna sell him. Yeah, he gonna sell him.
2: He gonna love Brooklyn.
0: You gonna love Brooklyn. Hey, you know what's bad with the Pistons? I'll take a Moody over there with the Pistons. He can shoot a little
6: bit. His leg's broke.
0: I mean, he can shoot. He'll be all right. That leg on him.
6: Stand in the corner.
0: You better off telling me he had an ACL than a broken leg. Put him in a cast. 8 weeks, he'll be all right, Rob G. Anytime I ever had a ligament issue, they say, man, you better off breaking it. Am I lying, Alex?
1: It's true.
0: They always, anytime I mess my wrist up, man, they were like, oh, you better off breaking it.
1: It's harder to heal that way.
0: Yeah.
1: Breaks clean.
0: And by the way, my wrist ain't been fully right. Every now and again, it'll lock up when I shoot a jumper.
1: Well, you did also do this, you know.
0: What I do?
2: I never did that.
0: And the best part about it is my mama come out, baby! It's like day 8 of me trying to creep out the house doing the morning show. I don't want to wake anybody up, Rob. Let me step right on a pair of slacks in my suit. Slept right on the wooden stairs.
2: What?
0: I stepped on the pants, and that's what made me slip on the wooden stairs. And that was me right there. And my mama come out.
2: And then after you were down, a foul ball came and hit you on the head.
0: And I said, ow, ow, ow.
1: Ow, ow, ow, ow,
2: ow. And then a ball hit.
1: Ow.
2: The Jason Smith Show with Mike Harmon is coming up next.
7: 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I never hear it, so I never miss it.
2: Did you hear that?
1: Ow. 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
2: Kelvin, when M-Drive first came to me, I'll be honest, I'd never heard of it.
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17: The World Cup's late game is scoreless at the half. Netherlands against Morocco in Guadalupe, Mexico. Only 7 shots total in this game so far. Meanwhile, Germany outshot Paraguay 21-7, and yet the game was tied 1-1 after overtime. Paraguay eliminates the Germans on penalty kicks 4-3. Brazil trailed at halftime but still eliminated Japan 2-1 on a goal in the 95th minute. The round of 32, which started yesterday, continues tomorrow, and the next U.S. game is Wednesday night. The Memphis Grizzlies traded Ja Morant to Portland for Jeremy Grant. Victor Hovland won the PGA event on the first playoff hole. In Major League Baseball tonight, Reds lead 3-2 at Milwaukee in the bottom of the seventh. Toronto ended a six-game losing streak, edging the Mets 2-1. Boston won its fifth straight. Texas won its fifth in a row. Detroit 7-3 over the Yankees. I'm Steve DeSager.
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20: Greetings, welcome inside, happy Monday. 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Well, a crazy-ass day at the World Cup today. Still going.
21: Suck it, Germany.
20: Still going. Germany loses. Japan loses.
21: Well, Frostberg went out and bought out a full fireworks stand after that.
20: I think he did.
21: He was jacked up.
20: This was a crazy day that nearly saw Japan upset Brazil, but Brazil, too much for them as the... I think maybe Japan might have scored too early because, hey, we're going to sit back. We're kind of cool. And Brazil overwhelmed them. But then we watch Paraguay, who we absolutely blew the doors off in our first game. They beat Germany, who was one of the favorites, one of the top six teams in the world to make it far in the World Cup. They advance on penalties. Germany just looks okay. They did get a goal disallowed, which we'll get into. But after today, I mean, the cries for why not us are just so incredibly loud. Like, people forget, okay, well, Paraguay, what? Maybe we are that good. Maybe you look at what Paraguay did today, able to keep that game against Germany. And look, you can talk about possession and Germany being the better team, but this is how strategy works. Strategy is a very big deal in soccer. This is how teams play. Teams are comfortable playing without the ball. They're comfortable with a counterattack. They're comfortable not controlling possession all the time. This is not where we don't know what to do because we can't get the ball from the other team. This is just the way they are constructed. And you watch today a team that we made look foolish, that we could have beat 7-1. And they knock out one of the top six teams in the world. I mean, why not us? Right? We're good. Just like the commercial with Mike Ruzioni that's been on now the last couple of days. Right? We're good for a sports miracle in the United States every 50 years, right? It's been almost 50 years since Miracle on Ice in 1980. Right? It doesn't need to be 50 years on the dot. That would be a little too Hollywood. Well, every 50 years. But like, you know, we had one in 1980. Huge, biggest mirror, still the biggest sports story of my lifetime. 46 years later, are we? I mean, we're due for one, right? I mean,
21: well, we just had it. Us? The Knicks just won a championship for crying out loud. Come on.
20: But that wasn't for the entire world. I mean, I'd like to think the Knicks championship was for the entire world, which maybe it was.
21: Well, just the insanity thereof.
20: Like, but in San Antonio, they weren't rooting for the Knicks. So, but in San Antonio, they'll be rooting
21: really
20: for this.
21: Lots of people really weren't. Most people were. No, yeah. I don't think so.
20: I know. I saw the big diagram.
21: Except they were rooting against the French. And Victor Wembanyama.
20: Yeah.
21: So, I mean, that becomes part of it.
20: I mean, Canada might not have been rooting for the Knicks, but the rest of the...
21: I saw the map.
20: If it's blue and orange, this state is rooting for the Knicks, and if it's not, okay, so really was everything was blue and orange except for
21: you
20: Texas.
21: You saw the straw poll.
20: Yes, yeah, except for Texas. Like Texas was in the, you know, the San Antonio black and silver. All the other states were in blue and orange.
21: Oh, okay. Yeah. Right. As long as you got that science was like the relationship was like marked out.
20: I'm going to make a great reference. Steve DeSager's going to love this. It's like the Reagan-Mondale electoral map of 1984. When Reagan carried 49 states in it, here's Mondale got Minnesota.
21: Oh, he got the look. Long road begins with that first step.
20: And I remember being in school the next day and our teacher telling us, I'm just happy that Mondale won his own state.
4: Didn't go to school.
20: I didn't happy Mondale won his own. I had to go someplace to talk about the Knicks. I couldn't stay at home.
4: Walk uphill both ways in the snow?
20: Oh, yeah, yeah, yeah. Oh, 100%.
21: Well, at the time that he visited Minnesota.
20: Yeah. But like, yeah, I'm happy that he got to. And then I was like, oh, yeah, it is happy he got to win his own state where he was from.
21: Well, if not, that really would have been an indictment on a whole other level.
20: Yeah, yeah. So, I mean, but that was a big, that was a big.
21: No, it's good.
20: It was a big blowout right there.
21: But today, one of those moments as I'm watching this, and then the door got open, right? Paraguay in the penalty kicks. You know, you get the first save. It's like, oh, here we go. And you've got two shots to win it. You kick one wide, and then the goalie saves the other. All right, let's add an extra shooter. I'm like, what are we doing?
20: You know,
21: you opened the door. You had him. You had him. And then for Japan, same thing. It goes back to the World Cup. Any level of soccer, I mean, do it with hockey to a degree as well. It's like you can play really well and brilliantly. It takes one.
20: Yeah.
21: It takes one bad tackle, one bad touch to upend everything you've just done and set your world ablaze.
20: Now, you realize, and this is what we talk about, the penalties, first penalties we've seen at the World Cup. Now, obviously, the knockout round is only 2 days old. But seeing it with Paraguay and Germany, a couple of things about penalties that everybody's going to start really understanding now about this is that once you get outside the first three players, right, who are the only ones who are guaranteed to shoot, because mathematically, if you get your first three, so your best three penalty takers are your top three. And you see mainly where, boy, even if the goalie guesses right, it's still going in the net because I'm finding a way to curl it in. Even like you saw a couple today where the goalie guessed completely right and it doesn't matter. You still have no chance. But once you get outside of those first three, it is apps like the Wild West. It is, you have no idea how it's going to go. You see guys missing the net entirely. You see guys taking bad shots. Anytime I see a player who does the stutter step before they're going in and trying to do something creative tells me this is a guy that doesn't have a lot of confidence in what he's going to do, right? Goal scorers, guys like Harry Kane, guys like Mbappe, Messi, they commit, I know what I'm doing, I'm coming to it. But whenever you see that and you see the, I'm going to try to wait, I want the goalie to move, you know they're not confident. Once you get outside of the first three penalty takers, anything can happen. It's why the teams play for penalties, because if you come into this game, like Paraguay is a huge underdog to Germany, but they're saying, okay, maybe we can get a goal, counterattack goal, or we get to penalties, right? Penalties is always the biggest thing for an underdog team. And it's because of that, because once you get outside of the first three guys, like there's nobody else. Nobody goes seven, eight deep with guys that can make penalties because too many things happen. And you saw it today at the end, like the fact that Germany missed their first penalty, I was like, you got to be
21: kidding.
20: First guy
21: kicks it straight in.
20: That was a horrible penalty. I mean, even though the keeper guessed right, like it was only like 3 feet to
21: he did not have to move much to save it. Right? And even Messi, right? We've seen it. What is he, four for seven?
20: Yeah.
21: Right? So, I mean, even the best have their moments. But, you know, watching that start to unfold and the process and as excited as I was watching it, I still hate penalties. I still hate that we get to there. But, you know, to put it in perspective, right? You mentioned, you know, being a huge underdog. It was 10-1 on some books. Yeah. Now, remember, if you're mad that you didn't get paid out, that's only for 90 plus extra time. Once you get into the overtime and into penalty kicks, you ain't getting paid out unless you bet those specifically. So, you know, just there's your little one-up. Because you'd say, oh, I got that huge win with Paraguay. No, you didn't. No, you didn't, because you only betted for the 90. But for countries that are decidedly huge underdogs, that's it. You try to steal every extra second. You do the LeBron minutes as you can.
20: Oh,
21: Roll around on the ground.
20: Yeah.
21: Be slow. And this is where it'll be curious, because they didn't enforce it a ton in the group stage, but in the knockout round, how much of the standing five count for getting the ball back in play, how much will we see that really? Because we saw it a couple times in group play, but it seemed like they were a little more liberal in terms of the restarts in the games these last 2 days.
20: Now, I have an idea, which, if you ask me, I think this would be the absolute greatest thing that you could do as a coach going into the World Cup.
21: Fight Club. Okay?
20: Fight Club would be great, but we can't talk about it. So it would be bad. Because radio, that's the only format that's never worked in radio is silence. Every other format has found a way. Silence is tough, man. If you can find a way to make silence work, I'd love that. What a great show.
21: There's a couple of folks who've done very well.
20: What was that show?
21: Lots of silence.
20: They didn't say anything. Really? Yeah, it just started and just heard the hiss and just went for how long?
21: He made you think about what he was going
20: to
21: say.
20: Today's episode was 34 minutes. I listened to the silence for 57 minutes last week. It was great. A couple of short episodes last week, though, 23 minutes, 19 minutes. But I'll tell you, man, that sweet spot around 35 minutes is that your World Cup rosters, you know, are between 23 and 26 players. I don't know why the last two spots you could have, because how many guys are really going to get in, right? With the substitutions you're allowed, mm-hmm. you have so many spots for depth. The last two spots on my team, I would reserve for the two best penalty. I don't care what kind of player you are, but if you can take penalties, you're in one of my last two spots, and I'm substituting you in at the very end when I can, because obviously you can't be on the field that much because you're not that good, but I'm substituting you in the last minute or two because I want to make sure that when you get down to it, we are going to, and I'm going to line up the best penalty takers I have. Because it's just like in any other sport where, hey, this guy might be a really good fielder, right? He's a great defensive player. Can't hit, can't run, can't do anything else. But boy, he's a great glove, and I'm going to put him out there for the ninth inning. Mm-hmm. Like, I don't know why the last two spots, I do that for everybody. I say, okay, I don't care if this guy can't play at all, but penalties, he's going to make them 98% of the time. So these last two spots are spots that never going to get on the field. Even if you, depending with injuries and everything else, okay, you know, maybe you're playing at most 16 guys in one game, right? So that's 10, that's almost 10 guys that the only thing they get to do is put the cones out and run around in their warm-up jerseys. Hey, look, they're staying loose just in case. The last two guys would be the best penalty takers I can find, and I put them in the game in the final minute, and just okay, just to be on the field. Okay, and now we're going to, because once you get the final minute of extra time, everybody's playing for, no one's going crazy trying to take a chance, or we know the penalties are coming, we're getting mentally ready for it. I put them out, so I have my best five guys out there for penalties.
21: Yeah, reminder for folks that you've got to be on the field, and then you get selected from there. But yeah, I think it would be a curious thing. How many players between their, I don't know, last couple of years of AYSO or club sports to where suddenly there's that drop off of, like, you know, they were really good at this part of the game. The only problem is we didn't get to it very often. What else can he do? Nothing. But he was a really great striker in the penalty area. Specialization. I'm all for it. I don't know how you quantify it and how you identify those players and what kind of metrics. What are they doing? All they do is shoot. Part a special component of the IMG Academy down in Florida. What do those guys do? Nah, they don't really do anything but shoot all day.
20: Yep.
21: They're like kickers and punters. They drive the water cart around during mm-hmm. practice, mm-hmm. but then they show up when it's time to do this particular drill.
20: That's all I need.
21: No, I dig that.
20: I don't care.
21: It's very controversial. I like that.
20: I don't care how good. I don't care if you can't even pass the ball.
21: What's his full evaluation? There's a bunch of slashes because we have no idea.
20: Yeah,
21: we've never seen him do any of these things.
20: I wouldn't care. What can he? No. Can he control the ball? No, not at all. He gets to take it away within 5 seconds. Why is he out there?
21: You leave Bronny James alone.
20: Watch what he does in penalties. Watch right. Oh, wow, that's really good. Yeah, that's why he's there. So I would put him out, and I'd put him up at forward strike. So don't do any damage defensively. Just stay up there, run around after them. You can run around looking for the ball for about a minute, right? Just make them pass and get past you. Okay, great. I'll put those two guys up top, and they're running around like lunatics. All right, great. That'll get you warmed up enough, and then we get ready for penalties. And that's it. And I win. And I win in penalties because you need those two guys for penalties in the World Cup more than you need the last couple of guys on your roster to do anything.
21: I tell you what, when the fourth guy came up from Paraguay, and he's got a chance to seal it, and he swings through, and he's about 8 feet wide of the net. Like, just threw my arms up, going, "You've just opened the door."
20: Yeah,
21: you have just, and then you get the save on the fifth, and again, I've got no dog in the fight, but we like chaos. We like underdogs. We like, you know, when the pendulum can swing and it's like decided powerhouses are suddenly left to the devices of what is a very roll of the dice kind of moment. And then to actually have them finish the job was somehow weirdly satisfying. But, you know, just showing how crazy it is. So maybe you're completely off the grid, never thought about moment of how much time does he average on the field? 24 seconds. He is our last substitution right before extra time ends.
20: He's got 12 goals in 45. How does he have 12 goals? Well, 12 goals and penalties. Oh,
21: specialist.
20: Oh, okay. All right. I mean, why wouldn't you do that?
4: Hey,
20: Jason.
4: Yeah, what do you got for us? Did Germany win today?
20: No, Germany did not win. But you know what else happened?
4: Germany won?
20: The Knicks won. Go New York, go New York.
4: Oh, shut up.
20: Go New York, go New York. I mean, every day I wake up.
4: That's old news.
20: Hey, we signed Landry Shamet. Hey,
21: no, but we're already into the, you know, next season.
20: Shamet's back. Yeah, Shamet's back. Alvarado's back. All the Knicks aren't going into the second apron. There's three guys they wanted to bring back. And they already brought two of them back. So, okay. And if someone wants to give Mitchell Robinson $30 million, hey, man, I love you, Mitch, but go make that $30 million. But of the three guys, the Knicks are second apron. I got to keep them. There's three guys I wanted to keep, and they've already kept two of them. So, okay, I think this is a non-story. I think the whole Knicks second apron non-story.
21: In my humble opinion, they non-story. Kept the two lesser guys, but that's good.
20: Yeah, well, I mean, that guy's,
21: also
20: the other guy's
21: going to
20: cost a lot of money.
21: lots of less way more human money.
20: He knows the value of human monies, unlike Danhausen, who could sign for $4,000. You know,
21: yeah.
20: Mitchell Robinson's not doing that.
21: But I'm going to tell you here, like, I'm taking the opportunity since we opened the door to Danhausen, right? He's the big advertisement for the next Saturday night's main event in Madison Square Garden. A reminder to all of you, keep busting your ass because you never know when opportunity knocks. Dude on the indies for years gets a call up to the WWE main roster and everybody looks around going, what the hell are they doing? 6 months later, he's the number one seller and he's on Saturday night's main event as the headliner. And the Knicks won a title all allegedly. Because of him.
20: 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The crown is yours. Well, coming up next, we get into the biggest NFL story of the day. A shocker that everybody's got prayers up for a former NFL superstar. That's next right here. 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
1: Harry Kane!
0: Trained to push past the pain, not athletes, just people trafficked every day right here in the United States, sometimes by someone they trusted. 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Well, speaking of the World Cup, 63rd minute right now, the Netherlands and Morocco still 0-0, the nightcap of an incredible day in World Cup action. Joining us now on the hotline, someone uniquely qualified to break this down with us, as well as all the big stories in the NFL. It is longtime NFL insider, Sports Illustrated. Check him out on Twitter, at Jason Lockenfora. It is Jason Lockenfora. What's happening, man? How are you?
2: Be doing better if Holland was actually, you know, playing a little bit of football in this match.
0: Okay.
2: But I'm good. I'm good. Hope you guys are well.
0: All right. All right. Very good. I mean, did you have Paraguay in the big upset? Like, if you had that, I tipped my cap to you.
2: No, I did not. I thought Germany would win that match. I had the both teams to score in the Japan-Brazil match. Flirted with Japan on

0: double, but glad I did because that would have really hurt the 95th minute. And then I liked Holland on the money line here tonight, but that's not looking great.
1: So we talked about this off the top, right? Watching today, Japan nearly pulls the upset. Paraguay does pull the upset. I mean, we are really in a why not us World Cup, Jay. Like every 50 years we get a sports miracle. Like really, like why not us right now?
0: Yeah, I mean, yes. This Brazil squad, they won today. They took care of business, but they're not a typical Brazilian squad. They're not playing beautiful football. You know, I think France is in a certain category that I don't know that anybody's going to beat them. You know, Argentina is on a tremendous run, but you know, we're another 2-3 weeks into this tournament, and the Messi's legs finally start to go. And you know, what exactly does that look like? And then I kind of think it's everybody else, like Spain. You know what I mean? This is a good Spain team. I don't think it's a generational Spain team. We've seen generational Spain teams. Like, are they better than, I know what you're getting at here. Like, are they better than the U.S.? Would they beat the U.S., you know, 7 times out of 10, maybe 8 times out of 10? I think so. But in a World Cup in the U.S., yeah. I mean, look, they've got to take, look, I don't think this is going to be a cakewalk against Bosnia. Like, I do think they end up winning that match, but I don't think, you know, they're going to lead through the whole game and it's going to be these cakewalks where if you've been watching this stuff like I have since 82, it's so weird to watch a World Cup game without a pit in your stomach. Like, that's coming, and I think this will probably be an ugly match for a while, and then they'll outclass them and end up winning 2-1 or 3-1 or something like that. But there'll be some angst to it, which, again, we haven't had, you know, through this tournament yet through a U.S. prism. But, look, I got money on Colombia to win the whole thing at 35-1 coming in. Like, I did think there was potential for this tournament, somebody a little bit off the grid to end up at least making a semifinal and maybe a final. And yeah, I wouldn't be shocked if that happened. I like Japan as a dark horse. Yeah. And again, I thought Japan for me was live today. Like, I thought they could win that game. No, I wasn't sure they were going to get past Norway. I just don't know how they would defend Norway on set pieces and stuff like that. It's not a very tall back line. You know what I mean? We saw, you know, even the match against Holland with their big center backs and Van Dijk, what they could do. So, yeah, somebody could come out of the blue a little bit. Yeah.
2: U.S. minus 250 for Wednesday night. Bosnia-Herzegovina at plus 800. The draw priced at 410, plus 410 on that one as well. But yeah, just to finish up with World Cup chatter, Jason, I think that's, you know, Jason, Mr. Smith brings up the why not us, and it's just that curiosity of, you know, going from group stage to knockout. You know, have we seen teams best? You know, what's still left in the cupboard that we haven't? But not a lot of teams that have separated themselves from the eye test at this point.
0: Yeah, I mean, I think it's France and Argentina, right? And then, you know, like, and then again.
1: Nope, I think we lost.
2: I think that's it.
1: I think we lost him.
2: I was trying to find the balance and the force.
1: Yeah,
2: there.
1: But look, it does feel that way. Like, okay, France and Argentina,
2: yep.
1: France especially. But like, we talked about Argentina and said, okay, for just understand, Messi and people like Messi and Ronaldo are great right now. But remember, they're in their late 30s, early 40s.
2: Well, I mean, Ronaldo had his I'm back game, and then he did nothing the next game.
1: When the team stinks,
2: But with Messi, it's the curiosity, right? Like, I don't know if he dives off as much because it's not like he's going back and playing D.
1: Yeah.
2: Like, he's just waiting for his chance.
1: But just like the NBA playoffs, as the later it gets, the guys in their mid-30s aren't going to be able to do anything, and they're going to slow down. So, Jay, I feel like, you know, you're right. It is France, and then maybe Argentina. However, the age of Messi is going to catch up to people, and then, you know, hey, why not the United States?
0: Yeah, again, people like Germany, and I like Germany. I think it was a generational German team, and watching the game with my family here at the beach, I'm telling people they're going to lose this penalty shootout because of some of the subs they've made and Undav starting instead of Undav off the bench. Like, Undav definitely would have been one of their penalty kickers. You know, when I saw that Voldemort was going to have to take one, I'm like, ooh, they're probably going to blow this. That's something that had never happened, right? Germany doesn't lose, you know, pens in World Cup games. Well, they did. And so they're gone. You know, this Portugal team gets a lot of attention because of, you know, Ronaldo, but they're not a special team. Yeah, I think you're, you know, it's the end of that Belgian golden generation, and they look old and they look a little beaten. And I know they did put on a show the other night, but this isn't the Belgium team of 2 years ago, let alone 4 years ago or 8 years ago. So, yeah, I mean, there's a path there, but I think it's going to be somebody like Colombia. I think there's going to be a South American. I mean, you saw that with Paraguay today. I think one of these quote unquote second tier Tommy Bowl teams, that if you watch Tommy Bowl World Cup qualifying, you know that Paraguay is a good side. You know that Ecuador is a good side. You know that Colombia is a really good side. I think it could be somebody like that.
1: 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NFL and World Cup insider Jason Locken for our guest. All right, Jay, now to get to NFL, I know a big shocking story that we're all dealing with today. As earlier today, former Tennessee Titans Jet star running back Chris Johnson discussed his ALS diagnosis on Good Morning America. I think we're all still shocked the fact that despite the fact this has been diagnosed for him less than a year ago, he can no longer speak and had to use an AI version of his voice to talk on the show. And I know I'm still processing it and the situation he has and thinking about the links potentially between ALS and NFL players. You know, where are you right now after thinking about this for a few hours?
0: It's chilling. And it's a reminder of that these men literally are risking their necks and their spines and their brains to play this sport. And there's still so much we don't know, I guess, about it exactly how each brain, and maybe we'll never know, how each brain and body responds to what they put themselves through. I mean, 39 years old, I feel like it wasn't that long ago that you're thinking of him as being one of the most explosive football players we've ever seen. I mean, what do I think? I think about as someone who's made a living off this sport. Like, you almost feel like you're covering a blood sport at times. You know what I mean? Like, you feel like you're benefiting personally from other people's pain and suffering, because this game will inflict that. And I understand that these are adults making adult choices, but it's. A sad, heartbreaking reminder of literally what they're putting on the line. I think whenever people react to so-and-so retired unexpectedly or so-and-so walked away from the game, and, you know, sometimes there's this sort of backlash to that or this undercurrent of, oh, well, you know, I got paid that much money to do X, Y, and Z. And, you know, these guys have a much greater appreciation for exactly what they're going through. And a lot of it, they just can't in real time necessarily know what's coming down the road 18 months from now or 3 years from now or 5 years from now. It's heartbreaking.
2: Is this one, Chris Johnson, amongst others, is this where the NFL goes back and the PA, after we had a decade of concussion talk and research, you know, to that settlement, that it gets reopened to start looking into these other health effects?
0: I couldn't hear the entire
2: question. I'm sorry. Yeah, just, I mean, when we've just gone through for years, right, including movies, books, and research, in terms of the concussive effects that ALS, you know, the research, just some of the base that I'm seeing, that, like, when does the PA start expanding, you know, some of those research and efforts like they did the concussion side?
0: Yeah, I mean, I expect there to be a real push here for the players to ask the owners to do more and spend more and fund more and contribute more to research, to science, to data. I mean, this thing about 18 games is not going away, and it hasn't even, it started in the PR realm, right? It started in the battle of hearts and minds, with, you know, sort of the optics of it all, but the negotiating of that and the horse trading of that hasn't yet begun. And we're going to see, you know, J.C. Treader and how stuck he is and how aligned the players are. But this much I know, these owners are going to continue to try to ask more and more and more of them. More games.

0: games being played in more unfamiliar stadiums, games, you know, that aren't being played on grass for the NFL athletes in the same stadiums that these World Cup athletes are getting grass put in. Yeah, I think these are going to be front burner issues whenever the PA decides it does want to engage with the owners. Because trust me, the owners want to talk about it now. I mean, the owners would love to get 18 games and expanded international play established now.
1: He's on Twitter at Jason Lockenfora. That is at Jason Lockenfora. Check him out on Big Play Sports Illustrated. Jay, as always, appreciate it, man. Enjoy the beach. We'll talk to you next week.
0: Thank you, guys. Have a good one. Thank
2: you. See you, Jason.
1: All right, there goes Jason Lockenfora. Yeah, I mean, look, we get into the Chris Johnson conversation, you know, much deeper next hour. But, boy, I mean, I'm still stunned, you know, seeing him on today and seeing the clip and seeing that he can't speak. And Michael Strahan asked him the question and we're hitting a button and you're hearing an AI version of my voice because I can't talk anymore.
2: What was a year ago? He was doing, you know, the, hey, let me mentor some of these guys coming into the league and showing up at all of those, right?
1: I was picking up my seven-year-old to carry her over to blow out her birthday candles. And now I can't do that anymore. And that was less than a year ago for Chris Johnson. All best thoughts and prayers to Chris Johnson, his family. Mean it big time, big time, big time for him. The Jason Smith Show with Mike Harmon live from the Fox Sports Radio studios. Time now to find out what's trending in the wide world of sports where we just got a goal in the nightcap. The round of 32. Steve DeSager has more on this and everything else in the world of sports tonight.
3: Netherlands has just taken the lead 1-0 on Morocco. A goal in the 72nd minute from Cody Gakpo. The game's through 75 minutes right now. Being played in Guadalupe, Mexico on Fox TV, by the way. Gakpo surrounded by celebrating teammates who were also supporting him right after the goal. He was in tears. Gakpo recently announced the death of an unborn baby son. His goal gives his team the late lead tonight.
1: Yeah, that was amazing visual, seeing everybody come off the bench and mob him. That was fantastic.
3: Yeah, he could barely make his way back to midfield to restart the game afterwards. And now, 1-0 against Morocco. Netherlands is leading, ready to advance, apparently, to the round of 16. Earlier, we had in New England, Paraguay eliminating Germany on penalty kicks 4-3. And Jason had referenced this. This was Germany's first loss on penalty kicks in 50 years at a major tournament. And at World Cups, they'd never lost on PKs. 4-0 and had made 17 of their 18 over the years. Today, the Germans missed 3 of their 6 penalty kicks at the end.
1: You know, a friend of mine told me a few weeks ago, he says, oh, yeah. The Knicks will win the title when Germany loses in penalties. look what happened.
3: It's kind of the opposite attitude when Germany walks up to penalty kicks compared to, say, England walking up to penalty kicks.
1: Well, yeah.
3: Not quite the same. Still, by the way, chance of an England at Mexico game in a very near round. Brazil eliminated Japan in Houston today, 2-1 on a goal in the 95th minute, and Brazil had trailed at halftime. Now it'll play again on Sunday against the winner of Norway against Ivory Coast. This new round of 32 started yesterday as Canada scored late to eliminate South Africa. Upgrade your FIFA World Cup 2026 setup. 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The Memphis Grizzlies traded Ja Morant to Portland for Jeremy Grant and Chris Murray. The Blazers roster already has guards Damian Lillard, Drew Holiday, Shaedon Sharpe, and Scoot Henderson. Spurs forward Julian Champagne is due to sign a new 3-year deal. San Antonio will re-sign Harrison Barnes. Victor Hovland won the PGA event on the first playoff hole this morning against Scottie Scheffler, who missed a 4-foot putt in Connecticut. The Detroit Lions released defensive back Terrion Arnold after he was arrested last week. Coco Gauff won her first rounder at Wimbledon easily today. To Major League Baseball, among the late games in West Sacramento, California, the A's have taken the lead on the Dodgers 3-2. It's bottom of the third. The Dodgers' Max Muncy did have an early RBI single, and the great baseball researcher Sarah Langs does point out the other Max Muncy is in this game for the A's.
1: Weird.
3: Same name, both playing third base tonight, both batting seventh. Both were drafted by the A's. Both have the exact same birth date, August 25th.
4: And one's good and one isn't.
3: Earlier, Toronto.
1: We just need both Will Smiths to be in this game, and yeah, then we'd have everything.
3: Yeah, pitcher, catcher, that would be perfect. Toronto ended a 6-game losing streak, edging the Mets 2-1. Boston won its 5th straight, 6-3 over Washington. Texas won its 5th in a row, 6-3 at Cleveland. Milwaukee hit a 2-run homer bottom of the 8th and beat the Reds 5-3. By the way, shortstop Eli De La Cruz of Cincinnati was the DH tonight after a sprained ankle yesterday. He did have a 2-run homer. Detroit sent the Yankees to a 5th straight loss, 7-3. Casey Mize the winner. White Sox and Pittsburgh each won on the road. Among the games in progress, Padres tied 2-2 now at the Cubs in the top of the 8th. Updating the World Cup game, 79th minute. Netherlands 1-0 over Morocco on Fox TV. Back to you.
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1: 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Comment away whether you agree or disagree. 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Again, just search Jason Smith Show on YouTube and subscribe. Mike and I love putting this content out for you every single night. 86th minute. Netherlands still with a 1-0 lead over Morocco. We'll have more on this coming up in a few minutes. But time now for the play of the day. 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
2: Step right up, Jeff.
1: This play needs no introduction. It's just George Springer's first at bat tonight against the Mets, starring Juan Soto.
24: 2-2. Line to left. Here comes Soto racing in. Can't get it, and it bounces by. All the way to the wall. Springer around first, heading to second. Takes the turn. Ewing drops the ball. Now Soto picks it up. Springer is going to score. Unbelievable.
25: Tell Alan that the Mets suck.
2: I take exception to the call.
1: That's Mets
2: baseball. He wasn't racing anywhere.
1: That's Mets baseball right there. Mets radio. Look, it's typical that this, you know, typical Mets, that this story comes out, this happens today, right? And the Mets lose 2-1, right? This play cost them the win, right? Mm-hmm. But earlier today, a story comes out, former hitting coach Eric Chavez said that Soto is coddled. He doesn't hang out with the team. He sits in the clubhouse when he's not batting, when he's not with the team, if he's DHing, and there's assistant GMs who are kind of in the room with him, telling him to go out, hang out with the guys. And according to Eric Chavez, David Stearns was asked about it. He just said, those guys all have to realize they're not Juan Soto. You know, Juan Soto getting, you know, $60 million a year. So on the day that it comes out that Soto is coddled and he's aloof from the team, you have this play that happens that the Mets lose a game because of. And I'm telling you, because we were ahead of the curve on this, the Mets are entering a horrible, embarrassing era of baseball where every single mistake is magnified and they're a laughingstock. The Mets have been the laughingstock of baseball this year. Juan Soto's not going to be a Met. I said last week, within 2 years, it may be in the offseason, because we still have a long way to go. And he's the face of this horrible new era of Mets baseball because no one's coming to the rescue. The young players all stink. The signings were all bad. David Stearns has signed two free agents outside of a couple of bullpen guys in the last couple of years, counting the trade deadline last year, that have come through. Right, this is a really bad era of Mets baseball. And again, it's been an embarrassing season. Soto's the face of it. How long until he says, I can't be here anymore, and the Mets realize we have to move on? I said within 2 years, maybe next offseason. It could happen this offseason where a motivated Mets team's like, hey, you know what? This is not work. Where do you want to go? There's other teams. The Yankees would love to step up and go, yeah, we'll take him. 2 years after he wouldn't sign, we'll bring him back. We'll hit in front of Judge. Yeah, and we'll beat the Mets again, right? We still own New York City. But other teams would take the Dodgers, I'm sure, would go in on him. There's other big market teams who would say, okay, a couple more years into this contract. Now it's under $600 million. We get that this is where it's going for guys. They will find a way. Maybe it's the Cubs, but they will find a way. And I'm telling you, I'll give you this bold prediction, is that in the offseason, Juan Soto gets traded. This is a guy that's already on his fourth major league team at 27. So it's not going to see the end of this contract. And with every passing day, he's the face of this embarrassment. He's not going to stay.
2: Yeah, I mean, you go find the podcast of what we did just last week, talking about the very subject of Juan Soto, the gigantic long-term contract, which, again, we stipulate that most of those, we know they're not seeing the end game of them. You know, you're hopeful that the first half are successful and that you can maximize, maybe draw yourself towards a title or at least a World Series appearance. The thing is, you know, your guy Stearns, he ain't going to be the guy making the decision with any of them at this point.
1: Well, look, I mean, he's
2: lost any cachet that he has with the decided number of underperforming moves. Now, what I would be curious about is whether you break it all down and how many more of these past Juan Soto squads you're going to find people standing up going, oh yeah, that was the guy he was here.
1: Yeah,
2: it's not just because he signed a 15-year, $700 million. No, this is the guy he's always been, which is why a guy of that talent is on his fourth team.
1: We said
2: right?
1: that in the beginning. Like the one thing I said, okay, the Mets getting Juan Soto was a huge win, but why is nobody else signed him, right? Why is he on three teams already?
2: Well, you want to go deep dive and the longevity of the show. Go back to your guy Cespedes. Mm-hmm. I asked that question repeatedly. Why is this guy bouncing around like a hot potato? Same thing here with Soto.
1: But it was like, oh, Cespedes found a great fit. And then as soon as he got paid, that was it. He played four games.
2: No, that's it. He had no fit thereafter. Yeah. And that's exactly where we're at here with Juan Soto. So it becomes the question of how quickly that gets pushed aside as well.
1: I'm telling you, man, Soto's going to want out and the Mets will find a way and it's going to be this offseason. They're going to say, we have to start over. It's not worth. This is not going to work long term. And now we're going to move on, and Soto's going to have a new team.
2: Every Dodger win makes it look worse, too, right? Because Cohen came in thinking he would compete on the
0: Dodgers.
2: There's
0: a lot of those, Mike.
2: Wow. Yeah.
1: But you know, in the end, remember, the Knicks won. So
2: but they actually spent money trying to chase, right?
1: Meanwhile, we could be headed for bonus soccer.
2: Yay!
1: Morocco has scored in the 90th minute to tie the game at one apiece against the Netherlands. Moroccan fans are going absolutely bananas in the stands. So it's 1-1 in the 91st minute, still about five more minutes of extra time to play. We'll keep you updated on this and get into the biggest NBA story of the day coming up next right here. Jason and Mike, Fox Sports Radio.
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3: Yet another thriller at the World Cup in the round of 32. The late game tonight is in Guadalupe, Mexico. Morocco ties it with a tally in the 91st minute. They're going overtime. Morocco won. Netherlands won. Earlier in New England, Paraguay on penalty kicks eliminated Germany 4-3. Even though the Germans had outshot them 21-7, that game was tied 1-1. 1 after overtime. Brazil, which trailed at halftime, wound up eliminating Japan on a goal in the 95th minute, 2-1 in Houston. Monday through Friday this week, 3 games per day. Mexico hosts Ecuador on Tuesday night. The next U.S. game is Wednesday night against Bosnia and Herzegovina in the Bay Area. The Memphis Grizzlies traded Ja Morant to Portland. In baseball, the Padres are tied 2-2 at the Cubs, top of the 9th. Dodgers now lead 5-3 at the A's, bottom of the 4th inning. I'm Steve DeSager.
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1: 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Well, regulation time is over. I feel like I need Ian Dark to do all the games.
3: No, it's true.
1: Regulation time is over. Massive development in the World Cup.
3: Can we get one of those soundboards like we had with Doc Emrick?
1: Well, the thing is, the soundboard wouldn't be as impressive because for most every announcer outside the United States, whether it's European or wherever they're from, everything is massive. Massive. This is a massive development, a massive goal. This is a massive decision here on this. This is a massive commercial break. This is a massive hydration break. We're taking everything is massive.
3: But it's all about, you know, how you do the intonation and in the level, right? I mean, it could mean very different things. It's kind of like a critical third down call at the end of a first quarter of an NFL game.
1: This hydration break is massive for the Netherlands. They really need to drink water here. It's massive. But we are going to have extra soccer tonight. Why? Well, because in the 91st minute, we just got this from Morocco.
31: Lays it out wide. Chance to cross. Numbers are in the box. And it comes up from it.
1: Every 20 years or so, we get somebody named Jop. Who's remember Sagana Jop from the NBA?
3: Yeah, yeah, yeah.
1: We get a Jop. Now we get a Jop making a big play here. Big header, first goal. He scored for Morocco, and now we are getting set for bonus soccer. At the end of regulation, the winner moving on to the round of 16. A great day so far in World Cup action.
3: Well, this would be the biggest win for Morocco since...
1: Sorry. It would be a massive win for Morocco.
3: A massive decision for Morocco. It would be the biggest since January 22nd, 1983, when the magnificent Don Morocco took down Pablo Morales.
1: Don Morocco.
3: Or Pedro Morales, sorry. Pedro Morales was the champion.
1: I mean, really, if you did a Welcome to Wrexham drinking game and you drank every time the announcer said massive,
3: no, you'd be done.
1: You would make it to the end of the episode. Would you
3: make it to halftime, or would you make it to the hydration break?
1: I don't know.
3: Which you would need if you were having a drinking game.
1: Well, if your hydration break is a drink instead of water.
3: Well, but I think it would have to be water by the letter and spirit of the law.
1: This is a massive story. Massive. So again,
3: yeah.
1: We'll keep you updated again. Just starting right now in the 90. We'll be in the 97th minute coming up in a few moments. Now, elsewhere, as we get set for NBA free agency, we're starting to see some dominoes potentially fall. The crazy story today that Golden State, the Warriors, are eyeing a LeBron James and Anthony Davis reunion in Golden State. Now, Draymond Green declined his player option for next year, and the reports were that he was going to do that if it was going to be the Warriors bringing in LeBron and/or AD and/or some big change. He's going to deny and then get to a new contract, maybe that's a couple more years or whatever is going to allow them to bring these players in. Potentially, it could be LeBron for $15 million. But this is the story now that the Warriors are looking to have an AD-LeBron reunion with Steph, with Draymond, with Porzingis now in Golden State for this season.
0: Now, this had been swirling in the background for a bit. Our buddy Ryan Hollins, we'd done some Sunday shows together, and I brought it up because there's no way this could happen. I go, no, I mean, look, you got everybody trying to figure out one last run, one last ride. I do like the fact that you brought Porzingis up 2 years,
1: yeah.
0: $40 million, because sure. That was the joke, that they already signed the guy who's pivotal to all of it going down. But we know Anthony Davis is not long for the Washington Fair, so it's a question of getting out of there with LeBron James. Some talk this week that there'd been no talks with him for the Los Angeles Lakers here. They'd said, we want you back, and then it was radio silence. So, yeah, it's... I like it in theory. Why not?
1: Well, look,
0: it'd be fun to watch.
1: There's two takes. The first one is, this would be an incredible amount of fun. There's nobody here. This would be an incredible amount of fun for everybody, because you have these living legends now that are going to team up and all play together, right? It's like watching the Avengers, except the Avengers, like at the end, like when they all come in at the age of Captain America at the end, not like in the very beginning.
0: Who's Hawkeye?
1: But it's like, Porzingis is Hawkeye. Yeah, I think Porzingis is Hawkeye.
0: Okay.
1: Yeah. But like that, I mean, that's what this is. Steph and LeBron and AD and Draymond, it would be a traveling show. It would be tremendous amount of fun. Again, no but. This would be an incredible story this year in the NBA. Everybody would love it. It would be a huge nightly development. What's going on with Golden State? Now suddenly they're must-see TV again. Now I get to the but. And the but is actually pretty simple. You're not winning. You're not winning when your best players are going to be 42, 39, 34, and 31. Not going to do it. Mm. You're not. We've talked about this. You cannot build around players that are 35 years old in the NBA. You're simply not going to win. However, it's a double however. I get the Warriors doing this because they have to do something, right? The Warriors, they can't sit here and they realize, oh, man, it's just not working. The young players we drafted, tried to bring in, didn't work out for us. Kuminga didn't work out. Poole didn't work out. None of these guys worked out. So what do? Nobody young is coming to Golden State because Steph Curry's 39. So what are we going to do? Well, we need something new. We got to have something. We got to try something. So when your options are limited, I get the risk they had to take. I understand this. Again, it's not going to do them well in the playoffs because they're going to eventually just run into a wall. But I get needing to take a risk. And when the risks are limited of what your risky options are, it's like, okay, what are my options? And most teams have a set of options. Okay, now take away the ones that we're not going to have because people aren't going to come here to play with a guy that's 39. And then boop, boop, boop, boop, you see all that coming out. So who do you have left, right? LeBron James, who is 42 years old, where is he going to go? What are his choices, right? Now you're seeing that potentially things are heating up with Golden State. Reuniting with Anthony Davis, where else is Anthony Davis going to go? So I get they needed to do something, and this is the best option of what is out there for them. So I like they did it. I love it. It's a great story. It just the pesky, you're not going to win a championship with these guys because they're too old, is the big, you know, elephant in the room. But both things can be true. It can be fun. It can be worth it for the Golden State Warriors. And it really isn't going to matter in the end. So all of those things can be true.
0: Yeah, I mean, so much would have to go right to get you not only through an 82-game regular season plus a postseason. And if it does, I will buy whatever supplement package they start hawking immediately after the season goes. Like, whatever they took, I want in. You know, with Washington, it's interesting, right? Because they draft Abonsa, they re-sign Trae Young. Maybe they're looking at the Eastern Conference and saying, hey, we've got a shot if things break right and we're healthy. Okay, cool. Which is why you would potentially want to keep a guy like Anthony Davis. But what's he available to you? 30 games, 40 games? And how interested is he in being the next piece? A piece of a rebuild, reorg, whatever. And we watched that when he opted out and begged out of New Orleans all those years ago, right? We chronicled that on the show. Of like, is he going to play today? Maybe, maybe not. What's he want to do? He wants to go to L.A. Well, what else? No, he only wants to go to L.A. And we watched him force his way there. With this, it's fun theater to see Steve Kerr, who came back, and you got Steph Curry at the end. Draymond was nearly $28 million was his player option that he opts out of. You referenced Kuminga. He gets an extra drive-by because the Hawks declined his option today. So he's back in the marketplace. Lindenborg, no idea what what his role is in all of this, because that is one thing, and he's addressed it. A lot of folks have addressed it, and certainly we did, of they haven't done very well in young players and how much of that is on Kerr versus the players themselves through the years. But now you look at potentially having a dream team, traveling road show, retirement tour, whatever it becomes. It's great for box office. It'll be fun to watch them chase their way to the seventh or eighth seed. But I ask you this. Many years ago on the show, we did the Brooklyn Nets. What's the over-under on games played together?
1: All four of them? Oh, forget it. Four?
0: Together, because now you're adding that extra variable of a fourth guy. I'm not even bringing Porzingis into this.
1: Okay, opening night, definitely.
0: Okay, yeah.
1: Opening night, that might be it.
0: Because remember, I mean, we had the famous over-under when that team was assembled. Yeah. And it was like, all right, how healthy, how motivated, whatever. Yeah. This is taking it to a whole other level.
1: I mean, this would be so much fun. I mean, just think about all the stories they would talk about each other. There would be moments they would have during the regular season that would be awesome. I mean, just think about it. We see it. Look, it's almost like the Warriors would follow as a team the path of James Harden, right? Where, oh, but hey, still fun during the season. Can't believe he's playing this well when he's in his mid to late 30s. Boy, everything is great. Boy, playoffs, oh, that's a different story. And all of a sudden it's, oh, man, we're too old. We're too old. I'd like to give you something different and say, well, I think, but you can't win when you are relying on one guy that's 35 years old. Just ask the Clippers. You can't rely on one guy that's 35.
0: No, they won't have to worry about him for much longer now, will they?
1: You're going to rely on four guys or five guys, and four of them are over 37 in a row.
0: 37.
1: Like, you're not going to do that. Like, Porzingis is going to look like a rookie. Oh, it's like, look at this young guy running
0: young
1: up and down
0: spry.
1: The floor. This is fantastic. Yeah, I mean, they're going to be sponsored by oxygen tanks and arthritis medication.
0: Yeah, but is he a part of a sign and trade with this two-year $40 million deal? Is that part of the long play here? Is that he's not actually going to be a Warrior?
1: It's going to be like, you know, you see those PSAs for stuff and you say, hey, you know, this could help you do X, Y, and Z, but don't take with water. Your arms might fall off. You could die at any time. You know, this is nothing you can do. If something happens and you get sick, you're not going to live. Like, I mean, but like, are they, you're going to see those and you're going to say like, oh, the Warriors, they're doing all these commercials for all this Icy Hot or whatever it's going to be. It's going to be all of them together because they're all old. Like, that's what it's going to, and they're all going to be in the commercials. You know, I can see them fighting over the end of the Icy Hot, too.
0: Was
1: Draymond
0: the,
1: yelling at LeBron, I need more of the Icy Hot. No, I got it all. I'm squeezing out like the end of the toothpaste in a tube. I got the rest of it right here, Draymond.
0: Well, it starts with Shaq doing the ad because he's got that endorsement, and then they fight to take the tube from him. Is that the bit for 60 seconds?
1: Sure. Yeah.
0: And now they fight.
1: But
0: it
1: then
0: out.
1: They can't reach over. Ah, I want to reach, but I can't. I just can't.
4: Shaq would literally host the opening of an envelope.
1: Sure, he would.
0: It's true.
1: Yeah, 100%. Yeah. I mean, well, I don't know. I mean, if he's going to do more of those general commercials, he might not have time to be in this commercial.
0: Great ad, though. Yeah. I mean, that's some of the best acting he's had to do since he was in Blue Chips and Kazam.
1: I still, when I see those general commercials, they feel like local ads. Like,
0: no, they were like Eagle Man in Chicago all those years ago.
1: Like for a local, like one of those fun local lawyer ads. I will fight for you. Or here he goes. Sweet James, or whatever we get here in LA. Like I see the general and I go, this feels like a local low rent commercial. But Shaq is in it, so okay, we got it.
0: Well, the budget went into Shaq.
1: So there is another side of this, obviously, for the Lakers. If they lose LeBron James, coming up, we'll get into that. Could that be the Lakers' plan all along? Ooh. Meanwhile, Netherlands and Morocco still one apiece in extra time. An incredible save by the Netherlands keeper, keeping this at one apiece, a point blank chance that looks like it is ticketed for the lower left hand corner of the net, and he just splays out and deflects it wide. So we play on at 1-1 in the 100th minute, nearing the end of the first period of extra time.
0: How good is your chipping on the golf course, that, Jason Smith? Because that's the one thing I guess in the hindsight of, you know, as a goalie commits, chip.
1: That might be, just off the top of my head, that might be the best save of the World
0: Cup
1: so far.
0: That was amazing, absolutely.
1: It was an incredible save.
0: Incredible move to get that open into that point-blank range, but the save.
1: So the number 7, number 8th ranked teams in the World Cup play on at one apiece in extra time. But coming up next, yes, more on the LeBron story, plus a big trade that did go down today that could reshape the NBA. That's next right here. Jason and Mike, Fox Sports Radio. 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
0: 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Again, that's Jason Smith Show. Hit the subscribe button. After you've done that, tap the thumbs up icon. Comment away. Whether you agree or disagree, let us know what you think. Again, just search Jason Smith Show on YouTube and subscribe. Well, the first 15 minutes did not bring us a goal again. Maybe the save of the tournament, keeping this tied at one apiece. Ooh. Morocco with a chance right in front of the net, and it was turned away like Connor Hellebuck. So 1-1, Morocco and the Netherlands. Look, this is two teams. This is as close to an even matchup with contenders that we have seen so far, right? These teams are ranked 6th and 7th, I believe, in the World Cup. So it's not like, oh, this is another game where, like today, where, oh, you think Netherlands, because they've been historically been very good over the past, 20 years or so. But this is about an even a matchup as you can get with the two teams, and about as even a game as you can get, both with incredible chances. But we are in extra time now. The second period has just begun, still 1-1 in the 106th minute.
2: Absolutely amazing. What we've watched, some big chances for Morocco. I mean, one of the discussion points is, why is it M-A-R? Because the French is Morocco.
0: Morocco. Unlike Don Morocco is M-U-R.
2: M-U-R.
0: There's different ways to spell Morocco.
2: No, that's right.
0: He was the Rock, Don Morocco. And I got to be honest, if I give you a hot take, he was kind of overrated. Don Morocco
2: was a good villain.
0: He didn't win a lot, though. No, he needed to win more.
2: Nah,
0: like,
2: they didn't let him win.
0: No, they didn't. No. They needed to let Don Morocco win. They didn't let S.D. Jones win at least once.
2: I don't know how much of a good clubhouse guy he was. That is really what it comes down to.
0: He's the Juan Soto
2: of WWE
0: wrestlers.
2: Hey, we're going to put you over if the other guys actually kind of like you.
0: Just real quick, Major League Baseball. The Dodgers now lead the A's 8-3. Shohei Ohtani with a 3-run homer, about 440 feet.
2: 20th of the year.
0: Giving them an 8-3 lead now over the A's.
3: Yeah, he just hit that all the way to the strip.
0: They did.
3: From the stadium.
2: Well, and after we had the celebration.
0: The strip in Sacramento?
2: Yeah.
0: What's on the strip in Sacramento?
3: Wait, they don't play in Vegas yet?
2: Well, because earlier we had the discussion of the Muncy game.
0: Yeah, the Max Muncy.
2: Right? And then Muncy. Max Muncy of the Dodgers launched a home
3: run. Yeah,
2: the
3: real Max Muncy.
2: Yeah, the first.
3: The good Max
2: Big
3: Muncy.
2: Lead homer ever allowed by Mr. Jump, who started this game.
0: Muncy
2: really got the, hey-ho!
0: I'd make that all of my walk-up music when I'm playing against him. Like, I would make all 9 batters come out to Jump by Van Halen.
2: See, when he descends into madness.
3: Jason, can you jump?
0: You just, I got some ups. I got some ups. Yeah.
2: Did you really went, I got ups?
0: I got ups. I could probably get over if you put...
3: Like ups, like UPS?
0: If you put like 30 or 40 pieces of loose leaf paper, stack them on top of one another, I could get over that. Like, I'm talking 30 or 40 pieces. Yeah.
2: Can you get through a full ream?
0: That might be pushing a little bit.
2: Okay.
0: That might be pushing, yeah. So again, 1-1. And wasn't Netherlands, wasn't that where... Spider-Man wound up with Peter Parker wound up when he got kidnapped or when he with all the Netherlands fans.
2: You got that. You got Lasso. I mean, we can do this all day long, right?
0: So again, 1-1. And I love that the Netherlands embracing the orange, because orange is a tough color to pull off. But I love that they embrace the orange. Orange is tough. I like
2: it. 11 highlighters out there.
0: And it's tough.
3: I mean, it's like playing an original game
4: for the Netherlands here.
0: Why is my wallet rooting for the Netherlands?
4: Because if Morocco wins, cigars on you.
0: Morocco cigars?
4: Moroccan cigars.
0: Moroccan cigars? They're expensive, man.
4: And you don't even need a lighter.
0: They're expensive. I mean, I've heard they're delicious, but
4: they're so
0: expensive.
4: Good they'll talk to you.
0: Okay. All right, Moroccan cigars. All right, so a little bit more here. Again, we'll keep you updated on this. Again, we are a few minutes away from potentially another round of penalties. LeBron James, according to reports today, the Warriors have a desire to reunite LeBron and AD with that team. Steph, Draymond, Porzingis, Chris Mullin, Mitch Richmond. Just keep throwing in Warriors. Chris Webber.
4: Sarunas.
0: Sure.

0: Marcellonis.
1: Sabonis, Marcellonis. Yes.
0: Now, we're sure that AD forgave LeBron for forcing him out of town.
2: Well, does AD really want to be in Washington? Does AD really want to be? Yeah, okay.
0: You'll forgive me if I can get you here, right?
2: This is like in the movies where you have to, I can't stand that person, but we have to do it together.
0: Yeah.
2: Because that's the only way out of this.
0: The only way this heist is going to work.
2: So either
0: that guy did me wrong on that last job.
2: So I really just have to kowtow to LeBron or I stay with the Wizards. Yeah. All right. Give me a minute. So if this happens, right, we talked about what it would mean for the Warriors. Now, to think about it from this perspective, and I'll throw this out there. Could this be exactly what the Lakers want? Is to be able to say goodbye to LeBron James, but to make it look like they made an effort only to immediately pivot and go get a couple of players they really want to get. Because it's tough to lose the PR war with LeBron. They don't want to get into a LeBron, we don't want you. Because they don't want to upset Clutch. You never know who's going to wind up coming through. And they could say, none of our players ever going to the Lakers again. It would be a real big distraction. It would be tough for Luka. Hey, is Luka making this decision with LeBron James saying goodbye to him? It would be messy. If the Lakers just, after the season ended, LeBron's not want a new contract. Yeah, we're done. Move on. We love you, but you're done. That would be bad. It would be a potential next year plus of difficulty off the court that you don't want to deal with. So was the plan all along, as we had the story last week, that LeBron was talking to the Lakers about an extension, maybe 1 year and another year with an option, but they haven't had anything happen. So now LeBron is moving forward with potentially leaving to go to Golden State. Is this the Lakers' plan all along, knowing that, okay, do we really want to make it go run it back with LeBron again, knowing that the injury issues can be a big deal? Or do you want to just make it seem like we want to, like we're making the effort? That way, at the end, everybody can see it as, well, LeBron wanted to come back. The Lakers wanted to come back. The money was kind of a thing. He wanted to play with Steph. And everybody moves on. And nobody loses face. And LeBron doesn't have to deal with the optic that a team doesn't want him. The Lakers don't have to deal with the optic that we just pushed LeBron out the door. And now they're fighting a war of words. Is this the way the Lakers have seen it all along? Where at the end of the day, it's going to be LeBron going to the Warriors. The Lakers will put out a statement thanking him immensely. And right away, you're going to see one or two big signings that are the guys they wanted all along, that Luka said, get me this 3-and-D guy, get me this rim runner, whatever I need. And all of a sudden, the Lakers have two guys ready. Hey, you're coming here. You're with Mitchell Robinson, maybe somebody else. But this is what we need with the team to succeed. And we're going to pivot right away. Meanwhile, it's not really a pivot. It's their plan all along.
0: Yeah, I mean, the only part of the save face thing that works, because Laker fans, let's call it what it is. You've got the sycophants. You've got the LeBron fans that are currently Laker fans because he's here. And then you've got everybody else that I think realizes that maybe it's run its course and you push on to history. But you've got other decisions you still got to make. Is Kennard coming back? Is Hachimura coming back? Because there's a lot of talk of, hey, Hachimura could get a big deal after, you know, his excellent regular season and postseason somewhere else. Well, remember what some of those places would be. The aforementioned Washington Wizards, the Brooklyn Nets, or other places where, hey, you know what? He's been a Wizard before. Guess what? I don't know that he wants to revisit that along the way and go on down the line. So perhaps they've got that advantage of, eh, you like playing here, right? It worked out pretty well for you. But for the LeBron side, I think the clutch part is really the linchpin in all of it, is that, you know, to making sure that part of the relationship isn't severed. And depending on where you're at in the time continuum, under the old regime, you would argue that that was probably already at a bit of an impasse and an issue. And does the next round of executives, management, whatever, can they quell all that? It's like, hey, you know what? That's a past era. We need to look, be forward thinking. And, you know, somewhere in there, the truth lies. But for the Lakers, yeah, I got to think Luka Doncic really wants it to be his squad for the 2 to 5 years or whatever time frame we put on that. Mm-hmm. Yes, they'd like a decade. We're realists here on the Jason Smith Show with Mike Herman as to what you're really building towards. But the less messy that it can be, I think for all parties, it's better, because you

0: You know the poison pens are out there for the anti-LeBron crowd already.
1: Well, and you know you have to move on from LeBron eventually, yeah. Right? You have to move on because you can't. I mean, are you going to build around this roster again and say, okay, this year they'll all be healthy? This year they're all, or do you have to say, you know what? LeBron's been great. We won a title, but it's time to do something different because we have to. We're just postponing the future if we try to run it back with LeBron. And let's be honest when we ask ourselves, if we run this roster back next year and rely on LeBron again, who's going to be 42, to rely on him to stay healthy, be the same player that he is, and everybody else is healthy, is this roster good enough to beat the Thunder, to beat the Spurs, to beat whatever the Nuggets wind up doing? Is this roster good enough? And the answer is no, right? Could you be a bigger playoff contender, get out of the second round of the playoff? Yeah, that's probably where your peak would be if things fall right, but are you good enough to beat those two teams at the top? And the answer is no. So if the answer is no, I completely get the Lakers saying, okay, but now we got to nuance the hell out of this a little bit because we don't want there to be any sort of bad feelings and so both sides can move on. And it seems like we did our best, but in the end, it was best we both go our separate ways. So to nuance this now to say, okay, whatever we do differently, maybe this is going to be enough to get us past these players. We have younger players in, we're more athletic, defensively will be better. Whatever it's going to be, this is going to be what we do. And so we just make it look like we want LeBron back.
0: Well, because remember, you also ponied up already a ton of money for Austin Reeves, who what does he not do? Play well in the playoffs or play defense.
1: Mm.
0: What does Luka Doncic not do particularly well?
1: Play defense.
0: Correct.
1: Yeah.
0: So
1: but remember,
0: what does LeBron James not really do?
1: Play defense.
0: Yeah, there we go. We're 3 for 3. Look at you.
1: I need an actual buzzer that I can actually
0: buzz. I'm going to get one. I'm going to get one that we can work with. I'll go get one of those old, what was it? The easy buttons.
1: I keep thinking that SNL skit with Howie Mandel and who was it? Antonio Banderas when he was on Deal or No Deal and he just kept hitting the buzzer. No deal. No, you don't hit the buzzer at this point. I have to ask you a question. Okay. What do you think? No deal. No, you know, you don't need to do
0: just
1: that.
0: Just keep buzzing.
1: And he says, I don't know what is happening, but I'm so excited. No deal. And he just keeps hitting the button. No deal. No deal.
0: But that's kind of where we're at. The other part, and I've asked this, and maybe I stand alone on this island, off the whole narrative of LeBron's okay being third. I could see him being okay to be second next to Steph. Right? Level of respect.
1: Or part of that. Just part
0: of
1: that whole thing. Hey, I've never been part of a big... I like the Bing Traveling Heedle show that I was in early in my career. I could do that again now.
0: But at this stage of the career, the idea that he was okay being third with the Lakers, I still took exception to that. Because it didn't have to happen for a long period of time. How does that really work if in the... whatever Earth going back into our Marvel world, like which Earth would it be that... all three of those guys are healthy and ready to play when it actually mattered? Because what did they play, 29 games together?
1: Yeah, I think so, yeah.
0: It's about a third of a regular season. A third of a regular season. That's what we're talking about
1: it's
0: here.
1: 29. That's how many points the Knicks were down in game 4 to the Spurs. Oh, too soon.
2: You should print it out and get it on a t-shirt, Jess.
1: They do have those. I'm getting one.
0: I was going to say,
1: oh,
0: go.
1: I'm still getting one.
0: You should just print your own bootleg.
2: Bring your own.
1: Yeah. I'm definitely getting the hat's great. The hat looks awesome.
2: You with but the green hat. You can come too.
0: That's not a bad way to go. Make it green and sell it, you know, as the celebration in March. But yeah, it's just that idea of the coexisting. Because as long as he stays with the Lakers, I still think there's some level of ownership of I'm the guy that will not be there if he goes to Golden State. I'm a co-guy or I'm the number two chair, but I'm not the guy that this has to work through, knowing the injury histories of both Reeves and Mr. Doncic.
1: Exit Abbott of Fresca, exit Swollen Dome, the Jason Smith Show with my best friend, Mike Harmon. 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
3: We'll
1: tell you everything happening right now as we are moments away from potentially another big penalty shootout.
4: My question is, are these European fans experiencing this live? Because for fans in Germany, their game ended at 1:30 in the morning. In Amsterdam, it's after 5:30 in the morning.
1: Things
4: right
1: are
4: now.
1: Just getting going at night in Amsterdam. I've been there.
0: Let's go.
1: Yeah, the red light district is just getting going now.
4: Netherlands,
1: big party.
4: And
1: sure.
4: Morocco tied in overtime. By the way, Netherlands with only 6 shots in about 120 minutes tonight of this game that's taking place in Guadalupe, Mexico. And yet, Netherlands had the late lead. I say late in regulation, until Morocco tied it up 1-1 in the 91st minute. It has stayed 1-1 since. They're in minute 120 right now. So again, very late in OT. We could get to penalty kicks, which is how things ended in New England before this. Paraguay eliminated Germany on PKs, 4-3. Germany had outshot them 21-7, had over twice the possession in that game, had a corner kicks advantage of 16-6, and yet that game was tied 1-1 after overtime. Paraguay, which lost its opener to the U.S. in this tournament, was a big underdog in this matchup. Next up for them, France or Sweden on July the 4th. Winner of this Netherlands-Morocco match will play Canada on July the 4th. The round of 32 started with a thrilling ending yesterday in L.A. as Canada scored late to eliminate South Africa 1-0. Today started with Brazil and Japan, and Brazil was trailing at the half. It eventually won it on a goal in the 95th minute, 2-1, eliminating Japan. Japan still has never won a game in the tournament's knockout stage, 0-5. The group stage ended late Saturday. They're now in the knockout stage when every game's winner advances, every loser is out, no tie games. It's like a March Madness bracket now. It's been thrilling. The next U.S. game is Wednesday night against Bosnia and Herzegovina in the Bay Area. Trained to push past the pain, not athletes, just people trafficked every day right here in the United States, sometimes by someone they trusted. During the World Cup, help us break the silence. 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Victor Hovland won the PGA event on the first playoff hole against Scottie Scheffler this morning. Scheffler missed a 4-foot putt in Connecticut. Sunday, there was about a 90-minute weather delay during the final round, so that left no time for a playoff also then. The Memphis Grizzlies today traded Ja Morant to Portland for Jeremy Grant and Chris Murray. Spurs forward Julian Cempeni is due to sign a new 3-year deal. San Antonio will re-sign Harrison Barnes. The Clippers picked up the option on Brook Lopez. Oklahoma City picked up the contract option on Lou Dort's deal worth almost $18 million. And in late night Major League Baseball, it is the Marlins 10-7 leaders at the Rockies, bottom of the ninth. Mariners at home ahead of the Angels 6-2, bottom of the eighth. Diamondbacks ahead of the Giants going to the eighth 5-1. Dodgers lead 8-3 at the A's, bottom of the sixth. This is a game where Max Muncy is the Dodger third baseman. And yes, a player named Max Muncy is the A's third baseman. LA's Max Muncy has not only a home run, but he has a couple of RBIs in this one. And we mentioned the stat from Sarah Lang's last hour. It's not just they have the same name. They have the same birthday. And they're both playing the same position against each other in the same game and both batting seventh. Apparently, though, since 1900, this type of thing has happened in two other games. There were two Alex Gonzalez's in a Florida-Toronto game, 2000, and Mets at Colorado, 1999, pitcher Bobby Jones going against the Rockies and pitcher Bobby Jones. Back to you.
1: Thank you, Steve-O. Jason Smith, Mike Harmon, live from the Fox Sports Radio studios. Coming up next, yes, we'll break down what to know from the big Ja Morant trade, plus we are headed to penalties between the Netherlands and Morocco, 1-1. Buckle up. That's next right here. Jason and Mike, Fox.
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1: 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My goodness.
4: Woo!
1: This shootout is insane.
4: It's drunk.
1: The Netherlands is one up on Morocco, but Morocco can even it up with a goal here. The last two attempts have hit the post.
4: I liked the fact that the guy missed on Netherlands' second attempt after he did the stupid-ass stutter step. Yep. I'm not quite going to go through, whatever. And then he hits the post.
1: I'm telling you, man, anytime someone stutter steps, you see someone that does that, as they're approaching the ball, they are not confident in their skills. And they want to make the goalie do something to make it easier for them. When I'm like, you know what? The great goal scorers, they just do that. Look, they just do their thing. Like, look at the first goal for Netherlands. Like, the goalie guessed right, and it didn't matter because it was in a perfect position. Now, we just had a goal by... I believe that's in.
4: It's in. It rolled over. Yeah.
1: Morocco is now tied at 1-1. The keeper made a save. However, the ball, it looked like he made it clean and it kicked off his foot. He makes the save. The ball goes. Okay.
4: Wow.
1: He leaps to the right and the ball hits him in the middle of the chest. And he's got it. It's stopped. But because he leaps, the ball bounces under his. Under his side, behind him. Now, all he's got to do is not move, but he kicks his legs back, thinking, I got to grab the ball because he knows the ball is not there.
4: He's still moving, he's not secured, yeah.
1: And he winds up kicking the ball into the net, where if he just didn't do anything, the ball would have died before the goal line. I don't know if I've ever seen that before, where a keeper kicks it in behind him when the ball gets behind. I've never seen that.
4: Absolutely amazing. Right? Wow. He made the save of the tournament earlier, and now that one's going to be magnified.
1: Yeah, I mean, this is absolutely bananas right now. I mean, it's now 2-1 Netherlands with the lead over Morocco in penalties.
4: Because the first Moroccan player, blasted his penalty shot off the crossbar. He was the winner of the crossbar challenge there with an exit velocity of about 188 miles an hour.
1: Yeah, and look, what do I tell you? The first three... attempts for the Netherlands, two goals, right? And the second one, we told you about the save. This is why now once you get outside of the third penalty taker, it's an absolute dice roll because your best penalty takers are your first three because you know they're going to go. And you saw two of those goals where the Moroccan keeper guessed right and it didn't matter because they would, no matter, you could have given them any sort of I'm putting the ball right here. Mm-hmm. So go stand there and it's still going to go in the net. Like there are the ace penalty takers and that's why they go in the first three.
4: Third penalty shot for Morocco, an absolute laser to the corner. And again, guess right, didn't matter.
1: No.
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1: I mean, that's the thing is that this shows you when you can guess right and still the ball finds the back of the net. Like those are goal scorers' goals right there. Like I am so incredibly impressed by that. The pressure of being able to take these in the moment, and I'm still okay whispering it in just to the side of the post. I mean, that's really some sort of a nerves of steel.
4: I feel like I want to go play a soccer video game now, though. I feel like I'm in.
1: You know, I used to play that one soccer one where it was the guy and his journey from when a young player and he makes the team, goes all the way through, and Soccer Hero, I think it was.
4: Okay.
1: That was fun, but it got to like so many levels. I'm like, level 89? Yeah, he's been in the league for 5 years. Okay, you know what? I'm done now.
4: Now
1: I'm
4: he's a now. Journeyman. I'm he's just trying to hang on.
1: I'm like, all right, you know, I needed some sort of ending to this game. The Netherlands now blows their fourth kick as the shot goes wide. Doesn't even come within probably 3 feet of the post. And so now Morocco has a chance to go up with a goal here with one
4: Morocco!
1: Shot to go between each team.
4: That was unbelievable. Goalie was on the absolute opposite side of the net.
1: And now Morocco has hit the post. So now it's tied at two apiece going to the final round. This, I mean, you thought earlier today was amazing with Paraguay and Germany. This is insane because of the number of posts and saves and kick in. Like, this is, when people say, I don't know if I like the penalties and the shootouts. Like, I get it from a perspective of being a soccer person. Like, I know it's not the craziest thing for you, but the excitement level for something like this, like, I forget about the rest of it.
2: No, but that's just it. Once we're in it, like, philosophically, I don't love it, but once we're actually into it,
1: but you can only play for so long.
2: No, but that's the thing. Eventually, guys are just, what happened to that guy at the 30-yard mark? He's just done. He's got nothing left.
1: We're in the 378th minute here, still 1-1. I mean, this is like the Spider-Man gif of them pointing at each other. Oh, you hit the post. No, I hit the post. You hit the post.
2: No, it's an exaggerated version of the crossbar challenge is where we've had it in this.
3: Or the DiCaprio meme of the pointing. Oh, I know where that looks familiar.
1: Yeah. No, or the Sophie Cunningham one that's taken over the last
2: time. But here's the thing.
1: The pointing.
2: We've just had several where the goalie guessed wrong and they still missed.
1: We just had one for Netherlands where it looked like it was in, but you see the reaction. He may have one-handed this off. It looked like it went in and bounced back out.
2: Oh, no, right off his palm.
1: One hand, boy, that's got to be a broken hand right there. I mean, that was a horrible take. That was just, I'm going to rely on my power. It's to about 3 feet to the right of the keeper, who gets his hand out and gets it flush on. So he knocks it right in front of him and not to the side where it deflects into the net.
2: That was absolutely incredible.
1: So Morocco going for the win now. They make this, they will send the Dutch back to the Netherlands with a loss and into the round of 16.
2: That one hand save.
1: Yeah. I mean, this has been an incredible.
2: Thou shalt not pass.
1: I mean, really, just incredible. And Morocco is through. They put it in. It's over.
2: Wow.
1: They win it 3-2 in penalties. Morocco moves on, and the Netherlands go home. This was some kind of shootout, man. This really was.
2: That had everything you could want.
1: Yeah. Yeah.
2: Some rocket blasts that counted.
1: Yep.
2: The one hand save, the hands of stone. That's Ronnie Garvin, next level stuff. Again, mid-80s, late-80s wrestling reference.
1: You had the save, but I'm kicking the ball into the net.
2: Yeah.
1: You know, I mean, that's... Wow. I mean, you see the...
2: He went from hero to goat.
1: The Dutch players on the ground crying right now. The Netherlands and Morocco. And Morocco is through to the next round. Final in PKs.
2: Unbelievable.
1: We have more of this. A huge day in the World Cup coming up next. And the John Morant train.
2: Oh, that one.
1: Jason and Mike Fox. Doing my thing, rolling the mic beside him.
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4: An incredible day at the World Cup has just ended on Fox TV with Morocco eliminating Netherlands on penalty kicks 3-2. Morocco had tied the game with a goal in the 91st minute, and it was tied 1-1 after overtime. Paraguay eliminates Germany on penalty kicks 4-3. The Germans missed 3 of their 6 PKs. And before that, Brazil was trailing at halftime but scored a goal in the 95th minute to eliminate Japan 2-1. Monday through Friday this week, 3 games per day in this round of 32 that started with Canada's thrilling late win yesterday. Mexico hosts Ecuador on Tuesday night. The next U.S. game is Wednesday night. The Memphis Grizzlies traded Ja Morant to Portland for Jeremy Grant. In late-night baseball, the Dodgers have a Shohei Ohtani homer and lead 8-3 at the A's, top of the 8th inning. I'm Steve DeSager.
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1: This was, we told you, we've been telling you, we had it 2 nights ago. I saw it on 2 big time daytime shows, and I saw the font. 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
2: 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No, not the font!
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1: Harry Kane!
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1: 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You'll find today's full show and a best of version posted right after we get off the air. So the action for today in the World Cup is over. The first full day in the elimination round, and wow, was it exciting. The near elimination of Brazil earlier today, but their offensive firepower, their size, gets them by Japan. The huge upset of Paraguay over Germany. And just moments ago, Morocco knocks out the Netherlands thanks to this in penalty.
3: Ismaël Sabari can win the penalty shootout for Morocco with this kick.
1: You listen to the crowd going nuts. Morocco with the winner. They move on. So now, today, we've seen 2 of the top 10 teams ranked in the World Cup go out in Germany and Netherlands. Now, we were going to see 2 no matter what, because the Netherlands-Morocco, that's been the best matchup so far of the 2 teams. They were ranked 6 and 7 in the World Cup. But already on the first day, we've seen 2 top teams get knocked out. And we almost saw a third because Brazil was close. But again, their size was too much, and look, they controlled all the set pieces, the corners. You were just waiting for it to happen because they were just able to find a way. But this is why, when I say, why not us, I mean, why not us, right? We made Paraguay look ridiculous, and Germany's one of the top teams in the world, and Paraguay and Germany played to as much of a draw as you could expect before penalties. Yeah, you could say Germany dominated the play. Look at the passes that Germany completed versus Paraguay. But not every team is built the same way. And I think it was Landon Donovan had a great point about it earlier today when he said, you know, this team is very comfortable playing without the ball, looking for the counterattack. They're okay with the other team controlling, because this is how the team is built. And not every team is built the same. We want to control the ball. We want to control the time of possession. Some teams know we're not going to control the time of possession. So we need to counter. We need to play a certain way. And so, yeah, you could easily say, okay, well, yeah, that's why Germany's the favorite, because they're going to control possession. Obviously, you get a better chance to win the game the more you control the ball. But it's not like this was, hey, Rocky and Apollo. You know, this is not the United States and Russia in hockey. This was, yeah, Germany was the favorite, but one play, one guy falls down, one great header, and that changes everything. And when I say why not us, it's not just because the United States is playing extremely well. I mean, again, the transitive property of us with Paraguay and Germany, but too many people are caught up in the United States' path and other teams' path to winning the World Cup. Everybody is way caught up in, oh, look at this, United States won, but now look at their path. It's Bosnia, then it'll be Belgium, and then you're running into France, you're running into Argentina. It's like, you know what? Number one, yeah, at the end of a tournament, you're going to run into the best teams. There's no bye all the way to the end. The best teams are going to be there at the end. I'm sorry, but when you get to the quarterfinals, but specifically the semifinals and the championship, you're going to have the best teams.
6: They're not stacking up against you like a bunch of supervillains. Oh, no, it's Spider-Man against the Sinister Six, and they're all there together. No, or Batman from 1966.
1: Yeah, the good teams are going to be there at the end. You know, you're not going to say, boy, I'd like to avoid Duke and Kansas and North Carolina. No, you're going to have to play good teams. But you don't know how it's going to go. Worry about the game you have next. If you want to look 2 games right now, to look 2 games ahead because it's the round of 32 where you're going to be a big favorite, what your next game would be, okay, fine. So if the United States, just look at Bosnia and Belgium, right? And Belgium, we've talked about Belgium. This is not the Belgium team that eliminated us, you know, over a decade ago. It's not the same Belgium team from the mid 2010s. This is a different Belgium team that had a lot of difficulty today. This is not a great team. Can we win against Bosnia and Belgium? Yeah. But I don't want to look any further than that. I don't want to look any further than Bosnia on Wednesday night, even though we're going to be a big favorite, because they're, you know, they're not even the top 50 overall of teams. But you're, when you make it to the knockout round in the World Cup, you're playing well. So I don't know why people get so caught up in, oh, we have to play this and we have to play them. Yeah, everybody's going to have to play good teams, and you don't know how it's going to go. Teams thought, oh, Germany's going to be in our way. Guess who's not in your way anymore? Germany. Oh, we don't match up well against the Netherlands anymore. Guess who's going to have to worry about anymore? The Netherlands. Guess who you almost didn't have to worry about today? Brazil. So whatever it is, worry about the game in front of you, right? Because that's really what you have to worry about. So for the United States now, looking ahead 2 days, oh, Bosnia. Okay, I feel good about that one. That's the one game. I don't know who we're going to play after that. I mean, Belgium maybe, but Belgium maybe not, right? Belgium might, maybe, Belgium. Like, well, I don't know why people are so, especially social media, they so get caught up in this team's path and why this was easy. I understand coming out of the group stage, if all of a sudden, oh, guess what? You're looking up at Argentina. Okay, I'd like to avoid Argentina in the round of 32, but okay, I understand. It's not going to have Cape Verde, sorry. But like overall, for most teams, it's, okay, just you got the game in front of you. But yet we're so caught up in what this path is going to be where you really have no idea how it's going to go.
6: No, and that's a big thing. Like, you know, you coached your daughter's squads, and my daughter running through her club soccer and in league play, whatever, oftentimes, like, someone would come and ask me, goes, well, you know, this team and whatever else, and, you know, well, we got to look ahead. I'm like, I don't, they're teenage girls. I don't know what effort I'm getting today.
1: Oh, yeah. Oh, yeah.
6: Right?
1: Yeah,
6: I mean,
1: yeah.
6: And I mean that teenage girls, teenage boys, all the way through the pros. You don't know get that given day what you've got. You've got history to get maybe inform you a bit of what you're anticipating from your strikers and what your goalie's going to be able to do. But on that given day, I don't know. Soccer's a wild game. One bounce of a ball changes everything. And we watch that today, right? Go back to the first game of the day before we got our penalty shootouts, where we go back to Japan, 95th minute, ball bounces off the defender and doesn't squirt out to the side, just kind of sits there at the edge of the box and gets picked up by the Brazilian player. All of a sudden, they've got an attack again, right? It's just that simple how things change on you. And so the path goes through, right? We go back to you and I on Friday. We were not happy about being cheated out of Holland versus Mbappe. Well, for Norway, get past Ivory Coast, then you have the next round. So maybe there's a little bit of the chess and the long-term play versus, hey, my guys just are physically need a little bit of a reboot before we get into the knockout round. Okay, for the United States, we have no idea what this team is. We think we do, right? I'll steal from, you know, we referenced Lasso liberally. Remember Roy Kent famously, you know, they're going to talk about, what was he, a 17-year-old or 18-year-old? What are we expecting on the pitch? And the one guy goes, well, he's going to be brilliant. I have no doubt he will go in and dominate. And Roy Kent just goes, we don't know. He's a kid. You know, we have no idea. I'll save it, not save for work, the next part of the analysis.
1: Roy, what's going on in the locker room? How blank should I know?
6: Right. I mean, but it's just very much that with this United States squad, right? We could go to Pochettino and what he's instilled, right? We could go to the attacking nature of this squad relative to what we've seen from U.S. teams before. And yes, they are a decided favorite, 72% win probability. Bosnia-Herzegovina is a plus 700, plus 800 if you're in the betting market, right? Shop around a little bit. But the point is, I don't know what we're going to get. Do we get that early goal again, right? Are we up 1-0 after 10 minutes like we've been through the knockout or through the group phase?
1: Mm-hmm.
6: Maybe. But if we're not, what does that do? What does that change? Right? How does that affect the defenseurs that are back there that have been able to just play guarding a lead as opposed to having to just try to keep things even?
1: Yeah,
6: I don't know. The psychology of it all changes and all of a sudden we're playing a much different game. But I like that what I've seen from this tournament, that we do only have a couple of squads that through the group stage you say, wow, they're crisp and they're sharp on all at every end. But for the United States, yeah, a little bit of that hopefulness and excitedness of I don't know what to expect. And that's pretty cool. What? And yes, looking ahead to the round of 16 or round of 8, who the hell cares? You got to win this match first.
1: Yeah. And just think about that part of it is that, okay, if you were taking a look and did like power rankings of the teams now through group stage and wherever we're at right now, 2 days into the knockout rounds, right? You would say, okay, probably France is at the top. Because France has probably looked the best of anybody throughout the knockout rounds, right? Granted, they're playing a Norway team that rested everybody and you didn't get Holland. So, okay, but still, you can't blame, I can't punish them for what they did.
6: But still, 20 seconds in, Mbappe had a 900-mile-an-hour rocket off the crossbar.
1: So France has looked really good.
6: Yeah.
1: Argentina has looked good against lesser competition. But okay. Everybody else is really at that next tier. Like Spain doesn't look unbeatable. England doesn't look unbeatable. England allows a lot of chances. Like we're right there with that next tier of teams. And it's not like it's not really a hot take. Normally, hey, when we're making a big run, it's, oh boy, there's 8 or 10 teams here that could wind up knocking us out at any time. There's not that many. There's not that many games we're going to go into and not be at least a co-favorite on. Yeah, you get to the semifinals and it's either Spain or Argentina or France. Okay, I can see we'd be underdogs there, but it's not like outside of France, like I'd walk into a game and go, yeah, I don't know that we can do that. I don't know that we can win this game, right? Because we talked about it with soccer compared to the NBA playoffs for a guy like Messi, who's in his late 30s, is he still going to have the same kind of jump at the end of the tournament that he's had so far, right? Because this is early days in the day, playing every 6-7 days, all right, everything is fine. But at the end of the tournament, where's he going to be? Like James Harden, where's he going to be after you play a couple rounds of the playoffs? Guess what? Going home. Hey, Knicks. But that's the thing. Like, okay, so that's why I'm not that scared about Argentina, because they're relying on Messi to score every goal. And where's he going to be conditioning-wise? Is he going to still have that same jump at the end of the World Cup? France is tough, but I'll worry about that later on. Just I understand that this is the best it's ever looked for us in the World Cup going back 25 years. Even when you want to go back to 2002 when we made it to the quarterfinals, we beat Mexico. Okay, we were still looking up at great teams. We weren't going to beat Germany, right? We're going to beat Germany and Klose and Oliver Kahn and goal. And that was a great German team, and they won the next time around. So I understand that okay, we made it further technically, but I feel like there's many more teams we can beat, and our path is greater. Our team, we are better. We are creating more scoring chances. We have a lot more creativity. We are creating our own energy, and the fact that we are scoring as many goals. I think we're going into the knockout round, we had the third most goals of any team in the World Cup, and that's counting the fact that Germany had 7 in their first game. So the fact that we're still third in that list, like, this tells me all great things for us. So just focus on the next. We got to focus on the next game in front of us and think, really, why not us? Right? We're good for one sports miracle in this country every 50 years, right? We had miracles. You saw the commercial with Mike Ruzioni. Sure. That's been running all day today. Hey, you don't think we can win? And Ruzioni walks out of the bar. Yeah, the last big sports miracle our country had was in 1980. Every 50 years or so, yeah, I think we're good for once. Now, it's not technically 50 years, it's 46. But I think overall for the country, I can see us being kind of due here. And we've never looked better at this point in a World Cup than we do right now.
6: Yeah, I got a lot of Bunko half-ass merch that's been showing up in my timeline with why not you dot S dot. And either an eagle or whatever other symbol of our nation they want to throw up there. People are always reticent to throw the flag on there. But all of that to say, you've got a matchup here against, what are they, the 61st nation?
1: I think so, yeah.
6: I still don't know what that means, right, on the grand scale, right? They like to press up top, right, try to do the long
1: ball. Can you
6: what
1: find them on a map, though? Apparently, that's been the big question. Can you find them on a map?
6: See,
1: here's
6: the thing.
1: Do you know where Bosnia is on a map?
6: It's okay to not know that.
1: Yeah.
6: It's another thing to say, I don't know and I don't care.
1: And
6: blank you because we're coming
1: for
6: you.
1: Yeah, that's tough.
6: I think that's where you take it a little bit too far.
1: Tough day for ABC7 here in Los Angeles.
6: Well, especially when the boss is actually actually, of Bosnia.
1: Yeah.
6: to say.
1: You get a little too excited. Yeah. A little too excited about playing Bosnia. Let's just dial it back a little bit here.
6: Well, I mean, look, we put you on the remote. We had you talk about it. And then you went into a WWE shoot interview.
1: You know, I felt really good. It was a heat check comment. And turns out I shouldn't have made that heat check comment.
6: Turn off your replies. Turn off your replies really fast. But look, we've talked about the back line for the U.S. That's the one place potentially vulnerable. That's how Bosnia tries to get after it offensively. So we'll see, right? Do you thwart that early, or can your attacking style and control that has been exhibited carry into this round? Don't know, but excited to watch. And I'm certainly not worried about the round of 16 and the round of 8.
1: No.
6: Succeed and proceed. Again, that's it, people.
1: Whoever's in front, just worry about that. Don't worry about the path. Exit out by the Fresca. Exit Swollen Dome. Jason Smith, Mike Harmon, live from the Fox Sports Radio studios. More from the World Cup and a big trade from the NBA today. That is next. Jason and Mike, Fox Sports Radio.
7: Oh, yeah. Don't forget, Moroccan cigars on Jason.
6: Yay.
7: Set his wallet.
8: Just come outside for the night.

0: 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And your coverage starts here. Starts here. From the sides.
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7: Fox Sports Radio, the Jason Smith Show with my best friend, Mike Harmon. I've had sex with him like 50, 60 times on camera. She's been telling me. We're getting to the John Moran trade coming up in a couple minutes on camera. But look, Netherlands-Morocco, Netherlands keeper made a save, best save of the World Cup so far. Kind of in vain as Morocco wins in penalties. And
8: one of the plays is kind of negating any of the salutations and greatness and back slaps and everything that he's gotten.
7: The keeper made a save and penalties and the ball got behind him and he kicked it into the net. It's, oh, come on, man. Come on. That's the thing is, like, in sports, there are big plays in a Super Bowl, in the World Series, in the NBA Finals, where if you don't make them, okay, I get it, but you don't spend your entire life thinking about it. Like Wemby's missed free throws at the end of game five, right? Okay, at the end of game four. Okay, he missed those free throws, but that's not going to define him as a player and everything else.
8: There's a million other moments in that five-game series.
7: There's other
8: moments.
7: You know, now Wemby throwing the ball off Steph Castle's back, but there's other moments where things happen. But when you miss a penalty in the World Cup, or if you don't save a penalty that you should have saved, like, you're going to think about that every day for your entire life. Like, that's why overtime in hockey, overtime in the NBA, you know, the last 2 minutes, a game-winning field goal in the Super Bowl, like, all of those things are really intense, but there's nothing like taking a penalty in a knockout round in the World Cup where if I make it, okay, it's just going to be something that goes by me. And if I miss it, I'm going to think about it the rest of my life. If I make this save, great. If I kick the ball into the net, I'm just going to think about it for the rest of my life.
8: But you have that for the goalie. You've got the guys that miss their penalties. It's the old, if it gets saved, it gets saved, right? Guy guesses right, slight miss hit, whatever. But when you sail it over a crossbar, when you hook it,
7: when you try to get too cute,
8: and you hook it 8 feet wide of the net altogether, like, you at least have to say, okay, the goalie got me.
7: Yeah.
8: Right. If you're the guy taking the kick, like of all of it, it's like at least the goalie got me versus I mishit it 40 feet over the dump, because we saw that a couple of times in both sets of penalties. Like, all right, you mishit it that bad. I know you want to drive it through the guy's chest and whatever, but my goodness.
7: Yeah. Now, listen, the best individual play of the World Cup, and you probably a lot of things, you know, off the top of your head, plays you remember. But this play from today, even though it didn't result in a goal, this is the best play of the World Cup so far.
4: Harry Kane misses!
7: Come on, it's not well.
8: Well, you gave him the miss. What about becoming the all-time scorer for them? He's the leader of a nation.
7: Quid pro quo. If you play the one where he makes it, you got to play the one where he misses. You got to play them both.
8: Well, we're looking for some positivity there, and he just totally...
9: Mike.
8: Slapped me in the hand.
9: How long have we been doing this show? There's no positivity.
7: But here's the play from Brazil and Japan earlier today.
10: The momentum switches to the Brazilians. And here is Vinicius. What a run this is. Oh, off the inside of the post and away. And then over the bar by Cunha. Wow, that would have been one of the great World Cup goals had it gone in from Vinny Jr.
7: Ian Dark on the call. Who should call everything? Right, Vinicius. Like you call I love the way you pronounce Vinicius.
8: But it's one of those with the translation.
7: Yeah.
8: You know, right? From TV to radio. Like, if you're watching this alongside, he's letting it breathe and

0: you're seeing that. But
1: he says like
0: there's a lot going in there.
1: Like he's an emperor. Like,
0: oh, absolutely. Like,
1: I mean, and Vinny Jr., this play where he nutmegs the midfielder and then makes an incredible move where it looks like he's going to stop on a dime and cut back towards the middle of the field and instead takes that extra step to gain a little bit of daylight in the box and then just kind of flicks it off the side of his foot, like a Zlatan play where he just, I'm going to off the side of my foot, and the keeper just gets enough of a hand on it that it bounces off the side and comes out, bounces off the post. Like that play, I gasped like three times, and that should have been a goal. Now the keeper makes an incredible play just to get a hand on it, but like Vinny Jr. making that, you see, again, we talked about Erling Haaland making a name for himself in this World Cup, and now he's global, not just big soccer fans. Same thing for Vinny Jr. here. This was an incredible run, and even though it didn't end up in a goal, it's my favorite play of the World Cup so far.
0: But just ridiculousness from the nutmeg into the box where you're thinking he's going to strike it with his left foot.
1: Yeah.
0: Because he's got space on the outside. There's no defender, and he's going to come across his body. And instead, he takes a small touch
1: I'm going to go short side with my left foot, and that's where the keeper is. And I don't know how he was able to reach back when off his right foot, off the outside part of his foot. Like
0: that was, he thinks he's got you committed insane. To that end. Exactly. And then goes with the short kick, gets enough on it with his right foot, and the keeper... I mean, it's a whisper, right? I mean, that's it. Just enough to get it to the post. But you and I probably watched it 20 times before we came on air, just like going, how did he do all of that? Like, it's a crazy drive.
1: When he made that cutback to put it back on his left foot was just like, oh, my goodness. Like that, and that's one reason why, hey, Brazil moving on. Because remember, the World Cup is a television show, right? And Japan winning would have been a great story, right? Japan is a pretty solid team. But Brazil winning, Brazil are rock stars. Vinny Jr. is a rock star, you know, just below that level of the players you want to see all the time. Ronaldo, Messi, Haaland, Mbappe, he's right there too. So another game from him moving forward. Yeah, that was big for the World Cup for them to move on.
0: Yeah, absolutely amazing. And then we did not see Neymar Jr. No. In this match either. So like another one of the names, the single name guys. Mm-hmm. But, you know, for Vinny or Vinicius.
1: Yes.
0: Junior.
1: Vinicius. I want Ian Dark to narrate everything. He gives everything. He could narrate me going to Target and make it sound like this is the world could end if I don't get to Target.
0: Is he on Cameo?
1: He would make a lot of money. I want you to announce me in line at Costco. The longest line. He's picked the wrong one. This is an absolute tragedy. Someone in front of him does not have all his items turned up so they could just scan them right away. There's a lot of turning over. This is going to be 15 extra minutes before he can leave Costco. This is an absolute travesty.
0: Is there any way like we could do an internal pool of a GoFund yourself to where we can get set it up for a charity to get Ian Dark to do a call for us?
1: Well, I don't want it to have to be charity. I mean, charity would be great, but I, you know.
0: Well, I mean, I'd like to think he'd just do it. You know, I mean, cash monies, whether he wants to keep it or for charity. I just figured the charity angle. I mean, we can do some greater good as opposed to just being entertained by him calling you in line in Costco.
1: So we got more from the World Cup coming up in a few minutes, but. The first big trade of the NBA trade/free agency season hit us today, where Ja Morant was dealt to the Portland Trail Blazers. Now, we knew this was kind of coming, the way Memphis, it looked, their core three players, they've slowly been getting rid of all of them. And Morant is a guy that, let's face it, he needed a fresh start, right? Morant is a guy that couldn't stay on the court because of injury, made a lot of knucklehead decisions, numerous suspensions. He needed to get out of Memphis. Now, Memphis gets back Jeremy Grant and Chris Murray for him. You wouldn't think this would be the haul even a couple of years ago, but yet this is where we are. This is where Ja Morant is.
0: You forgot one important component of the trade.
1: What's that?
0: The Blazers also got $1 million.
1: Oh, yeah, $1 million. Well, and the thing is because, and that's the part of this story that is the really most fun part to me, is that we talked earlier this hour about the Warriors making a move if they go for LeBron James and AD, bringing them together, right? It's not going to win them a championship, but you have to do something because You can't go with what you've been doing because you're barely a play-in team. You don't want to waste the rest of Steph Curry's career. You have to do something, and your options are limited because young players aren't coming to Golden State to play with Steph anymore. It's not what it was 10 years ago. Your young players haven't come through. It's hard to get talent to come in now.
0: Yeah, it's right? too bad that Draymond punched Jordan Poole because he was a pretty damn good player when he was there.
1: Oh, I'm not saying that they didn't do it to themselves sometimes. No, but you know, they're not there.
0: Just saying that once upon a time, you had a guy who was a pretty good part of a championship.
1: I'd like to go there. Is Draymond there? Yeah. Is he going to punch me? We can't guarantee he won't. I'm going to go to the Wizards. So there are certain risks that have to be taken. And the Blazers taking this risk is something they had to do, right? Yes. In theory, you're getting Damian Lillard coming back, and now you got John Morant. And now you have Tom Dundon, who, you know, listen, owning the Carolina Hurricanes, winning the Stanley Cup, like, you know, he's my owner in hockey. And seeing him do what he's doing in hockey and seeing what he's doing here in Portland, this is two entirely different things. The fact that he's penny pinching and it's combative with the city, like, this is an absolute tire fire that I can't wait to see next year. You have John Morant. You're trying to keep him on the straight and narrow and keep him in the lineup. Lillard coming back from the injury. Dundon, who I really think he wants to move the team. Like, you don't come in and act how you act unless you want to move the team. Right? Because he's made it combative. I'm firing people right away. I'm not sending photographers on the road. Why are you doing this? There's no reason to do this. But this is what he's doing.
0: Mike Anori with a 3-year deal, only one of which is guaranteed.
1: The NBA Player Association is really upset with the deal that he's gotten. Like, how do you agree to that trade? How you were able to do this? Like, this is an absolute tire fire. I mean, I'm going to be here for it because it's going to be in our window. Just like if the Warriors get LeBron and Anthony Davis, these games will be in our window every night.
0: Every night.
1: The Blazers will be in our window every night. But wow, you've talked about, you have an owner that's come in that is completely unpredictable. You've brought in a point guard who is completely unpredictable. And you have Damian Lillard, who's returned from injury, is completely unpredictable.
0: Yeah, that's good.
1: What could possibly go wrong here? I mean, everything is awesome.
0: Yeah, I mean, the number of jokes that, I mean, look, and go through the Trailblazers history and their nickname and everything. You can go find that in the interwebs. John Morant's played 79 games in the last 3 years.
1: Yeah.
0: And when he's played, it's kind of like his 2019 draft counterpart, Zion Williamson. When he plays, it's fantastic.
1: Yeah. Yeah.
0: Now, Zion doesn't bring all the extra curricular issues that Ja did, but we talk about what he was as a two-time All-Star.
1: But he makes up for it by not even being as healthy as John Morant. So he makes up for
0: it. No, that's just it. So you get that. But, you know, Ja can't get that part right either, in terms of the pogo stick opportunity, but also gets broken in half going into the lane. So we'll see. Needed a reset. This is about as minimal a cost as you can. And if you're the Blazers, you've made it clear you're not pushing all in on anything anyway. So try to get a guy at the absolute bottom of his value. And the fact that they threw in $1 million just because is really kind of the most laughable part of it.
1: You know what I mean? Honestly, like Dundon asking for $1 million is like a Billy Beane saying, yeah, and I want an extra $300,000. I want him to stock my soda machine for 5 years. Oh, my God.
0: No, that's exactly it.
1: Like, that's reminding me of. Like, that's why this is going to be a tire fire of epic proportions.
0: But, every night on one of our monitors, buddy.
1: But Portland, this is what I mean, where certain risks, you have to do it because you know you're not going anywhere with the makeup of this team.
0: Yeah.
1: And you're trading away Chris Murray and Jeremy Grant. Okay. I mean, they're nice players. Jeremy Grant's a nice player.
0: Murray's a guy that could grow into something, but yeah,
1: If you really want to make a go at it and try to do something, this is a risk you kind of have to take. And even though it's not, you can only take the risks that are open to you. It's not like teams like Portland or Golden State are able to say, hey, we're opening our doors and everybody wants to come here, right? It's not the Knicks. It's not Los Angeles. It's not Oklahoma City or wherever you want to say. These aren't those locations, not anymore.
0: Well, and he made it clear he's not breaking the bank.
1: Right.
0: Right. Exactly. Like, so that's the other thing. If you're in free agency, it's like, all right, they're off the list, not only because they're bad, but also they're not going to open their wallet for me.
1: I mean, it's a risk you have to take. And boy, is this going to be an absolute, I mean, I can't get over how unpredictable this season's going to be with that, because Dundon's going to keep doing the same kinds of things, same penny pinching, same all of this. And Morant, who knows? Is he going to be reborn? I hope he does. I mean, I hope, you know, a change of scenery for him and this is a better spot for him. I hope he's surrounded by better people than he was in Memphis, and I hope he's got a chance. But man, this is like, hey, we got all these fireworks. We're going to put them all together. It's like, oh, I don't know about that. Now we're going to put them all together. We're going to light them all at the same time and see what happens. I don't know about that. Let's not do that.
0: I like the element of danger to it. But, I mean, John Morant's stock can't be any lower. So it's the, does he want to play or doesn't he? And if you can be the beneficiary of that, guess what? You get to spin him off for assets at the trade deadline or beyond. Or if he flies right, you say this becomes our centerpiece and what becomes the post-Lillard era. Either way, I'm here for it.
1: Exit out by the Fresca, exit Swollen Dome, the Jason Smith Show with my best friend, Mike Harmon. Time now to find out what's trending in the wide world of sports from special delivery Steve DeSager, who is pulling himself away from the ninth inning of the Dodgers Athletics to tell you what's going on.
2: I'd be watching it if Ian Dark was calling the game tonight. You are correct. He's a great announcer.
1: The small market, the little engine that could. Can they get six in the ninth inning against the Dodgers' beleaguered bullpen?
2: Go, go, Athletics. By the way, before the 2014 World Cup, ESPN did have a promo with Ian Dark actually sitting in a restaurant calling somebody's first date.
3: Against all odds, he's slowly but surely beginning to build some chemistry here. If he plays his cards right tactically, he might just stave off elimination.
0: There you go. Good pull, Steve.
2: Perfect. Okay, let's get to the MLB. Late night, Dodgers do lead bottom of the ninth, 9-3 at the A's. Already wins for Seattle and Arizona. Cubs beat the Padres 3-2 on a run in the bottom of the ninth. Milwaukee with a two-run homer bottom of the eighth defeated Cincinnati 5-3. And the win to Brewers reliever Aaron Ashby, who is 11-1. Boston won its fifth straight. Texas won its fifth in a row. Yankees lost their fifth straight. Toronto had lost six in a row, but got to play the Mets tonight and beat them 2-1. Toronto scored a run in the first inning on an outfield error. Victories for Pittsburgh and the White Sox. And now to a truly great day at the World Cup in this new round of 32, which started yesterday as Canada scored late to eliminate South Africa 1-0. We now know it's Canada versus Morocco on July 4th. Morocco tonight eliminates Netherlands on penalty kicks 3-2. Morocco had tied the game with a goal in the 91st minute, and it was tied 1-1 after overtime. Netherlands had only six shots tonight in 120 minutes, and it missed its last two penalty kick attempts. Earlier in New England, Paraguay on penalty kicks 4-3 over Germany. Yes, the Germans are out, missing three of their six PKs, including their first and their last. For fans in Germany, that game ended at 1:30 in the morning. Their World Cup has ended. Germany had a goal disallowed midway through overtime due to interference with the goalkeeper after video review. Brazil trailed at halftime, wound up winning 2-1 over Japan in Houston. The winning goal came in the 95th minute. Brazil will play again Sunday against the winner of Norway versus Ivory Coast. Well, the group stage ended Saturday. They are now in the knockout stage. Every game's winner advances. Every loser is out. No tie games. It's like a March Madness bracket now. Superb. Thrilling. Monday through Friday this week. Three games per day. Mexico hosts Ecuador on Tuesday night. The next U.S. game is Wednesday night against Bosnia and Herzegovina in the Bay Area. The winner Wednesday will face the winner of Belgium-Senegal. Just for the record, the U.S. did play Belgium in March in Atlanta, and Belgium sat its star goalie and still beat the Americans 5-2 that day. In fact, the U.S. has lost six straight against Belgium head-to-head, including a round of 16 matchup where we were beaten in overtime in 2014.
1: Steve, we'll worry about that.
2: Absolutely.
1: We'll worry about that later on.
2: It's down the road, like, you know, next Monday, maybe.
0: Yeah. Oh, we're so screwed.
1: Let's worry about Wednesday first.
2: Or if we win Wednesday, could be facing Senegal, who we just played in a tune-up game a month ago in Charlotte, and the Americans
1: 3-2. Is DeSager Belgian? Is your origin Belgian? Are you Belgian?
2: The name is Belgian, yes.
1: You are, really?
2: Yes.
1: Wow.
0: So
1: that's why we're getting, no wonder all of this Belgium. Okay.
2: No, that's not why. I'm at a news desk. This is information.
0: Belgium beer. Let's go.
2: In fact, they have played each, as I say. Both Belgium and Senegal, they have played this year.
1: Just like Mike Breen. He was right down the middle during the NBA Finals. You know, Knicks announcer Mike Breen. Right down the middle.
0: Right down the middle. No question.
2: Was he born a Knick? I'm sorry, was that?
1: This place is shaking right now.
2: The excitement of the FIFA World Cup is now streaming live on Fox One, the official English streaming platform. To catch every unforgettable moment, Fox One brings the action straight to your screen so you never miss a goal. Download Fox One and experience the FIFA World Cup live. Back to you.
1: Yeah, what a shot in the dark to Sager's Belgian. I didn't know that. How about that? I really didn't know.
4: I had no idea. Now
2: well,
4: I know.
2: I mean, I've never been there or anything like that.
4: Okay. Yeah. All right. Very good. Thank you,
2: Everybody's
4: Steve.
2: Name's from somewhere. Okay. We're Americans. Smith.
4: You just bet on them. I've never been there, but it's fine.
2: No, you're looking at the wrong guy. He's to your left, I believe.
4: Exit out by the Fresca, exit Swollen Dome. Coming up next, a World Cup idea that I bet you a lot of teams wish they had before today. That's next. Jason and Mike, this is Fox Sports Radio.

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30: Back!
29: The first full day one of the knockout round in the World Cup. Couldn't ask for more. Nearly had Brazil go home. They eke out a 2-1 win. Morocco eliminates the Netherlands in penalties. Paraguay eliminates Germany in penalties. I can't wait for tomorrow. Can't wait for Wednesday. This World Cup is just getting better and better. It's been great since it started. It's been phenomenal. And now we're in the part where we're seeing the best parts, which are the shootouts. And the excitement level today was incredible. That being said, Germany failed.
30: Mm-hmm.
29: Netherlands failed.
30: Yeah.
29: Maybe they should have had this idea before the World Cup. I don't know why more coaches don't do this, right? So you get to the World Cup and your roster is between 23 and 26 players. Now, who's playing? So you're starting 11, and then maybe five other guys play, right? Now, you got to have two keepers, obviously, because you never know what's going to happen. So I get it, right? You have the keepers. So maybe eight positions on your team are there just in case, right? Okay. What are the odds you're going to need all of them? You never are, right? You never are. I don't know why the last two spots on every team into the World Cup now, into the World Cup.
30: Mm-hmm.
29: I don't know why the last two spots aren't the two best players you can find in your country that can make penalties. Right? Doesn't matter what else they can do. Can you dribble? No, not at all. What about, can you use your non-dominant foot? Nope, not at all. No, can't do it at all. No, can't do it. But about penalties? Oh, yeah, yeah. I will give you penalties. I'm going to make 9 out of 10. Right? I don't know why the last two spots aren't reserved for the two best penalty, doesn't matter whatever else they can do. It's like specialists in other sports, right? Like the last two spots in a basketball team are there for six fouls, right? Your fourth line there in the NHL is there to play physical, 4 or 5 minutes a game. Maybe you have to get into a fight, whatever it is. I don't know why the last two spots aren't for that, because you can see what happens after the first three guys go in penalties. These are always your top three players, and they're always the studs, because your best three penalty takers, your best three goal scorers go 1 through 3 because they're guaranteed to go. Because of the math, if you miss your first three, other team makes their first three, your last two guys don't get on. So you don't save those guys. You make them go early. I don't know why, if you wouldn't do that and then save your last couple of substitutions at the very end to throw these players on there so they can be on the field. So when you get to penalties, I got a great five guys that are going to go. I got my top three scorers. I have two guys that just specialize in penalties. Because you can do it. You can get by the last minute or 90 seconds of a game, throw them up front. Listen, you're not going to do any damage playing back, and throw them up front, whatever it is. Because at that point, everybody's playing for penalties when you're in the last couple minutes of the second extra period. So I don't know why teams don't do that. Because that would be a winning strategy.
30: Unless you have a guy that's got to be held on the sideline because he's bloodied and they're attending to him. And then you say, they're short one guy. Attack! That happened to Morocco a little bit earlier. But I like the cut of your jib. I got to think that there's a big market. Like, look, we did privates for soccer, and part of it was penalty kicks. But I got to imagine there's someone out there that just says, I'm going to make your kid a killer on
1: all
30: penalty
1: I do
30: kicks.
1: Is that's all I do is penalties. That's all. It doesn't matter. You don't need to do anything else. You may not see the field again, but penalty, it's such a big deal.
30: Can I see you dribble the ball?
1: No.
30: What do you mean, no? It's like, I don't do that. What do? Penalty kicks. From this spot, I am deadly.
1: Can you mark somebody defensively? No, they'll go right around me.
30: They're going to laugh at me when I go make just a little bit of a run. I don't even do the wind sprints with the team, but then I come out there and I'm dead-eye. So they've seen me for those 30 to 45 seconds saying, that guy's unathletic altogether.
1: Yeah.
30: And then I hit a rocket right past him.
1: And then listen, just run around for the last 30 seconds of the game to get you ready to go for penalties. All right, I got my heart rate up. I'm ready to go. You don't need those spots. Why don't you have that?
30: They laugh at your coordination, then you come in and bam, you're the number four penalty shooter and dead eye.
1: Exit up out of Fresca, exit Swollen Dome. Coming up next, a big story out of the NBA involving LeBron James and what the Lakers might do tomorrow. This is Fox.
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29: Another thrilling night at the World Cup, this in the round of 32 that started with Canada's late goal to win on Sunday. Morocco late tonight on penalty kicks eliminated Netherlands 3-2. Morocco had tied that game with a goal in the 91st minute. Paraguay eliminated Germany on penalty kicks 4-3. The Germans missed three of their six PKs. Brazil on a goal in the 95th minute eliminated Japan 2-1. Brazil had trailed at the half in that game. The Memphis Grizzlies traded Ja Morant to Portland for Jeremy Grant. Everything's final in the major leagues. Dodgers 9-4 winners at the A's. Shohei Ohtani a home run. Seattle 6-2 over the Angels. Wins for Miami and Arizona. Minnesota's up 5-1 in the ninth. Held on 5-4 at Houston. The Cubs with a run bottom of the ninth edged the Padres 3-2. Milwaukee homered in the eighth to beat the Reds. Wins for Boston and Texas. I'm Steve DeSager.
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2: Harry Kane misses!
1: Final hour tonight. And the landscape of the NBA might look a little different by this time tomorrow. Free agency set to begin. Already getting stories. Ja Morant's already been traded.
3: Yeah, Knicks are trading Brunson.
1: Just stop.
3: He had a good run.
1: He's the king.
3: They
1: of
3: won
1: New
3: the
1: York.
3: Title allegedly.
1: Ah, come on, man, king of New York. But things might change really quickly for the Lakers in a day. Right now, we talked about this, and it really feels like this is what's happening. So earlier in the day, we heard that the Warriors allegedly want to reunite LeBron James with Anthony Davis on the Warriors, pair with Steph Curry and Draymond Green, who will sign a new contract because he opted out of this year so they would have room to do something else. And according to the reports, Draymond Green was doing it as

0: long as he got the assurances that this is what they were doing with that money, was they were going to go sign a couple of players. Now they could sign LeBron for $15 million. AD is contract. So this is what they are doing. Now, we talked about it from the Warriors' perspective, but the Lakers' perspective, again, I know it's kind of a hot take, but the fact that a week ago it seemed like, well, the Lakers and LeBron James are working towards an agreement that's going to keep them there. Maybe it's a year, maybe it's 2 years, but seeing what happened last year where, hey, they just couldn't all get healthy at once, so LeBron's going to come back and it's going to be Luka and Austin Reeves and LeBron, and they're going to figure it out and make one more go at it, because when they were all healthy playing together, they played great. They had a 20-game stretch where they went from being a 6-7 seed, they moved up into the top half of the Western Conference. Then, of course, Luka got hurt. Don't go to Spain for treatment. So it looked like that was going to happen. However, things have not gone anywhere. So now this story breaks today. The Warriors, LeBron. Now, whether this is a leak from Clutch Sports, want to let you know, you're going to let LeBron go like this. We're thinking about the Warriors.
1: Bye.
0: Honestly, I'm coming around to the fact that this is how the Lakers wanted it to go all along, especially considering what they have going on tomorrow, right? Do they really want LeBron James, or do they just want to make it look like they want him so both sides can part and it doesn't get ugly and both sides can save face? Because the last thing the Lakers want, and last thing LeBron wants, is a parting of the ways where one of them looks bad, they both look bad, they fight a war of words between each other, because to say goodbye to LeBron James, to say we don't need you anymore, whoa, that's unprecedented, right? You know what's going to happen out of that. Our clutch clients no longer going to go to the Lakers. Nope, we don't want, no, they screwed LeBron, so guess what? Anybody's a clutch client, you're not getting them ever again, right? There's a lot to think about with the Lakers saying goodbye to LeBron James, just saying, hey, we're moving on. So is this a dance they're doing where, hey, at the end, it just looks like they were trying to get, look, we tried. We wanted to bring LeBron back. He wanted more money. We couldn't do it. We had to move in another direction. We had to pivot quickly. It's a shame. We love LeBron. Everything he's done for us over the course of the last few years, winning the championship. We'll always have a home here. Going to raise his jersey to the rafters, whatever it is. And LeBron can walk away, say, yeah, it just didn't work. I wanted more money. And hey, jumping to this traveling road show with the Warriors, that's a great way for him to end his career, right? I didn't see that as a possibility.
1: Bye.
0: Him and AD and Steph Curry, because if they don't win, at least it's a fun year of all those, you know, 40-year-olds playing together. So I wonder if that's the case where the Lakers just want to make it look like they want LeBron, but very quickly they're going to pivot to another direction, because tomorrow they'll be meeting with Jalen Duren, one of the top restricted free agents out there. He's going to meet with the Sacramento Kings as well, a guy that after what happened in Detroit this year, Duren, who did not come through at all in the playoffs, yeah, he might want out. His talk, he wants out. Maybe it's a better fit for the Pistons if they go out and get a better number two that can take up some of the scoring slack behind Cade Cunningham. Maybe the ending was just so bad that, hey, Jalen Duren wants out. He wants to get someplace else. According to the reports, according to ESPN, Luka really wants an A-list center. And they don't grow on trees. Mm-hmm. They've already been linked with Mitchell Robinson. He's not as much of a rim runner up and down
1: Jokic.
0: The floor as it sure. Yeah, but this will be the
2: well, DeAndre Ayton decided he wanted to stay. I mean, come on, you already got him in the fold.
0: For $8 million.
1: I mean, that's what we're talking about.
0: Guy for $8
1: million. This is the guy, Durant, he's going to back up Joker, yeah.
0: So if they're meeting with Jalen Duren tomorrow, and again, restricted free agent, so they have to make things work to be able to make it happen. They still have players that they want to sign, LeBron at the top of this list. I really wonder if tomorrow by this time, right, Jalen Duren isn't going to be a Laker and LeBron isn't going to be a member of the Warriors, because this is where the Lakers are going. They still have LeBron James to re-sign, and they haven't done that. And if that was going to happen, LeBron would have said by now, I am taking less money for this. He's not going to miss any time to show I'm the hero, but he's never taking less money. So if that was the case, he would have said, hey, I'm taking less money. Don't worry about it. I'll come back in at the end. That's not what happened. Instead, the story is maybe he wants to go to the Golden State Warriors. So this is now the Lakers, who I guarantee you it's going to be a bang, bang thing. LeBron's not coming back. We got Jalen Duren. They're going to take that money that originally was earmarked for LeBron and say, we're getting the two guys we need that's going to make this team better. We're getting the A-list center. We're going to get a 3-and-D guy because they need a 3-and-D guy like an OG Anunoby. They're not going to get OG Anunoby, but they're going to get a guy like that. And this is how the Lakers are going to go forward. That the more time goes on, I feel like this was their plan. We're going to make it look like we want them, make it seem like we want them. But in the end, if it doesn't work, we both go our separate ways. We strike hot on two players that we're going to come in that, quite honestly, we think are going to do us better in the long term because we're building around Luka. And if you are the Lakers and you're honest with each other, is bringing LeBron back enough to say we can beat Oklahoma City and San Antonio? It's not. It's enough to be a contender. And you never know how things are going to go in the playoffs. I get it. But when you're saying, okay, is this move going to put us at the very, very top of the Western Conference? It's not. So you have to do something a little bit different. And maybe it's Jalen Duren, somebody else. But this is now seems like the puzzle pieces are all falling into place. And it could fall in place really quickly.
2: Well, I mean, as we've talked about, you know, go back to the Draymond, LeBron, and go back to the love fest from the Olympics with LeBron and Steph, that eventually we might come to this fork in the road. And for the Lakers, while they finished fourth in the regular season, you can say, well, these guys didn't play together. Well, what's to say they're going to again, right? That suddenly this is going to be better when everybody's a year older. Okay, maybe the stuff from Spain finally kicks in for Luka and he's fine and good.
1: Mike, but Luka's available for game six, though.
2: As long as he's there for game six, we're good. But Austin Reeves, you just signed him to a monster deal. Two guys don't play defense. LeBron James, you bring him back. Third guy, cherry picking and won't come back and play defense. Okay, I don't know that's a winning formula. In regular season, we hang a star on all of it because motivations are so different across the league, right? You mentioned Duren. He's going to go visit with the Kings. What did they not want to do? Oh, yeah, they didn't want to play or win. Yeah. Most of this last season, as did others. Now, obviously, this draft is gone, and all of those would-be guys that are going to be difference makers, they'll enter the league this year, fine. But in the Western Conference, you got a lot of teams that you're competing with, not just those two. Yeah, you're looking up at the Thunder and the Spurs, but the Nuggets played without their key guys for much of the season. They were still there with you. You're looking at the Rockets. T-Wolves are rebuilding and reconstituting things, but they're still dangerous. And then keep on going down the line. Clippers were awful. They still finished 42-40, just a few games back of that line of demarcation at number six. So the Western Conference is pretty stacked and retooled. You look at what the Rockets are and what they'll be going forward. Duren, he's only 22 years old, was already a 2010 guy.
0: Already an all-star.
2: Yeah. Right? So he's a guy who's very curious. But, you know, the whole war of words, like a lot of folks would just laugh and whatever goes up about LeBron. But your point about clutch sports going forward, I think is the big one.
0: Yeah.
2: I mean, right? Like, with all the people they represent, do they harbor grudges? They're also going to be the first to leak anything that makes them feel better about, wow, this was the position.
0: Yeah.
2: Real or imagined.
0: You don't want to get into any kind of war of words with LeBron. It's bad for the league. It's bad optic. The only thing for the Lakers that's a big question mark is that if they sign him, and they have the money to, sure, to do this right now, this means they wouldn't have money for LeBron, other players. But if they do this, the Pistons have until July 7th to match. So if the Pistons match it, the Lakers are going to miss out on everybody.
2: That's right.
0: Right? Like LeBron's not going to wait around and go, well, I'll come back if the Pistons decide to not sign Jalen Duren. So I don't think the Lakers are going to offer him unless they know that he's going to come. Like there's no way the Lakers offer him and say, well, now we wait and the Pistons may wind up keeping him. If they don't offer him, it's because they don't know if the Pistons are going to match or not. But if you get an offer, I feel pretty good that they're going to get him because that would completely screw their entire offseason. How do you go get an A-list center when, well, we're waiting? Oh, boy, the Pistons really screwed us with that by waiting till July 7th because all those guys are going to be gone. All those guys are going to be gone. You think, oh, 4th of July. All these guys are going to be gone by the 4th of July. They're all going to be gone by the time you get to the end of the week, right? They're all going to be signed. All the big names are going to be in other places. It's a huge risk. But the fact the Lakers are meeting with him tomorrow, yes, you meet with the Kings. It would have to be a sign and trade for the Kings, but it doesn't seem like the Pistons want to do a sign and trade. So maybe they're just ready to move on from Durin, which, boy, that'd be something. But if you see this, if you see the Lakers make an offer, I think they feel confident that they can make him an offer. They feel confident in him because they wouldn't be meeting with him first out of the gate tomorrow with this going on, knowing that there's a lot of hoops to get to when you want to sign a restricted free agent.
2: Yeah, I mean, if you're the Pistons, you're sitting there going, please say you really want to go to Sacramento so we can figure out how to get Sabonis or something of value back, right? I mean, because otherwise you're left holding the bag, because what do we know there's a dearth of in our fun and exciting world of the NBA? We do not have a lot of centers.
0: Yeah, no, there's not.
2: Right, there's not a lot of guys throwing.
0: That's why Mitchell Robinson's going to get $25 million a year.
2: There's not a lot of guys that can throw ass like Mitchell Robinson around the game to disrupt the low post as he does, which is, makes him a very coveted asset, no pun intended. So that is going to be a curiosity. But this whole thing with the Lakers and what the next move is, it's curious because you got a lot of guys. You do have Jackson Hayes. He was good every third game that he played, or adequate.
0: Yeah.
2: Good, probably too big an overstatement.
0: Acceptable.
2: And yeah. And then, but then you still have to re-sign your shooters.
0: Yeah.
2: Right, I mean, that's the thing, right? Yeah. Kennard and Hachimura are both going to have active marketplaces as well. But and we saw your guy Shamit re-up, according to the reports. What did he get? $6 million a year?
0: Yeah, I mean, look,
2: Double what he was making.
0: But. You know, that's why this whole second apron stuff is a load of crap, because there's three guys the Knicks wanted to bring back, and they're already bringing back two of them. So understand, it's okay. I get it where, hey, they brought back Shamit. It worked. They brought back Jose Alvarado. Mitchell Robinson's the big guy. If someone gives him $30 million a year, I would say, that's all. You go do it, Mitch. You go, buddy.
2: But I would say and I spoke up for Dolan when he made that statement. This is the, we're not going crazy to retain people. $6 million a year for Shamit is not crazy.
0: No, it's not.
2: Right?
0: You sign Alvarado. Like,
2: okay. And Alvarado again, wanted to stay. So that you got, I think you got a hometown discount a little bit with him retaining.
0: And Mitch is a guy that's coming off the bench for the Knicks, as big as he was, biggest offensive rebound in the history of the franchise. Like, he's someone that, yeah, he's more valuable to another team than he probably is to you because of the money he's going to get. Like, if he was starting, I would say, okay, the Knicks can give him that. But he's not. He's coming off the bench. They'll find a guy. They'll find somebody else to come off the bench and do what he does. And really, okay, I get there's going into the second apron. Hey, we can do a little bit of it here for a year or two, because the Knicks can do that. They can do it for, but to say, okay, oh, we got to, if Mitch is getting, you know, 5 years and $150 million from a team. The Knicks aren't going to go 5 years and $150 million. It's not going to happen.
2: Right? You know, he'd be a good-looking Laker.
0: You lose guys, right?
2: Because he actually would play defense in the interior, and, I mean, they can't hit a free throw.
0: It's like the Boz Luhrmann song, where it's like, maybe you'll keep your free agents. Maybe you won't. Maybe they'll take less money. Maybe they won't. But in the end, the special players are the ones who stay. But trust me, on the sunscreen. Like, you guys are going to come and go. They're going to come and go. Exit out by the Fresca. Exit Swollen Dome. Jason Smith, Mike Harmon live from the Fox Sports Radio studios. We got more NBA on the way. More on this. And, boy, a highlight of the night you just absolutely have to hear. I mean, I don't need to hear it, but you need to hear it because, yeah, it's fun. That's next. 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

0: And maybe no bigger question than the disallowed goal that, well, helped knock Germany out of the World Cup late in that game, because obviously goal got disallowed. They had to go to penalties. They wound up losing. Paraguay, who we beat 4-1, sends them home. Again, why not us, right? The team made them look like they shouldn't even be on the same field with us. Knocks out Germany, who is one of the top six teams overall in the World Cup. So again, why not us? But this disallowed goal has gotten so much controversy on it. And many people, like Ian Dark, talked about it. Alexi Lalas, it's kind of soft. The keeper bumps into the player and he falls down. The goal counted off the corner, but then upon video review, said, there was interference, and so the goal was disallowed. I understand that. Was this something that looked, quote, super bad when it happened? No. But when you review it, crazy things happen. And this is where I can tell you exactly why this goal got overturned, right? Agree or did. Sometimes it's better to tell you why something happened than it is to tell you yes or no. Is that you see this play and you see the two players, you see the keeper knock into the other player. And if it was just a bumping in, I don't think they would have called a penalty. But when you can freeze it and screen grab it and you see that his arms go around the keeper mm-hmm. just for a split second, that makes it look like, oh, he's holding the keeper so the keeper can't get to the ball. That optic, that freeze, because sometimes screen grabs can make things look like it's something it's not. But you see that screen grab, you see it then go, oh, well, he's got a hold of the goalie. Meanwhile, he doesn't. If you watch it in real time, you see it. Okay, it's just his arms happen to be there. But when you see that screen grab, it looks bad. It looks like I got my arms around the goalie and I'm keeping him from getting to the ball. So that's why it got overturned. If he's able to keep his arms out, doesn't make it look, there's no on the replay where it looks like he's got his arms around the goalie. That goal counts and Germany's moving on. And we have a different story we're talking about tonight.
1: Also enough to where the goalie's ass hits the grass and yes. he's got to bounce up.
0: And he falls
1: right?
0: down.
1: Yeah. Like if he doesn't fall down, like that exacerbates it. But one of the big arguments of the week, right? The whole discussion around Alyssa Thomas and Caitlin Clark.
0: Mm-hmm.
1: You know, if you were pro Thomas and that side of things, saying there's no egregious part here, you're just saying, well, anybody could take a screen grab. Because that was part of the argument. Yeah. Was, well, you see the fist is in her throat. It's like, well, I mean, it got up there for a second. And I mean, it's a nice picture.
0: Yeah.
1: But
0: and
1: that was the argument they were making. Because we had another goalie interference in the nightcap,
0: mm-hmm.
1: right? Where you had a play disallowed. Now it wasn't a goal, but it was still here's contact with the goalie. And you mm-hmm. get close and you can be an adjutant, whatever, but that's one, you know, the sanctity of the goalie and their ability to do their job, they're not going to mess with.
0: It's also the first big goalie, the first one of these where, hey, there's interference with the keeper. And this also, the other part of it for me, you know, the arms around the keeper, the bad screen grab. But here's the first play that is controversial. If you don't overturn the goal, what does that make it for what is acceptable to be able to do to a keeper the rest of the World Cup? Now at least you have a little bit of a guideline to say, okay, let's stay away from there. Let's protect the goalies. We want to protect the keepers. Mm-hmm. Like anywhere you go, they protect the keepers, whether it's AYSO at the tiniest level or the World Cup, they protect the keepers. This is the first play, and if you allow that to stand, not that it's open season on the keepers, but it becomes, okay, we can get away with a lot of stuff physically and maybe something else happens along the way and it becomes more of a controversy. This was a way to also make a decision that tells everybody, okay, you make contact with the keeper, we're gonna cancel out a goal, we're gonna blow the play dead, we're gonna give the ball back to the team. So just so you know, this is our test case right here. So now you know what you can and can't get away with the keeper. You know, if you do this, we're going to blow the whistle, we're gonna look at it, it's gonna wind up overturning whatever happens on the play.
1: Well, and go back to group play. That was one of the criticisms, and I'm just talking about play overall, was that the cards and the stoppages came a little faster and more readily.

0: differently than perhaps people had seen, or maybe it's a recency bias. But either way, it seemed that there was a little bit of a discord and a cacophony of voices rising up going, the referees are injecting themselves too much. But when it comes to the keeper, and you've been on the other end of it, watching where the keeper starts to take some liberties and gets a little aggro of anybody getting in their space, or it's like, you know, you can go fall on them too. I mean, that's they've got the right to the spot, but, you know, they also can't run through people just for giggles. But in this case, you've now drawn the line in the sand for the round of 32, and the disallowed goal will be talked about for a long, long while.
1: Look,
0: certainly,
1: I get why they did it. I completely get why they did it.
0: It was a right call, like, even as it happened live. It's like, you're watching, he ended up on the ground.
1: Yeah. No, notice no keepers were saying, it's ridiculous again. No keepers were saying, it's a ridiculous call, and protect the keepers too much. Any keeper analyst would say, great call. But again, there was too much to be able to blow it off. And again, those, both of those things, the bad optic of the arms around the keeper, because you can just see where I'm sure they're going, man, if we don't overturn this, that screen grab of the arms around the keeper is going to be everywhere. But again, more so where they can do that. And now, you know, now you have a baseline for how you're acting around the goalie when it comes to plays where there's traffic, where there's a corner, where there's a free kick, something like that.
0: Still had an opportunity to make a play. Yeah, he had to get off his ass to do it. Yeah. And you could say he flopped to the ground to try to break from the contact with the German player, but gets up and isn't able to make the save. You also have another, you know, German player who's already in the back of the net before the ball even crosses. Yeah, so you got that too.
1: Well, I mean, it's a goal, right? I'm standing in the net. It's a goal. Now, you talked about flopping and bad plays. That brings us to this play from tonight that's gotten a lot of attention. I wish it didn't, but it did because it happened and I can't ignore it. And the Knicks won the title, so I'm okay with it. George Springer ended up with a little league home run today in the Blue Jays win over the Mets. And again, the run that gave them the game, because the Blue Jays beat the Mets 2-1 because of this play in the first inning.
2: 2-2. Line to left. Here comes Soto racing in. Can't get it, and it bounces by all the way to the wall. Springer around first, heading to second, takes the turn. Ewing drops the ball. Now Soto picks it up. Springer is going to score. Unbelievable.
3: So, Jason.
1: Yeah.
3: So totally Mets.
1: That is
0: Jerry.
1: So totally Mets. So totally Mets.
3: Step right up.
1: The ball, it turned into a dribble.
3: I thought you said Juan Soto's good.
1: Oh, dude.
3: That's trash.
0: He wasn't racing to anything either.
4: The Mets suck.
3: He's taking that contract.
1: You guys, ass. He comes in to try to catch the ball, and it bounces in front of him, bounces all the way to the wall. Then A.J. Ewing, who's a pretty good center fielder, tries to grab the ball with his glove and then pull it out and accidentally pulls the ball, and it falls out of his hand and falls 20 feet away from him, and George Springer scores without even a throw. Like, Juan Soto's going to throw it, he's just, not even going to throw it. So he scores all the way. This is the worst timing for this, because this play comes on the heels of a story out of the New York Post today that Eric Chavez, former Mets hitting instructor, said that last year when he was with the team, Juan Soto was coddled. He was separate from the team. He would sit in the clubhouse when he wasn't batting, if he was DHing, wouldn't hang out with the team when he was on the bench. They had assistant GM in there trying to always usher him to go back in and be with the team in the dugout, and he was coddled. When David Stearns, who runs the Mets, was told about it, he said, well, these other guys have to understand they're not Juan Soto. Like, there's separate rules for Soto, which I get. There's separate rules for guys making $60 million a year. But now here's a story that Soto is coddled, and here's a play where he looks awful in the outfield, and the Mets lose again, and they're 15 games under 500. So now the spark you would get firing a manager, that hasn't happened. We told you this last week, and now I think the timeline is even going to be sped up. We're entering an era of baseball for the Mets where they're just going to be absolutely embarrassing. None of their moves have worked. The young players all stink. The signings have all been terrible. Again, outside of two relievers, David Stearns has gone 2 for 13 in free agents and trades, players he's brought in the last 2 years. Two off seasons and a trade deadline. It's awful. We're in a bad era of the Mets. And Soto is the face of it. And every day, it's an embarrassing storyline. There are stories like this. Soto's not a great teammate. How long is he going to say, I'm okay with this and want to stay a Met? I said 2 years last week. Now a story like this that comes out. Now this what happens today. I'm going to give you a bold prediction. In the offseason, the Mets and Soto approach each other about, can we figure out something and I can move on someplace else. Now 2 years gone into his deal. So now the deal is under $700 million. So for certain teams, it will be palatable for, whether it's the Padres, the Dodgers, the Yankees would love to say, hey, blank you, we'll get him back when you signed him and gave him all that money. But in the offseason, things are going to be, I know what it's like when things are bad in New York, and Soto is going to be now the face of the dysfunction of the Mets.
0: Yeah, because he sucks.
1: Right? In the field, he can't. I mean, he's a full-time
0: Jason,
1: DH.
0: He's a good player.
1: No, he's a great hitter.
0: He's not great.
1: He's just not great in the field. Should be a full-time DH, but now he's going to be the face of dysfunction, and he's not going to be okay with that. So when the offseason comes, maybe it's David Stearns making the call, maybe it's somebody else coming in to run the Mets because his moves have not worked, but Soto's going to get dealt, and he's going to wind up being on a new team for the beginning of next season. Because a couple of teams will figure out the money that can make it happen. Maybe Cohen's got to give some cash to make it go away, but we're not going to take any real prospects back. Just take him and take his contract so we can take that money and spend on other bad players. But I don't see him. It's hard for me to see, knowing how long this summer is going to be, how bad things are. We're not even into July yet, and things are bad for the Mets. There's going to be three or four more embarrassing headlines we're going to get. And again, Soto is going to be the face of this. It's not Lindor. Lindor was with the team before the big run in 2024 to the NLCS. Soto is the face of what is bad. He's going to be on a new team for next season.
0: Maybe you can get it as Stearns' last act at this trade deadline, and he walks away.
1: Oh,
0: done.
1: That would be amazing if he could do.
0: Because the thing that's
1: the Yankees aren't scoring runs. I think I'd make that phone call tomorrow.
0: Well, they also can't field, so I don't know where you hide him. You already have four DHs on that roster. But
1: one problem at a time.
0: I'm just saying, as much as they may go, yeah, sure. Where's he going to go? I don't know. Because the other guy, when he comes back, when Judge comes back, probably not going to be in the outfield either. But all of that, and Stanton, when he's available, you're not having him in the outfield. You can only have one DH, buddy. You can't split that. You can't stack them high like Voltron.
1: If the Yankees ask, I think they'll let him do it. Hey, we need more DHs. Oh, so what are you going to do? So, our shortstop is not going to hit. We're just going to have Soto hit. Our shortstop's just going to play the field.
0: But, this play... he's slow to move on the ball, and then doesn't
4: Soto
0: give
4: slow?
0: But it's just the reaction, right? It's one thing to run slowly. It's another to be like, all right, am I going to try? Am I just going to play? No, let's make it look like I try, and then ole the ball past you. No dive, no effort there. But it's exacerbated by the fact that you signed him to this big deal. This was the big push, right? Cohen's going to spend a lot of money. We're going to get in an arms race for these big players. And this is going to be the first one. You sign him to this massive deal. And on the other side, you got the Dodgers, who aren't even fully constituted, that are still running away from everybody, right? That are still putting up wins while they're waiting for... I mean, Blake Snell's made more appearances at FIFA World Cup games than he has on the mound.
1: Yeah, you still got guys
0: from your lineup.
1: Sure.
0: Hey, when's that got to be ready? Yeah, maybe August 1st. I don't know, maybe. And you just go on down the line. So you thought this was going to be the big splash. And behind the scenes, sure, the coddling, I would have expected that. It's fourth team as a young player who puts up numbers time and time again. There's got to be more to the story, right? It's not because, hey, it's a great player. He wants a lot of money. Gone. No, teams find a way to keep guys that want to make a lot of money. Now, could they match what the Mets wanted to do? No, but the point is that he keeps moving on. I'm surprised we haven't had more clubhouse stories. Yeah. I mean, volumes of clubhouse dirt at this point. The fact that Chavez is the first guy to really push this.
1: Well, the thing is, I don't think he's a bad guy. I just think
0: he's aloof.
1: He's a lone wolf.
0: Yeah.
1: He's by himself. So what are you going to say? Oh, is he a bad guy? No, not really. Was he around? No, not really. Again, and you see why he's on his fourth. Being this prodigious talent, he's on his fourth team already at 27 years old.
0: Right? Reminds me of a former Met,
1: you know? Oh, man. There's lots
4: Cespedes.
1: Of guys. There's lots of guys.
0: Remember Cespedes when he was really great and then signed a big deal? Yeah. And it's like, there's a reason he's been bouncing around. He's been like a...
1: Oh, my heels are terrible. Yeah. I have to have double surgery. Are you ever going to play again? Nope.
0: Done. Guaranteed contract, baby.
1: Time now to find out what's trending in the wide world of sports. My guy's been called the Ioannis Cespedes of Fox Sports Radio. He hasn't played in Major League Baseball in the last 5 years either. It's Steve DeSager.
5: Walk across the ranch here. Oh, look at that hole.
0: Nicely done.
1: I should have said, like, to dress up like a cowboy, like he did. I could have done that.
5: A cespedes like the rest of us. In the World Cup's late game in Guadalupe, Mexico, wow, it went to penalty kicks, and Morocco eliminated Netherlands 3-2. Morocco had tied the game with a goal in the 91st minute. It was tied 1-1 after overtime. Netherlands had only 6 shots in 120 minutes and missed its last 2 penalty kick attempts tonight. So Morocco will now play Canada on July the 4th. Canada started the round of 32 yesterday, scoring late to eliminate South Africa 1-0. Paraguay on penalty kicks eliminated Germany 4-3 in New England. Germany had a goal disallowed midway through overtime due to interference with the goalkeeper after video review. The Germans missed 3 of their 6 PKs. They outshot them 21-7 in the game, had over twice the possession, corner kicks advantage 16-6, and yet that game was tied 1-1 after overtime. This is the same Paraguay team that lost its opener to the U.S. It was a big underdog in this one. Next up for them, France or Sweden, July 4th. For Germany, it was its first loss on penalty kicks in 50 years at a major tournament. Paraguay had never scored a goal in a knockout stage game until tonight. Had been 0-5 all time, but this was tied 1-1 after OT. Germany was eliminated in the group stage each of the last 2 World Cups, now exits in this new round of 32. And Brazil trailed at halftime, but came back to eliminate Japan 2-1 in Houston on a goal in the 95th minute. Brazil will play again Sunday against the winner of Norway versus Ivory Coast. Brazil today outshot them 19-5, had double the amount of possession. Japan has still never won a game in the tournament's knockout stage, 0-5. Monday through Friday this week, 3 games per day. Mexico hosts Ecuador on Tuesday night. The next U.S. game is Wednesday night against Bosnia and Herzegovina. In case you didn't hear, South Korea's coach resigned Sunday. Scotland's coach stepped down Saturday after they did not qualify for this round. Upgrade your FIFA World Cup 2026 setup. 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The Memphis Grizzlies traded Ja Morant to Portland for Jeremy Grant. The WNBA was off tonight. Only 1 game on Tuesday, but it's the Commissioner's Cup Final. Las Vegas star Asia Wilson questionable with a leg injury, they say. This morning, Victor Hovland was golfing in Connecticut, won the PGA event on the first playoff hole against Scottie Scheffler, who missed a 4-foot putt. Coco Gauff won her first rounder at Wimbledon easily. In late-night baseball, the Dodgers were 9-4 winners at the A's. Seattle and Arizona each won, Miami as well. Minnesota held on 5-4 at Houston. The Cubs got a run bottom of the ninth to beat San Diego 3-2. Milwaukee with a 2-run homer bottom of the eighth down the Reds 5-3. Reds closer Emilio Pagan will come off the IL on Tuesday. Texas won its 5th straight game. Boston won its 5th in a row. Toronto had lost 6 straight but edged the Mets 2-1. Detroit 7-3 over the Yankees, who've not only lost 5 straight, the Yankees have 4 straight games now with 3 hits or less.
0: Losers.
5: Pittsburgh trailed 5-0 at Philadelphia in the 3rd inning, but still beat the Phils in Aaron Nola 11-7. And the White Sox were tied 2-2 going to the 8th and won 8-2 at Baltimore. The Chicago White Sox are back alone in first place in the AL Central, 1 game over Cleveland. Back to you.
1: Thank you, Steve-O. 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Coming up next, a World Cup story on the eve of tomorrow's action you absolutely have to hear. 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
1: If today is any indication of how great the knockout round of the World Cup is going to be, maybe what we're going to tell you about right now ahead of a big game tomorrow is all the evidence you really need. All right? Three great games today, two go to penalties.
0: Yep.
1: Incredible day. Tomorrow, Mexico and Ecuador play. All right? In Mexico City. Okay.
0: That's the nightcap. Yeah,
1: yep. big nightcap game in the big primetime window. And, well, as Justin Frostberg told us, there may be some not well-rested players from Ecuador tomorrow.
0: Pre-gaming.
1: Now.
0: Takes on a whole other meaning.
1: Why is this? Are they out late? Are they doing something? Are they at a late supper club? No.
0: How about that?
1: Because what is probably in the thousands of fans, Mexico fans, found out the hotel that the Ecuador team is staying at, and they are all there right now. This is incredible video on social media. They are all there now making noise outside the hotel, and they plan on being there all night so Ecuador players can't get any sleep. Here's some audio, and you think this is not fake. No, this is not fake. This is not pretend
0: funny. Definitely bet Mexico.
1: This is actual audio from outside of the hotel. This is what some of the Mexican fans are doing to try to make sure the Ecuador players don't get any sleep. That was a motorcycle. They're revving a motorcycle. Now they... Either that's a motorcycle or someone is using a drill to try to fix something right outside the hotel.
0: It could be the Hebrew hammer. Like, that sounds like something straight out of my dentist's office.
1: That sounds like what you expect to hear New Year's Eve at midnight with everybody beeping. And this is what's going on over and over and over again in this hotel, outside this hotel in Mexico City for this game.
0: Not expecting a lot of scoring in this one.
1: No, not really.
0: Expecting a defensive battle, and at least one team will be a little sluggish. We've got car horns, we've got the revving, we've got trumpets, we've got everything.
1: Yeah. There is no sound machine unturned for this game tomorrow. I mean, I wonder, are they going to go all night? Like, are they going to go, because it's almost midnight, are they going to go all the way through into like 9? Like, when do you stop?
0: Are you going to be able to find a Reddit thread where they said, all right, we'll be the first shift, and then at 2 a.m. you come and relieve us?
1: All right, listen, I'm showing up with the motorcycle from like 7 to 10. Then you show up with a big dump truck from like 10 to noon, right? Then you bring the pile drivers from midnight till 4 a.m., which is going to work right on the cement. The
0: 5 a.m. guys are the Vuvuzelas, and then we'll go from there.
1: I'm ready to bet Mexico after this.
0: The World Cup is so great.
1: Yeah, I'm ready to bet Mexico after this.
0: The level of chaos. We've seen great stories through the group stages and also, you know, so many social media heroes. This is next level because you see a group of cars and then it starts to pan out.
1: Oh, yeah.
0: And you start realizing, you know, this is like you would do with a Marvel movie where it's like, all right, we had a couple of actors and then we filled it out from there. No. This is like expansive surrounding this hotel.
1: Oh, no. You know what it looks like? It looks like in the in the post-apocalyptic movie where the event has happened or it's going to happen and the people have been warned and they're all trying to get out of the city to try to get away from where with every the aliens are coming. That's what this looks like. Like everybody beeping horns, trying to get out, all kinds of noise, people yelling and screaming.
0: People standing on the side of the road. I don't know why I'm here, but I'm interested as to how...

0: this is going to develop.
1: What's happening? Are you walking by? Yes, I'm just walking home. You're going to make noise for an hour. No, I really have to get home. You're going to make noise for an hour. We're playing Ecuador tomorrow. Okay. All right.
0: We go live to the FIFA president. What's your stance on this? You can appreciate the passion of our fans and what this game means around the globe. Thank you.
1: As he answers the phone, like in silk pajamas and like the blindfold over his head, over his face, like, yeah, you're waking me up to ask me this question is how I'm going to answer it. Okay. Yeah, fine. Just hang up. Let's go.
0: Yeah, this is some next level fandom right here.
1: Yeah, I mean, you don't see this in the United States. Like, I don't think. Do that Santa Clara for Bosnia?
0: Why not?
1: Maybe what you do. Oh, here's what you do instead. Here's what you do to make it next level.
0: Play some Metallica shows up and plays outside.
1: Man, no, come on. You got to be more creative than that. You have Brandon Ayuk outside the hotel by himself just complaining about the 49ers.
0: You got him on a megaphone the entire time.
1: He's doing donuts. Let me tell you about how unfairly treated I was. Then I'm going to have a money drop. And I want out to be a member of the Commanders. Oh, yeah. Just put Brandon Ayuk out there for tomorrow night, Bosnia. No sleep at all.
0: He certainly could fill the airspace, no question.
1: Exit out by the Fresca, exit Swollen Dome, the Jason Smith Show with my best friend Mike Harmon. Coming up next, my buddy Ben Maller. 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
17: At the World Cup, Morocco eliminated Netherlands on penalty kicks 3-2. Morocco had tied the game with a goal in the 91st minute, and it was tied 1-1 after overtime. Paraguay eliminated Germany on penalty kicks 4-3. The Germans missed three of their six PKs, including their first and their last. And Brazil trailed at halftime but came back to win 2-1 over Japan on a goal in the 95th minute. The next U.S. game is Wednesday night. The Memphis Grizzlies traded Ja Morant to Portland for Jeremy Grant. Victor Hovland won the PGA event on his first playoff hole against Scottie Scheffler, who missed a four-foot putt in Connecticut. To Major League Baseball, late-night wins for the Dodgers and Seattle. The Cubs beat San Diego 3-2 on a run in the bottom of the ninth. Milwaukee hit a two-run homer bottom of the eighth to edge the Reds 5-3. Wins for Boston and Texas. I'm Steve DeSager.
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15: 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Here he is, Ben Maller.

0: a lion no more. Welcome in the beginning of another night of the Bane Maller Show. We are in the air everywhere as we rub elbows. And we are aged to perfection, coast to coast, border to border, and beyond, on the vast and funkily powerful microphones of FSR emanating live from the trail as we leave behind audio chemtrails. Guaranteed human from the world-famous Fox Sports Radio studios, where Lady Sideburns reminds us this hour made possible in part by our friends at Tire Rack. 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Now, Mad Jack, and I think it was JC from Sherman Oaks in SoCal, they both said, hey, Ben, some people still don't know where to watch these games, these World Cup games, so can you help them? I said, yes. The excitement of the FIFA World Cup is now streaming live on Fox One, the official English streaming platform to catch every unforgettable moment. Fox One brings the action straight to your screen so you never miss a goal. Download Fox One and experience the FIFA World Cup. And we are back at it here. And the lead story, the police blotter, it's more than just police blotter at this particular point, a story that we have been monitoring over the last couple of weeks, and there's been another plot twist in this story from Detroit, and actually from Florida, but it involves a Detroit professional sports team, an NFL true crime thriller. And if you did not see this or hear about it, perhaps not, we've learned now that the Detroit Lions have decided they are no longer interested in being in the Terrion Anderson business. Terrion Anderson was let go shortly after he was released on $1 million bond. So the guy ended up getting bond in Florida, and he's facing multiple felony charges, armed robbery, kidnapping. He was the supposed mastermind behind all of this. That's what they're claiming. And people pointing the finger at him saying, I did it, but I did it because of that guy made me do it. He made me do it. I did it. He made me do it. And anyway, all this happened in Florida. And so a Florida man story. And he had been cleared by a judge with the $1 million bond to practice and play for the Lions. Not sure if he had to wear the ankle monitor or the handcuffs. However, the Lions said, we're good. It's not you, it's you, and get out of here. So that is a good jumping off point. Let us discuss the question. What are the Lions saying by releasing Terrion Arnold before the legal process plays out? There was not enough there to keep him locked up without bond. The judge giving him, granted, $1 million is a pretty big number, but still able to reach the bond. So what are the Lions saying by releasing Terrion Arnold before the legal process plays out? So I've got orange juice, Jumanji, and Kool-Aid. And we will combine all of these things together. And we are going to make some shaved ice is what we're going to make. So A, this one is not that complicated. You don't need to be some kind of highly educated person from academia. Detroit decided they are not running a daycare center for felony allegations. That's it, period, stop. You don't wait for the courts when the script sounds like a deleted scene from Ozark back in the day. So by cutting Terrion Arnold, the Lions are proving to every man, woman, and child that the orange juice is not worth the squeeze. That the squeezing those oranges to get the orange juice, not worth it. And it's the NFL, not some kind of vigilante group chat. And if you're elite, if you're a top-level player, we know how this works. And it's really true in any business. In my business, in radio, same thing applies. But if you're elite, they'll wait for you. If you're not, it's a different animal. If you're a 2024 first-round pick out of Alabama and you did not meet expectations, you get the pink slip. You get the axe. And that's what happened here. Yeah, you're dumping him does leave what appears to be a pretty big hole opposite DJ Reed in the secondary before training camp, and it burns a little bit of money. Does it send the right message? Well, the Lions think so. They're like, well, this isn't a speeding ticket. The allegation, and it's just an allegation at this point, is a pretty strong one. The prosecutor's claiming the allegation was that Terrion Arnold orchestrated the abduction and the pistol whipping of three dudes over some stolen Rolexes, a Louis Vuitton bag, and $100,000. And all this at an Airbnb. We're not sure how those items ended up at an Airbnb or what exactly like the specifics of this were. That hasn't popped up yet. And Arnold was supposedly not even at the location of the crime. He was the one directing it, like the person leading the band. He was not the one playing any of the instruments there. He was just making sure that all of the people in the band made sure to hit their instruments at the right time and to blow into them at the right time and all that. So there you go. 100,000, Louis Vuitton bag, and some stolen Rolexes and pistol whipping. And that gets you a $1 million bond. And six associates are the ones that did the dirty work. Man, I can't even get my producer to send me commercials. Can you imagine? Can you imagine having, I couldn't wrap my head around that. I can't get people to call me during the day, let me know if they need anything for the show, or I need anything for the show. And this Terrion Arnold had six guys, beating somebody with a pistol. It's unbelievable to me. What a world. What an absolute freaking world. Anyway, the Lions, they saw plausible liability, not deniability. He thought, I assume, that the player, Terrion Arnold's like, well, wait a minute. I got plausible deniability. I wasn't even there. These idiots did the dirty work. I didn't do it. And the Lions, as I said, it's plausible liability. Especially, I read one of the stories I was reading earlier said that two female co-defendants already are pointing the finger. And they're singing like a canary. And they're saying, well, we did this, but it's because of him, and it's his fault, and don't blame us. And all right, so the Lions determining he's more trouble than he's worth. Now, keeping that beat going and keeping the good times going here. So Coach Dan Campbell, they've gone back to the sticky notes, and they've gone back to April, a couple months back. And Dan Campbell had said very passionately back in April that the Lions did not believe that Terrion Arnold was involved in this incident in Florida, and that as far as they knew, it was, here's the quote, it's not a big deal, close quote. The organization also said it thoroughly questioned Terrion Arnold about the situation, and they said he wasn't involved. He wasn't involved. There's a photo of Dan Campbell having a heartfelt conversation with Arnold on the field that has been making the rounds. So the question, you've got Lions coach Dan Campbell, who said back in April that defensive back Terrion Arnold's incident was, quote, not a big deal. On the disaster index, where does this land? All right, where does this land? That the question. So on the disaster index, this was not a shark attack. It was just a mosquito bite. Unfortunately for Dan Campbell, it turns out this was a giant mosquito from Jumanji, and the Lions, franchise now has West Nile. So it's a mosquito bite, but it's a problem. Campbell allowed himself to be missled. Like, he assumed he assumed his player was being truthful. And you know what happens when you assume. That's right. You end up getting hoodwinked, bamboozled, and hornswoggled, which is what happened here. And this is the situation. So when you bet on honesty in the NFL, you lose the parlay immediately. That's it. That's a losing bet. And so now it's more likely than not that something changed dramatically with NFL security, and they uncovered new information where Arnold flat out lied to the team and had essentially knocked the bridge over. So Campbell, he backed his guy, right? Dan Campbell backed his guy, the player, and the player, Terrion Arnold, appears to have backed the U-Haul right over Dan Campbell. So you trust the player, and Dan Campbell was treated like a piece of fruit to a ninja, a little fruit ninja there, as he was sliced up with the samurai sword, stabbed straight through his own rib cage as a result. Meanwhile, the last word to La La Land we go. Yet again, more chatter that the tomahawk chop of defensive stopping is coming to the NFL. More noise that Aaron Donald is seriously contemplating a return to the Rams. So the Seahawks are going to need an extra 7 or 8 points, not just 2 points, to beat the Rams now. This year they're going to have to make some calls to the NFL, make sure there's some corrupt officials there to give them extra points they don't deserve, because the Rams are about to load up. We're told Donald is, yet again, more of the same, seriously considering coming out of retirement to help the Rams in what looks to be a Super Bowl or bust season in the upcoming NFL campaign, which starts in about a month with training camp. The sense is that we are going to see it. Donald retired after the 2023 season, which was actually early 2024, has been out of commission the last couple of years, last 2 years. He had previously hinted at possibly returning and had teased it with some interviews he did with the media and whatnot. This all because the Rams have decided they can ram it all day and they can ram it all night. Myles Garrett appears that that is the carrot at the end of the stick for Aaron Donald. A return, at least on a depth chart, on a tablet, would present a historically dominant defensive pairing. In fact, the greatest defensive 1-2 punch in NFL history, certainly modern NFL history. You got the multiple Defensive Player of the Year award winners on the same team. The other young talent the Rams have, might as well not even show up if the Niners or the Seahawks. Cardinals stopped showing up about 100 years ago, so who cares about them? All right, the question, are you buying in to the latest noise regarding Aaron Donald returning to the Rams? Are you buying in to the latest noise about Aaron Donald returning to the Rams? All right, so looking at this from 30,000 feet, it would appear that Aaron Donald is bored, he is rested, and he has been watching and sniffing around at Myles Garrett and the Rams, and he's like, I got a little left, and you can do the math on that. And as we had been hearing about a month ago, this is more of the same than what we had heard. And we passed on to you that Donald is working on his physique, even though he was in good shape. He's in the lab there working out and getting all the kinks in Gold's Gym, getting into shape. Outside of pop goes the tire. Outside of him popping a tire here, it would appear to be a green light go situation. So could you imagine Aaron Donald popping through the Rams facility like the Kool-Aid man, except nobody yelling, oh yeah. Opposing quarterbacks will be screaming for medical help. They'll be screaming, oh no, oh no. Man, if he actually does this and unretires and links up with Myles Garrett, the Rams defense, instantaneously, and it's good already, but instantaneously with that new look secondary, they took the old Chiefs secondary, add Myles Garrett, which is an upgrade over Jared Verse. And so you look at that, Rams defense becomes a horror movie with a blockbuster budget. And even though Donald's past his expiration date in his mid to late 30s at this point, And even if he's on a pitch count, which I think is still a nightmare. Still a nightmare. And so there's some tingling. There's a little bit of tingling among the Ram fan base there that the fire is lit. And Donald inching closer. We still have another month, a little less than a month before training camp. And Donald, if he was wise, would just kind of sit back and wait and do the old thing, not show up to training camp. Doesn't seem like he's wired that way. That's a baseball move or a basketball move, load management. Football generally looks down upon that. You don't usually go that direction in the NFL. We'll see where this plays out. It is the Ben Maller Show. If you would like to be part, you can join us right now. Say hello at 877-99 on Fox. That's 877-996-6369. If you want to be part of the live radio program, and we will be here all night to the early morning hours, the wee hours of the morning. I don't know when the exact wee hour begins, but we'll be there for that. Well, it has been a staple. By the way, you can join us at 877-99 on Fox, also on X, at Ben Maller. That's at Ben Maller if you'd like to be part of the live radio show. So it has been a staple of Americana for years. And I'm talking about, I mean, it's sports, it's entertainment, it's pop culture. It's always played in front of a packed house, and it's now getting cranked up a couple of notches. But what is it? That's the question. What is it that is getting cranked up a couple of notches? Well, we'll get to it. We'll tell you about it, and we will do it next. However, I'm told Lorena filled me in here. She said, you know, Ben, no producer reached out to you, but we have live reads. I said,
1: I got you, boo. I got you.
0: Thank you, Lorena. I mean, at least somebody's doing their job around here. Thank God for that. So anyway, I'm told here's the A block. What hour is it?
2: Number one.
0: There you go. Hour number one. Thank you. 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

0: 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You are locked and loaded. We are live and local in your eardrums all night, just beginning the red-eye flight. We have not reached our cruising altitude yet, so please keep the safety belts on. The seat belts must be fastened until we reach our cruising altitude.
1: Houston, we have a problem.
0: Well, not yet. Well, they have a lot of problems in Houston. The cheating ass. 1-1,000, 2-1,000 holes and all that. In the meantime, I know some of you are already complaining. The rundown is not up on X, but that'll be happening soon. Well, it's an add-on item, and if you do subscribe to Maller Plus, you already have that. $39.99 a month. You get all the show topics in advance. People that are too cheap to pay the $39.99 a month, they're the ones that have to wait for the add-on item there, so just deal with that. In the meantime, 877-99 on Fox. That's 877-996-6369. Also on X, at Ben Maller.
2: He blew me off.
0: That is at Ben Maller. You can say hello to Lorena, the FSR Tech Queen.
3: Hi, Bill.
0: Don't talk to me, and she's on X, and I guess Brandon's producing. I think he showed up. All right. Back to it we go. Away we go here. Amazing.
4: He's trash.
0: Simply amazing. We'll take your calls. And in a moment, we begin here with the Detroit Lions as they said, hey, we're good. It's not you. It's you. And they got out of the Terrion Arnold business, not waiting to see what happened. Late night drug, as far as the criminal case is concerned, late night drug tester writes in, says Donald will just take his time and make sure the Rams aren't going to get caught and passed by the 49ers or the Seahawks. I see him joining the team right around Election Day. Now, that sounds like he's gung-ho to get going. Ferg Dahl.

0: Dog says, Ben, I don't want to call it momentum, but your Mahler monologues seem to only get better and better every day of the week. I can't wait to see what you come up with for tomorrow's show. Well, thank you, Ferg Dog. I think tomorrow and the day after will be my finest work ever here, ever on the Ben Mahler Show. Absolutely. Absolutely. Michael in Tulsa writes in, he says, is there any way vigilante group chat could become a hashtag? Well, you have the power. You have the power to make that happen, Michael. You and get a bunch of bots and get into the algorithm and you're on your way. Just Josh from Cincinnati writes in, says, the Lions doing their own in-house cleaning with a bite to the kneecaps on this Arnold business. Campbell approved. He says, Ryan, who was in San Diego, I think Ryan's currently residing in Mexico, and he says, after hearing your monologue, I just cannot get former Ram defensive back Darrell Henley out of my mind, a poster child for bad boy cornerbacks. So he says, Spock's Weed from the Oregon Trail says, as a Trailblazers fan, I am so afraid of the trade for Jaw. I expect Ben to have told me exactly why I should be very disappointed about it. We will get to the Ja Morant trade. It is on my big board, the Ja Morant trade. We'll get to that coming up here a little bit later in the hour. It's a little bit later in the hour. We'll have that to look forward to. Also coming up later this hour, we've got the upgrade and a piece of Americana. A crossover pop culture story, which is supposed to be, the people behind it say, the greatest spectacle of them all this year as it ties into the World Cup. And what is it? What is it all about? We'll get to that coming up in a moment. Let's go to the phones, though, right now. And who do we start out with? Let's see. Eeny, meeny, miny, mo. Let's say hello to... Let's go to Helmet Man to save the day on line four. Hello, Helmet Man.
1: Top of the morning.
0: Where have you been, Helmet Man?
1: Oh, I've been around. I was just listening.
0: Oh, you were? Okay, all right. We were worried about you. Yeah. I was getting reports that you were calling into the daytime shows and like the Dodger show and stuff like that. People are letting me know.
1: Wait, yeah, you was listening?
0: God, no. But people that do listen tell me. I was not listening. I'm not much too important to listen to that crap. Come on, what's wrong with you? How dare you?
1: I was talking to him from down Union Station. I was coming from the Dodger game.
0: Oh, you went to the Dodger game. Okay, did you run into any celebrities?
1: The Orioles won the series.
0: Oh, you went to see the your team. Did you run into Jim Palmer? He was calling the game on TV back to Baltimore. Did you see Jim Palmer?
1: No, I didn't see him.
0: No, you didn't. You didn't see him. Okay. Well, it's been a while since we've talked, Helmet Man. What's new in your world?
2: We've missed you.
0: Yeah, we missed you, Helmet Man. Why don't you come hang out with us sometime?
1: Oh, I'll be out there.
0: Okay. Is there a delay? I feel like there's a delay.
1: So I'll start, listen to it.
0: I think you're listening to the radio and not the actual, you're on the show. There's no need to listen to the radio. You are the radio, Helmet Man. You're actually part of the show.
1: Oh, yeah. last time I went down to Anaheim, I was talking to Bobby Grich.
0: Really? How long ago was that? Was that like 1987 or something like that?
1: About 3 years ago.
0: Okay, that's a long time. You just randomly ran into Bobby Grich, Angels legend from the 1980s?
1: Oh, yeah. 70s. He was late 70s. Then he got traded.
0: He played on the 80s. No, he was on the Angels up until the 86, at least 86, when they got to the American League Championship Series. All right, well, this is riveting, Helmet. I'm so happy you're back. I'm so happy you're back. You know, it's amazing. All right. I mean, not a great call, but you're back, and that's important. You know, you gotta. It's like spring training for you. You got to work out the kinks.
1: Oh, you heard me on the Dodger.
0: Okay. I wasn't listening. I somebody told me that they heard you, and they said that they were upset that you're calling other shows and you're cheating on our show and you're you're not loyal to the show and all that. And so people were complaining about that. I don't care. I'm fine.
1: Oh, I was listening to 640 AM.
0: That's a news talk station. That's not even a sports station. That's KFI. That's a big news talk station.
1: Oh, Copley Jr. and Handle on the Law.
0: Okay. I like those guys. I know them. So good for you. All right. Thank you. All right. There you go. The lesson there is be careful what you wish for. That's the lesson. We were like, man, I really want Helmet Man to call. I got to put him at the very front of the line. Mm-hmm. And that was not a great decision.
2: I do want to point out, Ben, it is another full moon tonight. I believe it was one last night too, but
0: it's very full, moon?
2: And it looks like one of those ones that the werewolves would be out.
0: Okay.
2: I'm just waiting.
0: It's like a strawberry moon, I thought was what it was.
2: Oh,
0: is
2: that
0: the strawberry
2: what it is?
0: Moon?
2: I love strawberries. Yeah. Dipped in sugar. Mm.
0: Well, anything dipped in sugar, it's hard to mess up
2: it's
0: anything
2: so
0: with
2: good.
0: Sugar. do enjoy strawberries.
2: Like, did you have any of the dark chocolates that Mike the Leprechaun sent?
0: I have not had them yet. As you know, I have a very tight window when I eat. I forgot. That's a bad job by me. They look delicious. They look wonderful. Much better. What's the last stuff he sent before?
2: The dry muffins. The Bimbos.
0: Yeah, those.
2: The Bimbo
0: the dry
2: muffins.
0: Those
2: Bimbos. Are gross, right?
0: Well, not my. They make better stuff than that. Let's just say they have better items than the ones he sent, which I think were made before the pandemic and have been sitting on a shelf somewhere for a number of years, which is unfortunate.
2: They were so dry.
0: Yeah, that's not great. Let's go back to the calls. We'll say hello to... let's get an update on that full moon. You brought it up. Am I correct? Is this some kind of strawberry moon? We go now to our cosmic insider on line 6, and we say hello to Andrea in Berkeley. Hello, Andrea. Welcome.
3: Hello, Ben. How are you? This is perfect timing. I heard you talking about the full moon, and there I am.
0: Okay, what do we got? What moon? Am I right? Is it the strawberry moon? Is it something else?
3: Yes.
0: Is it a different kind of moon? What are we looking at here?
3: You know how much we like the Farmer's Almanac? It's the strawberry moon, Monday, June 29th, at 4:57 p.m. PDT. And it's the first full moon of summer and the seventh full moon of the year. And it's called Strawberry Moon. It's not going to be like pink or strawberry because it's strawberry season.
0: Okay.
3: Named Strawberry Moon. But nonetheless, it's quite beautiful out there. So we have the June full strawberry moon peaks tonight. And it's just really, you know, a very nice full moon right after the summer solstice. And before I forget, or how can I forget, Mercury is also retrograde, Ben. Can't have the rainbow without the rain. It's very rare to have a Mercury retrograde on a full moon. But nonetheless, I want your callers in Mal and Militia to know June 29th to July 23rd is Mercury retrograde. So redo, rethink, reassess. Double check contracts, allow extra time for transportation, some technology snafus. But it can be a fruitful time for redoing, rethinking, reflecting. So Mercury retrograde June 29th to July 23rd, and the final Mercury retrograde of 2026, October 24th to November 13th. So that's
0: all right,
3: rare.
0: So, yeah. I got you. Weed Man will be on next hour. He'll freak out. And I know Anthony's online. He says hello. Anthony from Louisiana is a big fan of your work in Louisiana. So he loves you.
2: Every time comes on,
0: he brings your name up. Yeah. He says, make sure to say hello to Andrea for me. So I'm going to say hello. I know that's what he's going to bring up. So I'm saying it right now. Okay.
3: Letting you know. Happy to share the Summer Solstice Astrology newsletter with him. You can DM me his information, and
0: Any fan of the show, Andrea, the Astrology Insider, you can reach out to her, Virgo in Service on X. All right, very good. Thank you, Andrea.
3: Yes, happy full moon.
0: There she goes, howling at the moon, howling at the moon. Yes. Let's say hello to, speak of the man, and he shall appear, Greenwood, Louisiana, and we say hello to the one and only Anthony in Louisiana. Hello, Anthony. Welcome.
4: Hey, Ben. How you doing?
0: If I was any better, I'd be a saint, but not a New Orleans saint because they're not very good.
4: Well, I'm a Cowboys fan myself.
0: Oh, you are a Cowboy fan. Oh, interesting. Okay. Well, why is that? Why'd you pick the Cowboys?
4: Because of Dak Prescott.
0: Oh, you're a Dak Prescott guy. Okay, I got you. Dakota, you know, his real name's Dakota.
4: He's from Louisiana.
0: I did not know that. His real name is Dakota. You know.
4: Yeah. I didn't know that. His real name is Dakota?
0: Yeah, Dak is short for Dakota. Yeah.
4: So, right. What you got to play for? I hope you have a happy 4th of July.
0: Well, thank you. You know, this is a very important holiday. Most important, it's about eating bad food and fireworks, which sounds
4: good. I'll probably talk to you before the end.
0: Well, you might not talk to me. Maybe you will. I don't know. Maybe you'll come over. You want to come over? Have a barbecue, some burgers, and some hot dogs or something like that? Grill them up?
4: I wish I could.
0: Yeah, that'd be a lot of fun. We'd have a lot of fun. All right, well, thank
4: you.
0: Hey,
4: Cook.
0: Oh, there she goes. There
2: you
0: go.
2: Hi, Anthony.
4: How you doing?
2: I'm good. You know, it really made me happy to hear you are also a Cowboys fan.
0: Oh, that's right. Lorraine is a Cowboy fan. Yeah, your fellow Cowboys.
4: I didn't know she was a Cowboy fan.
2: Yeah. My mom was, so I took over her team.
0: How do you not know about it? This is your cousin. You don't know about your cousin's favorite team? Come on.
4: It's good to hear from y'all.
0: All right. Thank you. Bye-bye.
2: Enjoy your Tuesday.
0: There he goes. All right. Another riveting phone call. We're off to a great start. This is Helmet Man. Not a Burner says, why doesn't Helmet Man ever know when he's on the live air?
5: I'm actually on the live air.
0: Yes, you're on.
2: This is obviously a habit of his.
0: Yeah. Hoosier Bill says, Ben, throw away all your golden tickets and scrap my idea of a midseason tourney. Those X takes are pathetic. I don't even know what he's talking about. I have no idea. We'll have the add-on item in a few. We'll get that going here. Time now for what? It is time for the Who Am I game. This is where I pretend to be somebody else. We'll go to baseball for the Who Am I game. You can answer this on X at Ben Maller. Ben Maller. And so there have been two four-game spans in the live ball era. That goes back to 1920, so 105, 106 years. There have been two four-game spans in the live ball era by a player 22 or younger to have six or more home runs and as many walks drawn as strikeouts. They were by Tampa Bay's Junior Caminero and me. Again, there have been two four-game spans in the live ball era. This goes back to 1920 by a player 22 or younger with six or more home runs.
6: Who?
0: And as many walks drawn as strikeouts, they were by Tampa Bay's Junior Caminero and me. Who am I? That is the question. The answer, we'll get to it. We will do it next.
7: 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You already know this.
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0: It is the Ben Maller Show. That's right. We're here every night during the week on the overnight. Don't forget about the Fifth Hour podcast, a spinoff of this show. It is a must-listen for the real P1s. And every time something happens that has been announced on the Fifth Hour podcast that the radio listeners don't get, we always laugh. The real P1s laugh. They say, these people aren't real fans of the show. They're frauds. They don't listen to the Fifth Hour. So don't be caught. 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So check it out. All right, back to it we go, and we'll pay off the Who Am I game in a moment. This is where we pretend to be somebody else. I did want to mention this, though, the upgrade, part of pop culture, part of Americana, and it is getting the national TV treatment as the Nathan's Hot Dog Eating Contest takes place this weekend on America's 250th birthday in Brooklyn.
1: I love that competition.
0: The Glizzy Gobbler competition there will be taking place on Coney Island, and it will air on ABC, the first ever national television simulcast of the most American event you can have on July 4th, as Joey Chestnut, the greatest athlete amongst us. He's a bad boy now. He's got a criminal record, Joey Chestnut, and he goes out there to get it done. They have the women's competition, which nobody cares about, and then the men's competition, which a few people care about. That'll be taking place early on Saturday, and it's all about the hot dogs. It's all about the hot dogs. Joey Chestnut, the most decorated athlete in American sport, will try to add another mustard belt, trying to get that done here for sure. All right, let's pay off the Who Am I game. And here is the Who Am I game, where I pretend to be somebody else. Thus, we call it the Who Am I game. And away we go. So there have been 2 4-game spans in the live ball era since 1920 by a player 22 or younger with 6 or more home runs and as many walks drawn as strikeouts. They were by Tampa Bay's Junior Caminero and me. Who am I? That is the question. What is the answer? And let's see. Does anyone know the answer? We go to the great unwashed here to see. And let's see. Paige down here. We'll skip over that. Barney Fife from Andy in Lionel Lakes, Minnesota. Very important there. Bartolo Colon, a lean, mean wrecking machine. Bartolo Colon from Eloy from Compton. That's his answer. Who else do we have? Let's see. Paige down. Let's see. Stevie Meatballs is yelling at me to be mean to the helmet man who called in earlier. Hank Greenberg from Analog Al. What else do we have? Vacation Benny. I don't know what that is. From Maller Prop Guy, no days off. Robbie the Mariner fan says the kid is the answer. Sheriff Buford T. Justice from JT the Wingman outside Knoxville, Tennessee. Big Lou, he's on number 2. And he went with Danny Ainge as his answer. John Vanderwall, good name by Eileen in San Francisco. Old Montreal Expo, John Vanderwall. Terry Mulholland from Yafimi in Chicago. Ryan in Mexico via San Diego going with Al Oliver as his answer. Christian says Garrett. That's right. Garrett Cole, guessed by Christian. C. Thomas Howell from Hoosier Bill. That's his answer. A lot of people commenting on Anthony in Louisiana. 904 Ray just wanted to say that he enjoyed Helmet Man's call. He enjoyed that very much. All right, Lorena, do you have an answer, Lorena? Again, the Who Am I game. There have been 2 4-game spans in the live ball era since 1920 by a player 22 or younger with 6 or more home runs and as many walks drawn as strikeouts in that span. They were by Tampa Bay's Junior Caminero and me.
1: I got to go with Pablo Picasso.
0: Well, Picasso, pretty good hitter. He's more of a slap hitter, though, Picasso. Played for the Cincinnati Reds back in the day. You were close, because while Pablo Picasso played for the Reds, so did Johnny Bench. That was the answer we were looking for, was Johnny Bench. I love the success of Junior Caminero for the Tampa Bay Rays. It's great, because the story came out a couple weeks ago that the Angels could have had him for Ohtani a couple years ago, and they're like, we want to hold on to Ohtani. And Caminero's a star. He is. Big star.
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8: Germany and Netherlands were each eliminated from the World Cup in the round of 32 Monday night. Morocco beat Netherlands on penalty kicks 3-2. Morocco had tied the game with a goal in the 91st minute. Paraguay on penalty kicks eliminated Germany 4-3. The Germans had outshot them 21-7, but the game was tied 1-1 after overtime. Brazil was down at the half, but still won 2-1 over Japan on a goal in the 95th minute. The group stage ended over the weekend. They're now in the knockout stage. Monday through Friday this week, three games per day. Tuesday night, Mexico hosts Ecuador. The next U.S. game is Wednesday night against Bosnia-Herzegovina. The Memphis Grizzlies traded Ja Morant to Portland for Jeremy Grant. To baseball, Boston won its fifth straight. Texas won its fifth in a row. Milwaukee and the Cubs each had close wins. Late night victories for Seattle and the Dodgers. I'm Steve DeSager.
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23: We begin
1: with Mallet, a public pantser. 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

0: It is a jawbreaker of a move. Welcome in the beginning of another hour of the Ben Maller Show. We are in the air everywhere as we stay in touch. And we also have no added chemicals. I want you to know that. We're all natural. Coast to coast. Border to border and beyond on the vast and rhythmically powerful microphones of FSR emanating live from the pepper. 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And then the message came in, I believe it was 904 Ray.
1: What'd it say?
0: Who reached out and he said, Ben, people need to know where to watch these games. And I said, well, what game is 904 Ray? He said, Ben, the World Cup. Don't you know it's the World Cup? It's the big thing in the World Cup. I said, oh, okay, thank you, 904 Ray. The excitement of the FIFA World Cup is now streaming live on Fox One, the official English streaming platform to catch every unforgettable moment. Fox One brings the action straight to your screen so you never miss a goal. Download Fox One and experience the FIFA World Cup, which is, I know, try to stay calm. I know, it's exciting. I understand. Everything will be fine. Everything will be fine. So our lead this hour, don't bury the lead, my man. All right, our lead this hour from the one and only NBA. Today's a big day. If you like the transaction, it will be plentiful. Plenty of moves, plenty of wheeling and dealing and zigging and zagging the transaction. Now, a lot of this stuff, I think most of it will not be official. It's not going to be official until sometime next week. However, that doesn't mean that we won't have plenty of things to discuss. And our lead story this hour from Memphis, after months and months of trying to unload the you-know-what, the jawbreaker of the NBA, we have a resolution. We have a resolution. If you have not heard, and maybe not, maybe you've not been following this, we've learned now, the Memphis basketball team is saying bye-bye to two-time All-Star Ja Morant. Yeah, guns and strippers and the whole thing. He's living the life, that Ja Morant. So the Grizzlies are trading two-time All-Star in another life, Ja Morant, to the beautiful Pacific Northwest as Morant heads to Portland. Memphis, in return for Ja Morant, got Jeremy Grant, who is, I believe, 32, has 1 year left on his deal and a player option at that, and then someone named Chris Murray. I don't know who that is. No draft picks were exchanged. The Grizzlies didn't even get a second-round draft pick for Ja Morant. Just a couple of random players for Ja Morant. That's it. That's all. And that is a good jumping off point. Let us discuss the question. Keep it simple. This job is not that easy. It's also not that hard. The question, who got the better end of the Ja Morant deal between the Grizzlies and the Trail Blazers? So I've got Apple II, Facebook Marketplace, and Dishwasher. And we'll combine all of these things together, and we are going to hit a speed bump is what we're going to hit. So number one. All right. So who gets the better of the trade? The arrow on this one on the Maller report card goes to the Portland Trailblazers. And here's why. The only chance of this working is if Ja Morant figures it out, keeps his nose clean and all that. But even if he doesn't, I'd still rather take a shot at Ja Morant getting a clue than Jeremy Grant, who's at the end of his athletic prime and some guy I've never heard of. You didn't actually trade anything if you're the Blazers. Jeremy Grant is a nice player. He's a jag, just a guy. And Chris Murray's a dime a dozen in the NBA. He's just another roster spam player. So on the Maller report card, the Grizzlies, they got an F. They got the F. And the Blazers, did they get an A? No, can't get an A. Had to be a B, right? Solid B, maybe B plus, B minus? No. They got a C. So this is not the most riveting trade. So Blazers earned a C. The Grizzlies got an F. Portland bought a roller coaster. Memphis bought a folding chair. That's what happened here. Ja Morant is the NBA's firecracker. He's a human firecracker. Thrilling. The firecracker, just so fun. Just so exciting until it goes sideways right in your face. And that's no fun. And so he is what's known as a white knuckle investment. Not a guaranteed success. A highly volatile stock. Morant is not just a player. He's a mood swing with a jump shot. And having played over the last three seasons, just 79 games the last three seasons, with suspensions and injuries up the wazoo and all of that. So the Blazers traded for a bungee cord and are praying that those knots hold up as he bounces up and down and all around upcoming when basketball comes back around. So Portland is playing the Apple II version of the Oregon Trail, the iconic video game, the Oregon Trail. Every Ja Morant play when he gets out there for the Blazers this year is it going to be a risky river crossing for Ja Morant? Or in the fourth quarter, is it going to be dysentery waiting to happen? Inquiring minds would like to know. If it does go well, there is the foundation of Denny Avdia as the headliner, who has been the breakout star last year and a half. And then you've got Dame Lillard, who's supposed to be back. That's a good name. And Scoot Henderson, good name, better name than game. So you throw Ja Morant on there, and it's like, well, if you got Denny Avdia, and he's playing well, and Lillard's back to being somewhat like he was, and you've got Morant, that's just extra frosting. However, the other part of this in the multiverse is that Ja Morant continues to do what he's done in recent years with the Grizzlies, and this becomes a revival. It's a revival of those classic Jailblazer days with the Isaiah Ryder Blazers and bad boys, what you gonna do when they come for you. That would be the nightmare scenario. All right, page two. So more on the jaw, punch to the jaw from the Tennessee side of things. We're gonna go to the Tennessee side of things. So the question, what is Memphis thinking with this Ja Morant deal? They didn't get anything that you would want for Ja Morant. So lopsided, and the ship's going to flip over, and you're going to have to get a Coast Guard boat to come over and rescue you. So this Memphis trade of Ja Morant is a give up. It's the French soldier raising the white flag. They tried for over a year to find a new home, they being the Grizz, for Ja Morant. And despite his athletic gifts from the gods, nobody made an all-out effort. They were offered a bunch of burgers, nothing burgers, and they couldn't even get any snake oil. Couldn't even get any snake oil in the deal. Nobody wanted it. So they put him on Facebook Marketplace in the free section. So the Grizzlies get an F, not for failure, but for fellas, what was the plan exactly? And they didn't sell low. Memphis did not sell low. They sold Subterranean, giving away the only guy with some juice. So this completely ends what they had supposedly built up, the Grizzlies here, dismantling what was a once promising young core. They have now unloaded Ja Morant, Desmond Bane. How about Desmond Bane? Wasn't he worth 5 first-round draft picks for the Orlando Magic to get him? And Ja Morant's not worth 1? And then you had Jaren Jackson Jr., who was also unloaded. All of that since the Grizzlies were swept by OKC in the playoffs in 2025. So they have now unloaded the 3 Musketeers. Desmond Bane, Jaren Jackson, and now Ja Morant. Bye-bye! Memphis turned a 2-time All-Star, an electrifying supernova, Ja Morant, into a coupon book. Jeremy Grant is the NBA's version of a mid-tier streaming service. Fine, nobody's excited about it. And Chris Murray is the kind of a wing you generate by clicking random build in 2K. That's the kind of player that he is. And so the Grizzlies are shifting to another new era built around their latest franchise savior, the number 3 pick in the 2026 draft. That would be Cameron Boozer. Cameron Boozer, which is code for they have yet again hit the repeat and reset button, where it's Control-Alt-Delete, Control-Alt-Delete every 4 years. Memphis, they purchased this fast pass. The Grizzlies purchased this fast pass on the NBA Ferris wheel of futility. Round and round and round and round, round and round and round and round, the Ferris wheel of futility. You briefly contend. You win a couple of playoff games. You then collapse. You then tank. You draft, suck and draft. You completely use the R word, rebuild, repeat, and resuck. That's it. That's the mindset that Memphis is on right now. And this is the kind of a move. When you look at the landscape and the seeds being planted, and you say, okay, wait a minute, what seeds are being planted? Well, there have been some whispers about the Grizzlies leaving Memphis, whether it be going to Nashville or somewhere where the grass is greener. And if this is truly going to be a decade-long trip to Sucktown, USA, where they're just garbage, and then the people stop showing up, and nobody watches the games on TV, you know where this goes. Yep, exactly, franchise relocation. So the Ja Morant trade, well, it looks like a pretty benign deal. There's a guy nobody wanted. You got rid of him. You took a loss on the deal to get rid of Ja Morant. Does this, though, signal a total relocation for the franchise? And do they go back to Vancouver? Do they go to Nashville, somewhere else, all hot and horny to get the Grizzlies? All right, final point. To free agency we go. Today, as we mentioned, a big day on the NBA calendar. And Jalen Duren. Who? Well, he's the guy that turned into Casper the Friendly Ghost when the Pistons needed him most. He stopped playing. That guy, yeah. So Jalen Duren is exploring a sign-and-trade move out of Detroit. As NBA free agency gets going, 22 years old, Piston center, who's a third-team All-NBA, restricted free agent. He's supposedly been underwhelmed. The team in Detroit, the Pistons, not throwing money at him in the extension department. And so now there's a lot of chatter. There's going to be a sign and trade. Detroit can match any offer. And they have said, at least publicly, they plan on doing just that. They plan on keeping the player. Of course, the player is shooting for the stars. Hopefully he makes those shots, unlike the shots he took in the playoffs with the Pistons. Now, the overnight rumor mill has 2 teams, hot and heavy, on the prowl to get Jalen Duren. Those teams are Sacramento, the Kings, and the team that used to be in Minneapolis, the Lakers. The Minneapolis Lakers and the Sacramento Kings, who used to be in Kansas City and other places as well. So they're looking to poach the player off the roster of the team in the Motor City. Question, Jalen Duren is plotting his escape, the great escape from the Pistons to join the Lakers or the Kings. Does this move the needle? So it moves it just a little twitch, just a little twitch, just a little bit. The vision, if you look at the vision board of Jalen Duren, it is beautiful. Dominant rim runner, finishes, crushing hammer dunks on lob passes, inhaling rebounds, all you can eat on the glass, a monster masher during the regular season, an anchor, modern day brick wall in the painted area, and then playoffs. Yes, we all watched. Everyone that cares about this watched him get the ultimate atomic wedgie. Jalen Duren got an atomic wedgie in the postseason. There's no other way to say it. The guy's a walking double-double with cheese until the postseason starts, and then he has the efficiency that craters the moment teams game plan against him. And suddenly, if you get strategic defensively and you force Jalen Duren to do things outside of just being around the rim, and as we said, rim runner, finishing lobs, that kind of thing, get rebounds. If you force him to do other things, suddenly it all goes to hell. It all goes to hell. The processing speed plummets. It's like AOL dial-up back in the day. He exposes himself as a high-end appliance, Jalen Duren, which is great to have a high-end appliance. However, nobody builds the house around the dishwasher. You're like, well, I need to make sure the house, the light shines off the dishwasher. Well, no, dummy. You don't do that for that. No, that's silly. So Sacramento actually does make a lot of sense, which I don't think I've ever said that before, for an NBA player to go to Sacramento. However, the economics work if you use that little Fugazi trade machine thingamajig, because Sacramento could flip Domantas Sabonis and the son of Arvydas Sabonis. They could send him off to Detroit, and he's owed, I think it's $94 million or something like that over the next couple of years. So you move that contract to Michigan, and you do a little gymnastics, salary cap gymnastics and all that. Now, meanwhile, supposedly, Jalen Duren is open to playing in Sacramento, something that rarely happens. And Sabonis is like, I'd go to the Pistons. Meanwhile, the Lakers are caught in a bit of a pickle, a bit of a bind here, because you got Luka Doncic, who's bitching and moaning because he knows DeAndre Ayton he sucks. And Ayton, I guess, opted into his contract, so the Lakers are going to have to unload him. And the thing about Jalen Duren, he was so bad. How bad was he in the postseason? That disappearing act, the biggest vanishing act in the postseason going back multiple generations. I think it's almost 60 years you got to go back, maybe even more than that, to find a player as futile as Jalen Duren in the playoffs. So we'll see how this goes. Luka wanted DeAndre Ayton to be that rim runner, alley-oop, the guy that would just catch lobs and hammer dunk. And Ayton did that when he wasn't eating a peanut butter and jelly sandwich. He was able to do that. It is the Ben Maller Show. As we are rolling on, I am told we have the play of the day. And it's not just any play of the day. That would be the Tire Rack play of the day. So let's take it back out to the World Cup, and it's do or die time in the World Cup. All the drama of athletic competition. Take a listen.
1: Ismail Sabari can win the penalty shootout for Morocco with this kick. Yes!
0: Oh! Whoa! Oh. Yeah, he made it. He made it. That's a TV call. Look, TV calls don't do radio justice. Morocco has moved on. And if you had the Netherlands advancing, you are a loser. 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So his name is Billy. They call him Weed Man. He solves all of life's problems. The world's about to become a much better place with our friend Billy. So if you want to send questions in, hashtag, well, you know the hashtag, at Ben Maller. That's at Ben Maller. And you can be part of the show with hashtag weed, ask a weed man, ask a weed man. So we'll have some fun with him. He'll be stopping by the audio sweatshop that does not stop. 877-99 on Fox and on X at Ben Maller. We'll get to all that and we will do it next. However, that's right. No belly aching. No, no, no, no, no. Because it's the A block. And what hour is it? Let's see if we can find out. What hour?
2: Number two.
0: Well, you know that we live and breathe the excitement of the Cup. The Cup knockout round is now. 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
1: 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The Odd Couple with Rob Parker and Kelvin Washington. 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

0: 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If you would like to be part of the show, no pressure. You don't have to call up at all. We got you covered. If you're interested, you can participate. How do you do that? Well, you participate by saying hello on the phones at 877-996-6369. And then also at Ben Maller on X. That's at Ben Maller on X. We read a lot of comments. A lot of comments from different people. So send those comments in, care of at Ben Maller.
1: I'll wear lipstick.
0: That's AI.
2: I bet you have the nicest shades.
0: And it's all AI. Lorena. Lorena is in the hizzy. You can say hello to her. FSR Tech Queen.
2: Just slide into my chat box.
0: That's right. FSR Tech Queen. And Brandon is producing. And I think you can find him at BSD Takes. Am I correct? Is that accurate? Did I get that right or did I get that wrong? I don't know.
3: That is correct.
0: That is correct.
3: Thank you, Ben.
0: You're welcome, Brandon. You can say hello to Brandon. BSD Takes there. Check it out. Back to it. All right, back to it. We have Weed Man will be popping up here in a minute. Sean writes in and he says, Laker Nation all in on Jalen Duren to L.A. would contend to come out of the West over that bum DeAndre Ayton. Yeah, keep in mind, Sean last year was sending DeAndre Ayton porn about how it's going to be great, it's going to be amazing, oh my God, it's going to be so good. We got DeAndre Ayton, the forward number one pick in the draft, and oh, yeah. How'd that work out? Yeah, so it's a boilerplate response with these guys. Whoever the Lakers get, the historians immediately they go to the boilerplate. They say, okay, let's just sub. We'll take out DeAndre Ayton's name, and we're going to put in this case, Jalen Duren's name, and we'll overlook the fact that he had the biggest vanishing act in the world, at least in the NBA world for some time. Has, to my knowledge, no ties to California at all. Not Sacramento, not L.A. He is a kid from Philadelphia who also played. He got caught up in that AAU circuit where he ended up in Florida playing high school ball as well. And then Memphis for a little bit and on to the NBA where he has played with the Pistons for the first few years. But that's the story. So he's got no ties to the Lakers or Sacramento and his name hot and heavy. Of course, it's up to the Pistons to decide what they want to do with him. With that being said, right now, here we go. We bring in from South Florida, Hollywood, Florida. Hooray for Hollywood. Hooray for Hollywood. The man, the myth, the legend, solving all of life's problems.
4: Let's do it, Dan. I love you.
0: One segment of talk radio right here. Hello, Weed Man. Welcome. Do you have an open thought?
4: I love you, Dan. Let's change the world.
0: Do you have
4: where's school?
0: I don't know. I'm not his mother. I don't. That's time off. He does whatever. He does what he wants.
4: Hey, listen, I want to thank Perito for sending me candy. Please send me more. That's great.
0: Oh my God! Right away with the begging already. Unbelievable. What kind of candy? What kind of candy did you get?
4: Send me Kit Kats and Hershey's and Reese's.
0: Yeah. What's your favorite candy?
4: The Hershey's.
0: You like you're a traditionalist. That's like vanilla ice cream. If your favorite candy is Hershey's chocolate bar, that's like your favorite ice cream is vanilla. No?
4: Yeah, you know, we used
0: I thought
4: to
0: that, wait. I thought that was a pretty good take. That was not a good take.
4: Great.
0: Thank you. Any opening thought other than begging for more candy? Any opening thought?
4: Let's change the world. Let's make it a better place.
0: All right, we're going to change the world. And if we have any calls for Weed Man, we will take some calls here. I don't see anyone online that wants to talk to you. So we have questions, though. And
2: hi, Weed Man.
0: Andy in Lino Lakes, Minnesota writes in on Ask a Weed Man, #AskAWeedMan, with the 4th of July coming up. Do you approve or disapprove of the lighting of projectile airborne exploding missiles?
4: I love them. I love 4th of July.
0: Yeah. And what do you say to the people that have tried to outlaw fireworks, Weed Man? All these overprotective sissies who have tried to ban fireworks.
4: Fireworks are great.
0: Yeah. I like it because where I live, most of the towns where I live have banned fireworks, but there's one town which is like just a couple miles over that hasn't. So you just drive over there and get your fireworks. Although the greatest fireworks show I've ever seen in my life was during the pandemic. And all these people in L.A., Weed Man, they drove down to Mexico to get these Disneyland-style fireworks. And it was absolutely bananas. Like the whole area, it was like the whole city for miles and miles had nothing but amusement park fireworks. It was magic.
4: Well, in New York, it was great. On the East Side Highway, the fireworks would be right there. It was amazing fireworks.
0: Yeah, for sure. All right, King Rory writes in, it's Ask a Weed Man. Says Mel Brooks just turned 100 years old.
4: That's amazing. I saw that. That is amazing. 100 years old.
0: Yeah, what a great run. He says, would you like to live up to or longer than 100 years old, Weed Man?
4: You've had
0: an interesting life, Weed Man, right? You've done a lot of things that, not the healthiest decisions.
4: 100 is way old.
0: Yeah, it is. You know, it's one of those weird things. Like, do you want to live that long where you're the only one left and everyone you know and everything you know is like done? That's it. You know, it's wild. It's a wild thing.
4: Yeah.
0: I saw a guy, was it last year, who was a World War II veteran. He was 106 years old.
4: Wow, that is amazing. 106.
0: Yeah. Yeah. And he was like,
4: what? How old is the oldest person that lived?
0: Usually in the teens, like 115-ish, somewhere around there. There's there's usually somebody around that. There's somebody around that age. And then it's always some babushka who smoked like four packs of cigarettes a day and drank whiskey. And she lives to be 115 or something like that. Ferg Dog writes in on Ask a Weed Man, says, what advice would your future self give to your present self? What advice would your future self give to your present self?
4: Oh, man, are you kidding? You know, I could have been on Cablevision, and that was a big mistake. I didn't do that.
0: Why didn't you not do that, Weed Man?
4: It was crazy. I was on a Manhattan cable TV, and Cablevision got in touch with me, and I didn't know who they were, and I just didn't do it.
0: Did you think it was a scam?
4: I thought it was the stupidest thing I ever did. I could have been a big TV star now.
0: Cox. Okay, Cox Media. Okay, gotcha. I gotcha. Well, you can't live your life like that, though, Weed Man. I've had opportunities for huge jobs, and who cares? You just do your job. You do what you're doing. In your case, you got 2 hours of radio a week. We lame jokes, and you got this. Unbelievable. What more do you need, Weed Man?
4: I love you, man.
0: All right. Goat Man says, Goatman, Billy, if you had $50, what would you do with it? That's from Rob the Goat Man. Wants to know if you had $50.
4: Right now, I buy weed down the street. There's a store that sells weed right here.
0: You love the fact that...

0: Why don't you get a job there? You'd be the mascot. Weed man.
1: I know, that'd be great, right?
0: Right? Come on. That'd be awesome. Alf, the alien opiner from in between Springfield and Worcester, Mass., writes in. I've met him, Weed Man. He's a very nice man. And he says, where's the last place you went on vacation, Weed Man?
1: Hawaii. Me and Ishii went to Hawaii. Now
0: that was a long time ago, though, right?
1: Yeah, very long time ago.
0: Yeah, yeah. And you live in Miami or close to Miami, so you're kind of where vacation is anyway. How often do you go to the beach, Weed Man? You're in South Florida. That's one of the great meccas of the world for the beach.
1: Yeah, I haven't been to the beach in a long time either. I don't know where it is from here.
0: I'm going to say if you head east, you'll find the beach. How about that?
1: Yeah, I think so.
0: I'm pretty sure you're surrounded by the beach, Weed Man.
1: I want to get on a bus and just say, where's the beach? Take me to the beach.
0: Yeah. Yeah, it shouldn't be that difficult to find the beach. You might be a few miles away, but you're not that far. You're not that far away. A late night drug tester writes in. He says Mike Tyson is 60 years old today.
1: Wow.
0: Would you fight him for $1 million?
1: Yeah, absolutely. Sure.
0: You'd go in there and be a tomato can for Mike Tyson, one punch, and that's it?
1: For $1 million? Yes, definitely.
0: Is there anything you wouldn't do for $1 million? Don't answer that, Weed Man. I think we know the answer.
1: No, I met Mike Tyson. I met Mike Tyson in South Beach.
0: Yeah, how'd that go?
1: He was great. He was really nice to me.
0: I never met him one-on-one. I saw Don King. I used to cover the fights back in Vegas when Tyson was still fighting. I went to covered a couple of Tyson fights, and I always remember Don King, who's still alive, by the way. How about that?
1: Don King
0: has to be, let me look it up. Don King, he was old when I last saw him, which was probably 30 years ago. And he is 94. How about that?
1: Wow. Don King. He's still alive, right?
0: Yeah, yeah. He lives somewhere in Florida, probably not far from you. He's going to turn 95 in August if he makes it.
1: Wow. 95.
0: That's pretty good, right? Don King.
1: You know, that's great.
0: He knows where some bodies are buried. Not a Burner writes in, says, would you rather have a bologna sandwich or the complete set of 90210? Tough question, Weed Man.
1: 90210. I remember that. I used to watch that. I wish I'd see it now.
0: All right. 904 Ray wants to know, Mexico or Ecuador? Who you got, Weed Man?
1: Mexico.
0: You're going with Mexico. Oh, that's a good trip.
2: We love Mexico.
0: That's a good job by you picking Mexico because you can't, you got to go Mexico over Ecuador. Bobby in Florida, Key Lime Pie Bobby says, when's the last time Billy drove a car? Good question.
1: Years ago, not for a long time.
0: Not for a long time. Okay. Would you know how to drive a car if we gave you the keys to a car?
1: Yeah,
0: you know
1: sure. How to I wish I'd get my license now. I have to get another license.
0: Bozo, the district attorney, writes in, and Bozo says, what are some of the items on your bucket list? Do you know what a bucket list is?
1: Well, I don't know. I don't know. I know.
0: Wait, how come I know weed and candies on your bucket list? That's on your bucket list.
1: Absolutely, yeah. Yes.
0: Well, you should say if you want to be romantic, it should be to get back with Lisa and hang out together.
1: I want to get back with Lisa. That's what I'd like to do more than anything.
0: I got to feed you answers here, right, Lisa? I got to help this guy out. I got to knock some sense into this Weed Man. Come on now.
2: Yeah.
0: You two got to get back together.
2: A little too much weed.
1: Please, that'd be great if we could be together now, right?
0: All right. Yeah, that could be on your bucket list. Alex writes in, says, since Weed Man ignored my question last week about predicting the future in 20 years, can he predict how the world will be in 10 minutes? Go ahead, Weed Man. Alex wants to know, what do you think the world will be like in 10 minutes?
1: In 10 minutes, the world is great. Hey, Jalen Brunson is 6'2". And won the MVP. How is that?
0: Because he played, the finals MVP. He played very well. Christian wants to know, what is your What is your favorite memory of Donald Trump from back in the day when you were running the streets in New York back then?
1: Oh, Donald Trump. Me and Lisa met Donald Trump. We would go to this casino, right, Lisa?
0: Yeah.
2: Yeah. All right. And he
0: Atlantic
2: was,
0: City.
2: His pants were too long.
0: His pants were too long. That's what you remember about Trump. His pants were too long.
1: Lisa, I can't believe Donald Trump is president. That's crazy.
0: It's pretty wild. All right, I got to go. But thank you, Weed Man. Appreciate that.
1: I love you,
2: man.
0: All right. All right. Bye, Lisa. There they go. The great couple of couples side by side. We're going to push back Maller to the third degree for ratings purposes. We'll push that back. Here's the instant trivia. After a horrific start, the Philadelphia Phillies starting pitcher Aaron Nola has a 6.02 ERA since the beginning of the 2025 season. That is the second worst ERA among 107 pitchers with at least 170 innings pitched over that time. Only blank has been worse since the start of the 2025 season than Aaron Nola. That is the instant trivia. The answer, we'll get to it. We'll do it next.
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0: 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That's at Ben Maller Show. Everyone's all fired up around these parts because of the World Cup, which is continuing on and on and on. 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We time shifted Maller to the third degree for ratings purposes till next hour. So here is the Insta trivia. After another horrific start recently, Philadelphia Phillies starter Aaron Nola has a 6.02 earned run average since the start of 2025. I'm told that's not good. The ERA is, in fact, the second worst among 107 pitchers with at least 170 innings pitched over that time. Only blank has been worse. Only blank has been worse, and that is the question. What is the answer? Larry Heisel guessed by Doc Dan. Hulk Hogan from King Roy. What's your answer, Lorena? Quickly!
1: Gary Maddox!
0: Jack Kalanowicz of the Angels. Jack Kalanowicz of the Angels. 6.58 ERA.
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0: At the World Cup, Morocco eliminated Netherlands on penalty kicks 3-2. Morocco had tied the game with a goal in the 91st minute, and it was tied 1-1 after overtime. Paraguay eliminated Germany on penalty kicks 4-3. The Germans missed three of their six PKs, including their first and their last. And Brazil trailed at halftime but came back to win 2-1 over Japan on a goal in the 95th minute. The next U.S. game is Wednesday night. The Memphis Grizzlies traded Ja Morant to Portland for Jeremy Grant. Victor Hovland won the PGA event on his first playoff hole against Scottie Scheffler, who missed a 4-foot putt in Connecticut. To Major League Baseball, late night wins for the Dodgers and Seattle. The Cubs beat San Diego 3-2 on a run in the bottom of the ninth. Milwaukee hit a 2-run homer bottom of the eighth to edge the Reds 5-3. Wins for Boston and Texas. I'm Steve DeSager.
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0: The internet wins again. Wins again. Internet investigators, welcome in the beginning of another hour of the Ben Maller Show. We are in the air everywhere. As we never whisper. We don't like to whisper. Embrace the cheesy goodness of it all, coast to coast, border to border, and beyond, on the vast and jazzily powerful microphones of FSR emanating live from the control as we are into the cruise control all night long. And things that go bumpity-bump in the night. 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Then Mikey Cano, don't you know? He reached out. And he said, I was futzing around. I was trying to find where to watch these epic matchups in the World Cup. And I was like, where do I go? Can you tell the people where to go? I said, Mikey Cano, absolutely. I will let the people know Mikey Cano. And the excitement of the FIFA World Cup is now streaming live on Fox One. I said, Fox One, the official English streaming platform to catch every unforgettable moment. Fox One brings the action straight to your screen so you never miss a goal. Download Fox One and experience the FIFA World Cup. So we are back at it here this hour, and it's hour three for us. We've been here all the night long. Our lead this hour from the FaceTime follies, of it all. Say what? We have a follow-up to the ongoing disgraced NFL insider Diana Russini, keeping a low profile since she was caught seemingly stooping the Patriots head coach Mike Vrabel at a exotic resort there in Arizona, Sedona, Arizona. So she had done some interviews right here on Fox Sports Radio with that hard-hitting journalist Stu Gatz. And in that interview, Diana Russini proudly told a story about how she got out of a ticket from a cop by FaceTiming an NFL head coach. She proudly told the story. She did not name the coach. Well, we now have the rest of the story. And that would be what? You'd see this? No. That's making the rounds. Police body cam footage. Police body cam footage of disgraced NFL insider Diana Russini, the traffic stop in Ridgewood, New Jersey. Beautiful Ridgewood, New Jersey. It has gone viral here. So let me help out our blind listeners like Stevie Meatballs and Inca Terror and Blind Emmett and Blind Seabass. And we are the number one show for the blind. We dominate the blind community. So I'm going to paint the picture here of words of what happened. So Diana Russini's driving. The weather's pretty good there, Ridgewood, New Jersey. She gets pulled over for using her handheld device, a phone, while driving. She was texting. So Russini immediately identified herself as an NFL reporter, because somehow you're allowed to text and drive if you're an NFL reporter. And so she was announcing that she had some breaking news about the Bills firing head coach Sean McDermott. That was the time this happened. She also claimed, all caught on body cam footage that she was texting and sending messages out on social media about it and planning to pull over to make some calls. She name-dropped Brian Daboll, the former Giants coach. Russini asked the officer if he was a Giants or a Jets fan, and the officer on body cam said, and this is probably something he regrets, he's a Viking fan. So then, now we get to the rest of the story. So she showed this random cop, Diana Russini, showed him text messages, not a Facebook video, FaceTime video thing, with Vikings head coach Kevin O'Connell. She supposedly commented that their quarterback sucks, talking about J.J. McCarthy. How about McCarthy getting some shrapnel from Diana Russini? All right, so the officer gave her a verbal warning instead of a ticket, citing her job and checking her driving history and all that stuff. So Diana Russini got out of a ticket by showing some text messages. So let us discuss. That's a good jumping off point. The question, are you surprised that Diana Russini's story about the FaceTime with the NFL head coach was debunked by the police body cam footage? So I've got CGI, Trifecta, and CNBC. And we will combine all of these things together and say, what in the world? All right, so first of all, to answer the question, are you surprised that Diana Russini got out of a ticket? However, she did not use the FaceTime. It was just a hand the phone, look at the text thing. So to answer the question, I am shaking my head. No, I am not surprised. I do wonder how gullible the cop was, because you could put anyone's phone in. Right now, I could say I have Taylor Swift's number, Travis Kelce. Just type their names in to your phone, and then if I get pulled over, say, I'm texting Taylor Swift right now. I'm sorry about that. Or I'm texting Travis Kelce or Tom Brady or whoever. It doesn't matter. Hell, I could text Abraham Lincoln and George Washington and Thomas Jefferson. You know, birthday's coming up. Hey, boys, what do you think of America now? That whole thing. But listen, the root of the narrative was actually true. A cop pulled Diana Russini over for texting while driving. She absolutely name-dropped her way out of a ticket like she was flashing a backstage pass at a concert, and that's it. However, Diana couldn't just leave it at that. And I get it. She was on there, and the story wasn't necessarily wrong. What she did is she bedazzled the story. She embellished. The embellishment is what she did. She kept adding sprinkles, the toppings on the cupcake there, and then the cupcake collapsed under its own weight because she put too many sprinkles on top of the cupcake. And it's because that's just how you do it, apparently. That's how she operated. It became this ridiculous storytelling overreach, like adding CGI to a documentary. You don't really need that. And so, yeah, Diana Russini did not FaceTime an NFL coach to a cop. She just desperately flashed a text from Viking coach Kevin O'Connell to escape any kind of punishment. And by the time she was done spinning the shaggy dog story, she'd somehow ended up delivering some shrapnel, as we mentioned, to J.J. McCarthy, dragged former Giants coach Brian Daboll into this as well. And so it started out as a routine traffic stop, and it ended up just another shovel of dirt on the career of Diana Russini, the former NFL insider who will not be having that job again. She'll explore every avenue. That will not be one she explores. To baseball, talking baseball, to Toronto. Random baseball games during the week. The New York Mets played the Blue Jays. Bo Bichette returned to the scene of the crime, Toronto. And the Mets lost 2-1. Blue Jays get the win there. Bo Bichette got a nice standing ovation at Rogers Center. A first inning defensive blunder, though, is what everyone was talking about. And this involved Juan Soto out in left field. Remember, in Little League, you always put the worst defensive player out in left field. And there's Juan Soto out there. Everyone's talking about this. So cheating ass. 1-1,000, 2-1,000 hole. George Springer, forever sullied by his experience in the den of despair. So George Springer lined a ball into left field. And, okay, fine. So Soto is playing out in left field. He charged in. However, the ball took a tough bounce, unless it just was bad defense, on the fake grass there, the artificial turf, and skipped right past Juan Soto, rookie center fielder A.J. Ewing. Rookie center fielder A.J. Ewing then misplayed the ball as well. Springer ended up circling the bases for an inside-the-park home run. He scored. It was on the scorebook, they said it was a triple and an error on Ewing. So no throw was even made. Soto addressed the play afterwards, highlighting the turf. Yeah, the turf monster. He said, quote, when you have an outfield, this is from Juan Soto, when you have an outfield like that, it bounces a lot. You have to be aware because you can give up extra base hits really easy. And the play went viral with social media calling it, rightfully so, one of the worst defensive plays we've seen in years in baseball. An inside the park little league home run is what it was. And so, wow. All right, so the question, what did you make of the Mets outfielder Juan Soto blaming the turf monster for that little league home run? So it is an absolute chef's kiss for a $765 million man. Juan Soto's contract fully guaranteed. However, it turns out that hustle is not part of the contract. You're not paying him to hustle. No, no, no. You got to save himself to golf in the offseason. Can't save himself for the playoffs because the Mets aren't going to sniff the playoffs. So Soto goes out there and butchers the ball. He then loafs to go get it. La, la, la, la, la, la, la. And then blames the turf monster. That is what's known, kids, as the trifecta of crazy town. So you misplay the ball. You then don't hustle. You loaf it. And then you blame the turf monster. Ding, ding, ding, ding, ding, ding, ding, ding, ding. Trifecta. The turf didn't make him slow down like he was checking his iPhone. Because that's what it looked like. Let me see if it's on my phone here. Oh, the ball's still rolling. I better go get the ball. Plastic turf did not give up an inside the park home run. Juan Soto's effort, lowercase e, did. And he turned what should have been a routine single for the Blue Jays, cheating ass 1,000, 2,000 hole Springer, into a viral disaster. And then blamed the turf monster like a Bond villain. And let the record show, the turf monster is innocent. Innocent. The defendant, Juan Soto, is guilty of loafing to the first degree. All right, final thought. We now go to the World Cup. Now, am I going to sit here and break down one of these elimination games in the World Cup? Hell no! Instead, it's all about the fans. So the ticket prices for the 2026 FIFA World Cup knockout matches, which are underway. A bunch of teams got eliminated on Monday. The ticket prices have dropped significantly on the secondary resale market. The average get-in price, and for those of you that are a little slow in the back of the room, the cheapest available tickets have fallen. How much? Thanks for asking. They have fallen in the past week. All knockout matches, which is what we're dabbling in here, all the knockout matches down 26%. Round of 16 down 28%. Quarterfinals down 19%. Now, the round of 32, which is the spot we're looking at here, the round of 32 dropped almost, that's a weasel term, almost 40% on the resale market. And that's a pretty big decline. So the question, why are World Cup resale ticket prices down close to 40%? Close to 40%. So the answer on this one's rather simple. This is what happens when arrogance tries to outvote basic math. You try to outvote basic math, that's what happens. You blame FIFA for oversupply and unsold inventory. This is a classic CNBC American greed. It's an American greed story is what it is. Now, I know FIFA is a global operation, They did the most American thing you could do. Try to stick it to the fans. They didn't misread the demand. They misread reality is what they did. FIFA thought they could pull a fast one with their dynamic pricing, which is slang for we're going to steal your wallet, you loser. That is what dynamic pricing means. You're a sucker, and we're going to take your money. We're going to get some of that dumb money. You're dumb. That's dynamic pricing. They pushed the face value into the thousands for many of these World Cup matches. All the while, they were double dipping, and they have been double dipping. They get 15% of the fee from both the buyer and the seller on their retail, on their resale, the platform they use for the resale. So they are getting 30% of just found money that they just cooked up. And they get that on every ticket that's purchased on the resale platform that they have. Now, here's the other thing. The drops that we're seeing are a massive market correction. After FIFA, the prices they put out there met reality, right? Because it turns out that international fans, this blows me away as well. I thought these people, they don't work. None of them have jobs. They all come here to drink our beer and dance through the streets. Well, it turns out some of them actually have to have jobs. Go figure. I thought they were just on endless holiday and all that. So the international fans, many of them, don't have a month off from work to stay for the whole FIFA World Cup and be part of their money grab. And so people have started to go back. And people actually have to go to jobs and things like that. And there are just not enough trust fund babies out there. Many fans were only planning to attend the first couple of games or the round 32, as we understand it, before going back home. So we're now at the point where these guys are like, well, I got to go back to my job, and I've experienced it. I've drank your beer. I've gone to your beaches. I'm ready to go back to my country. You losers, is what they're saying. And with many tickets remaining unsold and even close to the, you know, we're at the point now where we're getting into the meat of the tournament where it's starting to get good. It's elimination time and all that. FIFA, of course, panicked. And they started releasing large batches onto the official resale platform and indirectly to the secondary market just to fill the seats like the Academy Awards. They got to have seat fillers. Need the seat fillers. And this, of course, flooded the supply and pushed prices down. Now resellers and brokers have who bought high are discounting heavily because at the end of all of this, an empty seat is worth exactly $0. You're better to cut your losses than get nothing at all. It is the Ben Maller Show. Now, one thing that we always have time for, that would be Maller to the third degree.
1: It's Maller.
0: How about that?
1: To the third degree.
0: I just said that.
1: This is when Big Ben gets grilled.
0: All right, and in the producer's chair, we have Brandon for Maller to the third degree.
2: Yes. The FIFA World Cup is going on right now. Argentina is going to be facing Cape Verde, and if they win that game, their path is likely Australia and then Colombia. All teams, they're far better than on paper. People are complaining that their path is too easy. Is Argentina's path too easy to the semifinals for defending champion?
0: Well, as you know, Brandon, a long time I have been the soccer voice here at Fox Sports Radio going back to the early days. I always look at this as a great mitzvah, and it's one of those things. It's micro and macro. In the moment, people bitch about the fact they have an easy schedule. Years from now, no one will bring that up. For example, last year in the Super Bowl, this NFL tied into the NFL, the Patriots played a bunch of cupcakes. They got to the Super Bowl. The Seahawks were given 2 points they didn't earn. They won the Super Bowl. And while we're upset in the moment, years from now, when people look back, they're not going to remember that stuff. It gets lost in the haze of time. So it's right now it's upsetting people. And you got to play who's in front of you, as the cliche goes. Down the line, nobody will care. Next!
2: The MLB All-Star Game's coming up. Two players that received the highest votes in the first round of voting, Shohei Ohtani for the National League and Ernie Clement for the American League. Fans have been up in arms about Ernie Clement being selected as the sole starter in the first voting process. Blue Jays fans have also gotten all their players top five in player voting at this position. Is this unfair? Should we abolish fan voting?
0: No! I love it. I'm the kid. I'm older than you, Brandon. They used to have these things called paper ballots and hanging chads. And I would go to games, and the teams, the Angels, I used to go to Angels games. They're so bad. I'd sit in the upper deck at the Big A, and I'd spend 4 hours, because the games went like 5 hours, and I'd sit there and vote for the All-Star game. And I'd rig the election. There was voter interference. There was all kinds of stuff. It was a rigged deal. And I don't have a problem with it. Good job by the Blue Jay fans. They love their team. They got to the World Series. I have no problem with it. And if you're upset that your guys didn't get enough votes, figure out how to rig things. Everything's done online now. It's all algorithms and bots. And so pay for some bots. Next!
2: AJ DeBanso was the first overall pick in the NBA draft last week, but many believe Naismith College Basketball Player of the Year, Cam Boozer, should have been in the conversation at least. It was Peterson and DeBanso, not Boozer. Do you think this guy, despite being undersized, Cam Boozer, who's productive in college, will translate to the NBA?
0: Well, he's in Memphis. So, no one translates to the NBA in Memphis. And I want you to know, Brandon, I actually have a vote for the John R. Wooden Award, the most coveted honor of all in all of sports in men's basketball. I am one of the voters for the John R. Wooden Award, and I did not vote for Boozer. I did not. But listen, he'll have a lot of minutes. He'll get the ball a lot because they have no other good players in Memphis anymore. So he'll put up some stats. Are they going to be empty stats? And you know, same thing goes for A.J. DeBanza in Washington. They don't have very many good players there either. There it is, Mallory, third degree. How did we do?
3: You passed. He gave you a thumbs
0: you.
3: Up.
0: All right. Thank you for that, Lorena and Brandon. There we go. All right. We press on and on and on. Time now for the Mallor Riddle of the Day. And here's the Mallor Riddle of the Day. This is a fun one, and you can answer it on X, at Ben Mallor. It's at Ben Mallor, at Ben Mallor, M-A-L-L-E-R. So a Portland, Oregon teenager found Wilt Chamberlain's blank at a Goodwill bin. And this kid paid $3.07 for Wilt Chamberlain's blank. That is the Mallor Riddle of the Day. The answer, we'll get to it, and we will do it next. However, it is the A block, and let's see if we can count. What hour is it right now? Eeny, meeny, miny, mo.
4: Number three.
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0: is the Bane Maller Show. We know you have options. Not good ones at this hour. Thank God for that. We do like that you have supported local radio. 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And so, we're there one-on-one through the magic of audio broadcasting. And so we thank you for supporting the show. You can interact if you want, if you're up with us, nocturnal, have sleeping issues, insomnia. One Maller monologue will cure your insomnia, unless it doesn't. In the meantime, though, you can hit us up on X at Ben Maller on the phones.
1: Hey, Ben,
0: at
1: 877-
0: Hi, Anthony. And on the phones, 877-99 on Fox, X at Ben Maller. Lorena is in the house. You can say hello to her. And say hi at FSR Tech Queen.
2: Excellent, taste it. How are you, Bill?
0: Don't talk to me, please. I'm going to contact HR. If I can find them, I'm going to contact them. And Brandon is in the producer's chair. You can say hello to Brandon. And that's BSD Takes. BSD Takes to say hello to Brandon. All right, back to it. We go. I know. Try to stay calm. And we do need some contestants in a few minutes. I assume we have the game. Yes, we're good for the game. I'm going to play the game coming up in a few minutes.
2: Oh, we are ready.
0: All right. Maller's Mountain of Money will be coming up in a little bit. So if you want to play that game, you can start calling at 877-99 on Fox. Next hour, we have Sight the Bite. Right now would be the Maller Riddle of the Day. Now, the Maller Riddle of the Day started organically, and it was so popular with legends like Ferg Dog and Alf the Alien Opiner and Maller Prop Guy that it has become a staple of the radio show. And so without further ado, we now present the Maller Riddle of the Day. A Portland, Oregon teenager recently found Wilt Chamberlain's blank in a Goodwill bin. He paid $3.07 for it. Again, Wilt Chamberlain's blank. And that is the question. Now, this is a family show. I know Wilt famously... he got around. Wilt enjoyed the good times. Let's see. What do we have here? We'll start out with Doc Dan. Larry Heisel baseball card is what he said. Bobby, Key Lime Pie Bobby in Florida, says found his little black book. Ferg Dog says he found Wilt's personal computer loaded with porn. Wow. All right. Kathy in Madison said, that's the Hey Mona, found Wilt Chamberlain's basketballs. She said, Wilt Chamberlain's basketballs.
3: Hey Mona.
0: Greatest breakout star from the Mallerpalooza. Hey Mona. Nothing quite like that. You just find magic. It just happens. Let's see. Late Night Drug Tester says, found Wilt Chamberlain's can of lead paint. That is the answer. Little Black Book from Rob the Goatman. But that wouldn't be a little black book. That would be like the phone book if Wilt Chamberlain had a book like that. 20,000 names. Kazoo. Not to be confused with Gazoo. That's right. No. 1980s porn magazine with Brian Finley's mom in it from Robbie the Mariner fan. How great is it? Brian's been gone from the company. He didn't work here. Hadn't worked here in a long time. And still, the thing that you remember is Brian Finley's mom being in Playboy back in the day. Very nice woman. I met her at a social event. Very, very nice woman. Timmy in Busco, Indiana, says found Wilt Chamberlain's half-eaten Lunchable. Yeah. What else? Anil in Fall River, a signed VHS of the Globetrotters starring Wilt Chamberlain, is used rubber basketball from Joe the Ghost Hunter. Let's see here. Page down. Fat Daddy says the riddle of the day. A kid found a new producer. The Kama Sutra book from JT the Wingman. That was his answer. What else do we have? Rookie baseball card from Rebecca, the Ram fan. Mark the Walker has checked in from Rochester. He's out doing his thing and supporting the show. And we thank him for that. Let's see. What else do we have? Let's see. Can't read that. All right. Do you have an answer? Let's get over to Lorena. A Portland, Oregon teenager found Wilt Chamberlain's blank in a Goodwill bin. He paid $3.07 for it.
2: His list of his favorite strippers.
0: Favorite strippers. Okay. Of course, Wilt's favorite strippers are now in their 70s and 80s or older. That is incorrect. The correct answer, a Portland, Oregon teenager found Wilt Chamberlain's Los Angeles Lakers warm-up jacket at a Goodwill bin, paid $3.07 for it. He thought it was game used. It turns out it was. Somehow Wilt Chamberlain's uniform, part of it anyway, ended up at a Goodwill in Portland, Oregon. How odd is that? He wore this during the 1972 NBA Finals. It's the classic gold and purple short sleeve jacket. And it was authenticated. And it is going up for auction, I think, starting today at Sotheby's in New York. Tomorrow. So I think tomorrow, source? Yeah, tomorrow. I think it was tomorrow. It doesn't matter. Who cares? That, how much do you think that's going to go for? Kid paid $3.07 for it, and it's going to the Sotheby's auction. And how much do you think that's going to go for?
2: I would say at least $6,600.
0: $6,600. Okay. More than that. See, you didn't go too high. It is estimated that it will fetch between $150,000 and $250,000 at the auction house. It is considered a rare and significant find in sports memorabilia. How on God's green earth did... Wouldn't you love to know how that happened? Like, I the assumption would be Wilt gave it to somebody. They lived their life. They died. Their kids probably weren't sports fans and said, oh, let's get rid of this crap. And then they just got rid of everything. And somehow this ended up in a Goodwill in Portland. Isn't that wild? That's nuts. All right, let's see. What do we have here? Eeny, meeny, miny, moe. Pick a caller by their name. And let's say hello to Andrew, who is in Bakersfield. Hello, Andrew. Welcome.
1: Ben, it's time for you to stand up and be a leader, not a follower. And Ben, how's it going?
0: Well, if I was any better, I would have taken a different call, but I took your call. So here I am.
1: Okay, so for the impatient soccer fan, Ben, I think maybe the World Cup should bring back the sudden death goal in overtime. And here's why. No team at the beginning of the game wants to go to penalties. Even Paraguay would have rather won 1-0, okay? So,
0: are you now speaking? Team, are you speaking for every team? Is that what you're speaking for every team now?
1: Well, and no team would want to go to sudden death overtime because they could lose the game with one mistake or one shot. Okay?
0: Yeah. Okay. Thank you.
1: And hold on. And if they score a goal in sudden death overtime, it would be like a walk-off in baseball. But lastly, Ben, Christian Pulisic, shoot for the stars, but keep it low and on frame. Thanks, Ben.
0: So, soccer call from our friend Andrew. Let's go to Jerome in Charleston. Bring it home, Jerome! We knew he'd call in. There's a full moon, the strawberry moon, and Jerome can't help himself. When there's a strawberry moon, everyone becomes unhinged and they have to call talk radio. Hello, Jerome in Charleston.
3: Like the song, Ben, Strawberry Feels Forever, okay? Strawberry Feels Forever.
0: Yes.
3: It's all bastardized, Ben. It's all bastardized. It's all two-faced. You admitting that you rigged the ballot box, okay? You got Rob Parker saying that, oh, they should keep O.J. Simpson in the Ring of Honor for the Buffalo Bills. Only in the mind in America where a double murderer, one of the bloodiest crime scenes the cops have ever seen, think that they should honor a guy who murdered two
0: Jerome, time out. They already honored him, number one. And number two, the murders happened 30 years ago. They didn't remove OJ. They didn't get rid. Now he's been dead for a year or two. Now they're. Why would you do it now? If you were going to do it, wouldn't you have done it when the thing happened, when the blood was still on the ground in Brentwood?
3: Never honor that guy. Never.
0: They already Never. Did. They Never. Already did.
3: Well, if they don't want to honor him now, fine. But I know 2020 is hindsight, but I would never honor that guy. Never. Oh, yeah. And by the way,
0: You don't have to honor him. You're not involved in this. They're the ones that honor him. He's the greatest running back in their history. They already honored him, the whole thing.
3: But damn, if he's the greatest thing to slice bread, I would never put that guy up on and honor that guy. And by the way, the penalty kick, that's bastardized too. Soccer's bastardized too, okay? The penalty kick. They played 90-something minutes, sweating and falling all over the place, and then they come down to some rig job penalty kick.
0: No, I got an idea. I got an idea. Now, Jerome, I got to workshop this. Here's my idea, okay? I think soccer should take a page out of baseball. They should add a ghost player. How about that for the extra time? How about a ghost player? You know how baseball has the ghost runner, and the games are decided often because of a ghost runner that all of a sudden pops up at second base? How about you add an extra player, and you'll flip a coin and the penny, and then one team will get an extra player for like 5 minutes. How about that?
3: Hey, let's be more absurd, Ben. How about we add a ghost talk show host, okay? How about we have ghost
0: talk shows? Well, that'll be happening at some point. There will be a ghost talk show host that will be in here at some point.
3: Hello, this is
0: now, Jerome, you got to get, don't you have to get to New York for the Taylor Swift wedding this weekend? Aren't you going to be at the wedding this weekend, Jerome?
3: Yeah, right. I don't give an F about Taylor Swift or her fake gold wedding to Travis Kelce, a man who throws himself at a rock star. And she says, oh, I think I want to marry him.
0: Yeah, I know. I got to go. Thank you. We were going to do we have our contestants or do we need our contestants? All right. Mallers Mountain Money, 877-99 on Fox if you want to play. Mallers Mountain Money is next.
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1: Now, Maller's Mountain of Money.
2: Good Lord, that's a lot of money.
1: Do you have what it takes to get to the top? Probably not.
0: All right, here we go. Time now for Maller's Mountain of Money. Let's go right to the contestants. We have Jose from Rosarito Beach. Hello, Jose. Welcome.
3: Hello, Big Ben. How are you?
0: It's been a while, man. Good to have you back, Jose. Who do you want to partner up with on the game?
3: With the best. You, Ben.
0: We're in it to win it, Jose. And thank you. And we have Tyler from Boston. Tyler, welcome. You're going to play the game. You've got Lorena or Brandon?
4: Let's go Lorena. Let's go for it.
0: All right, Lorena. You're in, Lorena.
4: Let's
0: it's exciting.
4: You've got
5: to be joking.
0: She does not seem excited by that.
5: You know what? I'm going to do my best.
0: Okay.
4: Hey, we're going to shoot from the hip here. We can do it.
5: Oh, okay. Goodness.
0: All right. This ought to be really good. Jose... what is this? The Queen game? Yeah. Album was released 46 years ago. The categories are Crazy Little Thing Called Love, Another One Bites the Dust, Sail Away, Sweet Sister, and Rocket. Jose, which category do you want?
3: Rocket.
0: Rocket, baby. And what about you, Tyler?
4: Another One Bites the Dust.
0: Another One Bites the Dust. All right.
5: Very Can you well, pick category one instead?
0: No, Lorena, yeah. That's not allowed.
5: I like that idea. I already suck at this game. Let's do it.
0: She's trying to cheat. It's all right. Here we go, Jose. I don't have a lot of time. These athletes have appeared in music videos. 45 seconds on the clock. We're on our way and go. Nicknamed Primetime from the NFL.
3: Deion Sanders.
0: Yes. The greatest basketball player from the Chicago Bulls of all time.
3: Michael Jordan.
0: Yes. Greatest wide receiver of all time for the 49ers in the 80s.
3: Jerry Rice.
0: Yes. Known as the Claw for the Clippers right now. He's always
3: Kawhi Leonard.
0: Yes. Point guard for Oklahoma City. Was two-time MVP. Currently playing for Oklahoma City.
3: Shai Alexander.
0: Yeah, we'll take that. All right, WNBA player. She's like the rival of Caitlin Clark. She's
3: Andrew
0: not
3: Reed.
0: A. Yes, that is correct. Point guard for the New Jersey Nets in the. You weren't going to get that one. You got Angel Reese. That's a lot. I think we got everything except the Kenny Anderson was the other name we were looking for.
5: And which one was the Kenny Anderson number?
0: Number 80 points.
5: 80,
0: so we
5: okay.
0: got everything. All right. Perfect. You're up, Lorena. This is very exciting. Lorena's debut on Maller's Mountain.
5: I'm so excited. Are you ready?
0: Another one bites the dust. 45 seconds. These athletes were all bust. Go ahead, Lorena.
6: All righty. This is Lorena, okay? We are going to go with a player that was drafted by the Raiders in the early 2000s, widely Jamar known
4: Trouble.
6: As a good answer. Portland Trailblazers, mid-2000s, NBA quarterback.
5: Please don't cuss.
0: Come on, Lorena. You give some better clues, Lorena. Pass. All right, Lorena. What's next here?
6: NFL former UCLA quarterback said that other teams would be mad passing at him. 2017 draft.
5: All right. That's about as good as I could get that one out. Yeah, that's good.
0: Josh Rosen. Boy, Tyler, tough choice there. You didn't do that great. But we won. Jose and Rosarito, we win. We only needed one round to win the game. You got to go on the ticket. You got to go on the ticket. You got to go on the ticket. Go.
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5: Germany and Netherlands were each eliminated from the World Cup in the round of 32 Monday night. Morocco beat Netherlands on penalty kicks 3-2. Morocco had tied the game with a goal in the 91st minute. Paraguay on penalty kicks eliminated Germany 4-3. The Germans had outshot them 21-7, but the game was tied 1-1 after overtime. Brazil was down at the half, but still won 2-1 over Japan on a goal in the 95th minute. The group stage ended over the weekend. They're now in the knockout stage Monday through Friday this week. Three games per day. Tuesday night, Mexico hosts Ecuador. The next U.S. game is Wednesday night against Bosnia-Herzegovina. The Memphis Grizzlies traded Ja Morant to Portland for Jeremy Grant. To baseball, Boston won its fifth straight. Texas won its fifth in a row. Milwaukee and the Cubs each had close wins. Late night victories for Seattle and the Dodgers. I'm Steve DeSager.
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0: The brown and down and all around. Welcome in the beginning of another hour of the Ben Maller Show. We are in the air everywhere. That's right. We're just testing the waters. We're putting our toe in the waters here as we provide a bite of the day. And it is the bite of the day for sure. Coast to coast. Border to border and beyond, on the vast and flamboyantly powerful microphones of FSR, emanating live from the blanket, the safety blanket, guaranteed human, from the world-famous Fox Sports Radio studios, where Nick, Mr. Nick in Wisconsin, reminds us this hour made possible in part by our friends at Tire Rack. 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Now, Scott from Northern Kentucky and Joe the Ghost Hunter, they reached out and they said, Ben, you know, Dave the Trash Man in Boston would really like it if you would say, hey, where can people watch that FIFA World Cup stuff? And I said, boys, it's not just stuff. 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And that's how we do it. So our lead this hour, big day in the transaction department. We'll get to one of the big rumors overnight in a moment. We begin, though, with the drama-o-rama out of Boston. Media madness. Celtic radio broadcaster Cedric Maxwell, better known as Cornbread, that was his nickname. He has entered the chat on the back and forth between Jaylen Brown and former Fox Sports Radio morning host Stephen A. Smith. This has been going on for a while now. So if you have not kept track of it, essentially Jaylen Brown believes Stephen A. is a fraud. Stephen A. has taken pot shots at Jaylen Brown, and they've essentially gone back and forth. You put one foot in, you take it out, you know, the whole thing. You're doing the dance. So Cedric Maxwell, responded recently. He said, "I do understand that players have egos," Cedric Maxwell said, "and their egos could be bruised." This player who has his number, Cedric Maxwell has his number retired by the Celtics, which would be impressive, except the Celtics retire anyone's number who drove by the old Boston Garden. They got their number retired. Anyway, Maxwell said, "I do understand that players have egos and their egos could be bruised. We've seen him," meaning Jaylen Brown, "go back and forth with Stephen A. Smith over and over again. I always say," Cedric Maxwell claimed, "why is an elephant right now battling with an ant? Jaylen Brown should be beyond that," close quote. All right, so that is a good jumping off point. Let us discuss the question. You've got former Celtic, current Celtic broadcaster Cedric Maxwell on the beef between Jaylen Brown and former Fox Sports Radio morning host Stephen A. Smith saying, quote, "why is an elephant right now battling it out with an ant? What say you?" So I've got fishbowl, detox, and pop-up ad. And we will combine all of these things together, and we are going to have a slump buster. And a slump buster for us is a bunch of gabagool, and then we'll have a side of the baba ganoush, and we'll be good. To tip it off, though, Jaylen Brown is out here shadow boxing a TV studio, is essentially what he's doing. This is not a feud. This is not a feud. It is a blue whale stressing over a guppy screaming from a fishbowl. Like, hey, you're a blue whale. What are you doing? Cedric Maxwell nailed it. Why? When he said an elephant acknowledging an ant, Jaylen Brown is chasing an MVP. Now, he's got the finals MVP. He's chasing a real MVP. Legacy, another championship ring. Those are real things. Those are real stakes in that business. Stephen A. is chasing the 9:15 a.m. segment B win. He wants that first take of the day, that adrenaline shot. That's what he's looking for, right? That's what he's looking for. Now, one man is trying to win basketball games. The other is trying to win an argument on a debate TV show that goes on for about 4 minutes. Each argument, about 4 or 5 minutes, whatever it might be. So you don't beat someone who happens to own the bully pulpit. You cannot win the battle with someone that owns the bully pulpit, and it doesn't matter. It's all about the volume. Stephen A. in any debate show, they don't care about who's right. It's just about who's loud. This is one of the things people get so worked up about. Like, I saw some jackass who, one of these hot take guys, I don't even know who the guy is. He had a TV show that didn't last, and he's like, a bunch of people sent me this video. Caitlin Clark, the WNBA would be better off without Caitlin Clark. Well, it's obviously an outrageous take, right? And it just doesn't, not right. There's not a little ounce of truth in it. However, it doesn't matter. Like, you get worked up into a lather. That's all the job is. The job is not to have the right take. The job is to get dum-dums, the low information fans, worked up into a lather. And so you fall into their trap, whether it's Stephen A. or that guy, I don't even know his name, who had that outrageous take about Caitlin Clark. So again, Jaylen, you can't win. It's an unwinnable battle because you're arguing with a show. You're not really arguing with a person. And so cornbread Maxwell for the win, because the math is simple. The star plays, the man in the arena, love to brag about being the man in the arena, and the talkers talk. Talk, talk, talk, talk, talk. And only one of them is ultimately judged by the scoreboard. And it ain't Stephen A. Smith. Stephen A. Smith, when he's at the NBA Finals, he's playing solitaire on his phone. When Jaylen Brown's at the NBA Finals, he's on the court. There's a bit of a difference. All right, furthermore, to La La Land, hot and heavy from the upper deck. The rumor of the night as the NBA begins the hot transaction period on the calendar starting today. And the Clippers and Kawhi Leonard appear headed to Splitsville, USA. The trade talks are said to be intensifying according to sources close to the situation. And we are told it is, quote, very likely that Kawhi Leonard does not returned to the Clippers. They did not want to offer him $125 million for 2 years. And so he took his ball and apparently went home. Leonard has 1 year left on a lame duck contract. And so he's got 1 year left. There's a player option for that, I believe. So the Clippers could trade him, the sign and trade thing. So he has significant leverage. Any team trading for him risks that he will leave after just one season, Kawhi Leonard, unless he can get more money in a long-term extension. So Clippers have engaged a bunch of teams. You wonder, would Kawhi Leonard go to the Celtics for Jaylen Brown? Is that a possibility? Like an old-school basketball trade, although Kawhi is much older. I say much. He's like 6 years, I think 6 years older than Jaylen Brown. Is that the kind of move? Toronto has been the team that is supposedly all horny to get their hands on Kawhi Leonard. I guess they liked what happened last time Kawhi Leonard played for the Raptors, though the reports indicating that that is serious. It is real. The Raptors, however, have not been offering very much. They've been offering some dog food and some bag urine. So that's all they're offering. It's underwhelming, and the Clippers are looking to get more for Kawhi Leonard. So talks have hit impasse. So they're on an impasse right now as they look to get more. Leonard supposedly would commit to signing an extension with Toronto. I guess they won some little piece of metal back in the day. So this makes them as the favorite, the betting favorite, to get Kawhi Leonard. Question, how upset do you think the Clipper fan base, I'll include myself in that, how upset should we be that Kawhi Leonard is about to enter the transfer portal and leave the people's team, the Clippers? So please, it's about time. Okay, it is about time. Think of this, and we certainly hope it happens, as a detox, a franchise detox. The Clippers paid a premium superstar tax for a part-time employee that made a number of people, Kawhi Leonard made a number of people, including yours truly, despise basketball. I love the NBA, and Kawhi Leonard was such a knucklehead that I don't want any part of that. And so the refund starts right now. They are infinitely better off, the Clippers, without him, because they can finally, after all these years, stop waiting for a ghost to show up. And if you're totally honest here, we've all learned that if your season depends on Kawhi Leonard's availability, your season is DOA, dead on arrival. It just is dead on arrival. That is the way it is with Kawhi. And so the Clips spent years worshiping, doing everything he wanted, Kawhi Leonard. Literally, apparently no-show jobs, which I guess just went away. And he's the highest paid goblin in the history of the NBA. He is not unreliable, Kawhi Leonard. He is predictably unreliable. There's a difference between being unreliable and predictably unreliable, leaving a legacy defined entirely by LM, load management, and agonizing what-ifs. When the Clippers made the Final Four a few years ago, what if Kawhi Leonard had actually been engaged? When the Clippers were in the bubble and had a 3-1 lead over the Denver Nuggets, what if Kawhi Leonard had been able to get her done and all of that good stuff? So you can go through the whole rigmarole on that. Clipper fans, I believe, will soon be ringing the bell. You'll finally be free of the it's really the biannual is Kawhi playing tonight hostage situation. Should I buy tickets to that game? Should I watch that game? Is Kawhi playing? No, he's not. So hey, if he wants Toronto, great. And my guy Nico, he sent me some texts. He's excited about the possibility. He said, hey, we should have just Kawhi come to Vancouver instead. Okay, why not? In fact, I'll bet you Kawhi will probably ask the Raptors, can you move some games to Vancouver? Because that's closer to my casa in San Diego, where he hangs out most of the time, old San Diego State Aztec. And let the claw be Canada's part-time problem. I fully support that. Now, lastly, to the NFL. Things marinating there. The quarterback room, Bucks quarterback Baker Mayfield, recently shared his support for Kyler Murray getting a fresh start in Minnesota. He said, quote, "I think this fresh start for him is going to be amazing," Baker Mayfield said. "Kyler's getting a bad rap. People want to put a certain persona on him," close quote. All right, question. You got Bucks quarterback Baker Mayfield saying that the Vikings' Kyler Murray gets a bad rap. Is that based on fact or fiction? All right, so this is a cockamamie story, is what this is. Baker Mayfield claiming that the character has swallowed the player. However, if you look at this objectively, he's just blowing smoke for a fellow boomer sooner bro is what he's doing. Kyler Murray's reputation is not some media myth. It's baked in entirely into reality. Like between the durability concerns, leadership vacuums, and the infamous Cardinals contract featuring a homework clause, that is middle school syllabus stuff, right? I mean, there are more requirements than a middle school. And the red flags were flashing, and he got all embarrassed because he knows it's true. And so that's not just made up, blame the media, bad rap. You earned that. The Cardinals think you're such... They thought that Kyler Murray was so undependable, they had to put it in writing to have him study video and all that, because he's not that guy. You're not that guy, pal. You're not that guy. Like, he's the only quarterback, Kyler Murray, in the league whose passer rating drops every time Activision drops a Call of Duty patch. Kyler gets a little nervous. He's like, I don't know how to handle this. I got to focus on my job, and I'm more worried about this, and I don't know what to do. That old thing. And of course, now he's up in Minnesota. Minnesota, nice. Bringing that same miserable body language to the Vikings that he brought to the Cardinals. In fact, that body language, that bad, bad, bad body language might as well be on the injury report for the Purple People Eaters. So Kyler, not a franchise quarterback, despite being drafted number one overall, not a franchise quarterback.
2: Number one.
0: And really not a dual threat quarterback anymore. He's not a dual threat weapon. He is a dual threat distraction at this particular point. Half a quarterback, half some kind of thingamajig, TikTok filter, playing games, people watching the whole thing. At this point, you know what? He's like a pop-up ad, Kyler Murray. He's like one of those annoying pop-up ads with cleats. Flashy, upsetting, completely gone the second you actually need him. And so watch out for that purple rain. Watch out for that purple rain. Good luck. Good luck to the Vikings. You're going to need it. So I take what Baker Mayfield said with a little pinch of salt. Just a little pinch of salt. It is the Ben Maller Show. We have low sodium, don't worry. Low sodium around here. A lot of sugar, low sodium. And if you'd like to be part, 877-99 on Fox. That's 877-996-6369. Also on X, at Ben Maller. That's at Ben Maller, if you'd like to be part of the program. Well, you've heard of home field advantage. What about noise field advantage? What is that all about? We'll get to it, and we will do it next. However, let's go now to the Lorena Theater in Sherman Oaks, California, historic Ventura Boulevard, and let's see if we can find out what hour it is right now.
3: Number four.
0: Oh, man, I've got the jazz hands. Wild, and she will be performing this weekend, very excited, in Albuquerque, New Mexico. Lorena will be there, and in El Paso this weekend. So what state is El Paso in, Lorena? Do you know what state El Paso's in?
3: New Texas.
0: New Texas, yes. They changed the name to New Texas because Old Texas was the old name. Hey, that's why we love Lorena. 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

0: is the Ben Maller Show. You knew that already. We thank you for listening. We know you have options, especially this hour. From a lot of you, get up early. This is the time to get to work and beat the traffic and all that. And we thank you for tuning in. We're here every day during the week and then on the weekends. The fifth hour podcast. If you'd like to participate, 877-99 on Fox. That's 877-996-6369. And also available on the X machine at Ben Maller. That's at Ben Maller. You can say hello to La Reina, the FSR tech queen.
1: Hi, Bill.
0: No talking. And in the producer's chair, as every day there's someone new, we have Brandon, BSD Takes on X. Your calls can and will be used against you in the court of the Maller Militia. So please act accordingly. All right, back to it we go. As we yap the early morning hours away and some pro bouncy ball, little football to begin the hour here. And K. Ben says, no bouncy ball talk till January of 2027. That's what he wants. Okay. Well, if you said so, I'll make a deal with you. You pay me an extra couple hundred thousand dollars a year and I will knock no NBA at all. I will pretend like the NBA doesn't even exist. I don't think that's legal, though. Ferg Dog writes in, says, I'm looking at the rundown for tomorrow's show on Maller Plus and the subscription model, and I'm seeing a Wimbledon monologue in hour number 6. Now, that's what I'm talking about. Now, Ferg Dog, the rule, if you look at the fine print, the minutia, and when you subscribe for the Maller Plus feature, you're not allowed to publicly disclose what we're talking about. It's a violation because we want more people to subscribe to Maller Plus at $39.95 a month. You get all the topics of conversation we're going to have. We have every show planned out the rest of the year. We know everything that's going to happen. As you know, I am a distant relative of Nostradamus and friend of Nostradinus. He lives in Seattle, and he's a Seahawk lapdog. So that's the reality of the situation. Let's go to the calls right now, and let's see here. Eeny, meeny, miny, moe. Let's say hello to Doc Mike. You got the doc. Locked and loaded in Chicago. Hello, Doc Mike.
2: Welcome. I'm a doctor.
3: Good morning from sunny Chicago. How about them Cubs, huh?
0: How about the Cubs? The Cubs. The Cubs. Yeah,
3: you're back. Did they win last night? I went to sleep so I could wake up at 3:55 this morning and call you.
0: You planned your whole schedule around calling the show? Is that correct? I'm honored.
3: Well, you get it, pal. What is it, 23 years now?
0: It's been a long time. We've been through a lot of crazy things, Doc Mike. My favorite was when you were at Leavenworth and waiting to talk to Michael Vick. Doc drove. I did not tell you to drive there. He drove down to Leavenworth Prison. Michael Vick was locked up. He was a big quarterback back in the day, star. And Doc went down there to try to interview him, and it was very interesting. He called up every day. The Cubs did win, by the way, Doc. They beat the Padres.
3: They did. Don't be dying.
0: When's the last time you went to a Cub game? When's the last time
3: you went to a Cubs game? Everybody's in the hospital over here with the Cubs, and they still keep winning.
0: When's the last time you went to a Cubs game, Doc?
3: 1963, my senior year in high school.
0: Big fan, huh, Doc? Big fan of the Cubs, yeah?
3: Come on. You know, 108 years, I didn't know it was going to go to 2016. And I was born in 1945 when the Billy Goat was born.
0: Well, yeah, Doc, he said 1945, you meant 1995. But nonetheless, so Doc, you've been with the show a long time, been a lot of great moments on the show and all that. And no more, I forgot the goat head thing. You famously sent a goat head that leaked blood. And then I got in trouble. Remember that? I got in trouble with management here at iHeart. They wouldn't let me get mail for a while because they said that. I don't know what they were saying because I didn't tell you to send it. I don't know why they would say that. It was very odd to me. All those people are gone now. They don't work here anymore. So who cares?

0: Can I send another one?
1: Lorena, would you like a goat head, Lorena?
2: No, I would not.
1: Come on, Lorena. You don't want a goat head?
2: Especially not a fresh one where the blood is leaking out of the box.
1: No, it's a good story to tell. You know, you can tell your daughter, and look what I got in the mail, a goat head. Yeah.
2: She prefers the snacks.
1: You want to take a call, Doc? Would you like a call?
0: Absolutely, yeah.
1: All right.
0: Ask a doc.
1: How about that? All right, so Brandon, lock Doc in on line 3, and then we'll say hello. Let's go to line 5, and you have Mike the Leprechaun. Mike, you're on with Doc. Mike, hello, Mike. Say hi to Doc.
3: Doc, how are you doing?
0: I'm doing fantastic. I'm a McCarthy.
3: Good. Are you watching the World Cup?
0: A little bit, but the Cubs were on last night. They had
3: two screens on
0: at the restaurant. Go ahead.
3: I send packages to Lorena and the crew. I hope they got them this time. Some snacks. Did they arrive, Lorena?
2: Didn't I text you back and let you know that they arrived yesterday?
1: Well, he wants some on-air compliments is what he's looking
2: That's
1: for.
2: That's what he's looking for.
3: Okay, well, good.
2: Yeah,
3: enjoy
2: I'm not
3: that.
2: Here
3: enjoy
2: to
3: enjoy
2: talk.
3: Share.
1: Thank you for the anyway. Chocolate. We appreciate that, yes.
0: Okay,
1: when's the last time you ate chocolate, Doc?
0: Probably prior to 1998.
1: So it's been almost 30 years, no chocolate. Interesting.
0: Yeah. Okay.
3: Doc, I'm on a similar boat. The only chocolate I eat is Kit Kat, but I don't do sweets otherwise. Is that because you're healthy?
0: It's toxic. Oh, yeah, I'm real healthy. I just had a blood test a week ago, and it came back perfect.
1: There you go.
0: So,
1: a model of health.
0: What's your question, Mike?
3: The question is, 3 years old, and you're in perfect health, and you don't eat chocolate. You're like Donald Trump, basically.
2: Can we just drop
1: his phone is not working. I mean, it's not, I mean, we would leave him on because we're, yeah, we'll get rid of, well, not Doc, leave Doc there. So leave Doc, hang up on the leprechaun, and then we'll say hello to Scott in the Commonwealth. Hello, Scott, welcome. You're on Fox Sports Radio. Hello, Scott.
4: Hey, Ben, how you doing, man?
1: Say hello to Doc Mike, by the way, Scott. You got Doc over.
4: Oh,
1: he's very
4: hey, excited. Doc, how you doing, mate?
0: I'm doing fantastic. What's your question?
4: Who's going to win the World Cup? I got France because Ben picked the ball with the gumball on it for me. Who do you pick?
0: What's your medical question, Scott?
4: Is it medically okay to pick a ball out of the hopper with a piece of gumball on it? Is it safe?
0: Ask Ben. He's got the gumballs. Next, Benny, come on.
1: Doc, I mean, Scott seemed like doesn't he seem like a nice guy, Doc?
4: I am a good guy.
1: Yeah, you have a good, happy
0: he
1: tone.
0: Your show.
1: He seems like
0: Anybody
1: a really...
0: Listen, your show is a good guy.
1: He was part of the World Cup pick'em. Back in the day. I'm upset, Doc. You didn't make it to the Kentucky thing that we did. I was hoping I'd see you again. You're coming to L.A., right, Doc? You're going to be in L.A. for a little bit, yes?
0: Four months.
1: Four months? Oh, my God. No.
0: Well, yeah, I'm going to be in Arizona for 4 months starting Thanksgiving.
1: I'm actually going
0: to Santa Barbara July 22nd for a week.
1: That's close to L.A., but still kind of far from L.A. So it's a reasonable driving distance and all that. All right, thank you, Scott, in the Commonwealth. Let's say hello to Poppy in San Diego. Poppy, who famously, I don't know if you realize this, Poppy, you were on the air yesterday. You gave your picks based on how you snored.
5: Okay, thanks. Well, I had a long day yesterday. I actually went to the World Cup. I woke up early. I saw the game in SoFi.
1: You did? You went to the World Cup. Which game did you go to? Where did you go to?
5: I saw South Africa and Canada. That was in SoFi. That was a good game, and the goal was towards the end. So, yeah, I had a long day yesterday. So, yeah, I was hoping I would get in a little bit early to give the World Cup picks. But
1: well, you got your picks in. I don't think you did that well. I think you took Germany. They lost. You took the Netherlands. They lost. You did get Brazil. So you got that one right. So good job on the Brazil pick.
5: Okay, I did pick Morocco, but okay, I digress. Tomorrow there's games and the World Cup, guys, and look, there's a first game up, and on that first game is at 10 a.m., Mentor, and I do like Norway beating Ivory Coast. On the second game, Sweden, I like Mappe winning. That's at 2 o'clock. We're taking France. And the third one,
1: that's 5 o'clock Eastern.
5: Mexico against Ecuador. We're going to go with
1: Eastern.
5: Mexico, La Selección Mexicana and Azteca winning. So
1: I'm shocked that you never pick Mexico. I am shocked, Poppy, that you picked Mexico. You never, ever picked them.
5: Always
1: so
5: France
1: out of
5: and Mexico.
1: Yeah. All right. There you go. Thank you, Poppy. Hey,
2: I liked his segment yesterday better.
1: It was more enjoyable. So, speaking of Mexico, you've heard of the home field advantage. Have you heard of the noise field advantage?
2: No.
1: So the Mexican fans camped out outside of Ecuador's hotel. The goal, make as much noise as possible to keep those Ecuadorian players wide awake ahead of the knockout game, which is coming up here and later today, Mexico and Ecuador. That'll be at 6 in the west, 9 p.m. in the east. And so, yeah, a bunch of people were sitting outside the hotel, and they were making all kinds of noise and a ruckus, and they're all like, hey, listen, we're the 12th man. We're the 12th man. And so making all the noise. And there's video clips of people honking horns and doing all kinds of things to keep people awake. I was wondering, though, is anyone else at the hotel? Because you imagine if you booked a hotel room and it just happened, you know, you're in Mexico, and it just happened the Ecuadorian soccer team is staying at your hotel and you're there for business and you're just trying to get your, you know, your sleep and your rest, and then you're up all night because this team there. There were people out playing drums. Somebody brought a drum set, and he was wearing a Mexico jersey. He was playing the drums in the middle of the street outside the hotel there to keep the people awake all night. All right, let's keep going to the phones. It is a call-in show. Let's say hello. Let's go to Wayne in Missouri. Hello, Wayne in Mizzou. Welcome, Wayne.
6: Simplify, Ben Maller.
1: Hello, Wayne. It's been a minute. Good to hear your voice. The legendary Wayne.
6: Yeah, been a few minutes. Yeah. Hey, I want to be short because I know Sight to Bite's coming up, but this coming Thursday evening, early a.m. into Friday a.m., me and some of our other combat veterans who like the RV, we will be at Bucky's at the I-44 U.S. Highway 65 interchange, and we will inaugurate the first Bucky's Breakfast with Ben.
1: Oh, is that right? All right. That's great.
6: Yeah.
1: Yeah, I love the Buc-ee's. Where is this? Where I-44? What's give the city so people don't know they're outside the area. Where is it exactly?
6: It's just about a mile east of Springfield.
1: Okay, mile east of Springfield. Very cool.
6: Yeah.
1: You'll be out there, and I recommend the Texas brisket sandwich. Wonderful breakfast. That's what I recommend.
6: Oh man. Oh man, yeah, and that and the Carolina barbecue pulled pork sandwiches plus their breakfast burritos.
1: The Texas brisket's the way to go. Now, for those that don't know, Wayne is a legend on the show. He has survived a near-death experience. He is also he went in the Marines. He went to boot camp, and his drill sergeant was R. Lee Ermey. The legend, the greatest drill sergeant of all time. If you know the iconic movie from back in the day, he was the star of that movie. And that was you just knew him as your teacher, right? That was who you knew him as.
6: Yes, sir. Yes, sir.
1: All right.
6: Arlie Ermey, he was my senior drill instructor at Marine Corps Recruit Depot San Diego back in 1967.
1: There you go. And he went on to become a Hollywood star. In full metal jacket.
6: He did.
1: And, yeah. All right. Well, thank you so much. Good luck. Have fun with the boys out there. Thank you. All right, there he goes. Wayne from Missouri, a little breakfast at Bucky's. Yeah, that's the way to go. They're opening a bunch of new Bucky's. That's like 15 new locations. They just opened one in Arizona. Got to get over there at some point, make the road trip. It is the Ben Maller Show as we roll on. We had Max Crosby versus Max Crosby in the Dodger-A's game last night in, not Sacramento, it was in West Sacramento. So how did Max Muncy versus Max Muncy go, you ask? Well, Max Muncy, the Dodger version, who used to play for, there used to be this team in Oakland before Rob Manfred allowed the Athletics to leave. There was this team in Oakland called the Oakland Athletics, and Max Muncy played there. He's the Dodger third baseman. He batted seventh. He went 2-for-5, and Max Muncy hit his 17th home run of the year and a two-run shot, I believe. And then the Max Muncy of the Athletics only had 3 at-bats. He had one hit for the A's version of Max Muncy. So combined, the two Max Muncys, who both batted seventh and played third base for their respective teams, combined had 6 at-bats. Oh, no, it's 8 at-bats. 8 at-bats. 8 at-bats and 3 hits. So there you go. It is the Ben Maller Show. We have Cite the Bite, the great sports radio mystery. Cite the Bite. We'll get to that, and we will do it next.
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0: All right, to it we go. 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
2: 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I am the host.
0: All right. Interesting. It's a little long this week. Cite the Bite, the great sports radio mystery. Play it again, Lorena. Play it again.
2: Play host. I am the host.
0: All right. Is that President Donald J. Trump? Is that that is not. All right. Is that former President Joe Biden? All right. All right. Let's play the game here. Will anyone get it right? I'm going to go caller. Change it up this week. I'll go caller 5. Lorena?
3: Caller 3.
0: Interesting. Would you like to play, Brandon? You want to guess? Will a caller get it right? What number caller will get it right?
4: Yeah. I'll guess caller 2.
0: Caller 2. All right. No chance caller 2 gets it. Let's start out with caller 1, and that would be Cowboy John Brad in Windsor, Ontario. Cowboy, you're my leadoff hitter on Cite the Bite, the great sports radio mystery. Who is it, Cowboy?
5: Bob Stevenson will be 69 Thursday.
0: What did you say? I didn't get your guess, Cowboy. What was your guess?
5: Bob Stevenson.
0: Oh, is it Bob Stevenson? I'm sorry, Bob Stevenson. No. Still not Bob Stevenson, but thank you. Let's go to caller 2, Mike in Tucson. Hello, Mike in Tucson.
6: Hello, assalamu alaikum. It's Borat.
0: Is that Borat from Mike in Tucson, who works at the barbecue restaurant? No, it is not Borat. Time for our first clue. Brandon, what is our first clue here? What do we have?
4: Can I say this is an athlete, or is that just given?
0: Well, I mean, that's kind of a, yeah, we just, you know.
4: This is a former soccer player.
0: Former soccer player. All right. Let's
2: Play
0: go to.
2: Host. I am the host.
0: That's right. Seuss Dog in New Hampshire. Hello, Seuss Dog.
7: Is that Latin Ibrahimovic?
0: I like it. You just mumble the name and you're like,
3: Does that mean I won? That was caller 3, right?
0: Yeah, you won. There you go. All right. Congratulations. How did you get that right, Sue Dog? How did you do that?
7: I was actually watching.
0: Oh, you were watching. All right, yeah. Well, usually the sound bites are, that was a pretty long extended dance remix. Normally they're about 2 seconds. That was a lot. How long was that sound bite?
3: That was 2.1 seconds.
0: 2.1 seconds. It seemed a little longer. But anyway, listen, you won. Congratulations. You get a golden ticket. Illinois Hollering James. He'll be very upset by that you won a golden ticket. So thank you.
7: Well, wait a minute. Why don't you give him golden ticket?
0: No, I'm not. No, that's you. If you want to give it to him, I don't know. Coop's not here, but if you want to give it to him, you can. But we'll have to sort that out. And, you know, James is listening right now, and hopefully he's snoring away, sogging logs as we speak at this rate.
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10: Netherlands on penalty kicks 3-2. Morocco had tied the game with a goal in the 91st minute, and it was tied 1-1 after overtime. Paraguay eliminated Germany on penalty kicks 4-3. The Germans missed three of their six PKs, including their first and their last. And Brazil trailed at halftime but came back to win 2-1 over Japan on a goal in the 95th minute. The next U.S. game is Wednesday night. The Memphis Grizzlies traded Ja Morant to Portland for Jeremy Grant. Victor Hovland won the PGA event on his first playoff hole against Scottie Scheffler, who missed a four-foot putt in Connecticut. To Major League Baseball, late-night wins for the Dodgers and Seattle. The Cubs beat San Diego 3-2 on a run in the bottom of the ninth. Milwaukee hit a two-run homer bottom of the eighth to edge the Reds 5-3. Wins for Boston and Texas. I'm Steve DeSager.
11: Are you ready?
1: This is Two Pros and a Cup of Joe. Two Pros and a Cup of Joe are kicking off your day.
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26: Now let's get this party started!
1: And sitting in for the Pros and the Joe, here's Buck and Fitz with Jason Fitz and Buck Rising.
27: Forget integrity. Forget the best thing for the right game. I don't care. I want penalty kicks. I want them all the time. I want them in every sport. What we saw yesterday from the World Cup was better than drugs. I'm telling you.

0: Penalty kicks are an electric ending to anything, and I want it in every possible way. It's Buck and Fitz taking over two pros and a cup of Joe.
1: Not
0: that
1: Buck Rising.
0: I'm Jason. I'm that excited.
1: Now just wait a damn minute before you get all wound up and over-caffeinated, which is probably too late. An insane thing for anybody to say at 5:01 a.m. Central Time. But before you get all wound up and excited and share your joy, your sports joy with the audience, of which we are grateful to be back and filling in for the boys on Two Pros this morning. Weren't you just urinating on soccer all day yesterday? And I had to tell you, no. It's something that you're gonna enjoy. You should appreciate this wonderful sport. You don't have to marry it, but you can date it for a little while and kind of ease your way in. Maybe it's just a fling as far as your sports love for soccer, but you pushed back against this yesterday for basically 3 hours, if I'm not mistaken.
0: No, I did not push back on soccer yesterday. I simply said
1: review the tape.
0: I simply said I'm not sure for all the people that think that this is going to be some revolutionary moment in soccer where all of a sudden for the next five, like, we're not gonna wake up in 3 or 4 years and be leading most shows with MLS. That's all I was saying, is that I think this is a beautiful moment in time that should be respected as a beautiful moment in time. Now,
1: okay, and instead of making it a moment in time, you came in here this morning and said, put penalty kicks in all sports.
0: Okay, yes, because I want this moment in time. Look, here's the thing. I'm sitting there on the couch last night with the dogs, just hanging out. I'm watching Paraguay, that we all know U.S. kicked the snot out of. So I'm expecting that means Germany, who's one of the favorites in this tournament. Look at me, been paying attention to all the coverage. I'm looking at this, say, well, if we beat them 4-1 and it was an easy 4-1, then Germany's going to cakewalk through this. And what do we see? Instead, I mean, honestly, it was incredible. To watch Paraguay, which over and over and over again I thought was going to lose that match. I thought even the announcers were absolutely expecting, and the announcers were a clinic on how to bring bias to a broadcast, frankly. I didn't like anything that the announcers in-game did. Oh, my God.
1: Stop
0: the
1: it.
0: Whole time, they're like, oh, Germany always wins this. Germany will win this. Germany's going to pull ahead. This is the moment where Germany wins the match, like, over and over and over again. And I'm like, hey, let's give Paraguay some credit here. That's the goalie had some saves that were amazing. Like, the whole thing was I'm watching historic moments. Like, I'm energized. I'm yelling at my TV like it's a Raiders game on a Sunday by the end of this thing, because I think simply because of the way that the broadcast was handled, I wanted Paraguay to turn around and get the win. And then we get penalty kicks. And I'm telling you, when the goalie stopped the whole time leading up to penalty kicks, what did they tell me? Oh, Germany always wins in penalty kick situations. They've won four
1: times.
0: They do.
1: It's the first shootout loss ever for Germany. That's not bias. That's accurate.
0: Oh, my God. But that never once in that entire process did I hear what an incredible moment this could be for Paraguay. Oh, my God. We're watching a historic possibility of an upset. They didn't sell the underdog at all. They're just saying,
1: you're not supposed to sell the underdog. That's not the job. Okay.
0: Sell
1: I understand. That's the better story, but that would be disingenuous if they got up there and tried to sell me on a Paraguay team
0: that has no
1: business doing what they did yesterday. I have no problem with the analysis on the broadcast whatsoever. I think you're being dramatic.
0: Oh, my God. No, every time Germany had the possession in striking area, whatever, every time they had possession late in the game, this is where every time the announcers are like, well, this is where Germany can pull ahead and win, and it's like, or Paraguay's played great defense the entire match. Like, or maybe not. Yeah, I hated it. I hated this broadcast. I will plant that flag and I will stand right at the top of it. I'm not talking about the crew that breaks everything down and during the breaks. I love them. I thought the actual play-by-play and the actual analysis on the game, hated the fact that the whole game that they were like, Germany's going to win. This is where Germany's going to win. Germany always wins. We got to penalty kicks, and it was, this keeper's only faced one shot, and Germany's undefeated. But what did we see? We saw the first shot of penalty kick stopped, and all of a sudden, oh, my God, the momentum. We see Germany down by two penalty shots with two to go, and then Paraguay gets their first miss. Oh, my God. Like, come on. I was on one, dude. You think I'm on one now? Last night, East Coast, watching that, absolutely all. I'm not even giving the other game credit that also went to penalty kicks. But what we saw for Paraguay over Germany was so incredible. If you didn't have a rooting interest, I want that on every single sport. I want the equivalent of that in every possible way. I want play a full overtime, and then at the end of overtime, if it's still tied, penalty shots in the NHL, which I know, you know, regular season. I want in the NFL, at the end of overtime, if the game's still tied, play a full quarter, not sudden death, play a full quarter, and at the end of the quarter, if it's still tied, line your kickers up side by side and just let your kicker start going back 5 yards every single time. First kicker to miss, boom, game done. I want this everywhere. It's too dramatic not to replicate.
1: 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It was an electric day of soccer. And I don't know. I have not dug into this, and I haven't talked to anybody that would have knowledge of the situation as to why the scheduling for these matches was the way that it was. Because not only did we have this incredible upset and Germany getting knocked out the way that they did, you had Morocco advancing to the round of 16. They beat the Netherlands in penalty shootout, as you mentioned. Honestly, the Brazil-Japan game, it started during my local show yesterday in the noon hour here in Central Time. And I came home after the local show, put it on, and you know, Brazil was kind of sleepwalking through the first half. All of a sudden, they're able to find an opportunity to score in the final minutes of extra time, in the final seconds of extra time, to knock Japan out, which I kind of hated because Japan is training here locally in Nashville, and I found them to be a very entertaining team. I found them to be an easy team to root for, so I hated that anybody had to lose in that match. But it was just an overall excellent day of sports. And why I bring up the scheduling portion of it, why the hell did we not have these games on Sunday? We got that stinky Canada game on Sunday. It was the only World Cup game that we had.
0: Why do you
1: And then yesterday's
0: Canada?
1: Just absolutely electric from start to finish, beginning at noon my time here in Nashville. I was grateful that we have many things to talk about today on the show, and we have 3 hours to talk about, not just soccer, obviously, but soccer being at the forefront so far, and the U.S. Needing to take care of business against Bosnia later in the week. I'm sure we'll get to that at some point in the next couple of days as we're filling in for the fellas. But I was very upset at the idea that, like, it just don't mainline all of this electric sports World Cup's broadcast content into my veins on a Monday afternoon when you had all weekend to give me some knockout round stuff like this. But either way, that's a one percenter problem, a first world problem. The entertainment value of this World Cup has been, I can't even compare it to a World Cup that I've watched previously. And I will admit that I've never watched a World Cup this intently, where I think I've seen at least a part of almost every match that has been played so far through the first, 20 days into the event itself. I don't remember following it this religiously, but I also don't remember a time where, one, you had the kind of upsets that we've been getting. Two, you have the level of star power across the board for all these different nations really rising to the top. Not just Messi, who you could make an argument has been the best player in this tournament, but Mbappe. Ronaldo started off slow, but then responded after significant criticism. I mean, we talked about Erik Haaland earlier in the week on yesterday's show. Like, really, the star power for the World Cup globally has really, really carried the entertainment value on top of everything else that we've gotten to enjoy. So yesterday was just more of the same, and I cannot say enough about the drama of all three of these games that we got.
0: And I get that, you and I are not soccer diehards, right? I get that we are.
1: I might be after this. I don't know, bud.
0: Yeah, that's good. It's a good point. Like, I'm engaged at this point. I'm the first to admit that I'm bought it. Will this last? I don't know, but we don't have to know that. But I think one thing that is interesting to me is that I've heard many of the diehards talking about the expansion was bad because of goal differential and what that meant for early portions of it, and because we had late games in the group stage that were meaningless, and that's not the case usually for the World Cup. I hear that, and I really respect that. I really respect for the diehards that have been here forever that love this, that are saying, why are we changing our sport? Whenever you make change, if you're going to make change, college football, if you're going to make change, I think you have to really have in mind what the purpose of change is. I watch a lot of Bar Rescue, right? And the number of times I've watched John Taffer sit there and say, we're going to change this, this, this, this, and this. And you'll hear the owner of the restaurant say, well, what if we lose our regulars? And John Taffer's argument has always been, well, if your regulars were sustaining you, then I wouldn't be here. So we're going to make change because we need to grow. I think that's a harsh way to say that whenever you make change, it has to be for the purpose of growth of the game or betterment of the game. So to me, all of the changes that have happened into this year's World Cup with the 48 teams and, you know, even the penalty kick moment that I know has not changed, but is something that's very, I don't know, divisive, because there's certainly a core of soccer fans that hate the fact that a game is decided so differently than the way the game is played. I hear all of that, but it works. Like, the way that it's captivating, at least here, captivating people that may not have been fans and making them casuals, taking casuals and turning them into super fans, that works. If you're going to make change, it needs to work. So I think this is all an indicator that whatever they've done for the World Cup, at least right now, and maybe it is because it's star power, because it's on American soil and all these things, maybe that's part of why it works. But I just think it's clear right now that the World Cup changes are working, that the World Cup is working, and that we are falling in love with this process. So I think more countries being involved turned out to be a really beautiful thing from the casuals' mindset. I admit what I don't know about soccer, but I'm with you. I've been around long enough to see several World Cups. It has never captivated me in a way that this one does. And maybe that's because it's on American soil, and maybe that's why this was worth it for everybody that was involved in it. You always hear FIFA's the most corrupt organization in the entire world. Okay, fine. Whatever it took to get the World Cup to America was clearly worth it because it's working here. It was worth it for us.
1: Wait. Slow down.
0: It was worth it for us.
1: I don't care about corruption. No. We played a World Cup in Qatar.
0: Yeah.
1: In the middle of football season, where it's, you know, the temperatures, the environment, the circumstances for the World Cup, basically the last three host nations and regions of the world that have hosted, very, very dirty business. So I'm not gonna give them a blanket pass to say I don't care what it took to get this thing here. It's been worth it, even though I'm enjoying it, because FIFA, bad people, just objectively awful people.
0: Yeah, but if I get my, you know, this is one of my strengths.
1: Yeah, I know, but if it satisfies your sports lust, then you don't care. I understand.
0: I separate the human being from my enjoyment all the time. Like, look, I'm the first to admit.
1: It's very convenient of you.
0: Yeah, thank you very much. Like, I listen to Michael Jackson, and I don't care if anybody else has a problem with that. Like, I'm able to turn around and be like, look, I like this music. I support this music.
1: I'll forgive you a Michael Jackson, but if you do it with R. Kelly, I'm going to get mad at you.
0: It's the hottest take, but R. Kelly really wasn't, like, I get R. Kelly, but I wasn't that huge of an R. Kelly. Like, subtracting R. Kelly from my playlist didn't take nearly as long as subtracting Michael Jackson would from my playlist. I've long since said I rarely walk into a local bar or restaurant and say, hey, before I support you, I would like to know what your stance on politics are so that I can figure out if I'm giving you my money. I put blinders on, man. I am a shallow, shallow person. So we've gotten greatness from the world. Oh, we've gotten great.
1: I'm not mad. I'm just disappointed. That's all. That's all it is.
0: They're going to put that on my tombstone, brother. That is going to be on my tombstone. He's Buck Rising. I'm Jason Fitz. I'm still on one from the World Cup. I want penalty kicks everywhere. We'll keep breaking it down. Obviously, we've got a big morning to do this. We've got a lot of W to get to, some NBA trade action to get to. But I'm not done with the World Cup. What does this all mean for Wednesday? We'll figure it out. But also, you need to figure out one thing life teaches you is that nobody lowers the standard because you got older. I know that. You still got to perform. I know that. You still have to show up. And that's why M-Drive became part of my daily routine. 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
0: He's Buck Rising. I'm Jason Fitz. It's Buck and Fitz taking over for Two Pros and a Cup of Joe. We appreciate you guys hanging out with us on this 4th of July week. We'll be back on the 3rd of July. And then, obviously, we're always with you on Saturdays. So, it happens to be we'll be with you on the 4th of July, too. So, you need fireworks? We'll be your background music. We'll let Buck sing patriotic songs for 4 hours while we're on radio during the 4th of July. No, we won't. That'll be terrible.
1: Rude. I kill Toby Keith. Are you kidding me?
0: I have so many things to say about that, but I'll wait to say them until we're off air. All right, Buck. We got to get back to the World Cup in a second because I'm still on one. But first, it's time to get to the Tire Rack play of the day.
27: 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Yes!
1: And win it, they did. 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
0: All right, so Buck, Wednesday night, we get Team USA back on the pitch, ready to take on Bosnia. How we feel?
1: I love you're trying so hard to work your soccer parlance. You can just call it a game. It's okay. You don't have to call it a match. You don't have to say nil. Soccer people are trying to widen the tent, to broaden the tent. You don't have to pivot. Or feel like you have to pivot to patronize to the soccer people.
0: No, your algorithm obviously is showing you a different tone from soccer fans than my algorithm is. can't yell at me. Called it a pitch, called it a match. So up yours, soccer guy that's going to come in and be all mean to me. All right, okay, so
1: I don't think that's the way to lead off. I don't think that's the way to endear yourself to them. Eat it. I'm going to use your language whether you like it or not, soccer boy.
0: Oh, soccer man, thank you. All right, okay. So now that I am a true soccer aficionado, let's dive into this, though, because I do think we were talking about interest and the way everybody's captivated. If there's anything that we were reminded of that we've been told already, but you really got to see to remember sometimes, the knockout round is chaos. It's crazy. And it's just different than group play. The way these teams attack is different in group play or in the knockout rounds. And certainly we were reminded of that yesterday from Paraguay that takes out one of the favorites in this tourney. And it just had me thinking the what if, because Wednesday night I'm going to go to the craziest bar I can find and I'm going to stand around and as many crazy.

0: appreciate it for the first time. It's electric, right? And seeing all of these countries celebrate the way they celebrate is electric. Again, I'm watching Paraguay last night beat Germany, and I was just sucked into it because of the way the stadium felt, the way the energy felt, and watching how much it meant to those fans. I mean, find you anybody that loves you the way that people across the globe love their national soccer teams. It's there. But there's another part of this. The other part of this is that USMNT has been absolutely fun to watch. Not only have they won, but they're playing a style that's engaging. They're not drag it down, boring, awful, just somehow we're going to milk this thing and win a match sort of team. It's electric. It's engaging. We all get sucked into it. So the question is Wednesday night, because I think, like many people, we're all looking at Wednesday night. We've got circled on the calendar, even though it's going to be later on the night on the East Coast. We're all looking at it saying, hey, got to watch it. Where are we going to go? How are we going to get there? The number of friends that I've had hit me up, where are we watching the game? We rarely see this. This reminds me, every single one of these matches for USMNT reminds me of the way that we were reacting to the gold medal game in the U.S. Olympics. Everybody's texting everybody saying, where are we meeting to watch it? And that's only going to grow. If we go from 32 to 16 and somehow 16 to 8, good God, there is going to be absolute soccer fever across this country. There already is, and it's going to go tenfold by the time we get there. But what happens if the opposite happens? I genuinely don't know. Will everybody still be flocking to watch this and be interested in this tournament when there's no USMNT left? That's going to be really interesting to me. That's a telling part of how real the engagement is. Because Buck's right. I did say yesterday, and I do wonder how much any of this carries over. I do wonder how much we're all going to be looking around and saying, okay, what's going on? Are we still into this? Are we going to be 6 months, a year from now, flocking to find every one of these USMNT players and find out what team they're playing on in the Premier League and watching those? I don't know. But I don't even know what happens if we end up with the World Cup, when we end up with the World Cup, according to most experts, that doesn't include Team USA. Is that going to be the spot where everybody turns around and says, yeah, I'm out. That was a fun ride. Wow. Buck, I think it's curious because there's a real chance for USMNT to go on a historic run. Yes. But if and when that run ends, will the rest of the country still be flocking to watch the rest of the world watch soccer?
1: Yeah, it's a good question. Your soccer takes are so hot, by the way, this morning. You fried my internet connection. So
0: thank you.
1: We'll keep an eye on that because I don't know why what happened there exactly, other than you.
0: Pay your bills. Pay your bills, Buck. Hey, you know what?
1: Please. Between the two of us, you have far more internet connection issues than me.
0: That is true.
1: Will we be invested as a nation if the U.S. were to be bounced? I think it, man, it's a difficult question to ask because they should beat Bosnia, all right? They're favored against Bosnia. It would be the first time that we have seen a team in this kind of a spot, you know, live up to the level of expectation that they've set for themselves for a U.S. men's national team. And to their credit, they have raised the level of expectation. I think, though, it's a fine line, right? Australia, we were supposed to beat. Paraguay, I don't think that we were supposed to beat that way, but they were a beatable opponent. Bosnia, the same, right? It's in that same category. It's not the Argentinas of the world. It's not Spain. Germany's obviously been eliminated, but it's not that kind of quality opponent. This is a team that they should beat. So with that context, if they were to lose to Bosnia, I do think that it would impact the level of excitement for the World Cup itself because the U.S. men's national team would have been beaten by an inferior opponent, especially with us as one of the host nations. I think that would be we would lose a percentage of the audience, no doubt, right? People, there's not going to be as many people seeking out these matches independently if the U.S. is not participating. I do think that the entertainment value of the matches has been such that it will keep a captive portion of that audience. But yeah, I think inevitably you would see a dip if the U.S. were to be eliminated because there would be disappointment surrounding it.
0: And I typically, I mean, I would agree, but I also, in full transparency, I sat there and watched two matches last night that had nothing to do with our squad.

0: And I wonder if that's because our squad's still in it, and so I'm just interested to see where all this goes, or if that's just because I have soccer fever and, wow, these are live sporting events that are more exciting than baseball, and I just love sports. You know what I mean? Like, I think the time of the calendar does matter. Like, even when the U.S. team is inevitably eliminated, I'm going to presume they're not going to win the World Cup. Sorry, fans. I'm just going to presume at some point that we get eliminated. Whenever that happens, nothing changes the fact that we are in, as you mentioned yesterday, smartly, we're in a weird dark period, the only dark period of the year for the NFL. So for all the NFL thirsty people that are looking for football content, as we all are, and just longing for it, there's just not a lot out there. There's not a lot of NFL news likely to break in the next few weeks. There's not a lot of college football news likely to break in the next few weeks. You know, you stack all of that up with the fact that then what you have is a baseball season that, so far, the most interesting storylines to many people seem to be whether or not there's actually going to be baseball next year as opposed to this year where a bunch of teams are bad. And you know, I don't know what's going to captivate us instead. So maybe just by default of the fact that, you know, let's face it, most of us aren't flocking to watch Wimbledon anymore. So I just wonder if being the solitary thing at a normal time on our sports calendar will just be enough to make everybody want to watch it.
1: I think based on the entertainment value of the games that we've gotten so far, I do think it is enough. And can I say something that's probably not terribly popular? Well, actually, let me do this before I say something unpopular. Trained to push past the pain, not athletes, just people trafficked every day right here in the United States, sometimes by someone they trusted. During the World Cup, help us break the silence. Visit bluecampaign.gov/World Cup to learn more. I am not lusting for NFL content right now. Like, yeah. I know that's an easy thing for me to say. I cover an NFL team on a daily basis here in Tennessee. So I'm not, you know, I'm kind of enjoying the break from the football news cycle. I think the NFL, listen, the NFL is obviously the thing that carries the day. It's the thing that is going to be the most popular to the audience, and I understand that we are here to serve the audience, and if the audience demands NFL content, you know, constantly and annually, or rather year-round, the way that they do, there's no problem with satisfying that, you know, checking that box, essentially. But, like, I've so enjoyed, and maybe it's because the team that I cover sucks, so, like, football season has become a bit joyless here in the last couple of years for me, especially when, you know, you're sitting in a press box and there's only one game that you can watch. Really, you don't have the ability to change the channel. So if I want to catch up on all the fun football that's actually happening on Sundays, Mondays, and Thursdays, I have to go back and watch that at a later date if the team that I cover is playing at that particular point in time. So maybe that's just an individual problem. But I think this has been just such a great sports summer. Like, the NBA Finals were excellent, not just because the Knicks did something for the first time in 53 years that they've never done, but the Knicks had an electricity to them. And that final series against the Spurs was really enjoyable. The Stanley Cup, you mentioned the ratings. I don't get too caught up in the television ratings elements of it, but clearly everybody else was enjoying the Stanley Cup as much as I was this year, because it's certainly the first couple of games, just absolutely excellent. By the end of it, Carolina, by the final, I don't know, you might say five periods, you felt like Carolina was pretty well in control and the series was in hand. But even then, there was some level of drama. And the entertainment value of the style of play between Vegas and Carolina kept you engaged. There have been news stories that have helped us through what is normally a slow news time of year. And you don't want to say, because the Brennan Sorsby thing has a little bit of tragedy to it, even if it is a self-inflicted wound for Brendan Sorsby, but it has been compelling to talk about and to see the way that the sports world, the collegiate sports world, was nearly turned on its head because they found the one judge in Podunk, Texas, that was willing to go against the NCAA. Fortunately, that injunction that appeal for eligibility has since been denied, because nobody needed to see Brendan Sorsby play football given the circumstances around him. I'm not missing the NFL right now. Like, not even a little bit, Fitzy. And like I said, that might just be me because of my individual circumstance. I'm sure the rest of the country is like, shut up, you idiot. We all want football sooner rather than later. And training camp will be upon us before you know it. In less than a month's time, we will have training camps across the country. But, like, I'm just enjoying the sports cycle that we have now. And mercifully, it has nothing to do with baseball. We have so many other things to captivate our attention that are not Major League Baseball. And even baseball has gotten themselves more right in the last couple of years with the adjustments that they've made to the pace of play and things of that nature.
0: Yeah, you're not wrong. I think we've had more entertainment. I almost call them distractions to wait to get back to football season.
1: That's brainwash stuff. Yeah. Like that's just total NFL brainwash stuff.
0: Yes and no. I mean, nothing changes the fact that, my God, we love as a country. This isn't just me. We love football, right? Whether it's college football, whether it's high school football, or whether it's the NFL. I watch football. I watch football all the time. And, you know, I often talk about the fact that, you know, every time they people sort of hammer shows like Get Up that only want to talk about football in the mornings year round, and people hammer it. And I remind them that, you know, there's a boss there that his only job is to track by the second when people tune out. And so what they talk about is dictated by what people watch. Well, we talk about to a certain extent. We're lucky that, you know, Fox gives us a ton of autonomy to kind of do what we want, but at
1: they
0: some
1: should
0: level,
1: probably give us less autonomy. If
0: yeah,
1: we're being
0: that's probably
1: honest,
0: but, fair. You know, Shapiro might be hitting us up today, but you know, at some level, the reason that football is talked about so much is that's because that's what people love the most, right? So, yes, I realize it feels like brainwashing. I've learned over the last several years of my life to get into baseball in the summer because I've spent most of my life doing sports content for the last decade, 5 days a week. So you really, when you do it nationally, you have to get into baseball because that's what you're going to talk about in June and July. And then once August hits, most shows will talk more about preseason football than anything because preseason football, more people care about a random preseason game than they care about a Stanley Cup playoff game. That's metrics, right? So I see both sides of it. I think because you and I are lucky enough to do this for a living, because you cover a team that is not a lot of fun to cover, because I'm a fan of a team that more often than not sucks, it's nice to get a little break from having to face that reality all the time. I wonder if I was a fan of, I don't know, a perennial Super Bowl. If I was a Chiefs fan, I'd probably be just salivating right now, just waiting to get back to it. You know, perennial Super Bowl team, perennial Super Bowl contender, I'd be excited. If I'm a Rams fan right now, I'm not thinking about anything other than football. But for a lot of us, you're right that this year, between the magical Knicks run, a wild Stanley Cup playoff, and the World Cup, I wish we had this every summer. Like, there's a reality to what this has all been, in the sense that it's kept us together, it's kept us watching sports, it's kept us talking about sports. And for most of you listening to radio, you're not listening to people talk about the Mount Rushmore of this, or the, you know, LeBron versus MJ debates that we sit into in the summers because there's just not another damn thing to talk about. So I think there's probably a fine line on any of it, but also all of it. But I think that's part of what the World Cup has benefited from, Buck. I think the benefit has come in sense because this is a little spot where there's an opening. And on top of there being an opening, it's been incredible. Like, if this was in Spain, I don't think as many Americans would care about it. And then if the team from this country wasn't as good, I don't think as many Americans would care about it. So it truly is like a confluence of several things at once that have gotten us into it. And then when you're watching matches you don't even care about, and they go to penalty kicks with that much drama and that much passion from fans that care that much, where every single game feels like it's, you know, a random Alabama-Georgia game. Like, it's just times 10. It's incredible to see the passion that everybody has. We're all bought in. It's like a drug. It's like a drug. He's Buck Rising. I'm Jason Fitz. I'm going to be on one all morning, all week on soccer. But you mentioned Texas A&M. There's a new development in all of that that is spicy, and you may not have seen it yesterday. We'll tell you about it next. He's Buck Rising. I'm Jason Fitz. Buck and Fitz on Fox Sports Radio.
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0: He's Buck Rising. I'm Jason Fitz. Buck and Fitz taking over for Two Pros and a Cup of Joe. Some guys I could just listen and sing the alphabet and I'd be in on it. Teddy Swims is one of them. I'm telling you, feel bad talking over him, Buck. If you've seen him live,
1: it's
0: great.
1: It's a borderline sexual experience.
0: Yeah.
2: Oh, really?
1: Come on, Gloria. When he hits that note, whoop! My God.
0: If this ain't on your lovemaking playlist, then you are missing out on your lovemaking playlist.
2: I should make a lovemaking playlist. Oh, my gosh.
1: Is it bad to admit that I have one?
0: How could you not? Like, you just accidentally press play when you get in the house, and then it goes to all the speakers at once, and boom, boom. Things getting spicy.
2: Disco ball drops from the ceiling.
1: All right. Well, we're not getting that. I mean,
2: bed starts spinning around in a circle.
1: That doesn't sound necessarily cost effective. maybe there's nothing less sexual than talking about cost effective. Yeah. As far as setting the mood. But yeah, I don't know. I feel like if people are being honest, they probably have an idea of what they may or may not want to listen to while you're getting it on.
0: Yeah, no worries. Buck's got a playlist. It's two songs long, but it's great. It's perfect.
1: That's all you need. Rising.
0: I'm Jason Fitz. Bucket Fitz. In for Two Pros and a Cup of Joe, at least for today. Fox
1: any
0: Sports
1: any more than two songs, you need a hydration break like FIFA.
0: Oh. Oh, my God. We will continue the World Cup conversation because I'm in love with everything that we've seen and I continue to be infatuated. But also, I had to laugh yesterday. I don't know, Buck, we talked a little bit about Brendan Sorsby. Everybody's talked a little bit about Brendan Sorsby over and over and over again. And just when you thought the story was dead, and it mostly is, but just when you thought the story was dead, there was a new little wrinkle yesterday that I found amusing. Paramount Plus has announced a new four-part docuseries on Texas Tech football that's been in production since January. So, and our buddy Josh Pate tweeted out, he's seen some of the access they had, and this could be incredible. I'm now looking around thinking, for all the time that I spent over the course of the last couple of months thinking, why are they fighting this legally? Why are they going through all of this? Why is this such a difficult thing? Why is there so much hand-wringing on it? And then I find out Paramount Plus is doing a docuseries on it. I don't know. I'm not much of a conspiracy theorist, Buck, but this just doesn't hit me the right way, brother.
1: Oh, you think they want their dirty laundry aired to the public that way?
0: I think that the minute they saw an opportunity to turn this into something dramatic that could give their program more opportunity to show everybody how great they were to the player and how much they're paying him and how much they fought for him, they overplayed it so that Paramount Plus could put out a documentary for all the recruits in the world to watch about how great Texas A&M was to somebody that needed their help the most.
1: Oh, I think if you wanted to come up with a conspiracy thing, conspiracy theory angle to this, I suppose that would be one. But I don't. This has not been a glowing endorsement of Texas Tech in any way, shape, or form.
0: Whoa.
1: If anything, this has been an indictment of Texas Tech for the way that they, the fact that they fought this as hard as they did, which is essentially fighting for selfish reasons to bring down the entire construct of collegiate sports. Don't think that's exactly the look that you want broadcast to the world on this. And frankly, Fitzy, I would be stunned if we get anything of actual consequence here. Like, I think we are in an age where docuseries and documentary have lost its true meaning. It's to me similar to the way that people will use the word literally when they're not talking about things that are literal. Right? Like literally is overused and misused more than perhaps any other word of the English language in the modern day. In fact, I think we're to the point where they may have to change the definition of the word literally in Merriam-Webster dictionary because of how we have abused it. I'm to the point where documentary and docuseries don't mean anything to me anymore because they're not actually being covered in a way that would indicate that it's the most honest telling, even if it's uncomfortable for the subject of the docuseries or the documentary that we have, because these companies, and listen, I understand that these compromises are made everywhere, okay? So I don't want to be Pollyanna about it. But we've talked about the World Cup this morning and the U.S. men's national team. There is a docuseries about the U.S. men's national team for the last World Cup that they participated in. And I don't know, are you familiar at all with the story of Gio Reyna and Greg Berhalter, the former U.S. men's national team coach? Gio Reyna is the son of Claudio Reyna, a very famous player at the time, a former teammate of Greg Berhalter's when they were together on the U.S. men's national team. Gio Reyna is on this year's team, but at the time of this documentary was, I guess that would have been 2022, there was some controversy around playing time for Gio Reyna. Berhalter was not playing him sufficiently to his father's liking, so the father, Claudio Reyna, and his wife, who are family friends, close family friends with the Berhalters, leaked this story to the media about Greg Berhalter and his wife having a physical altercation, you know, 20, 30 years ago, but making it public in a way that brought great shame to the Berhalters and their family, and because of playing time. This was not covered at all in the Netflix, I think it was Netflix that did the docuseries on the U.S. men's national team. It's sports washing. It's the most convenient version of the story that the entity that the series is about once told. And that, to me, I'm not optimistic about this.
0: You have never been more right and more wrong all in one take. And I'll tell you why next. Buck and Fitz, Fox Sports Radio.
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11: Germany and Netherlands were each eliminated from the World Cup in the round of 32 Monday night. Morocco beat Netherlands on penalty kicks 3-2. Morocco had tied the game with a goal in the 91st minute. Paraguay on penalty kicks eliminated Germany 4-3. The Germans had outshot them 21-7, but the game was tied 1-1 after overtime. Brazil was down at the half, but still won 2-1 over Japan on a goal in the 95th minute. The group stage ended over the weekend. They're now in the knockout stage Monday through Friday this week, three games per day. Tuesday night, Mexico hosts Ecuador. The next U.S. game is Wednesday night against Bosnia-Herzegovina. The Memphis Grizzlies traded Ja Morant to Portland for Jeremy Grant. To baseball, Boston won its fifth straight. Texas won its fifth in a row. Milwaukee and the Cubs each had close wins. Late night victories for Seattle and the Dodgers. I'm Steve DeSager.
10: Are you ready?
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9: And sitting in for the Pros and the Joe, here's Buck and Fitz with Jason Fitz and Buck Rising.
17: Buck just gave us a take that was both incredibly correct and incredibly incorrect all at once about an upcoming docuseries, and I got to respond. It's Buck and Fitz. He's Buck Rising. I'm Jason Fitz. Texas A&M, it was announced yesterday, is going to have a four-part docuseries on Paramount Plus. Now, my theory is that while I spent most of the last 2 months trying to figure out what Texas A&M was doing and why they were fighting the way they were fighting, My theory is that now that we know that there was a filming crew that was getting access to it, we have the answer to that. Buck smartly responds saying documentaries and docuseries aren't something that gives you any real information. We agree on that, by the way, Buck. I always go back to Hard Knocks, which is inappropriately named and should now forever be known as Soft Knocks. And we know that because when they followed the Raiders the year that Antonio Brown was losing his mind and was eventually cut by the Raiders, they showed virtually none of that. So I looked at it and said, okay, if we're covering it on news every day and you're not showing it on HBO, it tells us that this entire series is not worth it. I've never watched Hard Knocks since. I will never watch Hard Knocks again. It is just a pointless series because it's just a fluff piece meant to build up teams. So Hard Knocks, pointless. Okay. I look at this and I feel the same way. You're right. This isn't going to be a deep dive. This is going to be a fluff piece. But I think what you're missing is the target audience. Texas A&M does this piece that's going to air on Paramount Plus. They fight for the player in this situation because their audience isn't me and you. Their audience isn't even college football fans, the average college football fan out there. Their audience, once they find out this is happening, is every kid they're recruiting. Every kid that's going to see a highlight from it. So now if you're 17 and you're looking around and you're like, oh, I'm going to watch, you know, 90 seconds of this that comes up on TikTok. All right. If that's what you're doing, the 90 seconds that is going to be shown repeatedly, that's going to be clipped off, is always going to be the coach or the AD or one of the massive benefactors talking behind the scenes about doing whatever it takes to protect Brendan Sorsby, doing whatever. Hey, we still got to pay him. No matter what, we're going to pay him, and then we're going to fight for him. We're going to make sure he gets the help he needs. It's going to be one big, long advertisement to every recruit and the family of recruits about come here, because if you come here, even if you screw up, we will fight tooth and nail to protect you. You're right. It won't give us any real information, but it will give a sales pitch to future Texas A&M Aggies that will be undefeated. It's going to be watched because everyone wants to see the drama, and in the process of seeing the drama, they're going to make sure that the world finds out how much they protect their kids simply as a sales pitch process.
3: So, yeah, I understand the point in that, but it's not Paramount Plus or Netflix or HBO's job to further Texas A&M or Notre Dame or Alabama football recruiting for the purposes. And this is why it's what. How badly do you need this content? And listen, I understand that we work in an industry where we are trying to squeeze every last drop of interesting material out of our daily obligations, right? You and I are doing 3 hours this morning. You have a two-hour Yahoo live stream show after this. I have a three-hour local radio show here in Nashville after this, right? We have to find ways to be interesting for the better part of 5 to 6 hours a day, which is a tough thing to do. And so you are willing to make certain exchanges in the content business if you have a streaming platform on top of a cabled network, on top of an app that you need to provide people with content with, right? You just need to have an inventory of things. And so depending on what decisions you make and how much investment is being put into these specific areas, like, yeah, there's going to be some trade-offs here. Okay, we just need something to put on Paramount Plus this week, and we haven't filled our obligation of college football or SEC content, and we know that tech, or I guess that's not college football, it's not SEC, but Big 12, for lack of a better term. We haven't filled our college football quota. Texas Tech is in the news. Let's see if we can capitalize on this and maybe get a few extra 100,000 views out of something that may be kind of niche for the larger part of the audience, right? People will be compelled to seek this thing out because Texas Tech has been top of mind. And then, you know, I don't want to dismiss the thing before it comes out, but me personally, I am almost always, the last thing that I thought was genuinely done, the last two docuseries or documentaries that I thought were well done were Netflix's documentary on the Manti Te'o situation, which I thought was wildly compelling because nobody had heard from Manti Te'o since most of that story had played out. And then HBO's two-part series on Tiger Woods, was phenomenal and didn't involve Tiger Woods at all because Tiger Woods wanted to control the messaging and they made a decision to not involve Tiger and tell the story around Tiger instead. And it was better than any Tiger Woods thing that I've watched. The rest of it is Tom Brady for 10 parts. When Tom Brady, God love him. I mean, he's a champion for all time. He is the greatest quarterback that we've ever had, the most accomplished quarterback that we've ever had. He's also not that interesting of a human being, right? Like, I don't need 10 parts of Tom Brady to know that Tom Brady takes care of himself very well and competes at the highest level. He's an incredibly intense human being. Beyond that, as a character, Tom Brady is not compelling to me, right? So beyond the story and the accomplishments, the actual person, the main character component of it, I think we conflate those things too often. So what is the obligation of Paramount Plus or Netflix or any of these streamers or cable networks or what have you to further the messaging of these institutions just for some level of menial financial gain? I think that we need to have better judgment on what we're producing and how it's being produced and what it's actually accomplishing for the audience.
17: Yeah, but this is where I tell you gently as a close friend, you got got on the Manti Te'o. You got because I've got firsthand knowledge on this, actually, and was told by somebody with firsthand knowledge at ESPN that when they went to do their film series on Manti Te'o, they wanted Manti's involvement. And Manti would only give his involvement if he was guaranteed to have the opportunity to look at and change however he chose the final edit. So ESPN, for the sake of actual documentary, like for making, I don't remember if it was an ESPN Films or a 30 for 30 off the top of my head. Sorry, I don't remember which it was. But for integrity's purposes, they chose not to involve Manti, which also then meant theirs wasn't as popular because they did the thing you're asking to do.
3: Yeah.
17: Also means that Manti had editorial control and view of the final edit. He had control of the final edit for the very Netflix one because right after ESPN said, no, we're not going to allow that, Manti signed on to do the Netflix one because Netflix would allow it. So, I'm with you.
3: And that's fair. That's a fair thing to point out. I was not aware of that.
17: No, of course not. But I think where we, like, this is, again, I'm a vapid person, I realize, at times. Like, I'm not cynical at all. I'm a realist. Like, so I always used to say in the music business when people would say, well, that's a cynical view. I'm like, no, I think in life, everybody's job is to find the game and play the game. Whatever the game is, understand what the game is that you're in, find it and play it. Play it to the best of your ability. So, you know, understand what the purpose of everything is. I don't think the purpose of documentaries anymore is to educate. I think the purpose of documentaries is to entertain. So, like,
3: but I don't want to make that concession, Fitzy. Like, you may be right, but that by definition is changing what a documentary is, and I can't sign off on that.
17: No, I mean, but the problem is when this is a deep philosophical conversation on Two Pros and a Cup of Joe this morning. The problem is when the majority of people can sign off on that, then you wake up one day and you are swimming upstream.
3: Yep.
17: And I understand that so many of my friends say all the time, you know, fight the fight. And if we just give in, then this is what we're going to end up with. And we got to be better and we got to do better. And I'm not sure, this is just at my core, I'm not sure that any one person really makes a difference on anything. So at some point, if you just start to look around and say, hey, look, I can get upset about it, ain't going to change it. Nothing's going to change it. So I can either accept it for what it is and try and find enjoyment in it, or I can just stop consuming it. So I think I'm sort of case-by-case basis. I don't know that I believe anymore that, you know, deep, hard-hitting news. For example, Pablo Torre has done so many reports on the Clippers and aspirations. The salary cap circumvention of Kawhi Leonard, if you've read any of it, I mean, at this point, Pablo's won countless awards, rightfully so, for the reporting he's done on it. He's done deep dive, true, we need this in the world reporting. And it was captivating to most of us for like a month. And now today he could put something out on aspiration and most people are like, ah, been there, done that. Like, Kawhi is probably going to get traded. What does that mean for the punishment of the Clippers and aspiration? Nobody cares, right? So, like, at what point do we just turn around and say, okay, I don't know, like, maybe we come up with a different name. Maybe it's not a documentary. Maybe it's not a docuseries. It's just a four-part series on Texas A&M. But, like, I no longer have the expectation that these sorts of things are going to deliver news because I don't have the expectation that most people will watch it if it does.
3: You know what delivers?
12: Go ahead.
3: I'm supposed to say what?
12: I was giving you space for like the pregnant pause there. What delivers, Buck?
3: Fox One, the excitement of the FIFA World Cup is now streaming live on Fox One, the official English streaming platform. To catch every unforgettable moment, Fox One brings the action straight to your screen so you never miss a goal. Download Fox One and experience the FIFA World Cup live. Morocco beating the Netherlands in penalty shootout yesterday. You got Paraguay upsetting Germany in penalty shootouts. It was an electric finish between Brazil and Japan early in the afternoon, and you can catch all of the great FIFA World Cup action on Fox One today.
12: That was a very professional segue.
3: Until you ruined my read.
12: I ruined it. I mean, it was supposed to be done last hour, but you know, hey, that's okay. You're late to it, and you didn't set it up right. But yeah, it's my fault. I'm just saying.
3: Don't get too dismissive because I've got another one here after you give us a tease.
12: Go ahead. Okay, fine. I'll keep it moving. Speaking of moving, there's tons of movement in the NBA. One superstar traded yesterday. More to come, and plenty of speculation about some old guys. We'll tell you all about it coming up next. But first, Buck needs to tell you this.
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0: Mark and Fitz on Fox Sports Radio, filling in for two pros and a cup of joe. I got to correct myself. Apparently, I'm still asleep. For some reason, after spending the last several months talking about Brendan Sorsby at Texas Tech, I decided this morning that it was a Texas A&M documentary, not a Texas Tech one. I don't know why I said that wrong all morning, Buck, just to set it wrong. So I had a couple people, Austin and Will, come at to explain it. Not come at me. I won't say that nicely. No, they were both very polite about it. My mistake. Will, Austin, appreciated everybody listening. That's just, you know, I'm going to be honest with you. Sometimes early in the morning, you got a bunch of notes on a piece of paper like I do. Sometimes your brain just gets twisted around. No excuse. My bad. It's a Texas Tech documentary. Obviously not a Texas A&M documentary.
1: So you're why I said SEC. You screwed me up,
0: with your lack of preparation and preparedness. You know what? Aggies fans, I apologize to all of you. That's just... Again, sometimes your brain just gets twisted around. I'm never afraid to stand in front of a microphone and admit when I made a mistake, I made a mistake, Buck. Go ahead. Anything else you want to say about it? You got that?
1: Yes, I would like an apology personally.
0: Buck, I am sorry that I twisted it around. I did wonder when you were like, you said SEC, and I was like, well, that's it. Big 12. What are we doing here? And
1: your fault.
0: Turns out that's all on me. That is all on me. So, you know, my bad. I made that mistake. I got to do better, be better. So... sorry to everybody at Texas. That's just the whole state, the entire state of Texas. I apologize.
1: So we're talking about sex playlists, and you've offended an entire state, in the union.
0: Man, I've
1: got a lot done this morning, did we?
0: I've played some bad shows in Texas that I was pretty drunk in, so it's not the first time that I've offended Texas. All right, so Buck, big week in the NBA as there's movement everywhere, and some of that movement yesterday included somebody that just a few years ago looked like they could be the face of the NBA, now being moved for what feels like pocket change. But most importantly, Ja Morant, no longer a Memphis Grizzly. He goes to Portland. I got to tell you, from a basketball standpoint, I don't know. We'll figure out how that looks. From a life standpoint, I feel like that's a great move. Just at some point, the entire experiment with Ja and Memphis felt like it was just getting lost. It felt like Ja was maybe losing himself. Felt like maybe he needed to change the scenery. All of these things together. Now you go to Portland. I don't know that you could have two cities that are more different in their personalities than Memphis and Portland in many ways. So I feel like going to Portland might at least give Ja the chance for a reset for somebody that when he's been great, has been great. But it feels like life has gotten in the way of that over and over and over again.
1: So it's an incredibly, you can't call it a success, the 7 years that he spent in Memphis after being drafted out of Murray State. And Ja, I mean, Ja was such a, it's not past tense. There's a tendency to do that. And he was such a, just a rocket ship coming out of Murray State, especially where the program that he came from and the fact that, based on the disappointment that was, I mean, it's fair to call Zion Williams a disappointment, right, as a number one overall pick in that draft. Just think about how different the dialogue is around these two players 7 years later, removed from the time that they went 1 and 2 overall, respectively. You can't call Ja's career in Memphis a success. And I was really optimistic. I was hopeful that not only could Ja be the kind of player that he was tracking to be, a younger, maybe more efficient version of Russell Westbrook, for example, is who Ja reminded me of it at his peak. I was hoping that he could have the kind of impact here in the state of Tennessee that made the state of Tennessee or gave the state of Tennessee a reason to be invested in the NBA. I don't get to talk about the NBA on the local show because nobody cares. Nobody cares in Nashville. You've lived in Nashville for a period of your life. You understand this. I don't know how much that would change if we were to, you know, do what LeBron James suggested and import Memphis, import the Grizzlies from Memphis to Nashville. Would that change significantly? I don't know. But I was really hoping that Ja would be the kind of athlete that would captivate a country, but also give us another superstar here in Tennessee, especially after Derrick Henry after his time ended with the Tennessee Titans. There's just this vacuum in the state as far as who's the biggest star. And you've got to turn essentially now to the MLS club. I mean, Jeffrey Simmons is here in Nashville as well with the Titans, and he's obviously the best interior defensive lineman in the sport. But like
0: with Cam? You have a former number one overall pick. No, Cam's supposed to be that guy.
1: No, he's not yet. I mean, you got to be. He's 3-14 right now, okay, and maybe I don't know. He's going to be on this Netflix quarterback thing, which Titans fans will hate me for saying this, but like he's not an. I feel the same way about Cam that I do about Tom Brady in the sense that they are athletes, and so I guess that by extension makes them interesting. But like of the four quarterbacks that are on this Netflix series this year, like. All Cam does, self-admittedly, is study his playbook, play with his dog, and fish. Like, why is that something that I need to watch on Netflix after covering the guy for a year? But I understand that fan bases want to watch their favorite players. He's not a star. Maybe he will be at some point. He's not anywhere close to that as we sit here today. I'm optimistic about him. I think he's got the right wiring to do it. There's many, many questions about Cam Ward here in Tennessee. Fair questions, I think, about Cam Ward in Tennessee. And we'll see what happens with Brian Daboll coming to town and try and ramp that up. I don't want to talk about the Titans here. We're talking about Ja. Ja getting traded to Portland. That does limit his exposure to the kind of elements in Memphis that it is easy to get caught up in. Now, I don't want to blame Memphis for what Ja did, okay? What Ja did is of his own making. What Ja did is have incredibly poor decision-making, incredibly poor awareness, did not learn from his mistakes with the brandishing of a weapon on an Instagram Live and things of this nature. Like,

0: the way that makes you not trust him.
1: You are 1,000% right, Buck, that you can find trouble anywhere. And I think when you are young and rich, you can find trouble anywhere you want, and you can also find a private jet to get you to anywhere with trouble. So certainly there's opportunity for that. When I say it's a fresh start, part of the reason I feel like it's a fresh start is because the personalities of the cities are different. I'm not even talking about the stereotypes of the cities. For me, you know, for anyone that doesn't know, I grew up all over the country. I grew up in Vegas as a kid, then lived in Maine, Maryland, Virginia, D.C., New York, Chicago, Nashville. I now live in Connecticut. I've lived all over this country. And one thing about this country, and I toured all over this country for many years, one thing that I think is very real and beautiful about the United States of America is that every single state has a little bit different personality. Major cities have different personalities. I'll be honest with you, Buck, hot take, I don't love Portland, Oregon. It's not a city I loved having days off in. It's not a city I loved being in. It's not a city I would ever move to. I personally don't really connect with the city of Portland, but that's a beautiful thing, is that, you know, there are cities I can connect with and cities that, you know, frankly, run at a pace that I like. But that all has me thinking about Ja going from Memphis, where I've spent a pretty good amount of time, and Portland, where I've spent a pretty good amount of time in my life. When I say it's an opportunity for Ja, it's not just because he's not Memphis anymore. Sometimes, like, getting a different circle of friends in a different place, getting a different circle of people that are sort of your day in and day out in a different place can be good. But being around a different environment, and I'm not saying that that means that Memphis's environment was bad. It just means Portland's environment is different. The pace of the city is different. The overall tone of the people is different. It's just, for me, I describe it all the time as a different city. Not saying that different is good or bad. It's just different. I of all the places I've been in the country, I think Portland is one of the most identifiable. Walk around downtown, talk to people, and in 10 minutes you have a real sense of what that city's like. And it's a great vibe for some people, and it's not a great vibe for some people. It's a very laid-back, chill vibe. It's its own sort of unique place. So I think the opportunity there. But also, John's 26, and I certainly didn't have my life figured out at 26, but moving around so much as a kid, one thing that it gave me the opportunity to do was reset who I am every time I moved. I had the opportunity to sort of start fresh every time I moved. That's why I love the fact that I moved around a lot as a kid. I had the chance to restart. I think there is a chance for Ja here to sort of restart in a new environment with new people around him, a fresh start with the way the organization sees him. Like that. Every time you go someplace new, you have the opportunity to reset who you are from a culture standpoint, from a work ethic standpoint, from a personality standpoint. I've dealt with that in my professional life. Every time I changed gigs in music, it was like, okay, well, who am I now? Every time I've changed gigs in sports and media, who am I now? So I think that's why I think there's an opportunity for Ja. It's not so much that Memphis at all is to blame for who Ja has been. I just think when you're 26, you're moving to a city with a different vibe. You're moving to a team with a different level of expectation. You're no longer expected to be the face of basketball for the city. All of that has me thinking, at least it's a second, it's a chance for a new start for Ja.
0: Trained to push past the pain, not athletes, just people trafficked every day right here in the United States, sometimes by someone they trusted. During the World Cup, help us break the silence. 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Your perspective is a correct one, and I try not to operate in extremes as somebody who covers professional athletes. To your point, the person that we are at 19 is not the person that we are at 25, is not the person that we are at you know, I'm 32 right now, for example, or what are you, Fitzy,
1: 49?
0: Oh my God, you're old. Jesus.
1: Now, when I was your age, I was just starting to have success in a band. Like, and now, like, this just shows you how much life changes. In
0: yeah, no, that's, not, yeah. But that's, that, I love that you made that point, because so many things do change, but the person has to be willing Correct. And aware and open-minded to that change. At every turn, Ja Morant has doubled down on being Ja, in the worst sense of that, okay? I don't have a personal experience covering Ja Morant. We do not even Right. talk about the Grizzlies here in Memphis, so I will not pretend to know the person. And I think we make this mistake way too often in the world of the relationship between athletes or

0: figures in sports with fans, right? Fans think that they know these athletes because you've never had more access to your favorite athletes or to your favorite teams, your favorite coaches, what have you, your favorite public figures because of social media, because of, you know, live streaming content where you can interact and they can read your comments and all these different things. And so we think that we know these people because of what we see in front of us. And then I present to you things like Deshaun Watson, who was considered a pillar of the community in Houston, and then turns out to be one of the worst human beings you've ever seen in your life. And nobody knew because what exposure, probably the wrong word, but what access did we have to the bad behavior that is associated with Deshaun Watson, or a figure that we've talked about, somebody that I know personally, two people that I know personally, one that I've covered in Mike Vrabel and Diana Russini. 6 years that relationship, whatever that relationship constitutes, went on without people really understanding what was going on there. And you think you know people, and then all of a sudden these things come out, and you're like, okay, everybody has skeletons in their closet, but this is drastically different. This alters everything that I thought that I knew about this person. We don't actually know these people. So for me to say that John Morant at every turn has defaulted to the worst version of himself, it seems, may be harsh, but that has been the experience with Ja. At 26 years old, you are not a fully formed human being. And so that is the one thing that you are hoping for his sake more than any other, not for Portland, not for Memphis, but for his sake, because you want him to continue to have an opportunity to become what he should have been, which is one of the best basketball players in the NBA, one of the most compelling basketball players in the NBA, instead of one of the most disappointing athletes of my professional lifetime, Fitzy. That's what he's been. And I hate to say that as if it's a definitive indictment of who that person will be for the rest of his career. I don't feel that way. But to date, there is not an athlete in my time that I can remember that has let me down or let a community down relative to expectation more than Ja Morant.
1: And the crazy, you're not wrong in anything you just said, but the crazy part of that is he's a two-time All-Star. He won the most improved NBA Most Improved Player Award. He got Memphis on a Christmas Day game, which seemed impossible at one point, right? Like, so I think part of the reason that everybody feels let down is because when it's good or when it was good, it was better than good, right? When it was good, it was, wow, this guy is actually even better than we thought at the number two overall pick. Wow, this guy looks like he's going to be one of the faces of the NBA moving forward. It is crazy how good it was and then how far it fell off. Mostly because of his own actions, right? Like, so certainly he's had some injury issues. He's been limited over the past few seasons. But at this point, when people think Ja Morant, they don't think two-time All-Star. They don't think most improved. They don't think made the Grizzlies relevant. They think, oh, man, handful. Instagram lives, flashing his guns on social media. That's just that by his own doing, that's where we are. And if you're Memphis, you're looking around and you just drafted Cam Boozer, who is going to walk in and from day one, be a total pro. Like, Cam's the son of Carlos. He's ready to step in. I think that he believed that he should have been the first overall pick in the draft. And it certainly feels like Memphis is immediately starting by saying, hey, we're going to reset culturally what we look like. In order to do that, we can't have Ja be here. The value of Ja Morant had plummeted so low over the course of the last season that, according to multiple reports, nobody was willing to take him without also getting additional assets. Like, think about it. He was traded for a rotational player, a draft pick that's done essentially nothing from Portland, and the Grizzlies had to throw in $1 million to one of the cheapest owners, Tom Dundon, in the NBA. The Grizzlies had to throw in $1 million to get the Trailblazers to take on Ja Morant. That's a wild fall from grace. Now, hopefully it turns into a beautiful redemption story, but it doesn't change the fact that as we sit right now, that's an insane free fall for somebody that a few years ago we were saying, oh my God, between Zion and Ja, this could be the greatest 1-2 we've ever seen in NBA draft history. And now one guy ended up fat, the other guy ended up a problem, and either has reached their actual potential. It's just crazy. It's crazy. Tell me where I'm wrong.
0: One guy ended up fat. It's just, I mean, you're not wrong. It's just a very It's a very visceral way to describe that. Upgrade your FIFA World Cup 2026 setup. 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The two of them, I don't know how we're going to talk about them in 5 years from now. I had, and just as an aside to this, is there the same opportunity for Zion that there now is for Ja? Because at least Ja now has the opportunity. Zion Williams has just been lost in all of this. And again, you talk about Ja dealing with injury. Zion has had availability issues throughout the course of his career. You bring up his weight, his consistent battle with his weight. It seems like he has been making progress in that direction. But again, I don't see the same. There has not yet been the same opportunity for Zion to remake himself the way that there will now be for Ja. I'd be curious to see how they're just such. There's several parallels between them, but I don't know where Zion Williams goes from here. I know Ja will at least have a chance at a fresh start. Whether he takes it or not will be a story that we'll obviously catalog here. Zion, I mean, what do you even do with that in New Orleans?
1: Well, I mean, it's in every other year for Zion. His rookie year, 24 games, then 61, then missed a game, then 29, or missed a year. The last few years, played 70, played 30, played 62, back and forth. The funny thing is Zion has averaged in his career 23.8 points a game. Like 23.8 yep. points a game. So certainly he hasn't been as awful as we feel like he's been, but and again, he's 25. Zion's 25 years old and already feels like, well, that was a good try. Way to go. Tried to make it, Zion about to turn 26. So in a couple of days, happy almost birthday, Zion, as we sit here. Don't eat cake. Look, I had to make this.
0: You don't eat cake. You don't eat cake.
1: We all get a little fluffy sometimes. I can't fault him. But it is a reminder, even coming off.
0: You literally just spent this entire segment faulting him.
1: That's fair. I'm not a professional athlete with a limited amount of earning time that needs to, went in a league where some guys own cryo chambers and other guys own cake departments, apparently. It's just thing.
0: Nobody owns a cake department. The drama with you.
1: We'll see. It just looks like he might. The professional chef might actually be a professional baker. I'm done. Jesus. I'm done making jokes. Zion still has plenty of opportunity to prove everybody wrong, but maybe he needs to get out of New Orleans to a place where the food isn't as good. He's Buck Rising. I'm Jason Fitz. From the young guns that haven't accomplished enough to the old guys that have already accomplished everything but might be reunited, are we about to get the Olden State Warriors? And if we do, what's it mean? I'll tell you about it. He's Buck Rising. I'm Jason Fitz. It's Buck and Fitz filling in for two pros and a cup of Joe on Fox Sports Radio.
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0: He's Buck Rising. I'm Jason Fitz. You know who would love Return of the Mac?
1: Oh, don't do this to me because this song makes me emotional.
0: It's an incredible song. Absolutely love this song. It was released in 1996. I'm just saying, you know who would love Return of the Mac? The Olden State Warriors. Come on. The old guys coming. I love this song, right? I remember where I was in high school with this song. But Buck, I mean, at this point, I don't. What year were you born? Were your parents doing the hibbity-dibby yet?
1: I was born in 93.
0: Okay,
1: so,
0: yeah, okay.
1: You know, ballpark. But no, I get emotional to this song, not because I was potentially conceived to this song, as you just suggested, but because...
2: That's a baby maker right there.
1: It's on the playlist. But anytime we would have former Coach Dave McGinnis, the former Titans radio color analyst and longtime NFL coach on the radio show, we would play Return of the Mac. And Mac, we had a tough go here in a local community here. We're going to talk about Chris Johnson a little later. And Mac passed a couple of months ago due to another tragic situation, not ALS related, as is the case for CJ2K, but... So anytime we have not played that song on the show since Mac's passing, it's the first time I've heard it since Mac's passed. And so I get a little emotional. Anyway, continue with your silly little radio show.
0: That's a beautiful thing. It immediately made me think of old school, like just being old school, not the movie. And being old school makes me think of what they're attempting to do in Golden State. At least the concept is Draymond Green has opted out. By opting out, it gives them more financial flexibility. Remember, y'all, if you hear opt out, it doesn't mean a player is leaving. More often than not, it means they're coming back. They just want to figure out the money in the right way. So Draymond opts out, which gives the Golden State more flexibility, which, according to multiple reports, is going to be used to acquire LeBron as long as they can trade for AD, and that would give us Steph. Draymond would then sign back in, so you'd have the big four, the old four. So the oldest team in the NBA looks around and says, well, we're not going to get things figured out right now, but what we're going to do is we're going to get super old and we're going to figure out how to win a championship that way. It's curious because it feels like you're still inevitably going to need to reset in Golden State, but you push it back a year. But there are some people now, Buck, that believe that all of this is just Rich Paul moving pieces around to try and drive up the value for Anthony Davis, who could stay in Washington if he's given a max contract. And if he's given a max contract there, well, then maybe LeBron works out a better deal with the Lakers than he can sign elsewhere. And through all of that, Draymond then opts back in for more money. This could all just be getting a bunch of old guys paid by using each other in the rumor mill. So either way, it feels like the players win, but we are all just swept up in what could be the Olden State Warriors season to come.
1: Yeah, it's just a matter of, are they compelling enough? They're famous. They're a bunch of famous names, right? And I don't want to dismiss them entirely as basketball players because what LeBron is doing at his age, and it does come with the qualifier of his age, but it's still a ridiculous thing that LeBron is doing at his age. So LeBron is still good television. Draymond is several years removed from being a highly effective basketball player. He has his place, but we're getting further and further away from that. Steph, is health the thing that you worry about the most with Steph?
0: I don't worry about anything with Steph, but I don't worry about Steph and his availability. I just think we saw Steph and Draymond last year together, and they won how many games? We saw Steph and Draymond together.
1: Yeah, and I mean, the thing
0: how
1: that...
0: good?
1: It's, well, they were counting on Jimmy Butler, right? Jimmy Butler with a torn ACL, obviously, kind of put threw a wrench into the plans there. I don't know how much of a difference that would have made. I do think Jimmy Butler, even at an advanced age, is still a difference-making player when surrounded by other players of quality. So maybe there's a world in which, yeah, they're past their prime collectively, because what Anthony Davis is, I think, a little older than me. Anthony Davis might be, if I'm 32, he's probably 32. I think he's 32.
0: He's 33.
1: He's 33. Okay, so he's a little older than me. So Anthony Davis in that part of his career, also with availability concerns, if you don't have to rely on him as much because you've got a front-loaded aging roster, is that a successful formula for like a one-year in thing? Because I look at that and say, all right, I don't know if that's sustainable, but does it it doesn't have to be sustainable, right? If they can squeeze one more real run out of that, then it ends up being worth it. I feel similarly about Giannis in Miami. Maybe you talked about that on Saturday. I wasn't on with you on Saturday, so I'm not sure. But Giannis getting traded to the Miami Heat from the Milwaukee Bucks. Giannis is in, I think, 31, if I'm not mistaken, and they traded basically their entire roster to Milwaukee to acquire Giannis. So there's some question of who the hell else besides he and Bam are going to be out there for the Heat. But I don't look at the Giannis thing as a long-term situation as well. Now, there's a better chance that Giannis plays 3, 4, potentially 5 more years and ends his career there versus Golden State, where it feels like all of these guys could maybe have one more year in them and then call it quits.
0: Since COVID, Anthony Davis has only managed to play more than 65 games. That's the MVP candidate threshold once in that period. Since COVID, he's only hit that. 23-24, he played 76 games. Every other year, he's in the 40-50 game range. My problem isn't long-term. My problem is short-term. We have no idea if AD can even make it through a season. So you've got a team last year in Golden State that finished in the 10 seed in the West. It was bad. So I don't think this fixes anything.
1: Trained to push past the pain, not athletes, just people trafficked every day right here in the United States, sometimes by someone they trusted during the World Cup. Help us break the silence. Visit bluecampaign.gov/World Cup to learn more.
0: This is a good move for publicity, but not a great move for basketball. We'll keep breaking all of that down and more. 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
9: At the World Cup, Morocco eliminated Netherlands on penalty kicks 3-2. Morocco had tied the game with a goal in the 91st minute, and it was tied 1-1 after overtime. Paraguay eliminated Germany on penalty kicks 4-3. The Germans missed 3 of their 6 PKs, including their first and their last. And Brazil trailed at halftime but came back to win 2-1 over Japan on a goal in the 95th minute. The next U.S. game is Wednesday night. The Memphis Grizzlies traded Ja Morant to Portland for Jeremy Grant. Victor Hovland won the PGA event on his first playoff hole against Scottie Scheffler, who missed a 4-foot putt in Connecticut. To Major League Baseball, late night wins for the Dodgers and Seattle. The Cubs beat San Diego 3-2 on a run in the bottom of the ninth. Milwaukee hit a 2-run homer bottom of the eighth to edge the Reds 5-3. Wins for Boston and Texas. I'm Steve DeSager.
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11: And sitting in for the Pros and the Joe, here's Buck and Fitz with Jason Fitz and Buck Rising.
18: He's Buck Rising. I'm Jason Fitz. Buck and Fitz filling in for Two Pros and a Cup of Joe. You can hear the guys if you tuning in and listening and wondering where Two Pros and a Cup of Joe are this morning. You can hang out with them during Dan Patrick's show. So a cool opportunity to still hang out with the Two Pros and a Cup of Joe as they'll be on right after us. We appreciate you guys taking the time to listen to us, getting to hang out with us. Happy 4th of July week. I know it's a big holiday week for so many people. We will be back on this show Friday morning. And, of course, if you're new hanging out with us, we're on every single Saturday. So be sure to keep hanging out with Buck Rising and Jason Fitz. We've talked a lot this morning about World Cup. We've talked a lot about the NBA. We've kind of gone over all over the place. But one thing we haven't talked about yet was a deeply emotional day yesterday for football fans, for Tennessee Titans fans, of course, for everybody that's ever played a football video game, for an entire generation, for so many of us that were impacted by Chris Johnson, CJ2K, as he went to Michael Strahan in Good Morning America yesterday to announce his battle with ALS. And Buck, obviously, you and I have spent a lot of time in Nashville. I think as a result, probably hits hard to see that. But I think for everybody that watched a running back so historically run the football with such incredible grace and unstoppable speed and athleticism at every turn, somebody that played a decade in the NFL, to see what the disease has already done to him, and to see his courage with his wife sitting on TV talking about it was incredibly sad, but also incredibly powerful.
1: Yeah, and if I'm not mistaken, we have a portion of that interview to play for you guys this morning. And if you're just hearing this, because of course this is this morning at least, Two Pros has a YouTube channel that you can watch on a regular basis, of course, and you should subscribe. Fitzy and I are just audio today. If you are just listening to this, you would, and you did not know the circumstance for Chris Johnson that we're getting ready to play for you, you may think, well, that sounds like Chris Johnson. And then you watch the interview. And I invite all of you to watch the interview. Of course, it's posted all over Good Morning America's social media channels. He was diagnosed a year ago, and the speed at which that disease has impacted him to where, I mean, Chris was just on my show locally. It can't be more, I want to say as recently as not this past Senior Bowl, but the two Senior Bowls ago, because he was getting into scouting. So it's been a little more than a year since I've seen him. And to look at the person that was on my television yesterday versus the person that my mind associates with Chris Johnson, it's shocking. I mean, it is shocking. And ALS is not new to the public consciousness, obviously. People, especially Major League Baseball, otherwise known as Lou Gehrig's disease, right? Major League Baseball has done great work for years and in partnership with ESPN to do a Lou Gehrig's day, for lack of a better term, where it's just about focusing on fundraising for ALS. And it is an insidious disease where you are essentially a prisoner in your own body. Anyway, we'll talk more about this, but I would like, if we could, first play a little bit of the Good Morning America interview with Chris Johnson yesterday.
8: First, I want people to know that I'm still me. ALS has changed what my body can do, but it hasn't changed who I am.
13: In 2025, at the age of 39.
1: So he's you hear him there, and you may notice a little bit of, well, that doesn't quite sound right because of his cadence, especially when he says ALS, right? Because that's a computer program speaking for him. Chris Johnson has lost the ability to speak. He's communicating through a computer program that uses his eyes to formulate words on I didn't mean to interrupt. We have a little bit more of the interview there. I guess I talked over it.
16: I know you, Chris, from just the incredible athlete that you are. How do you process it?
8: Honestly, I don't know if you ever fully process it. At first, you're in shock. Then you realize you have two choices. You can give up or you can fight. I chose to fight.
1: So that is a portion of the Chris Johnson interview. Please, I invite you all to go watch it. It's moving. It's tough to watch, but it is moving. And that message in particular, the message of fight, Fitzy, is the thing that really sticks out to me there. Because what he's saying is, you may see me and I look different, but I'm still here. And so the computer program that allows it to sound like him and to almost have his same cadence, if you've heard Chris Johnson speak. At any point, he was doing a podcast there for a while with Lindell White, right? Smash and Dash from their time here in Tennessee. It's shocking to see him, but his message at his core is so important, because yesterday felt a bit like a eulogy to me. Anyway, I don't know if it did to you, and I think we have a tendency to do that. We also have a tendency to defer into talking about them as what they did, as opposed to who they are. And we know Chris Johnson because he is a football player and he is a famous person because of his accomplishments on the football field. His accomplishments were great on the football field. But it is such an important distinction that I think we all lose track of it at various points in time. And I think that a lot of times we have to ask ourselves, okay, who am I versus what it is that I do for a living, and how do I differentiate between those two things? I think we can all lose ourselves a little bit that way. But to see Chris in that form and the bravery that it takes to publicly broadcast to a nation your current state after who you have been known as. I mean, he's known as the fastest Titan, and all of a sudden the fastest Titan is immobile. It's stunning to me to see that. But I have so much respect for him. He goes on in that interview to say that ALS is critically underfunded. ALS.org is where you can go to donate and in support. I saw a lot of people donating $28. Chris Johnson was, of course, 28 with his time as the Tennessee Titans. I know he played for the Cardinals and the Jets as well, and many, many, not just NFL teams, but many people across the not even just sports community, but just so much outreach, outpouring on social media yesterday in support of Chris Johnson. But it felt a little bit to me like a public eulogy, Fitzy, yesterday, and I think that ignores part of his message, which is you may be feeling devastated on my behalf, but I'm still here. Fight with me and help me in this fight.
18: There's tremendous courage, again, in he and his wife being able to stand up in front of everybody, knowing what he's going through. And your point on what he talked about with the timing of this is really important, because as he pointed out, just over a year ago, he was picking up his 7-year-old daughter so she'd make a wish for a birthday cake. And then you see what it looks like now, and it's jarring. And, you know, also jarring because this is another instance of ALS impacting NFL players. Research funded by the ALS Association has found that NFL players are 4 times more likely to be diagnosed with the ALS and die from the disease than people who never played. That study was from Harvard and Boston University CTE Center. We're all very familiar with CTE at this point. But they looked at 19,423 athletes who played in the NFL between 1960 and 2019. And what they found, again, is 4 times more likely. This is something that the NFL, I'm sure, has to be researching. They have to be looking at, because as Chris pointed out, and as it happens so often with ALS, it's called sporadic ALS, which means there isn't a family history of it. There wasn't a genetic marker everybody was aware of. We don't know why he got it. We just know he has it. And so I think it becomes part of the opportunity in this, and part of the importance of being so public about it is raising awareness, not only for raising funds, that's going to be a natural thing, but also raising awareness for current and future players to start to understand, hey, this seems to be something that is impacting more. We're so used to the CTE conversation, you know, like we've gotten used to every time, unfortunately, we see a tragic ending for a former player, we immediately see their brain's going to be studied, because everybody involved in football is trying to get a better concept, right?
1: We talked about Ayuk yesterday, and I told you that I almost had a tendency to like to default to that when I start to see erratic behavior, especially online, from a person, again, that I don't know in Brandon Ayuk, but like something that seems so uncharacteristic or so sudden that you do start to have that underlying thought, even if that's probably not the right way that you should be thinking about it.
18: Yeah, I mean, that's where we naturally go now every time we see something from players. I think this is almost in some ways, I don't want to say tougher because it's all tough, but this feels so jarring in so many ways because you don't know when it's happening. You don't see it coming. As Chris pointed out and his wife pointed out, he was having weakness in his right hand. And that's it. That the only tell for them was, hey, I'm having some numbness and weakness in my right hand. And that was just over a year ago. And they thought, well, maybe it's a little nerve damage for something in the NFL. You know, it's incredible to think that you can go from playing in the NFL to I've got a little bit of weakness or numbness in the hand to suddenly I can't communicate without the help of an AI-assisted program. Like, that's in a year to see that. I would be stunned if we don't see more studies, more, especially because CJ2K is such a recent player on the minds of so many people and has been such a superstar. The NFLPA, I would think, would use this as a reason to start to prioritize even more communication on ALS, even more studies on it, even more, you know, demands on trying to figure it out. Like, it's, we got to remind the whole world that 10 years ago, people didn't really understand CTE. It was just sort of a, what does it mean? What's it do? And now as we sit, we have a much better understanding. We're still trying to gather more information, but we have a much better understanding. It feels like the ALS portion of this shouldn't be ignored.
1: Well, and that, we can't play it on the radio show. I'm going to try and have one of my producers on the local show edit it before we talk about this locally, because Jeff Perlman, the very famous sports journalist, had a very harsh diatribe calling people covering this story cowards for not at any point yesterday in the course of the Chris Johnson dialogue bringing up that connection that you just mentioned, that it, I believe, if I heard you correctly, that football players are four times as likely to be diagnosed, times more likely to be diagnosed with ALS. I heard that nowhere in yesterday's coverage. Now, I would also say that there is a time and place for that conversation. It may not be in the immediate aftermath of Chris Johnson's story. If Chris Johnson wants to come out with his announcement, if he wants to prioritize that connection and bringing additional attention to the connection between football and ALS, that is his prerogative if he chooses to do that. I did not see that anywhere. I was not aware of that, and I'm somebody who covers NFL athletes. In fact, I cover a franchise that has now had two of these, and they were teammates in Tim Shaw. Tim Shaw, the former linebacker special teamer, I think there was two or three years where they crossed over, Chris Johnson and Tim Shaw, here in Tennessee. That's two teammates who have been diagnosed with this disease. I don't know, I can't remember if Shaw's was a sporadic ALS or if there was some level of family genetics associated with that. I don't want to speak from a point of ignorance or misinform the audience that way. We do know Chris Johnson's is sporadic. That feels like it needs to be a part of the coverage of this story. And I do think that the people covering the story, including myself, have an obligation to bring that to the attention, even the attention of everybody, because that is an important component here. This is not, Maybe it is just terrible, terrible happenstance. But the science is telling us that there is a connection between these two things, and now you've seen two guys in a span of, two former teammates from the same franchise be diagnosed with this insidious disease. So I felt that was a failure yesterday in lumping myself into that was not more discussed.
18: I think that's part of, and look, credit, you mentioned to me Jeff Perlman's rant on TikTok. I then looked at the rant on TikTok, and then I looked up the information. I think there's probably, I hear where Jeff's coming from, I hear where everybody's coming from. Unfortunately, the way the news cycle works, if you don't do it immediately, people move on, right? So the time to do it is immediately. But the other side of it is, I was unaware, and I've covered a lot of the NFL for the last decade. So I think, even in Jeff's tone of, people have a moral obligation and some of his very angry conversation about it, I think even Jeff, though, could afford a little grace. I think there's a lot of people. Why would you know that? Like, why would that be something that's just on the forefront of most of our minds? So while I'm unapologetic for the fact that that's not something I covered yesterday, because how would I know it? I do appreciate Jeff pointing it out. And I think it's important now that we point it out and continue to cover that. That's part of what has to happen when athletes come forward with these sort of moments. If you're going to live your tragedy in very public eyes in a way that impacts your family and everybody else, having that opportunity to let us all learn from it is important.
1: The excitement of the FIFA World Cup is now streaming live on Fox One, the official English streaming platform to catch every unforgettable moment. Fox One brings the action straight to your screen so you never miss a goal. Download Fox One and experience the FIFA World Cup live today. Electric day of World Cup action yesterday. It's just a shame that it happened in the middle of the day on Monday as opposed to FIFA scheduling just the one game on Sunday. But that's
18: You're still so mad about that.
1: It's just so stupid.
18: It is stupid. Our thoughts and prayers go out, obviously, to Chris and his family. We'll keep you updated on any updates that we can possibly get. Buck is on this with. I've got a response. You know what, Buck? I've got a response to your complaints about the scheduling that maybe you, more than anybody in the world, needs to hear. We'll give it to you next. But first thing, don't forget, one thing life teaches you is that nobody lowers the standard because you got older. 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

0: It's never too early for Boys to Men. He's Buck Rising. I'm Jason Fitz. I've tried to make babies to this song for a long time. I'm not going to lie. I mean, that's just...
1: Well, the word tried in the middle of all that is a curious one on a number of fronts. Now every song that we play, I'm wondering whose playlist is it on? Is it mine? Is it yours? Is it Lorena's?
0: The question is this, like, you got to time your playlist out for the hibbity-dibbity. Is this, like, you think you're probably done and you're just laying in the bed and it's like, this is a sweet romantic moment. Is this the lead-up?
1: Post-coital cigarette?
0: Yeah, or is this the lead-up to that? Or is this, it can't be in the middle. This is too much of the, but yeah, no.
1: No, I feel like this end is the road, song that you embrace your significant other to after the act is concluded.
0: I feel like, I mean, maybe you don't even make a playlist. You just put on the greatest hits of Boys to Men. Like, if you can't make babies to the greatest hits of Boys to Men, then that's a you problem. That's just a you problem.
2: You should probably go to the doctor.
0: Yeah. Oh, if you don't understand why we're talking about baby making music, just go back and listen to the entire podcast. He's Buck Rising. I'm Jason Fitz. Buck and Fitz hanging out with you on Fox Sports Radio. Yes, Buck?
1: In fact, you can do that. If you missed any of today's show, you'll want to catch the podcast. 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
0: I don't know.
1: Oh, God.
0: That wasn't me. I don't know what makes America more uncomfortable. You saying sex playlist so aggressively, or me saying hibbity-dibbity playlist. I think, you know, I think they're both. Oh, come on. I don't know. We can leave that to
1: call it what it is.
2: Who calls it the hibbity-dibbity, though?
1: You're a 49-year-old man. Say sex.
0: I call it the hibbity-dibbity.
2: Who would know what that meant?
0: Anybody.
1: Just him that's been in anybody who's been in proximity to him in the last, I don't know, 49 years.
0: So you're telling me if I walk up to somebody in a bar and I'm like, hey, you want to do the hibbity-dibbity? They don't know what I'm talking about?
2: I would think it was a dance.
0: Okay.
1: And you would also be arrested if that was your approach.
0: You walk up to somebody and it's like, hey, how'd it go last night? Hibbity-dibbity? They're going to know what I mean. And you're going to know what I mean. That's all I'm saying. You know, I'm ever a child. There's no doubt about it. Buck Rising is ever the spoiled child, and it's time to bring you down to earth.
1: Whoa. What?
0: Yeah. No, I said it. You're here complaining about kick times, start times for the World Cup.
1: That's right.
0: All of it. Like, the number of times today that you've taken what was a magical day in sports, one of the most magical, dramatic, incredible days I can remember in recent sports history.

0: how we're trying to assimilate or accommodate the international audience by putting Brazil and Japan on at noon. In fact, that's the only one that you could justify. The noon game is the only one that you could justify yesterday. The rest of them are just in the middle of the night.
1: That's what I am justifying. Like, we have to throw a bone to the rest of the world at some point. Like, is you're sitting here saying, well, put them all on Sunday. Okay, well, you know, maybe
0: it's
1: we don't
0: terrible
1: put a bunch
0: impression
1: of games.
0: To me.
1: That's fair. You're saying put them all on Sunday because all we got was Canada. And by the way, I didn't know until the last 2 days that Buck Rising hates Canada. But you didn't
0: well, I don't
1: appreciate
0: hate them.
1: The
0: we
1: fact
0: just
1: that,
0: own them.
1: Okay. You know, we have Canada's ownership. A beautiful place.
0: 51st state.
1: I don't know that I got that far.
0: Not yet.
1: Look, I think it's fair for you to say they could have put another game on Sunday, maybe. But also, globally, if I'm looking around, we have screwed the rest of the world. So if we can throw them a bone by putting games at noon so that at least somebody around the world doesn't have to screw up their sleep cycle to watch a sport that they care about far more, that, like, ask yourself this, all right, what we've seen over the course of the last 20 days or whatever it's been at this point. I watched a stadium full of people from Morocco.
0: Today is, in fact, day 20.
1: Okay, now look at that. Stadium full of people from Morocco that celebrated in the streets in ways that you can't imagine. We've had story after story of the Scots taking over Boston, right? Like, we have all of these incredible stories. Let me ask you this. If Team USA, USMNT, sorry, if they were over in Europe, I don't want to get sued. If they were over in Europe playing in the World Cup in Spain, would we see images all over Spain of hundreds of thousands of Americans in Spain partying like it was the most important night of their life for this team? We both know the answer is no.
0: Yeah, that's I did think about that the other day because I as I mentioned, I was in Europe, and I have obviously Nashville's not a host city. The closest one to you is what, the Meadowlands?
1: Yeah, the MetLife, yep.
0: Okay, which, by the way, terrible. I love that the Europeans who are coming in and talking about American stadiums on social media thought MetLife was some kind of, you know, palatial stadium, picturesque stadium or something like that, considered one of the worst stadiums that we have. But
1: I'm halfway between MetLife and Gillette. I could go to either of those.
0: Okay.
1: Basically,
0: so
1: equidistant.
0: You are close. The closest one to me is about 4 hours down the road if you're driving in Atlanta. I thought about this because I have a U.S. men's national team hat that I wore over there while I was in Spain, because the U.S. team played, who did they play on Thursday? Oh, that was the Turkey A game?
1: The last of the three was Turkey
0: A. Yes. So they played Turkey A while I was over there, and I had my U.S. men's national team hat on. I was like, you know, I wonder if I will see a single other American soccer fan or supporter out here while I'm trying to find a bar in Ibiza to watch this game. And the answer to that was, of course, no, a resounding no. And I thought about that for a while. I was like, you know, I can't imagine that the U.S. has any kind of real traveling contingent for the World Cup in years past. Now, I don't have facts or figures on that to be able to cite, okay, what did we have any kind of presence in Qatar? Probably not. Did we have any presence in Germany in 2006? I have no idea. But that is something that I am curious to see, depending on how this upcoming match goes, and if we're capable, we should be capable. I think we are capable of advancing to the round of 16. But if we do and take care of business and make it to one of the final 16 teams, is that enough where in 2030 we will have, I'm not sure where the World Cup is in 2030, as a matter of fact. So maybe somebody could look that up for me and relieve me of my ignorance. But wherever the World Cup is in 2030, will there be an American traveling contingent for the World Cup? I'm sure that depends on where it's being held, where it's located.
1: It's co-hosted across 6 countries and 3 continents.
0: Oh, Jesus.
1: Morocco, Portugal, Spain, Uruguay, Argentina, and Paraguay.
0: What?
1: Yeah.
0: Morocco and South America?
1: The primary hosts are Morocco, Portugal, and Spain, while Uruguay, Argentina, and Paraguay will each host special opening matches to celebrate the tournament's 100-year anniversary. That, according to AI.
0: That's a weird combination of countries. And
1: the vast majority of the tournament will take place in Morocco, Portugal, and Spain.
0: Even then, I mean, I guess Morocco, you're in the Mediterranean, but, like, those are I don't know. I don't love that.

0: So, okay, I think you're doing a disservice then by splitting it up. And I know that it's split up this year right between Canada, the U.S., and Mexico, but at least there is a geographic outline there that would make travel a little easier if you were trying to attend multiple World Cup games in multiple countries, depending on where your team ended up landing. So the next World Cup sounds like a bad example of that. I think that fractures the potential for travel.
1: I mean, this is where it's a little interesting. You having just been in Europe, you know, one of the crazy things about Europe is you get over there and it's easy to get over there, right?
0: Like once so you're, easy. Well, once you're there, you can know what? It's easy to get around once you're over there. It was not. I had an awful time getting there and getting home. The logistics of international travel these days, not great.
1: But once you're there, hopping from country to country to country, isn't that it's actually easier in many ways, stunningly, than it is to get here and hop from state to state to state. So it is funny because in my mind, I'm sitting here thinking, oh my God, you're going to make somebody go over there and then decide that they're going to go to Spain and then they're going to go to Portugal and then they're going to go to Morocco. But also, how many people here are like, okay, so now I got to go to Boston, then I'm going to go to Seattle, then I'm going to go to, you know, I mean, it's we sometimes forget how vast our country is in that process. And certainly, as you talk about the timing of the matches right now, I'm curious to see what happens in the next World Cup when we may not be the benefactor of great timing ourselves, right? Because looking at it now, depending on where you are, Morocco is 4 to 5 hours ahead of Eastern time. Spain, Portugal is 5 to 6 hours ahead of U.S. Eastern time. So you could end up with matches that are being played at really weird times here to make sure that the local host countries have what they need out of it. So it's going to be, because part of this is, oh my God, what's it mean for the future? How do we capitalize on it? Well, if we're sitting here, you know, you just mentioned you're in Europe and you're watching matches at what time? Midnight? Do you think that the watch parties in America would be worth a damn if we had to go at midnight to watch USMNT take on a team in the World Cup at midnight that wasn't being played on American soil? We all know the answer to that. The answer is no.
0: Yeah, it really, you know, I don't want to get pre-mad or pre-upset about things before they happen. I do have a tendency to do that, which is probably why I'm in the industry that I'm in. But it does feel like it kneecaps any potential momentum that we can make out of this World Cup as a soccer-consuming nation, right? It does feel like it kneecaps any potential momentum for the next World Cup.
1: Yeah, and that's... Yeah, that's just a reminder that every World Cup, based on where it's hosted, is going to have natural built-in winners and losers. Like, as we talk about this, let's be honest, the fact that it was here and these times were going to work for us as a country, like, there are people that have complained about, oh my God, to your point, one of my soccer buddies was complaining about that, one of the matchups being at 10 p.m. Eastern time. It's like, how could you possibly have a game at 10 p.m. Eastern time? It's a disservice, blah, blah, blah, blah, blah. You think it's bad now? Imagine how the rest of the world feels. And imagine how we're going to feel in a few years. So when we talk about the wins that we're seeing for soccer in America right now, I think we have to also understand that in some ways this particular World Cup was set up for America to win as a viewer, right? For American soccer to win as a phenomenon, for America to win, not necessarily in the games themselves, but for America to win overall. Well, I mean, we started this entire thing with a leg up based on the locations, based on the timing, based on the fact that they've been able to put the most important team for us all over the country in the process. Like, all of this just feels like a massive win for American soccer because we started, you know, halfway ahead in this race.
0: Trained to push past the pain, not athletes, just people trafficked every day right here in the United States, sometimes by someone they trusted. During the World Cup, help us break the silence. Visit bluecampaign.gov/World Cup to learn more. It would take a contender, like a legit World Cup contender, for the U.S. men's national team to captivate the audience that way, to make the times irrelevant. Because, I mean, the American sport-consuming audience will go out of their way if the product is worth it, right? And you may say, well, you know, because I have been so impressed with the way that the Europe, not just European, but the way that the World Cup fans have responded and shown, at least us as American sports fans, yeah, it doesn't matter whether your team has a legit chance or if your team is in the World Cup for the first time, a la Cape Verde, or if your team has scored their first World Cup goal or gotten their first World Cup win, right? Because that's happened a couple times. Egypt got their first World Cup win. I can't remember who it was. Was it maybe Croatia that scored their first World Cup goal? There have been several milestones for several different countries. Forgive me if I'm misremembering some of the ones that have taken place thus far. But like Team USA in the Olympic gold medal match against Canada, what time did that match take place? It's like 8 in the morning, right? Or it may have even been earlier.
1: It was early,
0: now,
1: yeah.
0: Early maybe you can justify as opposed to midnight, but we will collectively show up and celebrate or find a bar that will open its doors a little early so we can participate, or stay open a little later so we can participate and take it all in, because obviously there's money to be made in those situations too. But that was the gold medal game, right? That's the and there's history between the USA and Canada. Obviously there's more recent geopolitical tensions between the USA and Canada. And so it felt like the country collectively got up for that game. But that's because we knew we had a winner, right? The World Cup, what we are experiencing right now, where we talked about yesterday that Pochettino, the coach of the U.S. men's national team, is now tied for the most wins in a World Cup for a U.S. men's national team coach, and that if he wins in the knockout stage, he will be the most winning U.S. men's national team coach of all time. That's crazy. And I understand that the World Cup, it's a higher bar for success, and so maybe that's not as insane as it sounds, but that still sounds pretty damn crazy to me. So we are still trying to figure out whether we're for real or not, whether we should be considered perennial contenders, whether we are in fact a contender this time around and we just don't know it yet. It's a more complicated formula for the U.S. than it is for basically every other country that participates in this thing.
1: It's also funny to me. I looked it up. I know Japan was eliminated yesterday, obviously, but the final for the World Cup is Sunday the 19th, 3 p.m. Eastern. Okay, so 3 p.m. Eastern, right in the thick of football time. We're used to that, okay? That game will take place at what could have been 4 a.m. Monday morning in Japan. So just for everybody talking about right now what it means to us and the way we're reacting, ask yourselves this. How many people in this country would take that Monday off, get up early enough to tailgate it, and then pack the bars at what essentially would be 4 a.m. our time to watch a World Cup final? Because we damn sure know Japan would, right? We know Japan would. Would we at 4 a.m.? No, not at all. So it's just a reminder that this is magic. It's incredible. Penalty kicks have me absolutely infatuated with the sport. But, man, it's not that simple. He's Buck Rising. I'm Jason Fitz. Buck and Fitz hanging out with you on Fox Sports Radio. I want penalty kicks everywhere. I've got a solution for the NFL that will finally solve all overtimes thanks to soccer. I'll tell you what it is next on Buck and Fitz on Fox Sports Radio.
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0: He's Buck Rising. I'm Jason Fitz.
1: Don't whisper.
0: Bucket Fitz.
2: Do it, Fitz.
1: That doesn't give you the ick, Lorena?
2: Heck no.
1: It's Bucket about
0: Fitz
1: today.
0: On Fox Sports Radio. Coming at you live. Oh, Stevie! Oh, Lorena understood the assignment today. She's doing a great job. She always does. Buck, not so much. He's Buck Rising. I'm Jason Fitz. Yeah, yeah, I just said it. Buck and Fitz hanging out with
1: you. I'm happy to disconnect early and let you just finish out the stretch, all right?
0: You've been disconnected the whole show. What are we talking about? Two pros and a cup of Joe, by the way. We really appreciate the guys letting us sit in for them and the bosses here at Fox.
1: Do they know that they let us sit in for them? Like, are they aware that the bosses allow us to pollute their space for 3 hours occasionally?
0: I'm going to bet this. I'm going to bet that Jonas is slightly aware, and he's like, yeah, that's fine, whatever. Brady and LeVar don't care. No, Brady, like, you and I could walk up and introduce ourselves and they'd still be like, who are you guys? Yeah. So I don't think they care at all. I think Jonas is probably in on this. By the way, you can listen to them coming up right after us because they'll be in for Dan Patrick today. Always doing great work, and we appreciate them letting us sit in the seats, or whoever did, to our bosses at Fox Sports Radio. We'll be back in these seats on Friday, July 3rd, and then hang out with us, Buck and Fitz, every Saturday. But this Saturday is an extended 4th of July edition. We'll be together in person in Orlando, as yet unconfirmed, but we're thinking about doing our own cookout in the studio.
2: I don't know if that's allowed.
0: Well, come on. Lorena, come on out to Orlando. And,
1: you don't want to go to Orlando. Although, aren't you a Disney person?
2: I am. So we could do a Disney trip, too.
0: I asked Buck if he would go. I even offered to get free Disney tickets for Buck, and he said no. He said he didn't want to be around his, quote, sweaty fat people. That is what he had to say about that.
2: That's right. Understandable.
1: Oh, see? Thank you.
2: And they get all up on you, too. Like, it's the worst.
0: Oh. I offered to try and get us private firework viewing access through some of my old Disney connections. I offered to try and get, you know, access into the park and all of these things. And Buck, his response to that was, I'm going to punch Goofy in the face. That's literally his response. So,
1: In fact, Lorena, it's probably in the system somewhere, the rejoin of me talking about wanting to physically assault a Disney character.
0: I don't know how I feel about that. Penalty kicks, I know how I feel about that. They're a gift to sports. I don't care about the purists. I don't care what anybody tells me. I don't care about the sanctity of the game. I care about the drama. I get at the end of the game. I want every single ounce of it, Buck. I love the way it goes. I was mesmerized by it. Here's what I want now. In the NFL, because everybody hates college football. Everybody should hate college football overtime. It's terrible. Mm. People always complain about the NFL overtime. Everybody complains about overtime. So here's what we do. We play a full quarter at the end of an NFL game. Full quarter. Whoever's ahead wins. If nobody's ahead at the end of that full quarter, just like soccer, then we go to penalty kicks. Right? You start. You put your two kickers right there, and you let the kickers on opposite ends, so you have no wasted time. Each kicker sets up at, let's say, the 40-yard line. They kick the kick. Each kicker kicks then from the 45, from the 50, from the 55, and we treat it just like penalty kicks. Penalty kicks ends an NFL game. I love it. What's wrong with the thought?
1: That kickers would end an NFL game? I hate it now.
0: Kickers are players, too.
1: No, they're not.
0: Why have them then? Why have field goal kicks at all?
1: It's a great question. I think it's an excellent question by you. I have no use for the kickers. Now, I have covered several kickers in my time. This will be my 10th season. So I've had, I mean, hell, there was a season, I think that 2019 season, the Titans went to the AFC Championship game and lost to the Chiefs, the first Patrick Mahomes Super Bowl that he won. They went through like something like 9 kickers that season, because Ryan Succop had a knee injury that he was recovering from, and they just, I mean, could not for the life of them get it right. So I've covered many kickers in my life. Have no use for any of them. As people, wonderful people. I mentioned Ryan Succop. Love Ryan Succop. I mentioned, I'm sure I could go through the list of several of the other kickers that I've covered and talk about what lovely people they are, and to a man, all lovely people. Have no use for them in professional football. Have no use for them deciding professional football games. That's not that to me. And this is my biggest issue with penalty kicks in principle anyway, even though I understand you need a resolution of the game because you can't draw in the World Cup, certainly in the knockout rounds once we get to single elimination style. That does not tell you who the best team is. That is not, that's not, that's just
0: don't
1: a metric.
0: Do penalty kicks.
1: That's what I'm saying. I don't like any of it. Like, that's just a means of getting it over with. And I understand why you have to get it over with when you get into the postseason that way, and when you get into the World Cup that way. But that does not tell you who the best team actually is. It just neither means you got lucky in a situation where, yes, there is some skill required to it, and it's incumbent upon the goalie to make the stop or whatever. But that doesn't tell you who the best team ultimately is.
0: Neither does giving the ball at the 20-yard line and letting them just hammer each other over and over and over again.
1: I'm not whataboutism. I'm not doing that today. I'm not saying, this is, what about this, what about that? It's all bad. It's all bad.
0: Yeah, it's all good. It's all good. Just give me drama. All I care about. When we've gotten to that point, hey, all things are equal. These two teams are equal. I just want drama. I just want the most electric ending that I could possibly get. And if there's anything we learn, people that don't even care about soccer were mesmerized sitting there watching penalty kicks happen, because penalty kicks are a delight, unlike you. Buck and Fitz, we'll be back on Friday. Thanks so much for letting us hang out. Thanks to everybody behind the scenes for making it happen. And keep listening to Fox Sports Radio. We are Fox
3: Sports! Hey, it's Jonas Knox, and you think NASCAR, you think about the driver behind the wheel, but race day doesn't happen without the people behind the scenes. 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
0: But today, Dan Patrick and the four Danettes are not here. No! 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
2: 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LeVar Arrington, Brady Quinn, Jonas Knox in for Dan and the guys. 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If you're listening on the podcast, we appreciate you doing so. And you can follow along on YouTube at Two Pros FSR. That's at Two Pros FSR as we are off and running here on this fine day, the final day of the month of June. And a lot of celebrating.
3: Cause for celebration. That's right.
2: Yeah.
4: But almost the fourth.
2: No bigger celebration, and nobody represents the month more than the birthday boy himself, the one and only LeVar Arrington.
3: Right. LeVar Arrington.
2: Happy birthday. Woo! We got any music, any pageantry for the great LeVar Arrington? Celebrate.
4: Thanks, guys.
2: As we've got a live studio band. I know a lot of people are thinking, oh, God, you don't have a live studio band. My ass.
3: Yeah, we do.
2: We got one here.
3: We paid for it.
2: And we've all chipped in, and so the live studio band is tuning the instruments.
4: Okay.
2: And they are getting ready to go here. They want to make sure that this sounds as phenomenal as possible here on this Tuesday morning, June the 30th, for a College Football Hall of Famer, first round pick, our good friend, co-host, a man who tears it down with us every single weekday morning here on the show. And so this studio band is just getting ready to go. And they're setting up. They have got it all tuned in. I can see him over there right there. I'm looking at it right now. We got one guy who's all dressed up. We've got party hats and party favors in the other studio. And so here we go. So this
3: we don't have any happy birthday in the system.
4: I like this one. Yeah. Come on. Yeah. It's my birthday. Come on.
2: I'm getting old. Yeah.
4: Yeah. That's right. Come on. That's right. Come on. Yeah. Come on. Yeah.
2: We are here. And any big plans? You gonna go out and just get sawed off later on today? What are we thinking?
4: We're back to normal tomorrow.
2: Hell yeah.
4: I'm gonna go get sleep.
2: Man's land.
4: make sure I try to get a couple hours of sleep. Last 2 days have been amazing, though. I will say that. Was actually able to stay up. I watched some TV, watched some documentaries. I caught the latest edition of Love, Allen. Shouts out to Love, Allen. You know, I watched some documentaries on...
3: That's how we feel about Love, Allen.
2: We got What Are You Watching coming up later on in the show. You want to save anything?
4: Buddy,
2: because you run the you go in all different directions when it comes to
4: I went in some different directions last night.
2: Now it's not all good news.
4: It ain't all bad either.
2: For anybody who's...
4: This ain't great.
2: For anybody who's been listening to our show, there's a little bit of a wager that was put on involving... what's this gal's name again?
4: We're heading into July.
2: What is this gal? Oh, Diana Rossini. I don't know if you guys are familiar
4: with... They're so flimsy, though. It's such flimsy.
2: I don't know if you guys are familiar with that story, but... basically, there was a bet that was placed that LeVar felt like it would still be a story what, come week one? I think it was week one we set the start date.
3: By the
2: start of the season. Brady and I were on the other side thinking, yeah, this thing is going to die on the vine here at some point during the off season or during the summer. But then, you know, periodically little things will trickle out. The one that trickled out last week was this report that that Diana Rossini, in order to get out of a ticket, FaceTimed the head coach of the Cops' favorite team just to prove what she did for a living and to use that as some sort of a play to get out of this ticket. She talked about it as much, I believe, with Stu Gotts of Fox Sports Radio and sort of told the story and, oh, yeah, you know, I had to do it. It worked, got out of the ticket. As it turns out, that didn't happen. That did not happen. In fact, what did happen was the body cam footage of the encounter was released yesterday. And so because of that, we now have what really went down. There was no FaceTime. There was no conversation with the head coach putting the cop on FaceTime to let her out of the ticket. Instead, it sounded a little something like this.
5: So, you're not going to care. I'm an NFL reporter. Mm-hmm. I just wrote that Sean McDermott got fired from the Bills, and that is what I was just sending a tweet. I was going to pull over because I have to make calls.
6: Okay.
5: I know you don't care, but I'm just letting you know my reason why.
6: Okay.
5: It was a work thing, and it was an emergency. I cannot believe it. You know who was on the phone?
6: Who?
5: Brian Gable. He's the boss of the job.
6: Oh, okay.
5: So are you a fan of Giants or
6: Okay. I'm not a fan of either, so.
5: What is your team?
6: I'm a Vikings fan, unfortunately. Let's see it.
5: Can you see the name?
6: Oh, my God. KOC?
5: See what I said? Look what I said to him, though, just now. Go to the bottom.
6: Oh, my God. Wow. Pretty cool.
5: Dude, I love the Vikings, though. They're awesome. KOC's awesome.
6: Yeah. He seems like a good
5: dude. Your quarterback sucks, though.
6: Yeah. So he's got to get it. He's got to fix it. Listen, I'm going to cut you a break on the cell phone. I understand your job requires you to be on the phone a lot.
5: I know. Just
6: try to wait till you get home, okay? Yeah, keep me updated with the Vikings, okay? Let me know if KOC is going to get a new quarterback in. Of course. All right, man. Take care.
2: Kevin O'Connell's got to be like, dude, can I get away from this, please?
3: I don't want to be a part of this.
2: Please leave me alone.
3: Two things. I'll first address the bet. I actually think, LeVar, this is the worst thing for your bet. Because now we're starting to get to the point where we're getting the low-hanging
4: fruit. It's gimmicky. Yeah.
3: And beyond that, I would actually go back and say it takes away even more to her credibility in a couple of ways for me. One, the whole thing's cringe. She sounds cringe. The way she talks, like even in a manner like that, to, you know, however you feel about a player in the NFL, to sit there and say stuff like that, like, come on. You don't need to say that. Don't need to do that to get out of the ticket or whatever's happening. The other thing is she lied about it. Like from her own account, when she was on Stu Gotts and Company, good friend, obviously, of Fox Sports Radio.
2: What up, Stu?
3: Back in February, she's the one that recounted that she was got pulled over for texting and driving and asking the officer's favorite NFL team. It follows this entire storyline. And then said she was FaceTime with an unnamed coach. That was what was reported in the New York Times. But that was coming from her own admission of this in an interview. So what we've come to find out now is not only was she not really even credible about half the crap she says, she has zero integrity for how she was going about reporting it. So this whole thing to me, it's like, if people want to keep reporting on this stuff, whatever. I don't think it makes it to week one, even more so. I'm just done with it. I'm done with the whole thing. I don't care. I don't know that anyone cares anymore. Let the people kind of move on. You know, it's over for me. It's done.
4: She's just a convivial person, man. Like what's wrong with her being nice and approachable? I mean, it's better than the other. You know, it's better than being
3: hold on for a second. Do you think, like, did you hear what she first said in the beginning of that?
4: That somebody
3: like a coach
4: got fired.
3: Who was interested in another job. Like, do you think that guy who maybe told her that wants that out there?
4: No, absolutely not. I'm not debating the fact that she was right. I'm just saying she was convivial.
2: She sounds like a rat. She sounds like a rat. She sounds like a, I will show you a text exchange between a coach and myself. I'll tell you about another coach I talked about. I'll tell you about a quarterback that sucks.
4: Well, that sounds like a lot of people out here these days. That sounds like a lot of people out here.
2: Yeah, but she's a reporter. She's supposed to not have that approach to try and get out of a ticket. Like,
4: well, how do you know what her approach has yielded her as a return?
2: I have a pretty good idea.
3: Yeah.
4: Damn. I mean, all I'm saying is I'm not condoning what she did, but people say and do things. I'm sure people have done far worse to get out of tickets. That's all I'll say. I've seen it online before too. I don't know if it's real or if it was just a thought out bit for the video that was posted, but I've seen people do more to get out of paying tickets.
2: Couldn't she have just done like what any responsible adult...
4: That wasn't
2: adult,
4: a good bit. That wasn't a good bit. I thought it was a good bit.
2: I'm well aware.
4: Should I say, I've seen people...
2: I mean,
4: really going to do this? Would that have been better?
2: I know exactly. I've heard. But I would say, like, couldn't she have just done the responsible thing and just let him on a high speed chase? Like, at least do that. Like keep some integrity here. Don't rat out your two coaches you're talking to. Talk about a quarterback that sucks.
4: You didn't have to go into detail, right? Like, you could have been like, listen, I'm sorry, I'm a reporter. You know, there's breaking news. I'm just letting you know why I was on my phone. Like, I'm sorry. You're right. You got me. Like, here's my license and registration. If you do, like, I think what's in question and what the true conversation is, because I was being kind of funny about it. I was doing a bit. I mean, because it's so obvious. But, I mean, you don't have to be that kind of person. Like, you don't have to throw out there all of that to get it. It's almost as though she gave you that video, gave us an understanding of how she handles things.
2: Oh yeah,
4: it's a clarity of okay. Now the question becomes: if she's so willing to give that up so quickly in that moment over getting pulled over, then how open and how much does she do in other things? That's ultimately what that brings into question. Now, and the only reason why it matters is because we do connect it to Sedona, Arizona. That's the only reason why it matters, is that everything that you're going to listen to like this in this manner leads you down the direction of trying to figure out, oh, okay, well, who else was she talking to like this? What else was she willing to do and show to get what she wanted? Because ultimately, that was leverage to get out of a situation that she found herself in. So she's probably doing the same exact things and taking the same exact measures to get to the things and get into the things that she would like to get into. And if it's used correctly, that's fine. If it's used incorrectly and it catches up to you and it gets a hold of you and costs you, it's bad.
2: Yeah, I do wonder what this does, if this does anything to the JJ McCarthy dynamic in Minnesota, because he's probably looking around going,
4: "Wait, hold on!
2: Like, we're not even at training camp yet. Like, I'm getting it left and right. Like, I don't know. It's like." I don't know what's happening here. And so now I wonder how awkward that conversation, if it all becomes between him and Kevin O'Connell. And it's just, yeah, it shows you a lot about how she handles things in that situation. It also makes the cop look like a fanboy, like he's going to let her out because she shows him a text exchange between Kevin O'Connell. The police chief had to release a statement and say, well, you know, they're... we allow them to use discretion when it comes to certain things.
4: Sure they do.
2: Yeah, but...
4: they always use discretion.
2: Of course, but it's also, you know, not great that as long as you have some sort of a text exchange with the guy's favorite team that you're going to... It's just... I think
4: I
2: that
4: mean, what does the police chief have to do with that, though? Like, you know what I mean?
2: Yeah, but he's got to release a statement because people are like, wait a second, is that all it takes to get out of a ticket? Like, you got to know the guy's favorite team's coach. It just, and I wonder if this is.
3: It doesn't seem that easy to get out of a ticket then, but.
2: I wonder if this is maybe sort of what Mark Schlereth was alluding to when he's like, I think there's a lot of people nervous about some of this stuff.
4: Well,
2: because
4: of course you know that there's a lot of people nervous, but I think that this further continues things like this, and that's why I think it's just like strategic placement, because this is such a dumb story to come out, to be honest. Like, it's so irrelevant.
3: But it makes it also like the end. But like, I feel like this is like one of those sitcoms or one of those shows where, remember they went like a season too long? You hated the ending. You're like, all right, now they're just kind of like putting it out there because it makes money or it draws attention. That's what this has become. This has become that bad sitcom soap opera show where we're getting to the end where you're getting the crap that's coming at. And you're like, all right, just actually do your job and write about something else. If anything, it actually makes the original reporting look lazy because no one actually did the original investigative reporting to see if any of what she said was true. So that's part of the issue with this too, is like it almost highlights the lack of credibility there is to almost any report on anything that's published nowadays.
4: And that's the point, I believe, is the spinoff to that series that went a season too long.
3: Hold on, there's a focus. You are a big like spinoff guy. I don't know many people exactly.
4: I am a big spinoff.
3: I don't know anyone who loves spinoffs from the original
4: show. I love
3: show
4: Dutton Ranch. I love Mandalorian.
2: Hey, can I give credit to
4: I love House of Dragons. What are we watching? Don't get me going, man.
2: Can I give credit? Adam Hurwitz is the guy who found the body cam footage to just sort of let everybody know that everything that she was saying prior to that was a bag of crap.
4: It's a hit job, though, man.
2: On her?
4: Yes.
2: I feel like it's a hit job on J.J. McCarthy.
4: What do you mean? Well, he caught a stray.
2: Yeah, what are we talking about?
4: He definitely caught a stray, and so did O'Connell.
2: Don't give yourself a nickname that's just a number. It ends poorly. All right, that's a lesson to everybody out there. Ends poorly.
4: It's a hit job on Diana Rossini, and it's all about her credibility. It's all about questioning her. This has nothing to do with the reason why, right? Like, this does not absolve, this does not make Mike Vrabel like a sympathetic figure. It doesn't take Mike Vrabel, it shouldn't take Mike Vrabel out of the conversation, but this is the first time his name came up in the conversation. Think about it. Like, this TV series is all about the fall of Diana Rossini. Not the fall of Diana Rossini and Mike Vrabel. It's all towards one person.
2: So the spinoff.
4: The spinoff is the king went this way. It's funny because I'm going to tell you something I was watching last night when we get to that. And
3: you watch a lot of TV, bro.
4: I make myself aware of as much as I possibly can through social media, through documentaries, and occasionally I like some of the I find some of the things that are on streaming to be entertaining, like cringely entertaining. Like Love Island is cringely entertaining, but I get it, and for what it's worth, I do it for relatability. Like I can talk to people.
3: Well,
4: and
3: you also
4: to
3: have
4: them.
3: Kids at that age, that, too, yeah. Which plays a role.
4: That plays a lot. UFC plays a major role. When they become people to you and they're not your kids, like, no, don't do that. No, clean that up. When they become, hey, how's your day going? Not so good. Well, what's going on? Let's talk about it. You know, and then they lead off, yeah, did you see Love Island? And I can't say I didn't see Love Island. You don't know if that disconnected you from your kid or not.
3: Hold on. So I just
2: yeah,
3: can't
2: I
3: lie.
2: Saw it too.
3: Is what you're telling me is I can't lie to my kids and go, yeah, sweetheart, of course I watched Love Island.
4: I would
3: you take from it?
4: I would suggest that you don't, for the simple fact that kids love to like quote things and they love to talk about things. And so if you're not in on it with them, then you lose cool points. Like you become more of a dad and less of a relatable figure that they can open up to. My kids open up to me because I can meet them where they're at. You know, and if it comes from opening up the conversation based off of something that they're all watching on TV, I'm going to watch it. Even if I don't like it, I've watched Spirit. I know the whole season of Spirit. You know who Spirit is? No.
3: I have no idea.
2: The airlines?
4: Spirit, no. Spirit, Spirit is a horse.
3: They shut down.
4: Spirit's
3: Spirit's
4: a horse.
3: I think I know about that. All right.
4: I know all about, I could tell you all about Swiper, Don't Swipe. I could tell you about Dora. About like I went through that. I went through that phase, right? So, and if you didn't know,
2: Spirit,
4: there's a spinoff like what I'm talking about with Diana Rossini with Diego. And Diego is he's a builder. Like he builds, but it's the same type of show just for boys. I make sure I educate myself on simple things. Because if true brilliance is making things simple, not making it complicated. So I watch a lot of different things, and I'm an audio learner. I look at words, but I listen to the books. Like I don't read books. Like I don't sit down and pick up a book and read it. I'll actually throw my headphones on, or I'll throw it on Bluetooth and I'll listen to the book. I actually speechify my documents. Like I work all day, so I type out a ton of stuff. I actually speechify my documents so I can actually listen to my documents. It's interesting, but that's just how I work. I'm an audio guy. I'm audio and visual. So yeah, I do watch a lot of stuff. That's just how I keep myself relevant, you know? Otherwise, you just turn into a fossil and people can't relate to you. And if they can't relate to you, then you can't relate to them. And that's just simple arithmetic. I don't get done what I need to get done. We're in a people business. We talk to people every day.
3: Boy, I'll tell you what, man. That 3 hours difference, it makes a difference for y'all. Like that was awesome. That was very.
4: It does make a difference.
3: Hell yeah!
4: I'm awake. My brain is still in hibernation when we do the show at 3 a.m.
2: Yeah, it doesn't matter to me. Every day, Jay. Same old, same old.
4: So you ain't lying.
3: That's right.
2: You're going to get it.
4: You ain't lying.
3: Every like a day, like they call him the
4: vampire
3: can,
4: that
3: man.
4: You are.
3: The can. Anyone can get it.
4: Yeah. He stick his fangs in that can.
2: Well, oh, son of a bitch. I forgot to give you guys a KNOX update last night. Ah, it was a good one, too. That's all right. We'll get him later. We'll get him later. Yeah. Like to leave voice notes
4: King
2: for
4: of
2: the
4: what?
2: No, KNOX sports radio update.
4: Oh yeah, with Drew.
2: Watch Cubs games and update them. Never during the losses, only during the wins. Oh. That's unfortunate. We'll give you we'll get it to you next time.
4: Well, okay.
2: Hey, it's been nice. It's been nice having the Rossini story keep us afloat here all the way up until the end of June.
4: But what if these are just appetizers? Honestly, what if these are just bird crumbs?
2: Okay, which leads to what?
4: I don't know. But they generally bring out, you know, if this is spin dip and chip and dip. I mean, is this a barbecue main course? Is this a fine dining main course? Is it like steak filet mignon from Maestro's? Like, what is this? What is the is this a preliminary for the main events?
2: I don't know.
4: And then is there dessert after? How many course meal could this potentially be? Just saying. You just never know, man, because that's how media works. Like, that's the cool thing about all of this. It's not cool. Personal stuff like this is not cool to me. Business and entertainment and things happening, you know, in sports and stuff like that, that's cool. But this, I don't wish for it, but it does make sports media interesting.
2: It's not my problem. You make bad choices. Hey, you got to live with the results.
4: Man, we all make bad choices.
2: Is what it is. Well, don't make
4: another. Some of us make worse ones than the other.
2: Hey, don't make another bad choice. Don't use toilet paper. It's a foul. Mm. Brown card issued.
4: Oh, wow.
2: Dry TP smears and leaves extra men on the field. Dude wipes are XL wet.
4: Yeah.
2: And built to close out the game properly.
4: Close it out.
2: Send a free 10-pack to a TP user you know at dudewipes.com/browncard.
4: Brown card. Right, I know about brown cards.
2: So coming up later on, me too. So coming up later on, we are going to have another edition of In Case You Missed It later on this hour. We are going to have something we do called What Are You Watching? That sounds like it's going to be a fun one in hour two. The great Pete Prisco is going to stop by. I can't wait to ask Pete if he's ever name dropped to get out of a ticket before. We call that the Rossini in the NFL reporting circles. All of it is yours here on this three-hour extravaganza. It's LeVar Arrington, Brady Quinn, Jonas Knox in for the Dan Patrick Show. Up next, though, right when you thought you had everything figured out, this happened yesterday in the world of sports. We'll get into that for you right here on FSR. 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

0: It's the Dan Patrick Show here on Fox Sports Radio. LeVar Arrington, Brady Quinn, Jonas Knox with you. In for Dan and the guys. Coming up in a little over 15 minutes from now, we are going to have a little something we do called In Case You Missed It. But right now, it's time for the Tire Rack Play of the Day.
1: A few have been in this position for Paraguay.
0: World Cup on Fox on the call. 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Couple of big-time upsets in the World Cup yesterday in which you saw, well, Brazil almost lost as well, too. That got a little bit close, or at least it was headed to extra time.
2: Well, Japan led for a good portion of that, and then Brazil finally tied it up, and then obviously won an extra time. But that the Germany-Paraguay match was phenomenal.
0: Yeah.
2: I mean, that whole thing back and forth, the goalkeeper for Paraguay deserves a lot of credit, man. I mean, that dude's huge. He's got to be like 6'5", 6'6".
0: Now, what was the key play of the game for him, do you think, as far as...
2: I mean, stopping any PK to me is incredible. Like, that's... I think how close that ball is to the goal and the way these dudes can rip it in there, that was floored. But we were all sitting down watching as a family. And like, my dad, who's, you know, Chopper's not a big soccer guy. But he kind of looked over me, and maybe it was after a couple of beers or three beers. He might have found it a little more entertaining. But he looked at me. He just goes, "Chops, this is fun. This is a good time right here." I was like, "Yeah." I was like, "You should kind of watch this a little bit more. You'll enjoy it."
0: So. I was going to say the play of the game was probably him taking the dive when the German player bumped into him near the goal that waved off the delayed goal.
2: All right. So clearly, you had money on Germany.

0: No, I didn't. I didn't bet on that. I don't know why you have to make it. What do you think?
1: You can't have goal interference. It's a rule. It looked like it was close enough. I mean, I just.
2: It would certainly make sense.
1: Yeah.
2: That you would be rooting for Germany.
0: Why is that?
2: Well, I don't know. I'm just curious.
0: Because I like Rammstein? Yeah. What are you getting at there?
1: I mean, if we're going to do this update, let's do it right.
2: Do the update.
1: I'm not sure if you guys saw the some of the incidents that took place last night. Apparently, I believe it was it the Mexican fan base that was lighting off the fireworks, or was it the Ecuadorian?
0: Oh, I mean, yeah, but that's every. I mean, come on, man. Like,
2: what? That's every what? So, go ahead, say it.
0: Come
2: say
0: on, what are we talking about? That's a Tuesday night. What are we talking about? The in-laws love fireworks.
2: What Christmas lights up? Don't forget the Christmas lights.
0: Oh, yeah. Nowhere to park. Yeah, man, I'm to listen.
2: Like, it's a good time, though.
0: Oh, yeah.
1: The point is, last night outside of one of the hotels, there was fireworks going off at 11 p.m. One of the fan bases basically let out where the team was staying, and obviously Ecuador and Mexico square off. So I believe it was actually the Mexican fan base letting them off in front of the Ecuadorian hotel.
0: Look, it's like,
2: you know, somebody had PTSD going on too, so you know they was up in that joint tripping out.
0: Oh yeah,
2: like y'all talking about soccer right now. Y'all better chill out with all of them fireworks. Yeah, you hear a different. Yeah, you know the history of fireworks. Yeah, some of this is real to some of us.
0: yeah, that game.
2: Tell me about your father.
0: I'll say. And then, you know, seeing what happened, obviously, with Morocco winning over Netherlands last night, that was fun. I think we talked about it on our show. PKs are not fair at all. It's really not a fair way to determine the outcome of a game. But I look at it and I go, listen, you had 90 minutes. You had all that extra time.
2: Yeah, don't let it get there.
0: You know, if you're really the better team, you gotta take care of business when you have the opportunity, because then it opens up the door to stuff like that happening. Because you can see all of those players when it does go to PKs, they're like, oh God. Like, they realize now you're just leaving it in the hands of a guy with an errant shot or a goalie who guesses right, because you can't. And that's all it comes down to, is the goalie just has to guess right. Like, where is he going to kick it? There's not enough time for me to make up ground if I miss and go to one side or the other. And so you just see the way this plays out, and it's maybe not the most fair result, but I'm with Chopperman. I think it's awesome. It's really, really awesome. Fun to watch.
1: And even the German goalkeeper, you know, stepped up for the final PK to make it go back into like the sudden death, which was fun. I put myself in the position of a player that if you don't put that thing on net on goal and you just airmail one, that's got to be the most defeating thing ever. Because, half the time, to your point, the goalie's guessing.
0: Yeah.
1: So even if you didn't kick it well, there's a 50% chance he's going to go the wrong way. And so all you have to do is put it on net, put it somewhere in the vicinity. And so for these guys who just, whether they sail it over the top, which obviously the German, player did, or, you know, actually it might have been a couple of them. But it's wild to me that sometimes they will not still be able to just put the ball in the net somewhere.
2: You know what's wild to me is I wouldn't have seen it.
1: Yep.
2: Like old Chops, if old Chops was hanging out with me, we'd have been watching something different. He'd have been like
1: Love Island, probably.
2: I wouldn't put it on Chops. What, right out
0: Platoon?
2: The gate. But that's like, you know, I'm not one to just put things like that, war movies on, because he was.
1: That's what Chops does, though.
2: Yeah, I would have went Dutton Ranch. I'd have seen if he liked Dutton Ranch.
1: He would have watched that.
2: He might have enjoyed Dutton Ranch, you know. It's a good show. It's heating up, you know. They move cattle, you know, eat steaks, stuff like that. I'm just saying.
0: On the subject of...
2: Wasn't on soccer, though.
0: You know, there's the documentary, was it the two Escobars? Mm-hmm. The one guy for Colombia who missed a kick back in the World Cup, and... You know, the other Escobar had to.
2: Sometimes you gotta take that long nap,
0: and that's why. And I know it's a dark road to take, but when I watch those players miss those goals, and especially there was a guy for the Netherlands last night who was sobbing afterwards, and he was one of the guys who he missed an opportunity late that would have given him a lead and might have won them the World Cup game, and I just think to myself, man.

0: I know how those fans are. Clearly, they're lighting off, you know, 4th of July out in front of a team hotel in Mexico City. I just hope that people are kind to that guy, because like one of the great Italian players of all time is Baggio. Baggio is known for missing the penalty kick in the 94 World Cup against Brazil in the final. And I remember my brother telling me he was there. He said it was one of the best sporting events he's ever been to. And it was Italy, Brazil. I think it was at the Rose Bowl. And Baggio missed that kick. And he's just known for that. And he's one of the greatest Italian players of all time. Mm. And people just know him as that missed kick. So, you know, hopefully they'll be kind to these guys. But I'm not hopeful.
1: I mean, come on.
0: At this point.
1: Win, lose, or draw. Just like anything. I mean, the stakes are so high. And I like hearing the stories surrounding the games personally. I don't. You know, I'm close with the Marlies. Rohan's one of my super close friends, like a brother. They love soccer. It bums me out that I can't get more excited about soccer. And I've tried. And I'm like, why y'all like soccer so much? They're like, it's a gentleman's sport. And I was like, well, what exactly does that mean? Well, you have to share the ball. I'm like, okay. Like, I want to F somebody up. Like, if I'm out there and we're competing, I want to, if it's basketball, I want to bow you in your belly. You know, I'll back you down, and try to, you know, either pass it, get in position to bow you some more to get a rebound. But I want physicality. I want to feel that body up against mine and make moves and inflict my will upon you. And I want you to do the same exact thing. And I want to see who comes out on the other side saying, yeah, that was a hell of a game. Like, I just feel like, okay, we have a match. Every time somebody gets touched, they flop like a sniper just hit them with the big bullet from yeah, far away.
2: They don't do that really as much during this because they get penalized for it if they don't actually flop.
0: Keep it up, Buster. Every single time I have watched a game,
1: every single time a person gets touched, they flop on the ground.
2: These are other matches outside of the FIFA World Cup.
0: Yeah.
2: FIFA has done a good job of trying to implement this for this particular World Cup.
1: I do not watch other matches outside of the World Cup.
0: LeVar,
1: I've been watching the highlights or if it's on the television while I'm at the place where I'm eating. I know what my eyes are telling me.
0: Keep it up, Buster. You're getting a red card. Not messing around in the World Cup. Try to do that roughhouse game in the World Cup in soccer. That doesn't fly there.
1: Yeah, whatever. Flopping asses.
3: That isn't happening that much in the
1: man, please. Them soccer players be flopping so much.
0: I watch little soccer. It's not that bad.
1: And y'all sitting here.
2: You're exposing yourself right now.
1: No way.
0: It's not that
2: this
0: bad.
2: This is how I know you haven't watched any of the World Cup.
1: I have watched more than any.
0: There is some flopping. All right.
1: I ain't watched much.
0: Let me ask you this.
1: But I've watched more than any.
0: Brady will know the answer to this. What did you see more of, flopping in the NBA playoffs or in the World Cup so far?
2: Oh, NBA playoffs.
0: 100%.
1: Oh,
0: 100%.
1: That's a lie.
2: That's true. You could specifically actually put it on SGA if just him, not any other player in the NBA, but just SGA's flopping versus the World Cup, it probably would be SGA more so.
1: That is a lie.
2: It's not, man. They're penalizing players who are faking it. They have a replay system. It literally happened in one of the first matches for the U.S. Tim Ream got a yellow card, and they went back and reviewed it because Ream was like, I didn't touch the dude. And they came back. I think it was against Uruguay. And they came back, and they were like, yep, that dude gets the yellow card. So trust, dude, they're penalizing.
1: Y'all not going to talk me out of what my own eyes have seen when I was watching this soccer.
2: You haven't watched any World Cup. You've admitted as much.
1: I have watched
0: his birthday. You can just
1: the matches of the World Cup.
2: It's his birthday. Can't say.
0: Just do and say whatever he wants.
1: That should be a fine, by the way. On my birthday, that should be a fine. That was very passive aggressive.
0: Your Honor.
1: You're being aggressive towards me, and it's very passive.
2: Because he's so wrong about this. I can't find
0: you. Thank you, Your Honor. Yeah, this court has integrity.
1: I'm telling you, it's the up top boys, man. You know? Some people call them the good.
0: I hate them. It's just a hot dog. All right, it's coming up next. It is Two Pros and a Cup of Joe in for the Dan Patrick Show. We'll have another edition of In Case You Missed It right here on FSR.

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2: What?
1: Brady Quinn. Jonas Knox with you.
2: Why do you say it like that?
1: What do you mean?
2: Say it again. What?
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2: A little better, but you could give it a little bit more. Try it again. Come on, give it a little more. You got this. Come on.
1: What up? Dan Patrick Show, Fox Sports Radio. By the way, coming up top of the next hour, a little over 10 minutes from now.
2: Why do you get closer to the mic, though? Is that like a brother thing? Like, to get close to the mic, be like, what up?
1: What you mean?
2: What you mean? No T? Just an S? What you mean?
3: I feel like every time...
1: Not my alphabet. You know,
3: every time you see certain, you know, concerts and things, you see some of that.
1: That's
3: like the mic gets a lot closer, you know?
2: Yeah, I found that to be pretty interesting. That, I mean...
3: Yeah, LeVar, you know what I'm talking about.
2: You got up on the mic when you did that.
3: Yeah.
2: You can't do that the same way away from the mic?
1: No.
2: Yeah, you know what I'm talking about. Yeah. I guess it doesn't hit the same.
1: Yeah, that's why you...
3: No, it doesn't hit the same.
1: When you see a singer hit a high note, they always pull the mic farther away, you know, because that way it
2: don't pop.
1: Yeah. You know, and if your voice gives out a little bit, they can't tell. So, but I do know this. Coming up in about 10 minutes from now, we are going to tell you a story about how somebody is finding themselves in a new place, but there might be some troubling news to go along with that. That'll be yours right here on Fox Sports Radio. Right now, though, it is time for this.
4: 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Good thing the guys are here to bring you, in case you missed it.
1: Guys, so catching you up on this, Jake Paul has decided, you know what? The NFL is an aspiration. He was talking on the A16Z Show podcast, I guess, and he had this to say.
2: I guess.
5: I do have NFL aspirations.
6: Oh, wow.
5: After boxing, I want to play slot receiver. And so I think to, you know, get that experience in college first would be good. So I could walk onto the Stanford team. I'm being serious, though. Yeah.
6: Well, this might be the first podcast that you mention it. So
5: it is. And it happened. The idea of it happened today. Because I was like, well, I was originally thinking I'll just go straight to the Cleveland Browns or Dallas Cowboys, but they're probably going to want to see me play first, and so it might be better if I start off in college and have a little bit of an advantage over the younger, not as big kids before going into the NFL.
2: You have no idea what you are even talking about. The headhunters are in college.
3: Here's how you know if the NFL is scripted. If he actually gets a shot so they can bring in the promotion and everything else, the branding, everything else along with it. That's how you know it was
2: scripted. I'd be all the way in.
1: What?
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0: You sound traumatized. You all right? If you don't want to talk, don't talk to me. Like, leave the studio if you don't want to talk on break.
1: Hey, Brady.
0: He's not.
1: He's back.
0: Stop. I'm sitting there telling you every reason why I'm not.
1: Hey, man.
0: I'm not.
2: He never left. That's the truth.
0: You guys.
2: Just a hiatus, you know?
0: No way.
1: The frame.
0: Y'all got issues, man.
1: It's
0: I try to be a good role model to you, and this is how you treat it. Go ahead, man.
2: I just had someone who was a PA guy like talk to me a little bit about Jerome Bettis. I said, man,
0: you got great cast.
2: That's my guy.
0: Yeah,
2: I said that's my guy, man. I said
0: my
2: that's,
0: guy too.
2: You know, I was like, I work with another guy who you know loves him too. They've been through a lot together. So
0: yeah, I mean, you know, figuratively and literally.
1: You know, come to think about it, we never hung out again after that.
0: Nope. Nope. Too much for me.
1: Well,
0: we all got limitations in our lives, and that night, nope.
1: Oh my God,
0: we went far beyond. We went well beyond what my limitations were.
1: By the way, it is LeVar Arrington, the birthday boy. Brady Quinn, Jonas Knox, in for Dan and the Danettes. We are going to take you all the way up until noon Eastern time, 9 o'clock Pacific. You can find us on the iHeartRadio app. You can find us on hundreds of affiliates all across the country. And right now, you can find us on YouTube at 2PROSFSR. It's at 2PROSFSR. We are normally on before the Dan Patrick Show on 2PROS and a Cup of Joe weekday morning. So at 2PROSFSR on YouTube, you can hang out with us there. All right, so look, it started out well. It seemed like we were going to be here for a while. It was one of the next great superstar and city pairings. And all of a sudden, John Morant decided, you know what? I'm going to go hold up some gun lighters and I'm going to go ahead and, you know, flash some gun symbols and get myself in some hot water. And next thing you know, things start to go sideways. Health becomes a concern. And all of a sudden, Ja Morant is no longer a member of the Memphis Grizzlies. He was traded yesterday to the Blazers for Jeremy Grant and Chris Murray. So Ja Morant, the two-time All-Star, who I would say there was a window of time, most exciting player in the league. Like by far, his size and stature, and the way he could get up and dunk over guys,
2: Yamming on dudes.
1: Oh my God!
2: Absolutely awesome. mushroom stamping. Dudes.
0: Oh wow!
1: That's 100% correct. Yeah. Yes.
0: Oh wow!
1: Yes.
0: What does that look like?
2: Posterize
1: stamp
2: any poster that you got in your yeah. Does anyone remember some of the issues he's been through in the past? Like the whole flashing of firearms on IG Live? Remember when he was fined 75 grand for mimicking shooting gestures during games? Mm-hmm. And then I guess reportedly there was a pickup game where there was an altercation back in like 2022.
1: Yeah.
2: And I think he got in a fight. Then he allegedly came back with a firearm around his waist or something, the judge threw that one out.
1: I think the guy who was playing was 17. I think it was at his place. It was at Ja Morant's place, if I'm not mistaken. That one makes sense to me.
2: Water under the bridge. What I'd like to draw attention to, though, is the difference in gun laws between Tennessee and Oregon. Boy, he's in for a rude awakening if some of those past habits keep up. Pretty sure in Oregon you need to have a universal background check. On all sales of the guns, they regulate magazines, and you gotta have a permit to carry there. Where Tennessee has none of that, so
1: I don't want to. I watched the documentary, the Jailblazers documentary, and I think those guys got a raw deal in a lot of ways. I think there was a lot of people that were uncomfortable with their presence in the Portland community. And I just want to say this. Ja Morant feels like he would have been a perfect member of that team.
0: Ja Morant was really out there on some gang type stuff,
1: He's
0: like some street type
1: stuff. Got an edge to him.
0: Them dudes wasn't on no street stuff. That's the that's the funny aspect of the fact. Rashid is not, he's not like, That's not how he is.
1: Bonzi Wells.
0: Mighty Mouse, that's not how he is. Bonzi Wells, yeah. That's not who they, like, but they're not street
1: cats. That's what they were labeled.
0: Yeah,
1: and,
0: I know.
1: And what did they call it? They called it, was it Lake Black Oswego or whatever it was? Yeah. Like, they Lake Oswego, where all those guys live, they called it Lake Black Oswego.
0: And they didn't want nobody black there. They wanted him out of there. You know, you should. They was planting weed in the man's house. They was searching his house, like no warrants, like just breaking into the crib. They was trying to get them up out of there, man. And they weren't even thugs. Like Ja Morant chases that image. They chase that image. The dad. They chase that image. Like the rapper, musician, thugged out approach. Like. They really be trying, like, in his accolades that you were giving, Q, you failed to mention when he had all the money on the floor with the one stripper and had all the cash, like, cash rules everything around me in the club. That's part of the accolades, you know? Yeah.
2: But that's also because in Oregon, you can still do that. There's not going to be a drastic change to, you know, that sort of
0: issue.
2: Okay,
0: that's fair. Oregon, that's fair.
2: Yeah.
0: I just, you know, I hope, because if you notice, while he was turning into one of the most premier players in the league, the conversations were starting to turn and kind of trend his way. This young man showed a lack of maturity or maybe a lack of awareness, enough awareness to make it through those times unscathed. And it's unfortunate because his trajectory was so much higher than what it is now. It's like, did we even talk about Ja Morant this year, this basketball season?
2: No.
0: Like, God,
2: no.
0: He played.
1: What's his fault, dude? Buy another gun lighter.
0: He played. Well, I mean, you know, we do know that when cats get, you know, uncovered for the stuff that they be doing, they're not the same person. I mean, we saw it happen with Tiger, you know. He's the main one for me. I mean, we saw it happen. When people take things away from you, you're just not the same. You try to be different. I don't know if that is the same thing for Ja Morant.
2: What did they take away from Tiger?
0: The hose.
1: Oh, okay. All right.
0: They took the hose away from Tiger. Tiger needed them hose, man.
1: So that was
0: his
1: performance enhancer.
0: Yes.
1: Okay, I got you.
0: And my whole thing is, like, just why get married? Like, just go ahead and just get it in. Tiger Woods seemed like the cat that just really get it in. Like, he'd be on some Kama Sutra type stuff or, like, some old school, like, type love-making type deals the way he does it. Like, real ceremonial, like, I must prepare type stuff. Now, Ja Morant.
1: Brady, is that true?
0: Ja Morant comes across as more like mainstream.
2: How do I know? Hey, put this on me.
0: We know you're a big fan of him.
2: Of Tiger?
0: It might have been in his memoirs or something, you know?
2: I did not read the book or if there is one. I am a big fan. He's a really nice dude.
0: I'm not trying to move the goalposts. All I'm saying is, Ja Morant, I hope he can move on from all of the setbacks. I know he had sustained an injury at one point, but it's really been everything off the court that has been the hindrance to Ja Morant and his meteoric rise to being a megastar in the NBA and such a departure from what he was representation of, what, not even 3 years ago, 2 years ago? Something to that effect?
1: I mean, he's played a handful of games over the past 3 years. I mean, nowhere close to what he was back in, I think, 2023.
0: So, like, three years ago.
1: He had a UCL and elbow issue this past year, so he only played 20 games. The year before, he tore his labrum in his shoulder, so he only played 9 games. And there was talks.
0: And then the year before that, he was a killer. I mean, not literally, but like balled out on the court.
1: Yeah, like you got to clarify.
0: Yeah, got to clarify.
1: Yeah, that's why we're professionals. Yeah, so for anybody that thinks this is just, you know, grab ass for 3 hours, it's not. We do our due diligence here on the show. I just think there was talks that they were trying to deal him last year and they couldn't get anything that they thought they were going to get in return. Like, they couldn't, like, nobody was really interested in it because of all the off-court stuff. And also the fact that, you know, his health, he hasn't been able to stay, you know, on the court over the past couple of years. But I just look at it and I go, listen, Dame Lillard's coming back. You've got Ja Morant there. There's some people that have speculated because one of the teams that's been rumored to be interested in Jaylen Brown is Portland. Is this a move to set up another move for the Blazers? Which is interesting considering, you know, they've got, you know, one of the more frugal owners in all of sports who's, you know, just hired a coach on a one-year deal and would not guarantee years two and three. And you've got other coaches around the NBA that are like, listen, that's, I mean, Mike Anori, congratulations on the gig, but that sets a bad precedent. They're talking about the travel expenses. It's just kind of an interesting move for Portland at this point in time. But I hope he comes back in full health, maybe a change of scenery, you know, works for him. And if he could just, listen, if he could just stop making an Uzi gesture with his hands, I think everything's going to be fine. And I think you guys need to stop being so negative about this idea of Ja Morant in Portland. Like, you've got to welcome it and celebrate a little bit.
2: I'll celebrate him. He's a hell of an athlete. Yeah, I don't want him to get any more trouble. And I'm not sure which other teams or states he could have went to that would have made his love for guns more difficult. So, I mean, just...
1: Well, I mean, what about, like, Dallas, San Antonio?
3: Oh, you've been good. You walk with it on his hip.
2: Yeah.
3: Walk with that joint right on his head.
1: Imagine that.
3: Yeah, man.
2: Fine. I mean,
3: it's just the problem with that is that there's other people walking with them on their hips, right, too. So you just be aware of that aspect of it. But seriously, man, I hope it works out for them. Maybe it is. I don't know that it's a change of scenery for Ja Morant. I think it comes down to, A, can he stay healthy? And B, can he keep his mind focused in on what the main objective is? Because I feel like from what we've experienced of him during the height of his popularity, it was the Morants plural show. It wasn't just Ja Morant. It was the Morants. Now, I don't know his story all like that. I don't know the part his dad played, the role he played in his success. I just know that the success he was having and enjoying in the league, his dad was enjoying that success just like he was Ja Morant on the court. And sometimes your biggest blessing can also be your biggest curse. And from what I can gather and what I can see, I really don't want to speak out of term, but you know what? Observation and what you pull away from your observations and create opinions on, I mean, that my perception becomes my reality. My perception of Ja Morant was a young man who was crazy, crazy talented, has been lauded and praised for how gifted he is in a sport where getting praised at a young age is at a premium for basketball players. His dad was a part of it and did nothing, in my estimation, to make sure that he was keeping everything in the proper order and the proper perspective. And I can say honestly with confidence, if you look at the examples that have been stated during the course of this segment, if you read up on things that he's done and he's gotten in trouble, you know, for doing, those aren't things I could ever fathom or fix my mind to think of any of the young men that I know. I just don't like anyone who has had proper guidance from their fathers. They don't go down these lanes. Like, do you throw money in a strip club? Sure. How many people know that you throw money in a strip club? The people who went with you and the people that are there.
1: I try and pick it up.
3: Hey, I did that before. I went out with a guy that was like a billionaire, and
2: Jonas.
3: He had a whole bunch of ones.
2: Pick those ones up too.
3: He had a whole bunch of ones in plastic, and I was like, they was like throwing it on the floor. Yeah. Like I had to pick up at least enough money to pay for all my meals on that Super Bowl trip.
1: Yeah.
3: Thank you.
1: I get it.
3: Shouts out to Willie Teal. Right, so, anyway.
1: I forgot. I forgot.
3: Oh, I just gave you a name. All I'm saying is.
1: Hey, Diana, knock it off.
3: That's funny you said Diana. We still got to talk about what I was watching on TV. I'm just saying, don't get away from what the theme is here. And the theme is you're getting an opportunity to start anew. I don't know if he can recapture that magic, fellas. I really don't, but at least he got an opportunity.
1: I forgot about his dad and Shannon Sharp having
3: almost
1: to be
3: got to a fight. Like, was really threatening each other. But then they was hugging it out like 2 minutes later. Like, nah, I'm not hugging it. If we about to thump, we going to thump. Like, I'm not on no, like, let's be cool 2 minutes later.
1: As Brady always tells me, that's cap.
3: That's straight cap.
1: Yep.
2: I don't know what that means.
3: That's not being honest. You're lying.
2: What's cap?
3: Yeah, if you say something and they say that's cap, they're basically saying you're full of it. Like you're not telling the truth, whatever. That's cap.
2: I put up the horns. Yeah. I put up the horns like BS.
3: Oh.
2: You know?
3: Oh, okay.
2: I didn't need to say that's cap. I move a little quicker, you know?
3: Hey, man, Serena got on therapeutic socks. Are those?
0: Yeah. Are those therapeutic socks she's wearing out there?
2: Can we get a gout update? How is the gout?
3: I feel better today. It's still, my heel is just a little bit sore, but I feel all right. I mean, I could get away. I could be faster than Jonas if a mountain lion came running up on us.
1: Who couldn't?
2: I've never seen Jonas even jog.
1: Yeah.
2: So I would not know what that looks like.
3: Because he flies away.
1: I got
3: When it gets dangerous, he just turns into a bat and flies away.
1: I got a bum knee, a bad hip. It's just not happening anytime soon.
3: Jonas turns into a wax figure when danger comes.
1: But you get me on an echo bike. why is that vampire driving a Tacoma? Doesn't make any sense. All right, so like, can I just to put a bow on the whole Ja Morant thing? Seriously though, because I do think that this, you know, since we're on the topic, that this does need to be discussed.
2: Because
1: we're talking about, you know, upbringing and you know, when you guys were younger.
2: Oh no.
1: Were you water gun, super soaker,
3: yes,
1: water balloon?
3: All of them.
1: Like, but what was your gun of choice? All right.
3: When I was younger, I had a black Uzi squirt gun.
1: Okay.
3: When I got to college, I had the backpack super soaker because we had super soaker wars with the other players and other teams.
1: Yeah.
3: Until they took it to a whole nother level and started shooting BBs like their water guns weren't as good as ours, and we was pulling up like doing drive-bys with like backpack super soakers. So cats turned to BB guns, and that ruined it. But that was it. That was the last of any type of. Now I do have real guns. Like, I have an arsenal of guns.
1: Oh, but I'm thinking summertime activities. Like,
3: so I gradually moved from the Uzi water gun when I was younger to the super soaker in college. I'm an Armageddon type of guy.
1: Okay.
3: Here's the crazy thing though is that they're all in storage somewhere properly safe and secure because I don't have a license here in California, so none of them are here.
1: Now I would recommend if you guys remember the hard plastic water guns, just the handheld, just, you know, the little pink
3: see through joint.
1: Yeah, so you got one in one
3: little
1: pocket,
3: pink one,
1: yeah,
3: see through
1: one in the other. I would always go orange. One in one pocket, one in the other. You don't wear socks during the summertime for the most part, so you can't hide one in your socks. So you got to probably go back pocket. Some board shorts don't have that, but if you're going to light somebody up, that's an option for you.
3: Because it's a quick, easy way of hitting somebody with a little squirt, and then you can act like you didn't do it.
1: Yeah.
3: Those are the best times to do it. But we used to have real water gun wars, though. Like, back in the day, like, you run around the whole neighborhood, have water gun wars. Like, that was a real deal, and then we did in college.
1: Brady, what was your water gun of choice on the topic of Ja Morant? As a kid,
2: I was actually going to say, when you asked the question, I was thinking more Nerf guns. Like, usually we had
1: Nerf guns.
2: Yeah,
1: fun.
2: Yeah,
3: That's like dorm room action, though. That's like apartment action. Like, you're sitting on the couch. Cats are hanging out in the dorm.
2: I was thinking when I was a kid. I don't think I played with Nerf guns when I got older.
3: No?
2: I think I passed that up after that.
3: What was you trying to say, Brady?
1: What was you, turn eight?
2: I was done with the whole Nerf gun thing probably by
3: There lies the disconnect between quarterbacks and the rest of the team. There you go. They just think they better than us, man. You see?
2: I put down the G.I. Joe figurine and I picked up a playbook. You know, I put down Wolverine in X-Men and I went ahead and just started lifting weights.
3: Say that to Brian Dawkins and his locker is probably still there, you know?
2: Yeah, I remember B-Doc, dude. I played with him. He had the whole Wolverine set up.
3: As an adult.
2: But by the way, he might have loved those things, but I guarantee you he was out running around. He wasn't playing with little toy guns. He was out there.
3: Hey, man.
2: He's out there getting ready to play in the NFL.
3: I played with Nerf guns and body parts in college, bro, and I have no shame for it. I have no shame about it. Body parts and Nerf guns.
2: I heard you the first time. I'm not touching this.
3: I was looking at Jonas's face. Sometimes you got to feel your way through things. Like linebackers, man. They teach you to read and react.
1: Hey.
3: You know? Really going
1: to
3: do this.
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3: Good luck, Tom Moran.
1: It is the Dan Patrick Show here on Fox Sports Radio. LeVar Arrington, Brady Quinn, Jonas Knox with you. 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

0: what some of these franchises are going for at this point. I mean, it's going to be ridiculous how expensive it's going to, well, what it's going to take, but still, it's got to be the probably the only time this will ever happen. Like, I can't even imagine another time when we'll see a team winning a championship that immediately selling.
1: I think the Celtics sold, but I think it was, I don't know if it was the very next offseason when they won the title.
0: After.
1: Yeah, it was like a year after, and Seattle's Seattle's on the market. So, and they're talking about, as you mentioned, $10 million. So that's kind of the range they, or $10 billion. That's kind of the range.
2: What?
1: I was going to say, man, that'd be awesome.
2: Hey, I was going to say, Q, hit me up after the show.
1: So that's the range that they're looking at. And the first round of bids were due yesterday. And so there's just conversation as to who wants in on this. And I think, when Jerry Richardson sold the Panthers, was it $2 billion? I want to say
0: it was a forced sale though too, which isn't great, but yeah, something in that ballpark.
1: Yeah. So why don't you guys get in on this? Come on, you got cash.
2: I have no desire to own an NFL franchise.
1: You wouldn't want to own an NFL franchise?
0: Who was awesome. Rumored? Zuckerberg? Is that who they thought were going to try to get it? Maybe Bezos.
2: Yeah.
0: Bezos could make sense. So
2: yeah, I feel like that's ego driven. Unless you're someone like Tom Brady, which that's still ego driven, but he's allowed to be ego driven. He's allowed, like if Michael Jordan, he's allowed to have bought a basketball team and felt like he could do it and win with it and all that stuff. Like, I have no interest in that.
1: No interest in owning an NFL team?
2: I would love to put together a roster, though. I could put together a roster 100%. I mean, I used to put them together for eighth grade teams. Like,
1: same
2: I
1: thing.
2: Could put together a roster. Oh, well, it's actually harder.
1: Why?
2: Well, because you don't know what an eighth grader is going to ultimately become. And if you think about it, like I said, I had Shedeur Sanders. I had Shedeur Sanders and Caleb Williams in the same game as quarterbacks in the eighth grade. I know talent, I'll say I know talent, but more importantly, I know a lot of people, and the people that I know, people will tell you who the dogs are. Like, they'll let you know, like, that he get him. There's a kid named Aaron Willis from Virginia, played for the Canes. The shots out to Coach Scott and the Canes in Virginia and Richmond, and that kid hit like a Mack truck. He just never grew. So then there's always that aspect of it, right? But I would love to put together a college. I would love to put together a college team, not a pro team. I'd love to put together a college team.
1: All right, so let's break down a...
2: But I'd never want to own one.
1: Let's break down just a hypothetical here. All right, so if we were going to buy an NFL franchise...
2: We should start thinking about buying a college franchise. That's
1: what
2: we should start thinking. Yeah, why not? It's going to happen.
1: Hawaii?
2: Why not?
1: Yeah, I'm in.
2: Why not?
1: Love
2: get it cheap.
1: Chang.
2: Get in cheap.
1: Because
2: that ain't going to cost much. We get in on that cheap.
1: Come on.
2: We get some money donors behind us, and we build it up. Let's go.
1: But everything's more expensive in Hawaii. You know, our friends listening on the Tiki Torch of the Hawaiian Islands, Fox Sports 990, you know what we're talking about. You are familiar with that. Everything goes up in price.
2: We make some cash.
1: That's why a lot of people out there have chickens, so they don't have to pay for eggs. You know, save money.
2: Eggs are expensive, man.
1: Very, very pricey. But if we were to do a hypothetical here, and let's say Brady is the front man for this purchase. When we do come into ownership, what roles does everybody get? Like, what roles would you say would be perfect for everybody from an ownership standpoint? I just want a part of it. I don't need to get any of the glory. That glory is just going to come naturally. I would want to know, Brady, what would my involvement be if we were to go go in thirds on buying an NFL team? Like, how would you want me best suited with the organization?
0: Let me start off with LeVar, because I think I've got a pretty clear idea of what he would do. He like Chris Spielman's takeover is kind of advisory to the owner, you know, so you can kind of oversee things, make sure like, hey, they're bringing in the right guys, they're bringing in the right people, you know, kind of be the eyes and the ears to help out with ownership. That would be like a great role,
2: I would love
0: I think,
2: that
0: for him.
2: Yeah, I'd do that.
0: And then for you, Jonas, it's a really, really important role. And I don't want you to take this as

0: slight in any way.
1: I think I'm
0: But I want you to understand, you know, the organization would need a tone setter, okay? And I feel like you are a great tone setter because you're consistent.
1: Yeah, you are.
0: You're positive.
1: You are.
0: And you're thorough in your preparation. So I would think that you being the guy that's out there at the gate when the players and people first come in, that'd be the perfect position for you.
2: Okay.
1: That's
0: because
1: so crazy.
0: You would be able to set the tone right away.
1: I was thinking secretary. But you're saying at the gate, at the security gate. Man, you took it a step further.
0: Before they even get in behind.
1: God, I was tracking with you, bro.
3: Heck yeah.
0: Before they even get inside, like the first person they see is
1: you're
0: Josh.
1: Right.
3: And you would I also, like I would put a tray out there that would take out stuff from their pockets and put it in the tray before they came in.
1: No, you don't do all that.
0: You're just coming through their car. We'd have a nice setup for you. You'd have a bathroom in there, a nice TV.
1: Yeah. Chilling,
0: nice
1: man.
0: Nice chair and all that. Yeah.
3: Oh, that's so not like anywhere close to the stadium, just in the parking lot.
1: Not close to the facility.
3: Oh.
1: Stadium is one thing, but unless it's connected to. But yeah, coming into the facility, he's saying basically the security checkpoint. Right. Yeah. You'd be at the security checkpoint.
3: What would I wear? Would I need to get dressed
0: Whatever you want.
1: Yeah.
0: I mean, we probably
1: generally
0: give you
1: have a polo.
0: Some Seahawks. Seahawks swag or something.
1: But you can have on, you know, workout shorts.
0: But think about it. You're the first person that everyone sees when they get to the facility every day. It's a really important job.
3: Now,
2: I agree.
3: Okay, now, game days, I mean, obviously I'll be in the suite with you guys, right? Or is there...
1: I wouldn't be in the suite until the second half. First half, I'm going to be on the field.
0: Or tailgating.
3: Yeah.
1: Well, before the game, I'm going to be tailgating.
0: With sponsors.
1: 100%.
0: Yeah.
1: Jonas seen me at work now. I don't play around with my tailgate.
3: Tell you the same, man.
0: Trust me. I get your
3: tailgate's fun, man. Tailgate's fun.
1: I make things work. I make it shake. It's a Six City tailgate. I make it shake. You know what I mean? I'm important in some places in this world. You know what I mean? Like, maybe not that important here, but you know what I mean?
0: I'm so thankful I met you when I did in my life. Like, I just feel like it would have been wild during my younger days.
1: You would have been the very one I would have been keeping right there with. That's the funny thing. You would have been right there with me, seat laid back on the passenger side.
3: My favorite moment is like Lamar's son played at Delaware. And were they playing in-state college?
1: Yes.
3: So they were coming to play in-state college. And I'm like, man, that's so awesome. You're going to be able to see your son on the field in-state college where you're a legend at, a Hall of Famer at. As far as like, I'm going to be at the tailgate. And then I'll go
1: Half the time
3: I'll be there, but I'm going to be at the tailgate before that.
1: That's very true. Very true. Getting LeVar Allen's. Then I go in and I handle my business and I shake all the donors' hands and all the people that are around. I shake their hands and I hang out with our fans and our community. And I watch the first half of the game and then I go up with the crafts. I go up with the AD and all the other people and I get my drink on and during the second half. And I cheer from up top. So I would come up top with y'all in the second half. Knowing that my work is done. Now, once I know my work is done, then I'm a lay back a little bit. But I'm going to get that work in early and during.
3: Yeah.
1: We're going to get it in together.
3: Definitely.
1: We're going to own the team one day, but it's going to be a college team.
3: It is the Dan Patrick Show here on Fox Sports Radio. LeVar Arrington.
1: That might be the
3: Brady movie. Quinn, Jonas Knox with you. By the way, the hottest rookies, biggest superstars, and all-time greats. 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Up next... we're going to find out a lot about somebody on this show, and that's yours right here on FSR. 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
1: It's funny that you're playing this song.
0: LeVar Arrington, Brady Quinn, Jonas Knox, in for Dan and the guys. Coming up top of next hour, a little over 12 minutes from now. If you want a red ass in your life, especially at this time in the morning, Pete Prisco's here. And we're going to ask Pete Prisco what he's done to get out of a ticket before as an NFL reporter. We'll get into that for you again coming up here a little over 12 minutes from now. Before we get to another edition of What the Hell Are You Watching, want to let you know that you can watch us on YouTube. Just search 2PROSFSR within YouTube. Again, that's 2PROSFSR. Hit the subscribe button. After you've done that, tap the thumbs up icon. Comment away whether you agree or disagree. Let us know what you think. Again, just search 2PROSFSR on YouTube and subscribe. And away we go with another edition of What Are You Watching? Where we go around and we find out a lot about members of this show. And a man who's got a full clip, no Ja Morant pun intended, the one and only birthday boy, LeVar Arrington.
2: I mean, y'all don't want to go first? You guys go first.
0: I watched the Cubs.
2: Okay, that was it, huh?
0: That's what I watched.
3: Oh, nice walk-off
0: last
3: night.
0: Yeah, you like
3: that?
0: How about
3: that, Cubbies? Yeah.
0: Yep, little Seiya Suzuki, deep to the wall. Guy caught a glove full of ivy, and next thing you know, the Cubs have won it again. They're nice. Turning things around, man. Took 2 of 3 from the Brew Crew in Milwaukee, Wrigley North. Big time.
2: That's nice, man. Yeah. What about you, Q?
3: Man, I haven't been watching much of anything. Just some World Cup, honestly. I usually watch, like, live sporting events. I really can't get into shows. I just don't have time to really care, honestly.
2: Huh.
3: It's just,
0: that's a great point.
3: I just don't care.
2: All right, well, I'll take, like, so obviously House of Dragons aired on Sunday, so we got knocked that one down. I'll say they came out the gate. Like, you remember how Mike Tyson used to, like, wipe his feet and then come to the center of the ring, and then somebody get their ass knocked out in the next few seconds to a few minutes. That's how House of Dragons has come out in this season 3, I believe, of House of Dragons, which is obviously the spinoff to Game of Thrones.
0: Yeah.
2: They've been getting at it.
0: Right out the gate.
2: Also watch Love Island. Love Island is again, it's cringe entertainment. Like, it just is. You're watching these young cats kiss each other in the mouth the whole time. You're cringed out. You're grossed out. They're sucking each other's toes. They freaking one another. And really, all it does for me is give me an opportunity to think about how much I don't miss being young in some instances. Sometimes you want to go back. Love Island makes you appreciate being older.
0: Can I ask a question about Love Island? So, just so I'm clear, are they on an actual island?
2: Yeah.
0: Okay.
2: They're in Fiji.
0: And all right, so they're in Fiji, and then, like, how do you get eliminated? What disqualifies you from the competition?
2: It's wild because there's not very many eliminations that take place, but every once in a while they have eliminations where, like, you do coupling. Then you have terminology, like coupling means that you know, they'll ask you, you want to sleep with me tonight, not like that way, but sleep in their bed. And you could still be sleeping in somebody's bed and coupled with somebody and not be closed. So closed and open means I'm sleeping in your bed, we're hanging out, but I'm still open to having conversations and talking to other girls or other guys in the villas.
0: So nobody's getting cracked.
2: Oh, yeah.
0: Oh, they are?
2: Oh, there's cracking taking place, too.
0: Wow.
2: Smash, crack, flip it up, rub it up. Like, they're freaks. They're freaking off up in there. They're freaking.
0: All right.
2: They're freaks.
0: And that's
2: what you get when you watch Love Island, is like there's this entertainment idea of it where it's like a very, very cult, a very niche type of show. And it's like you got serial daters. And so now you start picking favorites, like, oh, I like this person. Oh, they seem like a good couple. I wouldn't expect it this connection, this, that, not this, she's a hoe, oh he's a gigolo, like you like start like judging people, all kinds of different
0: things. What's
2: the
0: difference between Love Island and The Bachelor or The Bachelorette?
2: Because The Bachelorette and The Bachelor are more geared towards one person trying to find love with a whole bunch of different people. Like, in this one, it's like, it's 5-on-5 or 6-on-6, right? Okay. And so, at times, like, you're looking at the homie, like, you're my homie. Oh, you're my homie. We got Titan here and we're cool, but I want to talk to your chick. So now you got to try to figure out how to navigate that. And then they'll do weird things, like they do these competitions. But so they put the boys in one villa, had the girls that they were dating in another villa. And they'll do weird things that are like skewed against the boys. Like the boys were in the villa. They brought new girls in. They were supposed to do a date with the girls they're in the villa with currently. They take them out of the current villa, put them in a different villa, and brought in a whole entire different group of girls. Now, there's a term for them. They're called bombshells.
0: Oh.
2: They're called bombshells, right? So they bring in the bombshells, and they come in, they shake things up, and they had them on camera talking about, oh, it's later for my girl back in the other villa, and the girls is watching it. Their gift was to open this box, and it revealed a big-ass screen that showed them reacting to the bombshells that came in. Okay, but
0: Thriller in the Villa.
2: But we don't have much time, so I got to switch shows on y'all. I've been watching documentaries, all right? Earth, Wind, and Fire. Did not know that Maurice White was as gifted and as talented an artist as he was. Blew me away how gifted he was.
0: Last name, man.
2: And how talented. White, yeah, all right. And didn't want to get married. Like, he had a life partner, but just said he wasn't marriage material. I ended up having, like, two kids. And anyways, that was interesting. Then I watched another one on Guns N' Roses. And your boy Axl Rose was a menace. Dude was a menace.
0: Yeah.
2: I mean... yeah. And the fact that... I knew Guns N' Roses was big, but I didn't realize how big they really like these dudes were like Axl didn't want to do a show. Cats rioted, like straight riots, like riots.
0: I think it was what, Montreal, when they opened for Metallica, he just decided not to do it.
2: I'm just not doing it. I'm out.
0: Yeah,
2: and they tore it down.
0: Yeah,
2: last one, because I know we're up on it. Journey. I watched a documentary on Journey. I thought that was pretty interesting as well. And Princess Diana. And basically, it came from their house media, and they basically did this whole thing that shows that she was probably murdered. But at the end of it, they tell you, just accept the fact that she died in a horrific car accident. And that'll do it for all the shows I've watched this week.
0: That's unbelievable.
2: Yeah, Diana was just in a car accident. Hey, no foul play.
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0: 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LeVar Arrington, Brady Quinn, Jonas Knox, in for Dan and the guys. 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And it is time for a Tuesday tradition on our show. 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And every Tuesday, we have the man himself, the smooth operator, the one and only Pete Prisco, senior NFL columnist for CBS Sports, CBS Sports HQ analyst. Get him on X at Prisco CBS. And Pete, good morning. Good talk, Pete.
1: Pete,
0: that's a hell of a...
1: Where are you, Pete?
0: All right, Pete, there you are.
2: LeVar's birthday today. It's LeVar's birthday today.
0: That is correct.
3: That's right, yeah.
2: Happy 65th, LeVar.
3: Thank you, sir.
1: Whoa. Okay.
3: No, that's about right. I'm in dog years.
1: Dang.
2: Football years.
3: Yeah, and you don't have to be alone, so we could be 65 together. There you go.
2: There we go.
3: Yeah,
2: welcome to my world.
3: Yeah, no worries.
1: Yeah, what does he have to look forward to, Pete?
3: I used the pens and Geritol already, and I have gout, so we're good, Pete. Like we can talk.
2: I can promise you, I don't have any of that.
3: Whatever, whatever.
2: No.
3: You don't have to be ashamed to be old, Pete. It's okay. We can be old. We can be overweight.
2: I'm not ashamed of it one bit because good. You know what it is. It's better than the alternative.
3: There you go. I ain't trying to be in the ground yet. Not yet. How you doing, Pete? Appreciate the birthday gift. How you doing, man?
2: Yeah, happy birthday. Happy birthday.
0: Hey, Pete, I was wondering, have you ever name dropped to get out of a ticket before? I don't know why that came to mind.
3: A great
0: but
3: question.
0: I was just thinking, like, have you ever shown a text exchange with a head coach or something to get out of a ticket before?
2: No.
0: Okay.
2: I have not.
0: All right. I was just wondering.
2: I have gotten out of jury duty once.
0: How'd you pull that off?
2: No. I knew people.
0: All right. That's fair.
2: I knew people.
0: So we're coming towards the end of the old Diana Rossini fiasco, correct? We're about at that point with the latest, the body cam footage and all the other things that came along with it.
3: We're not.
0: By the time week one comes around, this is going to be an afterthought, correct?
2: Yeah, I would think so. But I mean, like, are we really going this far into it? I mean, seriously. I mean, did that video, was it really meaningful and telling at all? What did it tell you?
3: How she handles things, how she gets things done.
2: Well, I mean, she's on the phone when you're not supposed to be on the phone when you're driving. I guess that's
3: there you
2: the law.
3: Go.
2: Yeah, I mean, that's she's violating the law.
3: Then that makes you wonder what else is she using that she shouldn't be using in the car while...
2: We've kind of figured that out already, haven't we? I mean,
3: I'm just saying, it's confirmation, you know.
2: I mean, people just love gossip, don't we? I mean, that's basically what it is.
3: I mean, yeah, that is yes. What it is.
0: Yeah. Yes, they do.
3: I think she should be a contestant on Love Island's next season, Pete. That's what I think.
2: I don't watch that show. I heard that show's pretty good, though.
3: It's entertaining. It's cringe-worthy entertainment. That's
1: hey,
3: what
1: Pete,
3: I
1: Pete, on that note, what do you watch? Because you've told me some of it, you know, in the past. It's kind of interesting.
2: Like what, Brady?
1: Well, you watch
0: no,
1: soap
0: you
1: operas.
0: Answer the question.
1: You watch
2: no,
1: soap
2: I
1: operas.
2: I hear what Brady thinks is interesting. What?
1: You watch soap operas.
2: I do. Absolutely do.
3: Oh my gosh!
2: But I don't watch them. I watch them.
3: You watch stories?
0: Wait, really?
2: Yeah. Oh yeah. I've always watched them.
0: You are old.
2: No, I've always watched them. By the way,
3: damn!
2: Back in the day, they were
3: Pete watches stories.
2: NFL locker rooms watched them all the time.
3: Don't put that on no NFL locker rooms.
0: Do they really?
3: Don't put it on NFL locker rooms, Pete. You watch what were you? Days of Our Lives guy? What? As the World Turns?
2: As the World Turns went off the air a long time ago.
3: All My Children,
0: Dallas.
2: No, I didn't watch that one. I watched I watched the CBS soaps.
3: CBS, what are they? What were the names, Pete? Oh,
1: what a company man you are, Pete.
0: Way to represent, Pete. That's a job
1: Pete,
0: well done.
1: What a company man.
3: But you watched The Young and the Restless?
2: Yeah.
0: There you go, Mark. I watched the CBS shows.
2: I remember watching it. My mom used to watch it, and she watched it. David Hasselhoff was on it. Did you know that? He was Snapper. That was his name.
3: You used to sit there and watch stories with your mom?
2: Yeah, when I come home from school or something, yeah.
0: Is that why Hasselhoff was eating hamburgers off the floor later on in life, or no?
2: I don't think that's why he was doing it. He had other issues, I think. By the way, in case anybody's wondering, here's a good Hasselhoff. You know, he once had the number one song in Germany.
0: Hmm. Really?
3: I mean, he could sing.
2: And you know,
3: he was multi-talented.
2: He was a big fan of Hasselhoff the singer.
3: Hmm.
2: You know that?
0: Who knew?
3: Didn't know that.
2: Ooga Chaka, Ooga Chaka. Remember that?
3: Yeah,
2: song?
3: I do remember that. Yeah.
0: That was his.
2: He remade it. It's if you find that song and play it right now, his version of it, you guys will laugh your asses off.
3: We're gonna find it. We're gonna try to find it, Pete.
0: Pete, you're a well-rounded guy, man. I had no idea.
1: You are, Pete. No one's going to deny that. Hey, Pete, who do you think you're most like? Of all the soap operas, of all the characters, who is most like you?
3: Hmm.
2: Well, not in the soap operas, but in my in TV, my wife always tells me I'm a cross between Larry David and Al Bundy.
3: Oh, gosh.
0: Oh, okay.
3: Al Bundy's a good dude in real life, man. Really like.
2: I heard he is.
3: Oh,
2: I heard he is.
3: Super, he's a super good
2: player.
3: Dude.
2: He was drafted.
3: From West PA, I believe, actually.
2: Yeah, he was drafted.
3: Yeah.
2: And by the way, she's not wrong about that, by the way, because I got a little Larry. I'll say things to people that I probably shouldn't say, and then I got a little Bundy in me. So, yeah,
3: Archie Bunker in there, too?
2: No,
3: that's too hardcore for you?
2: That's too hardcore.
3: All right, well, this isn't hardcore, is it? What about this, Pete?
0: Oh, there you go, Pete.
3: What about that, Pete?
2: Is that the Hoff version?
3: Yes, it is. Who else could that be singing?
0: Oh, God. Sounds like
3: Turn
0: Woods.
3: It up, Mark! Turn it up, Mark!
0: Sounds like Cher.
2: And by the way, the video is even worse.
1: What a voice, though, on the Hoff.
0: Oh, my God.
1: Hey, he can sing. This guy's a triple threat. He can sing, he can act.
3: He's a triple threat. Come on,
2: Hustle
0: Hop!
2: Wow, what a bad song.
0: He looked
2: a little like Dan Marino back in the day.
0: He did.
3: Yeah, yeah. I
0: can
3: see that. Yeah, he did.
0: Good call.
1: A better look at Dan Marino. But yeah.
3: Don't do that. Don't do that.
1: That's what I would say.
3: Dan Marino is a good looking dude, man.
0: Hey,
1: I'm not discounting it.
3: Golden flowy locks. Nah.
0: Hey, can we make this Pete's intro song moving forward instead of Smooth Operator?
3: Can we get
0: Hustle Hop, Ooga Chaka? Yeah, that works.
1: All right. Can I steer us back on track here?
0: Yeah, please. Enough's
1: Pete,
0: enough.
1: I realize you're a football guy. I'm a football guy. But I do think we can both appreciate the fact that, like, when I – and maybe you're not a fan of the shootout as far as, like, there being overtime, something else.
3: Oh, God.
1: It creates so much suspense. Why can't the NFL figure out a better way of creating more drama for overtime?
2: Like?
1: Well, we basically come
2: Let's
1: down
2: have
1: to we've shortened
2: point contest.
1: No, I'm not advocating for that. I'm not advocating for that. But wouldn't you rather see like a play from the five? Wouldn't you rather see like each team gets one, that's it? Wouldn't you rather see something like that? And you can say it sounds gimmicky, but the truth of the matter is there is like you got to end the game at some point, and there's just not a lot of suspense to the way overtime's done nowadays.
3: What about running people over like that new game they got, the sport they got out that the Polynesians and the Tongans be playing? What about that? Like you get like five guys and you line them up at one on the 10-yard line, one at the goal line, and see if they can get across the goal line. What about that, Pete? That'd be like a shootout.
2: Well, penalty kicks in soccer is the equivalent of shooting free throws to decide an NBA game in overtime.
1: Yeah, that's fair enough.
3: Okay, then that might be the case.
2: Would you want to see that? Come on.
1: I'll put it this way. I do when there's something on the line. When they can win or lose on one shot, yeah. I want to see how someone responds.
3: We saw Wimby fold. He couldn't make free throws down the stretch. That pressure got... Yeah.

0: I want to see him play his sport. Come on, you don't want to see penalty kicks.
1: But they played for 2 hours. Like, at some point, if they can't figure it out, you got to end it sometime.
2: They couldn't get it done, Pete.
0: Hey, go look at some of the hockey games, and playoff hockey games have gone for like 6 periods or stuff.
1: They even have changed the rules to finish it. Will they go 3-on-3?
0: No, not in the playoffs they don't.
1: The playoffs they don't, but I'm saying like,
0: this is the playoffs, isn't it?
1: But they do it the regular season. That's what we're talking about.
0: No, but I'm saying in the playoffs, they keep playing. This is the playoffs for soccer, is it not?
1: You can make the case for that, sure. But I'm saying at some point, you have to end the game.
0: Well, then they don't end the game in hockey. They keep playing until they end the game.
1: Okay. All right. But so, you know what? I take it back. You were possibly the worst person to ask that question to. My apologies.
0: Okay. Keep them playing until they drop.
2: Hey, Pete. Yep. I want to go back to Diana Rossini and revisit that, because she basically she basically said that
1: all the way to week one.
2: She said that 9 stank as a quarterback and they needed to fix it. That the police officer agreed. I mean, does this further confirm that it's over for JJ McCarthy in Minnesota as a starting quarterback?
0: Okay. First off, I never thought he was that good to begin with. B, I didn't think that he played very well when he played. C, they went out and got Kyler Murray for a reason. And here's the other part of the equation. Everybody always says Kevin O'Connell fixes every quarterback there is. Oh, my God, look what he did. Sam Darnold, look what he does. Oh, he fixed J.J. McCarthy, has he? So either J.J. McCarthy is that bad or Kevin O'Connell isn't the guy that everybody says he is and can fix everybody. So it's got to be one or the other. I think Kyler Murray's the starting quarterback. I think he should be the starting quarterback. And J.J. McCarthy, to me, was just a bad pick by the Minnesota Vikings. And I've said it many a time, and I'll sit here and continue to say that.
1: Whose pick was it?
0: Probably, to be honest with you, I bet it was Kevin O'Connell's pick.
2: Ooh.
3: I mean,
2: so it wasn't the GM that got fired?
0: Well, I'm sure they both were in collaboration, but I mean, I think Kevin O'Connell had influence on it. I mean, let's be real. He's the head coach of that football team. He's an offensive guy. He knows quarterbacks. You don't think he had influence into who was being picked? Come on.
1: Sure. We've had this conversation before, which you've taken the other side of this. But that being said,
0: in what way?
1: Well, let's say he wanted to go up and get Drake May, and they couldn't. Like, Do you view it different? Like, they felt like they just needed to take a quarterback then? Or they just botched the situation altogether?
0: Quarterback panic is a thing, Bray. You've seen it. It happens all the time.
1: But it's irrelevant to the conversation of they are where they are because they made the pick. And clearly there's a, like, you would know this from going to the combine. There's a different pecking order for how everyone ranks the quarterbacks, right?
0: Correct.
1: Like, this past year, was it a consensus that it was Mendoza 1 and then Ty Simpson 2, et cetera?
0: Pretty much.
1: Now, do you think next year is going to be that way?
0: No, I don't. Although, my personal feeling is right now, Arch is going to end up being
1: number
0: one.
1: It'll be C.J. Carr.
0: C.J. Carr is a good player, Brady. I love C.J. Carr.
1: It's not biased. Anyone who watches him throw it, like, look at what Todd McShay just said for the Manning Passing Academy.
0: No, I'm with you 100%. I keep mentioning him to a bunch of people, and they keep shooting me down. I go, you're wrong. He can play. I'm with you 100%. I love C.J. Carr. I think he has a chance to be the number one overall pick. No question about it.
3: Oh, wow.
0: But I think there's going to be a lot of guys jockeying for that. Don't you? Wouldn't you agree?
2: Will Sorsby have a horse in the race?
0: I think he'll be back in it next year. Huh. But I think his problem will be, what have you seen from me lately? And you know how that works.
3: Of course.
0: I mean, look at Mendoza. Mendoza went soaring up the board because he played so well last year. But if he hadn't played, where would he have been drafted? So I think that matters. But Sorsby will be in the draft next year, I think.
4: 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Get him on X at Prisco CBS. It's Two Pros and a Cup of Joe in for the Dan Patrick Show. Now, every year you release your top 100. What was the name, or at least the name, or maybe the name that was left off that you've gotten the most heat for on your top 100 list on CBS?
0: I haven't really gotten heat for guys left off. I've gotten more heat for where I put guys.
3: Drake May.
0: Well, I mean, him.
2: You caught some flack for Drake May being, well, you had him at 61.
0: Yeah, where would you put him?
2: So
0: I had him at 50, what was he? Yeah, 61.
2: 61. I would have him higher than 61. I mean, he did play in the Super Bowl.
1: Well, I also feel like it's,
0: so did Trent Dilfer and so did Brad Johnson. They were never
2: top
1: AP. Does the running back the position devalue them in your rankings? Is that why you have Bijan at 17 and McCaffrey at 19?
0: No, it doesn't devalue them, but Gibbs, I also had Saquon Barkley third last year. Look what happened to him.
1: So, but that's not a direct reflection on your pick. Jeez. You're looking back on what he did, right?
0: Yeah, I mean, look, Bijan Robinson is a great player. I just the value of the position, like you said, this isn't based on value of the position. Otherwise, you have all quarterbacks in the top 10.
1: Well, you have a lot of quarterbacks in the top 10.
2: No, that's not right. And you were waiting for a reaction.
1: You have a lot of quarterbacks in the top 10.
0: I have five in the top 10. And you know what? Okay. If you went on value of the position, if you went on MVP value, you'd have 10 of them.
2: Well, I have yet to see a quarterback throw the ball to himself, as Giselle said, or hand the ball off to himself.
0: But doesn't matter. Happen. They're the most valuable players on every almost.
2: That's
0: team
2: what there. We deem them to be. That's what society has chosen.
0: Not deem them to be.
2: That's
0: it's right. What they are.
2: That's what society has chosen.
1: Society. Yeah.
0: Look. I'm going to give you an example. Myles Garrett was the best player in the NFL last year. And his team stunk.
2: You just gave the example of Trent Dilfer and Brad Johnson. Stop what you're doing right now. Stop that.
0: Okay, but
2: it does not take a quarterback to be the best player, the most valuable player for them to win. Look, Sam Darnold just won one.
4: You going to take that, Pete?
0: You know what it took for Trent Dilfer to win? The greatest scoring defense in the history of the league in a 16-game season.
2: Okay.
0: That's what it took.
2: And you saw that with the Seahawks last year with the dark side, the black side.
0: Right. And by the way, and Sam Darnold wouldn't be one of the 10.
2: All right. Well, don't act like you just always it has to be a quarterback.
4: Pete,
2: that's the most important position.
4: What's your criteria? Is it based on the previous year or is it just...
0: It's kind of based on both going into next year. And by the way, I will say this. It was tougher this year because of so many guys coming off major injuries. That was tough to do because, you know, we assume guys are going to be back. We assume they're going to be the same player, but you never know. And I'll give you an example. Neighbors was tough because he just had another procedure done. Yep. That was a tough one for me.
2: Sure.
0: Malik Nabers. And so we don't know where he's going to be. You know, if he's healthy, he's a top 100 player. And I put him in here, and I put him low on the list. If he's healthy, he's much higher on the list.
2: Do you have Ayuk on the list
0: this year? What's that?
2: Do you have Brandon Ayuk on the list?
0: No. He wouldn't be on the list if he was healthy.
2: Oh, wow.
1: So
2: you're a hater, Pete.
1: Here's what I find rather interesting. Pete, do you know who your biggest leap of a player is from last year to this year on this list?
0: Matt Stafford.
1: So think of a guy. No. Think of a guy who was not ranked last year.
0: Matt Stafford wasn't ranked last year because he was. I had him. I thought he was. Remember, there was talk about retirement, so I didn't rank him.
1: Huh. Okay, but if he wasn't going to retire, would you have put him in the top 100?
0: Yes, absolutely.
1: Okay. All right, so you just thought he wasn't going to play the following year.
0: Right.
2: But he wasn't good enough to be in the top 100 even with that question mark?
1: Jeez. All right.
2: Pete is a tough crowd, boy.
1: He is. So here's my question. You had a guy who 2 years ago made a Pro Bowl. He caught for over 1,100 yards, and you didn't have him ranked. And that's Jaxon Smith-Njigba, who you now jumped from unranked to 13th.
2: Thanks.
1: Why didn't you have him ranked the year before?
0: Well, because he wasn't a top 100 player in my book last year.
1: He was a Pro Bowl caliber player.
0: Was he the best receiver on his team last year? That year?
1: For the Seahawks?
2: Yes.
1: I mean, it's debatable, yeah.
0: I mean, wasn't Metcalf on that team that year?
2: So what?
1: Yes, but I think he had a pretty good season too. They can't both be in your top 100. We had a lot of spots here, Pete.
0: Yeah, I mean, it's hard to make the top 100, Brady. Think about that.
2: Think about that. Everybody can't do it. Everybody can't do it.
0: If there's 32 teams and there's 100 spots, that's maybe, a little over 3 per team. So, and if you have a team that has 6 or 7, that limits your
2: points. Well, that's all the owners pay, so it shouldn't be that hard. I guess just look at the contracts and put the highest contracts on your list, right?
0: I mean, no, that's not who I put on the list.
2: I'm just saying, but if we're doing it by 32 teams, just look that you probably get 2 to 3 guys that are getting top contracts on the team.
1: Pete, who did it pay you to put on the list that you didn't want to, but you kind of had to?
2: Yeah, that's a good one. Tell the truth,
1: nobody.
2: Pete.
1: No,
2: tell the truth.
1: Come on, Pete. There's one.
0: No, there's not. I don't have disdain for anybody. I know.
2: Nobody said disdain, Pete. We said getting bribed. Who bribed you? Who bribed their way to a spot, a number? I would have paid. If I was aware of these things, I would have paid for it.
1: I feel like it was a quarterback. There had to have been someone. Someone. I don't know if it was, you know, lower on the list. You've got Bo Nix. You've got Jalen Hurts.
0: No, no. They deserve to be on the list. Nobody really. People.
4: You still
1: you're thinking of someone. You just don't want to say it.
0: No, I saw that Bryce Young was on the NFL Network's top 100 list. He wasn't on mine.
1: I knew it. You're holding against him because of his height. You always do this.
2: Why do you height shame people, Pete?
0: Do you think Bryce Young is a top 100 player?
1: Let us
2: that second half of the season.
0: Oh, please stop it.
4: You had Jaden Daniels ahead of Caleb Williams coming off last year.
0: Well, you got to at least complete 60% of your passes.
4: Don't you have to play 60% of your games though?
0: Yeah, well, I mean, guys get hurt. You got to take that into account.
1: Are Sam Darnold and Brock Purdy that close? I mean, they're close in your list, but are those two quarterbacks that close in your mind?
0: Right now they are, but you know what? I think Jaden Daniels is a better player.
1: No, not Jaden Daniels. I'm saying Sam Darnold and Brock Purdy.
0: Are they close? Yeah.
1: Well, you got them close to your list. I'm asking if you in reality think they're that close.
0: Yeah, I think they're close.
1: Okay.
0: I think Sam Darnold. Look, I was one of his biggest critics, and he made me look bad, and I got to give him credit for it. He ended up playing good 2 years in a row, and he won a Super Bowl. So kudos to him.
1: Yeah, eat that, Pete.
0: I was wrong. I'm wrong. I'm like a lot of people.
1: Eat that, Pete.
4: Always always a good time. If you'd like to see Pete's list, his top 100, you can go to his X account at Prisco CBS. It is linked up there.
2: And if you want to see his favorite, you know, Chaka stories and go to CBS.
4: That's right.
2: Watch the Young and the Restless.
4: Senior NFL columnist for CBS Sports, CBS Sports HQ analyst. Thanks, Pete. We'll do it again next week.
0: You got it, guys. Take care.
4: There he is, the great Pete Prisco with us here on Fox Sports Radio. 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

0: AM coming up later on today. We've got it for you. That'll be yours here again a little over 15 minutes from now. The Malik Beasley story is just tremendous. Not a great look for the NBA. I think if anybody who's a conspiracy theorist, this probably gives them a little bit to run on. Malik Beasley, he's been indicted on federal charges for gambling related to a sports betting scheme that involved point shaving and prop bets. That according to ESPN. And so then some of the videos of the games and questions surfaced on social media yesterday. And it's pretty hard to argue with all that was going on. Some of the exchanges, message exchanges via Snapchat between him and other people. There was one game in particular. I think, Brady, you might have sent me the video where the spread was it like 7.5 and they were down by
1: 8.5.
0: Yeah, and they were down by 9. And he took the ball and sprinted from one end of the floor to the other for a layup. And once you see that, you go, oh, okay. Yeah, that's as blatant as it gets to cover the spread.
1: The worst one that I believe was on the indictment was his prop bet of over 3.5 rebounds. And this one was interesting because as you go through the course of the game and the different clips that were put out there, you do see something that looks like a player who's very eager to try to get that fourth rebound. And it was pretty elusive for him. I mean, even at times almost boxing out his own player to make sure he got it. But lo and behold, a missed shot with about, 4 seconds, 3 seconds left, maybe less than that, might have been like 0.3 seconds. He was able to haul in that fourth rebound and hit the over. So there was a number of allegations out there against him. But man, it looks damning. I mean, it looks damning for a league that, typically in blowouts or in certain cases doesn't have players show that much effort. It looks like a guy who was trying to accomplish like a very specific thing in that game.
2: All I'll say is at what point, how long has there been people getting caught gambling?
0: Getting caught or doing it?
2: Getting caught. Does it go beyond before Pete Rose? Like, how far back does getting
0: the Black Sox? The Black Sox scandal.
2: Why do you look at me like that when you say Black Sox like that? I don't know, because you put a lot of emphasis on black before you said socks, and then you turned and looked at me like real quickly. Like
0: it's radio. I don't see color.
2: Like I was going to react to you saying it. That like, oh yeah. The most horrible one and far away one was the Black Sox.
0: Your shirt's white.
2: Yeah, it is. At what point do we start to say these people need psychiatric evaluations?
0: Oh, come on.
2: You have got to be one of the most disconnected, ignorant, I don't know. There's a lot more that there's a lot more I could use, but maybe it's not appropriate for radio. At what point in time do you realize that gambling and athlete, whether pro or college, it's not a mix. It's not a fix. Now, it can't be.
0: So there's another name. Apparently Jimmy Butler's best friend, Ernie. They call him Ernie. Apparently, he's been implicated in this to where he was sort of the middleman between players and gamblers. Now there's people that are looking and sniffing around Jimmy Butler. I mean, that's just one of the things that's out there.
2: I just don't understand how. Why wouldn't you just gamble on things that you can legally gamble on? Like, again, I'm trying to understand what is the infatuation with doing this when it can cost you everything.
0: Well, but you could say the same thing about any bad habit, any drug addict, anything. You look at it and go, I don't what's the appeal to lighting the bottom of a spoon.
2: You're making
0: out in public.
2: That's legit. That's hardcore legit.
0: Okay, I don't get it.
2: But what I'm saying is, okay, these people that are doing that, outside of like LT and them who.

0: might have done it, but which makes it worse. I think it makes it far worse when you have so much to lose. Okay. Like those people you're talking about, what do they have to lose? They're trying to escape the reality because their reality stinks. What are these guys trying? What are you trying to escape reality for? And you know what? If whatever that reason is, good.
1: I don't know what
0: just step away so somebody else can have your roster spot.
1: I mean, I don't know what you're trying to push, but Brady and I always believe that everybody's equal. Now, I would say this.
0: Yeah, you could be equal, but you don't equally have as much to lose, or some people don't gain as much as others.
1: Did you guys see what the MLB Players Association?
0: Brady, up top voice.
2: First off, I am not co-signing on anything he's saying right now. He's trying to entice me to chime in on his.
0: Yes, he is. He's looking for the up top support. All right.
1: So let me ask you guys this then. All right, so the MLBPA, apparently one of the things that they're pushing for in the new negotiation to get a deal done is they want to ban all prop bets made available to Major League Baseball games because to sort of counteract some of the harassment and things that these players are getting online from people that are betting on these prop bets. And I look at that and I go, yeah, that's a nice thought, but you're not going to be able to scumbag proof everything. You're just not. There's going to be people who are going to be pissed off that you cost them a bet. They're going to say mean things. They're going to do bad things. The real problem is, do you have players that are betting on themselves or betting in the midst of actual games going on? And Major League Baseball has had it, and so has the NBA. I don't think that the problem is gambling and accessibility to gambling. I think the problem is you've got dirtbags who are in the vicinity of this, just like you always do. And so this whole idea that, well, you know, what do you expect when gambling companies get involved? And I don't know, like, I've said this before. There's a liquor store 10 feet away. I didn't just go during the break to go buy a bottle of booze. Like, you have choices to make. These guys make bad choices. I think you punish the individual. You don't throw everything away just based on a couple of bad choices by these guys.
2: How about that? To that point, I would just say this. Even if you eliminate the prop bets, there's still going to be the possibility of guys, you know, point shaving or doing something to hurt the outcome of the game, which you could actually make the case is a bigger deal because ultimately that's what people probably care about most. You know, where if a guy's trying to get the over 3.5 rebounds, all right, I mean, that might be good for his team, right? I mean, ultimately, the more rebounds he's getting, probably the more possessions they're getting, the better off that is. So I don't know that getting rid of prop bets is going to stop this sort of thing. It's always existed to some degree. For LeVar's, I guess, question or comment in regards to, you know, why they would do something like this, it's because we're humans and it's money. And once you get some money, you want more money. If you can find a way of manipulating the system to get more money easily and so forth, like, people do it. They do it all the time. It's not just in sports. I mean, look at the stock market. There's people who trade off insider information all the time. So, you know, this isn't unique just to sports with people trying to bend the rules or find ways around it to make more money. That's always existed. I firmly believe that the only way you can get rid of it or at least eliminate a portion of it is you have to make it where it's a lifetime ban. Like, there's no questions about it. You do it once, you're out. The risk becomes so great that either the reward has to become equally as great or it's never going to be worth it, right? Like, that's the only way I think is you can create a deterrent that's so painful or impactful, you can't afford to risk it. And so make whatever rules you want around it. But I think if you create something for the athletes, for the coaches, for the people involved, where if you get caught doing this, you're done. That's it. There's no appeal. There's no review. There's no judge in some district court in Lubbock, Texas, or something that's going to be able to save you. That's it. That's the only way that I think you have to use a tactic of scaring people. Honestly, that's the only way.
0: Because they're clearly not scared. This is not now. This is not life or death situations for these people, and that to me, it should be a life or death situation. Right. If you want to place this amount of importance on it,
2: let me put it this way to you. Brennan Sorsby gambled on a bunch of stuff, but also on his own team. All right? He's still going to be able to play in the NFL come the 2027 NFL draft. Like, yeah, he'll go through some rehab. And yes, they took away a season from him where, look, we don't know what he got paid, but we do know this. The Texas Tech didn't claw back whatever they have compensated him. So even for not playing, just for committing to go there, he got paid something. So what was really the lesson that we learned out of that? Like, okay, he lost eligibility for 1 year in college football. And even though it's a big deal, he still has the opportunity to go do, you know, go, you know, accomplish his dream of playing in the NFL one day, maybe win a Super Bowl one day. And so as much as it like pains for me to say this, because these are also young people, even though he's 22, he's not that young, there should be more thought and consideration to even at that level saying, like, look, kids, don't do this. You do this, you're not coming back from it. Playing in the NFL is not a right. It's a privilege. And you make this sort of mistake, you're not going to be in jail the rest of your life, but you're not going to be playing football. And so it sounds harsh. It sounds like it's over the top. But if you're asking me what is the only way to deter players from doing this in professional sports leagues, even in college, that is probably the direction you have to go. It has to be so painful, they don't even think about doing it. They don't even risk doing it.
1: And there's got to be examples made. And yeah, like I get it, and I'm with you. He's a young guy, got into it, probably got in a little too deep, and maybe he won't ever gamble again. But if you put your fate in somebody else's hands and you let them determine your future for you because of bad choices you make, that's the way it goes.
0: You put your fate in your hands. You did. You didn't put it in somebody else's hands. Like, you put your own fate in your hands, and then somebody made the fateful decision on what your future is based off of you taking your fate and placing it on a prop bet. That's just strange to me, man. I really don't comprehend it. I just don't. I for as long as people have been getting caught doing it, for as much money as you make playing, you are your bet. You want to bet on something? Bet on yourself, and not the way you're doing it, Sorsby. Bet on yourself by putting in the time in the film room, in the weight room, in your conditioning, getting out there in practice, practicing well, learning your habits, executing it in the game so you can win, executing it so you can become an all-pro and an all-American. Like, bet on your own self that way. Put the investment there. If you got too much time on your hands, that is the playground for bad things to happen.
1: Yeah.
0: Take up your time and do something productive with your life. I can't have sympathies for gamblers. I can't do it.
1: Yeah.
0: It's not something I can have sympathy for. I'm sorry.
1: Just a bad look all the way around.
0: It's a bad look. Yeah. Where are you going with this?
1: We are brought to you by DraftKings. 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The crown is yours. Up
0: hey,
1: next,
0: Jonas Knox.
1: We will close up and get you ready for a major event in the world of sports coming up later on tonight right here on FSR.

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0: Oh, that's right. Happy birthday to LeVar Arrington.
1: Thanks, Mark.
0: June's known for a lot of things. Around these parts, it's known as LeVar's birthday month.
1: Yeah, that was nice of you to bring that up.
0: So happy birthday.
1: Thank you. Appreciate it.
0: Now, there's been some misinformation out there that it was the 20th. It is not. June 30th.
1: Yeah, that's the first one. That's the warm-up birthday. That's the warm-up one.
0: That's the 10-day warning, letting everybody know.
1: That's correct.
0: It is LeVar Arrington, Brady Quinn, Jonas Knox with you in for the Dan Patrick Show. It's been a fun couple of days. Appreciate Dan and crew letting us hang out here. We're going to go back to our normal time slot, which will be before the Dan Patrick Show. Weekday mornings, you can listen to us 6 a.m. Eastern Time, 3 o'clock Pacific, right here on Fox Sports Radio. You can also follow along on YouTube. You've been watching throughout the course of the show at 2PROSFSR on YouTube. 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Right after the show, today's pod will be posted. 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You'll find today's full show and a best of version posted right after we get off the air. All right, so Brady, we've got some sound to get people ready for a big time event coming up later on.
2: Getting ready for the World Cup, Ecuador, Mexico. As I know, you're very much invested in that matchup.
1: God.
2: This is what it sounded like last night. If you were just trying to, go to sleep and get a little, shut eye before the big matchup, try to enjoy the day today. This is some of the sounds that you would be hearing outside your hotel.
0: I mean, come on, man.
1: I mean, we live in LA. I mean, who? I guess it depends on where you're living.
0: And let me tell you something.
2: So you're telling me LA sounds like this at 11 p.m. every night?
0: Yeah, come on, man.
1: If you know, you know.
0: And this is the quinceañera capital of the U.S., Southern California. All right. This is a common occurrence. And I'm letting you know right
1: Cats
0: now.
1: Cats be happy they made it to Tuesday. They're like, what y'all partying for? Made it to Tuesday. I can't be mad at you. Can't be mad at
0: Martes.
1: You.
0: it's just... listen, man. They like to party.
1: I've heard fireworks all week. All weekend, all week. I don't know about y'all, but I've heard them the whole time.
0: Well, and also the fact that that 4th of July is on a weekend, it's going to be even worse this year to where nobody's working the next day.
1: You want
0: to
1: come watch fireworks? You know where I live, how I got my little deal, we can see them everywhere.
0: In the Dondo?
1: We can see the whole California all the way out to like San Bernardino. We can see the fireworks.
0: Oh man.
1: You should come hang
0: right
1: with
0: on
1: me.
0: The water.
1: Have your brother come.
0: Yeah, maybe.
1: Bring some meat.
0: I'll bring some smoke
1: bring
0: some
1: that,
0: stuff.
1: Have him bring that smoked meat.
0: Smoke some stuff. Yeah, they're gonna party their ass off.
1: That bacon was so fire.
0: Yeah. It's he knows his stuff. They're gonna party their ass off. And then we got the US is coming up tomorrow, I believe, correct?
2: Yep.
0: Yeah,
2: Wednesday.
0: The US comes up on Wednesday. And now we get to see they've got Bosnia. And so this is the fun stuff. And then maybe we'll get a couple of penalty kick games later on as well, too. I could just tell you for certain, win or lose, and I know this because I know the in-laws, win or lose, the Mexican fan base is going to find out or figure out a way to light off some fireworks, have a few cocktails, and despite the day, party their ass off. So...
2: Well, happy birthday, Var.
0: Happy birthday, Var.
1: Appreciate y'all, man.
3: Happy birthday, Var.
1: Appreciate y'all, man.
0: LeVar.
1: If I don't make it in tomorrow, y'all know why, all right?
0: Var.
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19: Draymond Green of the Warriors has declined his roughly $28 million option to become a free agent. Again, doesn't mean he's leaving. 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I like this move.
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19: Okay, here we go. Here we go on a Tuesday, free agency around the corner. What a day. Perhaps the greatest day on American soil of World Cup soccer. Absolutely unbelievable tension. Unbelievable drama. And as an American, and America's honesty broker, let me spend the next 5 minutes on this. Stop complaining about penalty kicks. Sports the most popular in the world easily, and it's not ours. In the knockout stage, which is where we are now, it was group stage, now it's knockout stage, you play regulation. And if you're tied, you go into 2 15-minute normal soccer of extra time. A third more. The athletes are playing in the summer heat. They're exhausted. It's only after that you go to penalty kicks, which is maximum drama, maximum energy, maximum tension, using your greatest goal scorers. Stop with the NFL comp. Well, it'd be like ending a game with field goal kickers. They're the worst athletes on the roster. These are the best. And the goalies are great. The players are exhausted by the time you get to penalty kicks. If you just kept playing the regular way, that's what hockey does. Like we should ever follow hockey's advice. Hockey just, you just keep playing. You just keep playing. So your overtime in hockey can be longer than the actual game. Insanely idiotic. This stuff is great. Teams are out of subs. They're absolutely exhausted. So you basically go to the greatest goal scorers you have against these world-class goalies, and you have it out. It's fantastic. If it was up to me, I'd do regulation, 12 to 15 minutes, and then I'd go right to penalty kicks. I don't need all the extra soccer. Remember, college football and pro football, for years they've all been tweaking overtimes because you're trying to reach a conclusion. And all you married guys, let me simplify. Put the camera right on me. I'm going to simplify this for all of you. You ever sat there and your wife asked you, two or three times over the course of a day to take the garbage out. And you get busy and you don't do it. And then about 4 or 5 o'clock before dinner, she takes the bag, cinches it up, and puts it right in front of the garage door or the door in front of the garbage cans. Why is your wife doing that? To heighten the drama and reach a conclusion because the other way didn't work. The reason you go to PKs after regulation, after 15 minutes of extra time, after another 15 minutes of extra time is the athletes are fatigued. World Cups are in the summer. Now we're going to have them in Qatar. You athletes get hurt when they're fatigued. You in the NFL for years, they don't want long overtimes because it affects the next outcome. In these, the way soccer has been created, these European leagues, these South American leagues, the schedules are exhausting. You don't want them to just keep playing. They don't wear skates. Where the skates do a lot of the work, and so does the ice. You're running around on a huge field. You're creating conclusions. By the way, Messi's only World Cup win came on penalty kicks. Italy, 2006, penalty kicks. Brazil, 94, penalty kicks. By the way, the greatest moment in the history of American men's or women's soccer, in my opinion, was decided on penalty kicks. Roll this boring tape.
23: Go! She was so cool
18: and composed, and she comes up and approaches it with her left foot and sends it into the side netting, and no keeper in the world is going to save that kick.
20: For the second time, the United States has won the Women's World Cup, and Brandi Chastain gets the gamer on the PK.
19: Oh, that was boring. Could barely get through that. Needed a couple of Red Bulls to get through the tape. Americans, don't jump on board every 4 years to this thing and try to figure out rigidity, compromise, do it my way. I mean, good God, baseball puts a man on base. They want to reach a conclusion. I mean, in Hollywood, they don't want to make a movie over 2 hours and 5 minutes. Reach a conclusion. Penalty kicks. You're not doing, they don't, well, Colin, it's not soccer. They didn't add a helmet or bats. It's soccer. You kick with your foot. One guy can use his hands. Ball goes in the net more than the other team, you win. That's soccer, champ. Penalty kicks are amazing. It's hype.

0: drama. I don't want my athletes out of gas playing another 30 minutes because you know what happens statistically when you do that? You get fewer great shots on goal. That's the problem with athletes in the summer heat. They just keep playing and they keep playing and they keep playing. When you go to these extra time sessions, you'll find statistically you get fewer great opportunities. The athletes are shot. This is a great opportunity. This is energy. This is anxiety. This is drama. This is sudden death. I thought yesterday was the greatest day of soccer in my life that I'd ever watched, and the United States didn't play. I went this morning and I watched YouTube capsules, YouTube highlights of games. I already knew the outcome. I already know who won the game, and that was nerve-wracking. Hey, you ever watch a movie that's so good you watch it again and you're like kind of freaking out still? You're like, man, that's what we watched yesterday. It's unbelievable. Netherlands, very disappointed. Europe, very disappointed with outcomes. All right, Brian Windhorst, Windy, saying today's the day we could find out, can the Warriors get LeBron James? Many people actually think it's going to happen today. So the first thing that happened, Draymond Green yesterday, early, said, I'm going to decline my option. Doesn't mean he's leaving. It means he's opening the doors for potentially bringing LeBron to the Warriors. Here's Draymond.
1: My decision to opt out was for a few reasons. As you all know, I've always taken the approach of working with the organization. I've been in one place for 14 years. It's more of a family to me than anything. You're talking people I've built relationships with over the course of the past 14 years. I view Golden State more like Michigan State. It's more like an alma mater for me, as I've been somewhere for 14 years. So when in a position to try to help better our team, to try to help better this organization, I am always intrigued by that route.
0: And it is official. It was announced during the Draymond Green soundbite. LeBron James has informed the Lakers he will play elsewhere next season. And I've got to be honest, LeBron's doing the Lakers a break. They didn't want to show him the door and be the bad guys. This is like a couple that's going to get divorced and he or she cheats so you can back out anyway and not be the bad person. The Lakers didn't want to sign him, but they didn't want it to be clunky. And so this is LeBron's way. The Lakers are being real smart here. Give Rob Pelinka and the Lakers credit. They're being real smart here. They're letting LeBron tell the story. LeBron's, I'm not interested. Rich Paul, we're looking elsewhere. This was the plan for the Lakers. They didn't want to re-sign him, but they didn't want to bury him. They didn't want bad blood. The Lakers, this is the classy way to do it. Let the player announce, hey, I'm out of here. I've got better options. Because first of all, I'd love to see him play with Steph Curry. He's still a very good player. He's still an asset. Put him on Christmas. Steph and LeBron and Pods and Draymond and Yaxel Lendeborg. I'm all excited for that. Not going to win a title, but be a hell of a lot of fun. But the Lakers didn't want to do it. Lakers are interviewing in the next couple of days the center from Detroit, the big defensive kid. That's who they really want to sign. If they wanted to sign LeBron, they would have. And did you notice over the last 2 weeks, every time, every story that was leaking that had any information with LeBron kept leaking. That was LeBron trying to put pressure on the Lakers. Oh, he's going here. Oh, he's going there. Interest in Miami. That was all leaked from the LeBron side. They were trying to create a market, and there really isn't one. It was Lakers and Warriors, and that's it. He's not going to Detroit. I'd love to see him go to Miami. I doubt it. Could, but I doubt it. Cleveland, I don't buy it. But this is the way to do it. The really nice organizations. I mean, remember when the Rams moved off Jared Goff? And I'm not saying Goff's LeBron, but remember when they did? Sean McVay still apologizes for it. He's like, I didn't like the way it landed. I didn't like, you know, the signal, the bat signal to the league was we're getting rid of this really successful, nice kid. The Rams hated the way that landed. McVay feels to this day he apologizes for it. And nobody's upset with them. Goff's great. Stafford's great. McVay's amazing. But as an organization, I own a small company. I don't want to bury employees. Sometimes you let people go. Sometimes you want them to go. Sometimes you call people and go, could you hire them? Because I don't need them and I don't want to fire them. And could you please hire them for me? The Lakers are doing a solid here. They're letting LeBron and Rich Paul go to Shams, go to Chris Haynes and say, we're moving on. We've got a lot of options. They don't. But I do think the Warriors is a real one. It would be great. I'd be rooting for LeBron. It would be fantastic. It says here from Shams, Rob Pelinka, Rich Paul spoke a short time ago about the four-time champions' plans. James said, yeah. Start a free agencies tonight out of courtesy and appreciation for their run together. Allow LA to conduct its off-season business. So the Lakers, more than LeBron, because I've said LeBron, Luka, and Austin Reeves are duplication. None of them are good defenders. All of them need the ball. It doesn't work. I mean, you watch the Spurs. You have a dominating defensive center. Stephon Castle, defense, offense. Dylan Harper's, De'Aaron Fox. I mean, you just got all these guys have Vassell. They've all got different roles, and they fit into different spaces. I said this for years. If you run the New York Times, you've got the crazy liberal, the moderate liberal, the centrist, right, the right. You want to have a bunch of stuff. Now, it's the New York Times. It's mostly left. But the point is, you want the down the middle. You want center left. You want far left. You want slots filled. You got the games you play. You got the crossword puzzle. You buy the Athletic. It fills your sports department. You want slots. You're constantly filling slots. Lakers need a center. Lakers need defensive wings. They don't need another guy that needs the ball who doesn't want to defend, who may miss 20 games. That's not what they need. I got to tell you, that's the way you do it. This is really a classy way for the Lakers to do it. It's a very classy way. You know, we would have loved to have had him. We really wanted to sign him, but the world wants him. We thought we had our arms around him, and he's now going to go somewhere else. It's perfect. Man, when you break out with people, hey, it's not you, it's me. That's the oldest line in the book. Hey, it's not you, it's me. I'm crazy. I don't know what's good for me. That's what happened here. That's what happened. All right. I get all worked up on penalty kicks and LeBron and J-Mac.
2: Oh, whoa. Wow. Amazing day of soccer. And now we get LeBron news. By the way, Bronny is going to be on the Lakers next year. So LeBron's leaving his son because he's not getting what he wanted financially. Did you see the Lakers guaranteed his contract for next year?
0: Bronny.
2: He's just walking away from his son. Wow. Well, he must be livid at the Lakers, Colin, because he really wanted, you know, 15, 20 million a year.
0: No. He wanted 30 to 35 million a year.
2: That's come on.
0: In LeBron's world, he's always been an asset. He's always controlled it for years and years. LeBron James, in his world, for years and years, LeBron James signed 1 year contracts. Right? With big brands. Miami Heat, Lakers, 1 year deals. And now the Lakers, for the first time ever, said, and they did it with class. They didn't bail on him. They did it with class. They let him leak it to his people and say that he's leaving. That's a really the way for a company to do it.
2: Yeah, that's a smart move by the Lakers. I'll just say this. Don't go overpay for Jalen Duren, okay, Colin? I don't want to hear that. Now, we're going to go and spend money on the guy who got benched.
0: No.
2: Come on.
0: 6'10", defense first.
2: He averaged 0.8 blocks per game. Cade Cunningham averaged the same amount of blocks per game. He's not a defender. I'm disgusted if Jalen Duren's the guy. Walker Kessler's another story. And then, by the way, if the Lakers get Walker Kessler, they officially become the Snowtime Lakers because they'll have like five guys who are white starting. You know, it's Luka, it's Reeves, maybe Jake LaRavia will be starting. Come on.
0: Listen, I'm just telling you, they need a big. I don't care who it is. I wanted Nick Claxton. They need a big.
2: Yeah.
0: All right.
2: Woo! It's going to be a show, Cowherd. Strap in, buddy. Get some more neuro gum for the next 2.5 hours.
0: Germany and the Netherlands bounced. Are you going to tell me, folks, you still don't think the United States men's national team can compete with everybody not named France? 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Netherlands, passive. 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
0: 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So I've said this before. Sometimes you got to take a step back in sports to eventually move forward. When the Lakers parted with Shaq, they knew for the first couple years, Shaq going to Miami with D-Wade, they knew they were going to be better than the Lakers. Lakers knew we're going to have to eat a dirt sandwich for a couple of years because Shaq's going to win a title, and they did. But in the end, the Lakers won two more. They got Pau Gasol, who played better and was closer with Kobe Bryant, and they won two more titles. So like the Warriors, and if you just tuned in, LeBron saying he's going to explore his options, Laker career is over. For the record, he was there 8 years. He won a COVID title. The seven other years, really mid. Let's be honest. They won three total playoff series in those other 7 years, and they're a mile from it right now. Okay, so you got to take a step back. Last year, the Lakers won 53 games. My guess is they'll be closer to 43 to 47 wins next year if they land a really good center. LeBron moving on clears up some money. They can get down to business. But last year, he averaged 21-6-7, 21 points, 6 rebounds, 7 assists. Only 4 other guys in the NBA did that. He may not equal that again next year. He'll miss some games. He is older. Minutes come down. But he and Steph and Draymond will be a great watch. Can't wait to watch. I'll be rooting for him. Put it on TV in Christmas against the NFL. But sometimes you got to take a step back to take 2 or 3 steps forward. I've said it all year long. J.J. Redick and Luka are the future of the Lakers. Now build a team around him. Ideally, you could have gotten Austin Reeves for about 60% of what they paid him, but you were trapped. You probably should have signed him a year ago. You were trapped. You couldn't let him walk out and get nothing. So for 1 year, Golden State, if they're healthy, may be the better team at the end of the year over the Lakers because LeBron's going to have a total chip on his shoulder. And last year, the Warriors were 24-19 when Steph was healthy. Now you add LeBron. You had 20 points, 6 assists, 6 rebounds. So, you know, I again, when Curry was healthy, about 40-ish, 44 games, about half an NBA season, they were better than average, slightly. LeBron's going to help a lot. His size, his intelligence. But I'll say it again. The Lakers did this the right way. These new owners from the Dodgers know what they're doing. They didn't want to sign him. I don't think Pelinka and Jeannie Buss would have had the courage or the foresight to let him walk. Jeannie Buss didn't want any bad PR. She's, you know, in the community in L.A., everybody's friend, everybody loves Jeannie. Would she have had the guts to let him walk? I don't believe so. Guts, courage, whatever you want to call it. She has the business savvy. I don't think she would have done it for the brand in kind of honor of her late father, the brand, the Lakers. But this ownership group has let Cody Bellinger go and Manny Machado go and Trey Turner go with in great players in baseball. So they didn't want to re-sign LeBron. They really didn't. I trust my sources. They didn't want to do it, but they didn't want to be bullies. They didn't want to be like, hey, get out of here. Rich Paul, don't want to alienate Rich Paul. You want to let Rob Pelinka deserves credit. He allows Rich Paul to at least publicly win. Rich Paul and LeBron announced they've got a lot of options. And Rob Pelinka can, you know, get the dirt sandwich for a day. Everybody behind the scenes knows what's going on here. But Pelinka has a new contract. He's got the backing of the Dodger, now Laker owners. This is a smart move by Rob. This is a, hey, I guarantee them, this is what they've been talking about for a week. Lakers and LeBron weren't talking. Hey, how do we make this land so we don't crap on Rich Paul, who could have great players that we want to sign? We want to let this be dignified for Rich Paul and LeBron. They know a lot of people in the league, a lot of tentacles, a lot of relationships. Let's not crap on them. Let's let them win the PR game today. So they announce, Rich Paul and LeBron, we're out of here on our terms. Okay. Sometimes you have to do that, fellas. Sometimes you have to let somebody else win for the greater good of the organization. It was the Lakers had to choose a path, and the path they're all in on J.J. Redick and Luka. This is really, this is business 101. This is a really smart job by the Lakers. And I'm as critical of the Lakers as any syndicated host. That's how you run a business. Let the client win. Let the employee win. Just use the oldest line in the book. Women say it and men say it. Hey, it's not you, it's me. You know, I just didn't respect you as much as I should have. I never understood you. You were too smart for me. You were too good for me. You deserve better than me. Sometimes you got to do that a couple times in your life. For the greater good of everybody, this is a very good day eventually for the Lakers. Maybe not this year, eventually. And I'm rooting like hell for LeBron to go to the Warriors. I think it's going to be captivating. I still say Cocoon's one of my 10 favorite movies of all time. What was that movie? Jack Nicholson, Leonardo DiCaprio, not The Town, The Departed. That's one of the great movies of all time. All those actors weren't in their prime. I don't care. I am watching Steph, LeBron, Draymond, and Steve Kerr. I am watching that. J-Mac with the news.
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2: I don't know what's more shocking, the LeBron news or Brazil, Japan yesterday. Wow. Just an unbelievable match, Colin. Wow. I'm still floored. I, of course, had the under 2.5 goals, and Japan conceded in the 95th minute. We've got the call from Ian Dark here in a stunner. Here's the game winner for Brazil in the 95th minute.
22: Not taken advantage of it. Tanaka's given the ball away there. Bruno Guimarães. Oh, and here's a chance. Martinelli! Brazil have won it! They've stolen it right at the death! Brazil are going through! Unbridled joy for Brazil. Heartbreak for Japan. What a dramatic finish. They send rockets to the moon from this city. Brazil shooting for the stars.
0: Much respect to Japan, though. Quite an effort.
2: It's just devastating. They should have gone to extra time. The kid gave the ball away in his own end. You can't do that. We just talked about it yesterday. When in doubt, boot it out. Just kick it out and reset. And the guy gives it away in his own end. So, by the way, Colin, Brazil did not look particularly sharp. Okay, this is not an all-time great
0: Germany didn't. Netherlands didn't. Brazil didn't. Take out France. And maybe Messi. Take out one player, Messi, and one team, France. We can play with all these teams.
2: Yeah, by the way, Spain has not looked amazing. Okay, that's just the reality. The numbers are not great. So Brazil's a little down, but all it is surviving advance. I mean, Brazil was so desperate.

0: And Tatum, they make the playoffs every year. They've made 6 conference finals. He's now resorted to going on Instagram and liking some random guy who says, man, I wish they could trade him to a city that respects him. What?
1: Well, you have to remember.
0: What am I missing here?
1: Remember, when you get wealthy, and you're wealthy for year after year after year after year, it doesn't feel as special, right? You get a little entitled. That's the reality of people.
0: I don't know.
1: Jaylen Brown's been rich for 7 years, beyond his wildest dreams, 7 or 8. He's been great since he entered the league, especially by year 3 on. His take is, I mean, what if you could be a sportscaster? You could be a lawyer at a law firm. And for a year, your name was out there. We're trying to trade Bob to that law firm down the street. I have always defended athletes on this, that you can have your family all set up, your life all set up, your kids in school. You can have it all set up. Nobody's going to walk into my office and say, Colin, we traded you to the Vice Network. That doesn't happen. I'll defend athlete. Your name's in the paper. Your name's on radio. We're trading you. You've got friends in the town. Your kids are in school. This is hard for pro athletes. The guy is absolutely a phenomenal basketball player. He's one of the best two-way guys. He's smart. Now, he's not, I guess analytics doesn't love him as much as maybe a Tatum, but you can build around him and be a big-time winner. The Celtics this year were a 2-seed with a bad front court, no Tatum and him. And they were a 2-seed in the better than the Knicks in the regular season.
0: Yeah, so the only thing is, I don't think they were trying to trade him this year. That only started after he went on Twitch and made all these comments about my favorite season was this one.
1: Well, he shouldn't have said that. That wasn't smart.
0: I don't think this is the Celtics driving this. This is Jaylen Brown for reasons I don't understand. He just seems unhappy. And again, he even said it. Since he came into the league, he's got more wins than anybody in the league.
1: Yeah.
0: 6 conference finals trips.
1: Yes.
0: It works with Tatum. I don't care what people say. They won a title. He was the finals MVP.
1: Well, the other thing is this new CBA is those guys eat 70% of the cap. So I just don't think you can win championships if 2 players who are both wings eat 70% of the cap. If you watch the Celtics the last year, they don't score in the paint. They just don't score in the paint. They wanted Giannis, who would have solved that, but all their scoring comes from guards and wings. They get no scoring in the paint. They're just not athletic. They're just not good enough. So, and their take is, listen, if we're going to keep one of them, we're going to keep the guy who kind of keeps to himself. We wish he was more aggressive. We think he's more skilled. He's a little longer. We're going to go with Tatum. I think there are people in the building. I think they've had discussions. Who do we keep, Brown and Tatum? I think those are real discussions. I think that would be a hard call. I'd probably keep Tatum because I do think he's more naturally, there's a fluidity to his game and a natural, effortless nature of Tatum. I think he's a great kid. I wish he was as aggressive as Jaylen Brown. But these are hard decisions, and Brad Stevens is not taking it lightly. It's hard.
0: So I'm going to ask you, this is tough. So 2 months ago, they were up 3-1 on the Sixers. They were favored in every sports book in America to make the finals. 3-1 lead against the Sixers. Do you think anybody at that point was like, well, maybe we should trade Jaylen Brown? They, like you said, they were second in the East. Yeah. I think this is all just a weird overreaction by Brown. Colin, I don't know. So a week ago, they wanted Giannis. And now they're like, well, we just got to move off Jaylen Brown. We'll see what we could get from Portland or Memphis or whoever. Like, what is Boston doing?
1: As currently constructed, Tatum and Brown and a bad front court is not winning the East. Forget the NBA championship. Oklahoma City now has Adai Mara, Chet Holmgren, Hartenstein. And you've got your front court. You're not competing against that.
0: By the way, did you see the Spurs drafted 2 bigs in the draft? They only went with centers.
1: Yeah.
0: Very interesting. Final story, Colin. Let's go to another big, and that's Jalen Duren. Another mystery for me. Somebody helped us make this make sense. The Lakers are now coveting Jalen Duren. He's meeting with the Kings and Lakers today.
1: Yes.
0: So this is a guy who averaged 10 points a game in the playoffs, was benched repeatedly because he got, bossed around by Jared Allen and Evan Mobley.
1: Well,
0: what on earth are we doing?
1: Okay, first of all, Jared Allen and Evan Mobley are very good defensive centers. It's just like Mitchell Robinson and Cat and OG gave Wemby a hell of a time. The bottom line, when you get to the playoffs and the refs don't blow the whistle, it is hard. Look at Wemby's offense in the finals. It was ugly. Look at Chet Holmgren's offense in the Western Conference Finals. It disappeared. So, you know, you get to the conference finals and you get to playoff series.

0: They just let you hold and grab and push and position. So I'm not going to crush this guy. I like him a lot. I think with the Lakers, he'd be 16 to 17 points a game. Very good defender, good wingspan. I mean, the guy's he's a tough physical player. He plays. I get a lot of games out of him. High field goal percentage. I like him. Walker Kessler, I like too. He gets banged up more. But let's not take one series and go, when Jalen Duren goes up against Allen and Mobley and go, bum. I could take one series with Chet Holmgren and say trade him. But Chet Holmgren and Duren are good against 90% of the league. I think playoff basketball for bigs is hard.
1: Well, I'll bolster your argument. He's only 22 years old. Turns 23 in November. He's a kid. Colin, up here, it's tough for me to say we're going to move on from the greatest player in the history of basketball.
0: Who's 42?
1: Who's 42 and averaged like, 21, 8 and 6, whatever the numbers were. And we're going to go after this guy who was just a colossal bust the last time everybody saw him. I don't know what the mindset's like for Jalen Duren. He was in line. He was all NBA. He was in line to get paid by the Pistons, and now they're like...
0: Should you... No. Cade Cunningham makes a lot of money. If the Pistons would sign him in a heartbeat if they had two other scorers. The reason the Pistons don't want to sign him is because they need a number two wing scorer. They like Duren. They want Duren. They don't want to pay him $280. The Lakers don't want to pay him $280. They want to pay him $220. But the Pistons aren't moving off him because he's a bum. They realize we don't have a second consistent scorer. And Duren's more of a defense, physical. He's not a great scorer. You got to be careful about making, after a World Cup loss or a playoff struggle, like Chet Holmgren is still good against everybody, not name Wemby, right?
1: Well, hold on. Let me back up. Did you say 200 mil for Duren?
0: No, I think the max he can get is like, it's north of 250. It's like 280.
1: Give Duren anywhere close to $200 million, I think we got to question this new front office.
0: Okay, time out. You just gave Austin Reeves 45 large a year, and he can't defend this coffee cup.
1: Homegrown talent.
0: Oh, okay.
1: Scoring machine. Luka wants him. Is Luka out here pounding the table for Jalen Duren?
0: Yes. How in the world in the West, Oklahoma City, Rudy Gobert, Wemby, like you said, Spurs drafted more bigs. How in the world can you compete when your big is DeAndre Ayton?
1: You need a big. But is Jalen Duren the answer?
0: Yes. Right now in the market, yes.
1: So you're all in on Jalen Duren?
0: Yes.
1: The guy who averaged 10-8 in a series where they were favored and lost.
0: Yeah.
1: All right,
0: J-Mac, we got to go. J-Mac with the news.
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0: Nick
2: Wright,
0: top
2: news.
0: Of the hour. LeBron James no longer a Laker. He and his agent announcing, we will pursue other offers. It's the Herd.
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0: All right, as predicted on this show, the Lakers are going to let Rich Paul and LeBron James win the day. They left the Lakers. Literally, folks, it's just as predicted. Chris Haynes comes out. The Cavaliers want a reunion with LeBron James. They are very interested. Shams just tweeted, the Lakers expressed to James they wanted him back, but the NBA's all-time leading scorer decides to move on elsewhere on his terms. As predicted, this is the game behind the game. the Lakers did not really want to sign LeBron privately. A lot of organizations say things publicly. Remember, you got to do business with Rich Paul the next 30 to 40 years. You don't want to burn that bridge. Rob Pelinka, you don't want to burn that bridge. There's certain like in baseball, you don't want to burn the Scott Boras bridge. Scott Boras calls and needs 20 tickets. You don't have any, you find them. You just take care of. I just was talking to a baseball agent yesterday, random in the gym. There are certain agents in sports, David Falk back in the day in the NBA, you just take care of them. And this is a classic, listen, we don't want to sign him, everybody in the building, but Rob Pelinka will come out, oh, this is hurtful. This one really stings. I won't sleep tonight. They need a center. They need another wing defender. I like LeBron. As the old cliche goes, two things can be true. I like LeBron. He's still a top 15 player in the league. On any night, he's a top five. But he's redundant. They got Luka, Austin, and LeBron. That doesn't work. Nobody defends. They all need the ball. It's redundant. You look at Oklahoma City, man, they just fill slot after slot after slot. They got a little of everything. They got bigs, perimeter, ball handlers, defenders. They got two of everything. Lakers have a bunch of ball necessary play initiators. And so they're letting one go, the old one. And by the way, Yaxel Lendenberg for the Warriors, before the LeBron news came out, it's as if people with the Warriors had told him things are about to get interesting here.
3: They just want to know if I'll be able to play with LeBron, Steph, and Draymond. You know, that's all they kept telling me. And then, like, I mean, obviously, that's going to be ridiculous. You know, you're playing with a bunch of guys that's been doing this for a long time, played with each other on the Olympic gold medal team and stuff. So, I mean, they're just trying to figure out, like, man, am I going to get a ring my first year? I would have to try to, you know, be the energy, be the guy that takes all those extra plays so they can get some plays off. Try to be the spark on defense and, just be energy. Bring as much energy as I can and try to give them time to rest.
0: So I think, remember, the Warriors did small ball. That got them four titles. They did youth movement. Failure. This is the golden years tour. And just say it out loud. Porzingis, Draymond, Yaxel, Steph, LeBron, Pods, Moses Moody off the bench, maybe Anthony Davis. It has been reported, Mark Stein reported that the Warriors are pursuing LeBron today with no attachment to Anthony Davis. And the insinuation is Mark Stein saying basically they're going after LeBron. There is no caveat that you have to have 80 to make it work. That was reported yesterday by a couple people. I don't know true or not, but it was kind of out there. LeBron will go if he has AD. Mark Stein saying, no. They're going to offer LeBron. We may not offer AD. So I think the team's interesting. I'm going to tell you, between Green and LeBron and Curry, you talk about functional. That offense, you got catalysts, ball handlers, size, toughness, experience, shot makers. That's interesting. That is, you know, Ja Morant to the Blazers is not that interesting. You know, it makes a headline 5 minutes later, I'm over it. This is interesting. I mean, Ja Morant, 7 years, won one playoff series in his prime. Surrounded by some pretty good players. But this kind of works for me. So Warriors lead, -500 odds, Cav, Heat, Spurs. I think the Heat would be fascinating too. My contention's always been, LeBron doesn't have a huge market, but he has a market. But if you're joining us today, I mean, it was literally right in the middle of our first segment that it came out that LeBron and Rich Paul were pursuing other options. And my takeaway, sorry to repeat this, is that the Lakers had made a decision far before this morning to move off LeBron James. The new owners had made a decision. Guys, it's Luka, JJ Redick, Austin Reeves. Let's go forward. I think they signed one of these centers, Walker Kessler, Durin from the Pistons, take your choice. But if you look at right now, go look at what Adai Mara getting drafted. Look at what happened over the last year. Look at the market for Giannis. Everybody's trying to get bigger. Everybody in this league that's good is trying to get bigger because everybody watched Robinson, Cat, and OG bully Wemby.
12: That, and by the way, OKC

0: watched it and went, okay, let's draft Mara and re-sign Hartenstein. So everybody watched the finals, and the sharp GMs, the Knicks guys, they created a, hey, it's a tug of war in the finals. They don't blow the whistle. You have to have a wall against Wemby. Not one or two. OKC had two. Knicks had three. OG, Cat, and Mitchell Robinson. Three. So what did the OKC Thunder do? Sam Presti, brilliant guy. What's he do? He drafts Mara. So now we get a wall. That's the way to do it with Wemby. Because Wemby's only getting better. You're not going backwards. So the idea the Lakers keep LeBron and not get a legitimate center is nonsense. That's ridiculous. I just think I've seen this for years. I've always said in the NFL, there's about eight great quarterbacks, seven or eight at any one time. And there's only seven or eight great coaches at any one time. And there's only about seven or eight great owners at any one time. And seven or eight great GMs. Everything's top heavy. International soccer, the NFL, in the NBA, these Dodger owners are elite. The Mets spend as much as the Dodgers do on an annual basis. The Mets stink. The Dodgers are unbelievable. So for years, my knock on the Lakers, it wasn't nothing against the players. It wasn't anything against the players. It was the ownership is too clubby. It's a family and friends front office. They're awful with analytics. They're second tier. They're not progressive. They're kind of, you know, clinging to a bygone era. This is the Lakers breaking ties, saying new ownership, new day, new way. I totally defend this. It may not be pretty for a year. 53 wins to 43 is probably what you're looking at for a year. Hey, who knows? Ja Morant may be available in 1 year. Who knows? What a day. I had so much World Cup stuff here. How about Paraguay beating Germany? If you watch that and still don't think we can compete for this thing, we're not beating France. And we couldn't stop Messi. Take one guy and one team out. I watched Germany. I'm sorry. We're close.
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0: All right, this is interesting. Draymond Green of the Warriors has declined. That doesn't mean he's leaving. Declined his roughly $28 million option to become a free agent. Again, doesn't mean he's leaving. What he is doing is signaling to you and I, LeBron and AD may be Warriors. 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Draymond is, AD is, LeBron is. So there's a through line. And I will tell you this, they'll probably have to move off injured Jimmy Butler and attach some draft picks to it, probably several to the Wizards. 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
14: This is The Herd with Colin Cowherd.
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0: Play that back. Wait a minute. Draymond Green of the Warriors has declined his roughly $28 million option to become a free agent. Again, doesn't mean he's leaving. What he is doing is signaling to you and I, LeBron and AD may be Warriors. I like this move.
14: A new day in The Herd starts now.
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0: You guys can laugh at me all you want.
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0: Oh, yeah.
14: The Herd. With Colin Cowherd.
0: I'm setting the tone.
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0: All right, you want to talk sports?
14: The Herd with Colin Cowherd starts now.
0: Okay, here we go. All right, hour two, wild breaking news day. LeBron and the Lakers' relationship is officially over. He will pursue other opportunities. The Lakers are moving on to acquire in free agency actual needs. Their need is not a 41-year-old. Their need is a rim protector. Their need is two more athletic wings, and they couldn't do it and sign LeBron James. We've been talking about this for months. The franchise now is J.J. Redick, Luka, and for the time being, Austin Reeves. The Lakers got him for 4 years, not five, meaning after a year or two, they may move him if things don't pan out. And I would say this about LeBron James. When you bring Tom Brady to your organization in his 40s or LeBron out of his prime in his 30s, both more than delivered. You got a title. LeBron made 8 All-Star teams, all NBA 7 times, got a conference finals twice, was always available, had 1 year where he was a little dinged up. LeBron, let's not crap on him. Now, I do believe Brady at the end could have still played for another 2 or 3 years. And I think LeBron's got 2 or 3 more years at a high level. 21-7-6 last year. Only 4 other guys in the NBA did it. But I will stand by what I said an hour ago, and I firmly believe this, and I keep repeating it because my audience comes in and out. Very few people listen to 3 straight hours. Is that the Lakers with a new ownership, I don't know if Jeannie Buss would have had the courage to do this. Smart, but I don't know if she'd have had the courage. They were clinging to a bygone era. The new ownership, they moved off Manny Machado. I mean, they have moved off all-star level, batting title guys, Corey Bellinger guys. They've moved off them. The new owners did not want to sign LeBron, but they didn't because they knew they have to be in the Rich Paul business for 30 years. They don't want to create fissures in that relationship. So the Lakers are allowing Rich Paul and LeBron to win the day. Suddenly, there's all sorts of stories. The Cavs want him. The Heat want him. The Warriors are negotiating. That's how you do it. Sometimes you let the employee bang on the corporation. That's what you do. You let the employee win for a day and vent. And you as a corporation, last thing you want to do is get in a bad spot with Rich Paul. LeBron's got friends and allies. Let those guys today win the day. The report, this I saw the Lakers release this. LeBron was a cherished member of the family. This one hurts. This one stings. They made a decision. I was told this years ago by a really smart guy, probably the smartest guy probably in my business. He said, companies make a decision, Colin, and this will happen to you 6 months to 9 months before you find out what they plan to do. They have meetings, offsites. They've already decided what to do with you. Your job isn't to try to guess what they're going to do. You have to have a second plan too, just in case. So LeBron's no dummy. Rich Paul knows this. This was always potentially, the Lakers made this decision up. This was not something that Rob Pelinka was sitting there, you know, looking like Rob Lowe, and all of a sudden picks up the phone. What? You're not coming back? You going to the Warriors? Guys, LeBron's not coming back. This is all understood. The Lakers are letting Rich and LeBron win this. Go out, say there's a bunch of interest. I want Rich Paul on my side next 30 years. I want him on my side. He's going to have guys that I want to sign. With that, Nick Wright joins us. What a day. I thought we were going to talk soccer because yesterday was the best day of soccer I think I've ever seen in my entire life. It was insane. It was
10: unbelievable.
0: So let's start with this. I think the Lakers, everywhere LeBron's gone, you know, Miami, they're finals to awful. Cleveland twice, great to awful. The Lakers won't be as good next year. Even if they sign Duren, they're not going to be as good. Even if they sign Walker Kessler, they'll go 53 wins to 43. I do think long-term, they need a center. I mean, good God, look what OKC's doing. They drafted Mara. They've only already got 2 bigs. Yeah. I do think long-term, it's the right play. It'll hurt for a year. Do you agree with that premise?
15: I mean, I don't trust the Lakers to be able to build a team around Luka. They couldn't build a team around LeBron. They had a championship level team because LeBron got him Anthony Davis. And while, you know, LeBron then was very influential in them getting Russell Westbrook, which was a huge mistake, obviously, the Lakers decided, since the Russell Westbrook thing didn't work, to just punt on multiple seasons of being able to contend. And there's people, 7 months ago when it looked like LeBron was finally on a significant downslope, and we saw the long ESPN article where Jeannie Buss was reportedly talking about basically how annoyed she was that the LeBron era was continuing. Well, be careful what you wish for, because the 41-year-old in year 23 was the only guy of your stars available come the playoffs. And while we talk about injury risks, LeBron's been eligible to play in, I think, 212 playoff games, and he's played in 212 of them. And so I am very, very curious, because I agree with you, Colin. They have been ready for the LeBron era to move on.
0: Yes.
15: And because of that, they did not try to fully contend their first postseason with Luka Doncic. They did not try to fully contend their second postseason with Luka Doncic with this incomplete roster and then whispering to all their friends in the media, well, the LeBron thing, the albatross of a guy who's a year removed from being sixth in the MVP voting, making a little more than Zach LaVine. How are we supposed to compete with that? Okay. And now you've got all this beloved cap space and the best free agent available is your guy, Norman Powell. I don't know if that fixes anything. You're going to hear a lot about how Matisse Thybulle, who couldn't get on the court for the Blazers last year, is going to come and fix things for the Lakers. Jalen Duren is not going to L.A. Walker Kessler might. And it was somehow we live in a world where $50 million for LeBron James cripples your team, but $160 million for Walker Kessler is the path to excellence. We'll see. Here is what I would imagine happens. Rob Pelinka and the Lakers once again field a mismatch, not totally complete roster that Luka and Austin lift to a level. And then they start explaining to everyone, no, don't worry. It's part of the plan. Because you know what other great player's name ends in an itch and they have a relationship? Old Nikola Jokic. Jokic in a year. Just wait. Yes, are we punting on, you know, half of Luka's 20s? A third of his prime? Maybe, but just wait till 2027. I think there is a more than 50% chance that the best teammate Luka Doncic has in his entire career with the Lakers is 40-year-old LeBron James last year. And they didn't maximize the roster then. Now it's some pipe dream that because we have cap space, we're going to maximize it. Nobody, the last all-NBA player, Colin, to hit free agency was in 2019. Cap space is not how you build a team anymore, but good luck. God bless, Lakers. It was a good run with LeBron. He saved your franchise and you won a championship, but I am not optimistic that they are going, like you said, oh no, they won't be better next year. Oh, yeah, just punt another year of Luka Doncic's prime. That's a great plan. We'll see. I don't believe in their plan.
0: Now, I don't think LeBron is a huge market. My take was going to be that Miami was going to call him and say, we'll take Bronny. We need him. He'll play. He may start games at point. We'll take Bronny and you. We need a play facilitator. I think he fits in Miami. I know there's been bridges burned, but he does. I do think Golden State would be fascinating. The movie poster alone is great. I don't think LeBron wants to play in Cleveland or Detroit. I don't buy that. Do you think there's a landing spot that if I said he signed somewhere in 48 hours, what would you guess?
15: What would I guess or what do I want? Can I tell you what I want and then what Golden State, if Anthony Davis is also there, is the most fun. That team, if you turn injuries off, can win the title. Now, it's very odd because Draymond, like the injury risk is indirectly correlated to the age of the stars. Of those four guys, like if that were the starting lineup, take Pods out of it. The most reliable from an injury standpoint is probably Bron. Second most Draymond. Steph, third. And AD, who's the youngest of those guys by a decent margin, is the biggest concern. But that team, if you are the San Antonio Spurs, that team's a pain in the ass. It's like, man, you're like Draymond's going to beat Wimby up and AD is going to be there defense.
0: The Knicks were old veteran bigs. I mean, New York pushed them around. This team could push you around a little bit.
15: Right. Now, listen, AD is very, very fragile and has had some bad injury luck. So that's the most fun option. The second most fun option is Miami. Because LeBron fixes a lot of their offensive issues.
0: Yeah.
15: But that team still is light on shooting. LeBron wouldn't have to worry about the defensive end if you have Giannis and Bam. And then the third most fun option is a third stint in Cleveland if they also find a way to move James Harden. And then those are the only three places, Colin, I think are realistic. If we remove realistic and just say best fits, our mutual friend Bill Simmons said this yesterday, and he's 100% right. The team that could use him the most and would be right now the defending champs had they had him is the Spurs.
0: Yeah.
15: Like, hey, I will be veteran, Jason Kidd on the Mavs, you know, times 100 running your offense. And I also think the Nuggets, you know, obviously could use him massively, but I think the Warriors are most likely, if they don't get Anthony Davis, Colin, I don't think they have enough defense. But LeBron would really just be playing the role he played on the Olympics, which is the best player and table setter for everyone and closer, which it's really unbelievable. We should stop for a moment and recognize that this guy turns 42 this season, is headed into year 24, and we are realistically saying, which team does he make a championship contender? It's absolutely remarkable.
0: So I, I will say this, that as somebody that owns a tiny company, I think about this all the time, is that
15: medium-sized company. Well, it's not tiny. I mean, you've got some good employees at your company.
0: Yeah, great employees. They're carrying me, that's for sure.
15: Yeah.
0: I'm looking at one of them. But I did think the Lakers were pretty smart here. Is that they don't want to bury Rich Paul. And LeBron gave them 8 years, okay? They're letting LeBron win the day. And
15: Can we talk about the 8 years? Because I think this is going to be people are going to recreate history on it.
0: Do you think
15: here's what I think. I think you put from a team success standpoint, not individual accolades, not make it about LeBron. From a team success standpoint, LeBron's tenure with the Lakers was identically as successful as Joker's entire career with the Nuggets, Giannis's entire career with the Bucks, Shea's entire career up to this point with the Thunder. All of those teams won one title, made one other conference finals, and that's the team success level. So if LeBron's tenure with the Lakers was a failure, then by that metric, Joker's tenure with the Nuggets, Giannis's tenure with the Bucks, or Shea's tenure with the Thunder is a failure. It's from a team success standpoint, it's laughable, particularly when you recognize before LeBron walked into the team, the Lakers had missed the playoffs 10 times since they were in Minneapolis. And 5 of those 10 were the 5 years immediately preceding LeBron arriving. And LeBron did what he did when he went to Miami, took a team that was out of the playoffs. They won a title in year two. Cleveland, a team that was out of the playoffs. They won a title in year two, did the same thing with the Lakers. And as far as from an individual success standpoint, Colin, 7 all-NBA teams and a finals MVP, just for context, Moses Malone's entire career was 8 all-NBA teams and a finals MVP. Dwayne Wade was 8 all-NBA teams and a finals MVP. That's just LeBron's Laker tenure. It's unquestionably a success, and only because people are out of their minds would they try to paint it any way differently.
0: Okay, so World Cup. Let's pivot to this. So Brazil had to go 95th minute to beat Japan. Netherlands, passive, lost. Germany, not passive, but couldn't finish it, lost.
15: Yep.
0: Take out one player, Messi, and one team, France. Nick, I don't think I'm being an ugly American. We can beat anybody else. Messi would own us. I don't think we stack up. And France feels like the Seahawks. They're just too many athletes in their prime. I don't think we can compete. I think because of the political, economic, and soccer dysfunction in Europe, we have closed the gap. I think the gap outside, I think the gap with France and everybody else in the world is gigantic.
15: Sure.
0: I watched yesterday, and I'm like, Paraguay? Paraguay? I watched us dismantle them in 11 minutes. I mean, can we play with anybody not named Messi or France? Is that nuts?
15: Can we play? No, it's certainly not nuts that we can play with anybody. But the flip side of those games yesterday is you also better have your stuff together or you can get beat by Bosnia. The flip side is big underdogs can just, even if you Germany outplayed Paraguay and lost because they didn't outplay them decisively enough, right? Yeah. So that So it is a warning to not take Bosnia lightly. With that said, I know the transitive property in sports is not exact, but Paraguay did just beat Germany. And to your point, we beat on and only played half the game with our best player, Pulisic.
0: That's right.
15: I do think that if the way the tournament is lining up, it should be the United States versus Spain in the quarterfinals, assuming we handle our business in the two games beforehand. We will be an underdog there. I think Spain's the fourth best team. I think the three best teams are France, Argentina, and Brazil.
0: But it's
15: I think
0: on Spain's our soil, the fourth. And we'd be the
15: correct.
0: Underdog.
15: That's what I was going to say. You absolutely can win that game. Now, and this is the point Tim Howard made a few weeks ago. You can win that game. To do the three-game parlay of play great and beat Spain, play perfect and beat France, and then play even better to beat Argentina or Brazil, that's a tough one to sell.
0: Right.
15: But you're up to this point in the tournament, if you were to just say, hey, judge these teams based on how they have actually played, and you know, and you, I don't think the Turkey A game's a disaster because it's your backups and you held your own. Yeah. I would argue only those three teams I mentioned in Argentina, Brazil, and France have objectively played better than the United States.
0: Now, you
15: not even
0: Brazil.
15: Spain.
0: You
15: Go
0: have
15: ahead.
0: Brazil.
15: I do have
0: winning.
15: Brazil.
0: You have Brazil.
15: Yes.
0: I will say this. My entire life, I looked at Brazil. It was a dream team. I'm like, we don't have that
15: Correct.
0: Skill. I watched Brazil yesterday. I mean, one of the things I'm finding out in this World Cup, do not play with your food. Be aggressive.
15: That's
0: attack.
15: Right.
0: You Netherlands, the heat, whatever it was, they didn't get good shots on goal. Now, Germany
15: they were scared
0: did.
15: Of Morocco. Netherlands was embarrassed. Like, Netherlands, that was ridiculous. They basically said, we want to play for penalty kicks when they're supposed to be the better team. The other takeaway from that game, then I'll get to Brazil, is, and this, you know, the African nations are the 9 of 10 qualified.
0: Yep.
15: Morocco, or 9 of 10 that qualified, made the knockouts. Morocco, which is coming off brush off of semifinals, just beat one of the favorites. You know, like, I think that the African nations are being maybe undersold in the Vegas odds and in the pundits' eyes, and they're having a great tournament. To your point about Brazil, here is why I think Brazil is undervalued. People see Brazil and they want to see what you and I grew up watching.
0: Right.
15: Six of the best goal scorers in the world.
0: Right.
15: And this beautiful, you know, artistic football where they can beat you 4-0, which is what France has.
0: Yeah.
15: Brazil, their makeup of this year's team is the best manager maybe in the history of the sport in Carlo Ancelotti. And then one of the best goalies, two of the best defenders, and one truly, truly special all-time offensive player, if you will, in Vinny Jr. So their games are going, they are more likely to win 1-0 than 4-3, which makes them less, you know, enchanting than France, which can score 4.5. But I think they are super, super dangerous. And let me add one other thing. This World Cup, where all of a sudden you have 5 subs instead of 3, and you essentially have a timeout at each half, managing will matter more than ever. Like the coach's ability to impact the game via substitutions or mid-half adjustments is more than ever, which is where I think Carlo Ancelotti and Brazil have an edge. I also, full disclosure, have, you know, very, very smart, sharp, long-term futures on Brazil. So I'm invested in them winning this thing, but I think they can.
0: All right, good stuff. LeBron James exploring options. Golden State, absolutely, probably the leader in the clubhouse. Chris Haynes says Cleveland interested. Of course they are. They should be. Miami, I think it's a great fit. I said it's a little like Brady in Tampa. You get a title, you get relevance, you elevate, ownership. At the time, the Buss family, Glazer family, you're not quite sure about. And all you can say is Brady to Tampa worked. LeBron to the Lakers worked.
15: Worked.
0: But you overcome a lot with both. They worked. And that's where I'll stand today. It's great to see you, my friend.
15: You too. It was great to see you in person down in Miami this weekend. We got to do that more than once every 2 years, actually see each other face to face. Also, I'm going to tell you this and then I'll go. If the audience doesn't know, Colin, I'm not going to say your age, but Colin is, it starts with a 6, and is in stunningly great shape. The TV doesn't do you justice. And my wife just couldn't stop bullying me about it afterwards.
0: What'd she say?
15: She was like, I bet you're not going to leave the way you eat, the way you don't work out to me. She's like, you're not going to look like that at 60. You better get it together. Just wouldn't stop bullying me. So thanks for that. Talk to you later, Colin.
0: That's the downside to marrying a beautiful woman. You have to, the standards you have to meet.
15: Exactly. I'm out here staying up late watching these World Cup games. You're getting up early and hitting the treadmill. It's unbelievable. I'll see you later, pal.
0: All right, Nick Wright. First things first has been before us, Nick likes to, he likes to sleep in a little bit. That's not ideal for him, but the shows have been a riot. They've been really, really funny, and it's introducing them to a new audience. It's been wonderful. So LeBron is, LeBron's going elsewhere. When I do this show, there are certain things I want to see happen. I love LeBron's career, but Brady in Tampa was like fun. I know the GM, Jason Light, I'm like, oh, this is fun. They got good receivers. Chris Godwin, Mike Evans, bring Leonard Fournette, Gronk, AB. Like, I was excited about Tampa. I was kind of, believe it or not, I thought there was some Belichick grumpiness, Patriot fatigue. I feel the same way. Like, LeBron Lakers, I'm done with it. LeBron Warriors, okay, that's a movie opening I'm going to attend. Roll out the red carpet. I'll go to that one. That's interesting. Lakers pivoting to the next generation of greatness. Whether the front office can do it or not, we'll see. Nick has doubts. I don't know. I don't have an answer. But I trust the new ownership because I've watched the baseball operation. And here's the thing. Here's the thing. The Dodgers take big swings. The Rams take big swings. Chargers finally hire Jim Harbaugh. Take a big swing. USC, we're going to go steal Oklahoma's coach. Big swings. Signing LeBron again was easy. That was the easy thing to do. Appease everybody. The hard thing to do was, we're going to let LeBron walk. That was a hard thing to do. And let LeBron and Rich Paul win it for a couple days. Win the internet. I think a little uncomfortable in Laker land today. Not easy to do. LeBron's a mythical, iconic figure. Not easy. I'm not going to go on the interweb today, but I'm sure it's the end is near in Lakerland. So Lakers front office, not my favorite. I think it's the right move. Eventually. In Chicago, it's the Herd.
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0: And that's it. 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Some people worried about the World Cup expansion, but it allowed Paraguay to advance out of the group stage. So World Cup expansion has worked, folks. And I mean, we had double the African nations advance, and some like Senegal, Morocco are totally legit. I think we just need to move past. For a lot of, it's a lot of guys out there where anytime you ask for growth or change, it just doesn't sit well. And I am here to ensure you that on your deathbed, you will not say, my life would have been so much richer had college football not expanded to 24 teams. Take a deep breath. All parties are better. Maybe not Diddy parties, but all parties are better the more people you invite.

0: way, toppling Germany.
1: It is a skill. And by the way, historically, Germany has mastered taking penalties. This is the first time we've ever seen them lose. So there is a favorite relative to what has happened in the past when it comes to this. So this is something very special. This particular Germany team, they're going to need a das Boot. They're going to have to find a way to get back to just a level where they can compete in a World Cup, let alone win a World Cup. So this is a complete disaster.
0: And I said this yesterday. I was just reading an article in The Atlantic, and they were talking about the dysfunction economically and politically, layers of bureaucracy, where you think California has a little bit of a housing crisis. You know, go to the UK. And the point was, I think there's so much political chaos and economic chaos and regression that chaos has opened the door to Canada and African nations and the United States. I take out France. France is going to hammer everybody in this tournament, I would imagine. But here was the game-winning penalty kick from Paraguay.
2: It's down to Jose Canale. A few have been in this position for Paraguay. But he scores! Paraguay have done it! Paraguay have won it! And they booted Germany out of the World Cup! The nation of Paraguay celebrates a momentous victory. Oh, what a game!
0: I'll tell you, Brazil had their hands full with Japan. That was out of this world. I think yesterday was about as good a day. I rewatched on YouTube this morning some of the highlights. It was still tense. I mean, it just a great, like I said, it's a great movie, like Titanic. You ever watch Titanic second or third time? I mean, you know the boat sinks. Like, you know the outcome, and you're like, this is really tense. There's a lot of drama with this thing. That's how I felt watching these highlights of these. It's just wonderful. This yesterday was so much fun. And the penalty kicks, I will argue, when people, some of these arguments that are against penalty kicks. Well, I mean, you wouldn't decide an NFL game between kickers. Kickers, you could argue we should abolish in football. Kickers are your worst athletes usually. These are your best athletes after extended extra time. Everybody's fatigued. Everybody's out of subs. All right, let's get our great goal scorers. Use your skill. To me, it's one of my favorite things in sports. I'm not bothered by it. I'm enamored with it. I love it. Herdline News around the corner.
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0: You know, it's interesting. You can roll your eyes at LeBron leaving the Lakers, joining AD, and LeBron and AD go to the Warriors. But think about the West. So put San Antonio and Oklahoma City in their own category. Let's talk about third place in the West. Nuggets. Kind of beat up, getting older. I think they're moving off Jamal Murray. Who's your second scoring option? Houston. Will Amen Thompson ever develop as an offensive player? KD's a year older. I'm not sure his teammates like him. Fred VanVleet off an injury. He was old to begin with. Clippers. Kawhi's going to Toronto. Portland, a Ja Morant Dame backcourt? Scary. Minnesota, LaMelo Ball and Ant could hate each other by February. I mean, I look around. What Lakers, they're going to take a step back. I mean, you can laugh all you want, but if I got Yaxel, Pods, Draymond, Porzingis, AD, LeBron, Steph, they're going to vie for third for a year. Not 2 years, but for a year, oh, they'll vie for third place. Now, they need to be good for 10 months, not 10 years. Can this group of guys be good for 10 months? And by the way, let's say they all play 58 games. All right. Can they, you know, I mean, it's going to be, you know, LeBron will play one night with Steph. Steph will play with Draymond. Like, I'm not saying they're beating OKC in San Antonio. That's the top of the mountain. But that roster, add Porzingis, Yaxel, Moody off the bench, I don't know. I think it's pretty interesting. I think they'll vie for third for a year. 10-year plan, I'll take the Lakers. 10-month plan, I'd take the Warriors. J-Mac with the news.
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19: This is the Herdline News.
18: All right, I know you touched on this earlier, this Bill Simmons report that LeBron could possibly go to San Antonio.
0: It'd be fun.
18: I mean, I don't know. Simmons is pushing this idea. Now, it was, to be fair to him, since he's your guy, it came out before LeBron and the Lakers parted ways. But his theory is, hey, the Spurs need a veteran. LeBron, it wouldn't be ring chasing because, you know, the Spurs needed him. Yeah, that's what they said about Kevin Durant with the Warriors.
0: This is my take. If I own the Spurs or run the Spurs, I'm not letting LeBron get credit for Wemby's first title. They're going to be their favorites anyway. I'm not letting LeBron and Rich Paul get credit for Wemby's first title. I'm just telling you, as an owner, I got to be loyal to Wemby. As a GM, I'm not doing that to Wemby. So that's why San Antonio doesn't work. You're not going to let, when these guys win, either next year or the year after, you want the history of this franchise. I mean, do you think Wemby wants that? He may say publicly, interesting. This is Wemby's franchise. If you bring LeBron in, it's calculated. Everything is planned. I mean, you've seen all the story breaks today with LeBron. I mean, no, you know how the game is.
18: Yeah, listen, everybody's putting out their take. You know, you liked him and Bronny to Miami. I liked him staying with the Lakers. Simmons is now saying Spurs. This is just opinion. I personally agree with you. There's zero chance of this. I'm still stunned that LeBron's walking away from the Lakers. Thinking he has a better option.
0: First of all.
18: Like,
0: he's not walking away.
18: Well, he's unhappy that the Lakers didn't show him the money that he wanted.
0: No, he's not walking away. He's been shown the door.
18: Well, nicely.
0: Right. Let's not get this
18: all. He could have come back at $15 million a year. Could he not? You don't think the Lakers would have done that?
0: They need to spend every penny on wing defenders and somebody to protect the rim.
18: But those guys don't exist. You can't just say, hey, let's give that guy $15 million.
0: The Lakers let him walk away as they were holding the door open. That's what happened.
18: All right, let's move back to the World Cup and the curious Germany-Paraguay questionable issue there in extra time. Sorry. So Germany appeared to score a banger of a header goal here.
0: Yeah.
18: But upon VAR review, they said that a Germany player connected with the goalie.
0: Yeah.
18: And you see there's clearly a contact there, but the Germany keeper flops.
0: Yeah, I don't like
18: this. Let's be real.
0: I didn't like this call.
18: The arm is not extended. This was terrible. Your thoughts?
0: I didn't like it. It's a very big, strong goalie, and he flopped. I mean, guys that big and strong don't fall over like that. He obviously was trying to draw something.
18: It worked.
0: I did not like that call. VAR just goes to show that replay systems aren't perfect. I would not have called that.
18: Yeah, and it's a disservice to Germany. You know, again, the Paraguay keeper, this is what's happening now. It's like, I think they call it like a meat grinder where you just shove everybody around the goalie, you block
0: it. And it gets physical. Now, you're not supposed to mess with a goalie, but I will say it gets physical on corner kicks. Like, and I mean, like, stuff that would be whistled in the NBA or the NFL as pass interference. It gets handsy and grabby, but you're not supposed to mess with a goalkeeper.
18: But, like, if you watch in the NBA column, when you extend the arm driving, it's very clear that it's a charge. If you don't extend the arm, you're fine. I don't see the German player extending the arm. Well, I see like contact.
0: And the Paraguay goalie 6'6". This is not the contact that would knock him down.
18: Totally.
0: In my opinion.
18: And then Germany, of course, loses in PKs. They're out. I don't know if you saw their manager was like, no, I'm not stepping down. I'll be back. He's got a great team. They didn't play a great game in Collins. Remember they won their opener 7-1? They just dismember Curaçao. And everybody's like, oh, Germany, you know. They didn't look great in the games after that. They just did not overwhelm opponents. They need to come back to beat Ivory Coast. I believe they lost to Ecuador in a shocker. And now you drop this one in PKs. Really tough result for Germany. All right, final story. Let's go to the NFL and the San Francisco 49ers. Very exciting time. Mike Evans has returned to practice. He is, remember, he was injured last year in Tampa. He returns to the practice field. He's been unguardable, according to Kyle Juszczyk. Here's the 49ers fullback on his new wide receiver teammate.
8: Mike has been so impressive, and that's saying so much because we were expecting so much. You know, this is a guy, you know, we all say he's a bona fide Hall of Famer. What was it, 9 or 10, 11 straight 1,000-yard seasons? So, like, your expectations are already high, and I feel like he's already exceeded that. He has been unguardable at practice. Red zone has been an absolute problem. And what a great guy. Like, what a great teammate. I think everyone has already enjoyed his presence so much. And I think he's going to be an incredible leader for that room. And it's hard to imagine a better addition than Mike has been so far.
0: Well, they've got great, old, brittle, expensive players. And he's another one. So that's what he is. And I like him a lot.
18: They got Kittle. Hopefully, Ricky Pearsall can stay healthy because he's a stretch the field guy. He is twitchy. I like that trio. Kittle, Evans, Pearsall. Mm-hmm. Problem is, like you said, McCaffrey's old. Trent Williams is old. Evans is old. Kittle's getting up there.
0: Greenlaw. Injuries. Yeah,
18: I don't know. I mean, if you had to ask me a team that made the playoffs that won't, I would probably go Niners.
0: Yeah, same. J-Mac with the news.
19: Well, that's the news.
17: And thanks for stopping by.
19: The Herd Lie News.
0: So I loved all this drama. There was so much. The Lakers now can add players and add salaries. And, you know, be careful about, I mean, Josh Hart was incredibly valuable for the New York Knicks. Josh Hart, right? You think of it as a rebounder and a defensive guy. Lou Dort was incredibly valuable last couple of years for Oklahoma City. The new NBA, the Lakers have their star. He's what, 27, 28 years old. The Warriors have theirs. He's 37, 38 years old. So the Warriors are going to double down on the old guys, and the Lakers want to get younger. We all knew, every single one of you watching that's a Laker fan, watching or listening, you all knew they had to get younger, faster, rim protector, wing defenders. Lakers had the slowest pace in the league last year, and LeBron was the slowest player. So they just have to get more athletic. And a lot of times in sports, there's clarity. Oklahoma City and San Antonio create clarity. I mean, if you watched Oklahoma City during the draft, what do? They want to get bigger. Oklahoma City, just think about this, Laker fans. Wemby, what did the Spurs draft? J-Mac said, more size. Oklahoma City had two bigs. What did they draft? More size. You think the Lakers can go into a season with DeAndre Ayton as the answer? You got to get bigger. The league's getting bigger. Giannis, Heat, bigger. Cavs have two bigs. Celtics seeking bigs. Knicks have three guys with size. You got DeAndre Ayton, a moody offensive-leaning guy. Like, you got to go get big. So, and I found through the years, NBA fans are different than baseball fans. Baseball fans are a little older, in my opinion, wiser. Football fans are all about winning and winning players. Basketball fans get caught up in shoes and hype and apparel. I mean, I had somebody come to me the other day in Chicago. They got to sign Ja Morant with the Bulls. He'll fill the place. And I said, they've led the NBA in attendance like 8 of the last 9 years. Ticket sales aren't the problem. Functional winning players are. I mean, in Portland, they're all arguing, oh, Ja Morant. Scoot, Ja Morant, Dame, Drew Holiday. That sounds like a championship backcourt. What are you doing? But NBA style matters, aesthetic matters. So the Lakers did not need a 41-year-old guy that's not really going to defend can't protect the rim, decent rebounder when he feels like it, going to give you about 65 games, really great historic asset. They didn't need LeBron's game, and they don't need his name. They sell out anyway. So the Lakers are going to come back down to earth a little bit. They're going to go 53 wins to about 43. But it's just take a step back, two step forward, you're going to be fine. But I think it's an exciting time. I like the architecture of building teams. I love the draft. I love the NBA draft. I really love the NFL draft. You know, most of my sources in this business are general managers. I like this team building stuff. So let's go get a center. Let's go get a wing defender. You just drafted the kid out of Baylor. He's a long athletic guy on the wing. That's a start. I mean, who knows? Maybe the Warriors have to move off one of their young guys. If they bring AD and LeBron in, you can get into that. And maybe you could get Yaxel or something. I don't know. A lot of options here. It's a tough day for J-Mac. What's he going to do with that LeBron Laker Beach jersey? Got about six of them, all worthless now.
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7: It's breaking news in the NBA, and LeBron James will not be going back to the Los Angeles Lakers. Multiple reports saying that LeBron and his representatives have informed the team that he will not return for a ninth season in L.A., won an NBA title in 2020. In fact, the Lakers released a statement thanking LeBron for his eight seasons, saying he will always be a cherished member of the Lakers family. What's next for LeBron? The Warriors have interest, according to reports over the last few days. An NBA insider, Chris Haynes, says the Cavaliers have an interest in bringing LeBron back for a third stint with the team. But again, LeBron James informing the Lakers he will not return for a ninth season in L.A. The Portland Trailblazers and center Robert Williams agreed to terms on a three-year deal worth $44 million. At Wimbledon, four-seeded American Ben Shelton lost in five sets in first-round play. And at the World Cup, Norway leads the Ivory Coast 1-0 at the half. France faces Sweden at 5 o'clock Eastern. Mexico against Ecuador at 9 o'clock Eastern time. I'm Dan Beyer.
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10: Draymond Green of the Warriors has declined his roughly $28 million option to become a free agent. Again, doesn't mean he's leaving. What he is doing is signaling to you and I, LeBron and AD may be Warriors. I like this move.
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10: Okay, here we go. Welcome in Hour 3 to Tuesday. Channing Frye, NBA champ, knows LeBron well. Just went golfing with LeBron. He'll be joining us in 15 minutes. So there is a term, if you've not heard, LeBron and the Lakers have split. Lots of stories now about LeBron having a big market. Many teams very interested. Whatevs. So there is a term out there. It's called quiet firing. It's when a company wants to move off an employee, but they don't want it to get ugly. They don't want to burn bridges. So they create an environment, said company creates an environment where, you know, the employee, the manager, doesn't feel as valued. So the Lakers over the last several months, listen, we'll get to your contract, LeBron, but first things first, Austin Reeves deal. Well, we'll get to your deal. Okay, we just got the Austin Reeves deal done. We got to go get a big, and it's a free agent for the next 48 hours. So we'll get to you, but we got to get the Austin Reeves done. Now we got to get the big. And then these employees like, oh, I'm getting the real here. I'm getting what this is. And then you allow the employee to leave and publicly win the press conference, win the day, win the moment. You don't want that person out there bad-mouthing you. You don't want Rich Paul bad-mouthing you. You have deals to do. So it's a quiet firing. That's what the Lakers did. It's the right thing, the smart thing to do. They have so many needs beyond a 41-year-old who's still very, very good. Great player. But it's like, hey, we're going to get to Austin first. Well, LeBron knows he's better than Austin and healthier. And then we got to get a big. Duren? Walker Kessler? Well, got to have a rim protector. And then over time, you know who you're not hearing say anything? J.J. Redick. Because he's in a weird spot. LeBron's his guy. Intellectually, basketball, they respect each other. He's not talking. He, and if he is, it'll be a PR thing. Oh, boy, this is tough. May have to shut it down for a few days to get over this. So there's a lot of people, LeBron's not a bad guy. No, I have a lot of friends who are Laker fans. They don't like LeBron. That's the crazy thing. All my friends who are Laker fans love Magic. Respected Kareem. Love Worthy. Love Byron Scott. Love Cooper. I mean, cried on the Kobe death. I mean, still to this day, hurts. Never really LeBron fans. And I'm not saying that's a small number. I would say half of the people I know in Los Angeles that are massive Laker fans, most are season ticket holders. They were not big LeBron fans. They thought he was calculated, political. And I mean, my friends are big sports fans, SC fan, Laker fan, Dodger fan. They've been in LA their entire lives. Love Shaq, Kobe. I mean, D-Fish, love all of them. Not really big LeBron fans for a lot of reasons. So Nick Wright earlier on LeBron leaving the Lakers.
2: There is a more than 50% chance that the best teammate Luka Doncic has in his entire career with the Lakers is 40-year-old LeBron James last year. And they didn't maximize the roster then. Now it's some pipe dream that because we have cap space, we're going to maximize it. Nobody, the last all-NBA player, Colin, to hit free agency was in 2019. Cap space is not how you build a team anymore. But good luck. God bless, Lakers.
10: Now, Nick and I will disagree on this. Now, the Lakers were a mess before LeBron got there. He deserves all the love in the world. They did him a lot of solids. They drafted Bronny. They acquired Westbrook. They hired his podcast partner as head coach. I mean, when he got to town, they got rid of all these, Kyle Kuzmas and Lonzo Balls and Brandon Ingram. They flushed them all out. They did LeBron a million solids. And LeBron forever had signed one-year deals in the NBA when he was in his prime. Well, now he's not. And the Lakers had a deal for him. Here's the door. We're showing it to you. We'll let you win the day. You can leak all you want to reporters about the offers that are pouring in. Sure, Cleveland would like him. I mean, it's Cleveland. I mean, seriously, I'm not trying to be rude, but I mean, what are the Cavs ever done without LeBron? They had a really talented team in the Jordan years, and they couldn't do anything. So, I think it's, and you, I know what you're thinking today. Oh, you're banging on Rich Paul. No, I'm not. Rich is a friend. He's great. He does a great job. But there is a game that you have to play. You don't have to play in the NFL. In the NFL, owners, GM, Shield, they don't care. It's not a player's league. Tom Brady was taking pay cuts. Belichick struggled to give him a game ball. That's the league. Get over it. But basketball's individual. It's a me, not a we. Take care of the players, players league. And LeBron did whatever he wanted forever. Left the Heat. Didn't call D. Wade, reportedly. Whatever. I defended him forever. But it was time. It'll be rough for a year, just like when the Lakers made the right decision to stay with Kobe. Shaq wasn't as committed. You knew you had to, for a couple years, you had to deal with it, that Shaq was going to go and he was going to win big titles. Then you get Gasol and you're like, yeah, it was the right move. This is the right move. It's not going to feel like the right move next year because the Warriors, if they get AD, Porzingis, Steph, Draymond, LeBron, it's going to be fun. That is a Christmas Day team that I would flip off the NFL if it was a bad game. I'd be like, I got to see the old guys. Okay, I got to spend 4 or 5 minutes on this. I love America. I am over everybody in America complaining about penalty kicks. Yesterday was the best day of soccer, North American soil all time. And just playing continuous overtimes causes the athletes to get exhausted and the overall product to drop. You play regulation. And if you're tied, you go into 2 15-minute normal soccer of extra time. A third more. The athletes are playing in the summer heat. They're exhausted. It's only after that you go to penalty kicks, which is maximum drama, maximum energy, maximum tension, using your greatest goal scorers. Stop with the NFL comp. Well, it'd be like ending a game with field goal kickers. They're the worst athletes on the roster. These are the best. And the goalies are great. The players are exhausted by the time you get to penalty kicks. If you just kept playing the regular way, that's what hockey does. Like we should ever follow hockey's advice. Hockey, you just keep playing. You just keep playing. So your overtime in hockey can be longer than the actual game. Insanely idiotic. This stuff is great. Teams are out of subs. They're absolutely exhausted. So you basically go to the greatest goal scorers you have against these world-class goalies, and you have it out. It's fantastic. If it was up to me, I'd do regulation, 12 to 15 minutes, and then I'd go right to penalty kicks. I don't need all the extra soccer. Remember, college football and pro football, for years they've all been tweaking overtimes because you're trying to reach a conclusion. And all you married guys, let me simplify. Put the camera right on me. I'm going to simplify this for all of you. You ever sat there and your wife asked you, two or three times over the course of a day to take the garbage out. And you get busy and you don't do it. And then about 4 or 5 o'clock before dinner, she takes the bag, cinches it up, and puts it right in front of the garage door or the door in front of the garbage cans. Why is your wife doing that? To heighten the drama and reach a conclusion because the other way didn't work. The reason you go to PKs after regulation, after 15 minutes of extra time, after another 15 minutes of extra time is the athletes are fatigued. World Cups are in the summer. Now we're going to have them in Qatar. You athletes get hurt when they're fatigued. You in the NFL for years, they don't want long overtimes because it affects the next outcome. In these, the way soccer has been created, these European leagues, these South American leagues, the schedules are exhausting. You don't want them to just keep playing. They don't wear skates. Where the skates do a lot of the work, and so does the ice. You're running around on a huge field. You're creating conclusions. By the way, Messi's only World Cup win came on penalty kicks. Italy, 2006, penalty kicks. Brazil, 94, penalty kicks. By the way, the greatest moment in the history of American men's or women's soccer, in my opinion, was decided on penalty kicks. Roll this boring tape.
9: Go! She was so cool and composed, and she comes up and approaches it with her left foot and sends it into the side netting, and no keeper in the world is going to save that kick.
12: For the second time, the United States has won the Women's World Cup, and Brandi Chastain gets the gamer on the PKs.
10: Cool, that was boring. Could barely get through that. Needed a couple of Red Bulls to get through the tape. Americans, don't jump on board every 4 years to this thing and try to figure out rigidity, compromise, do it my way. I mean, good God, baseball puts a man on base. They want to reach a conclusion. I mean, in Hollywood, they don't want to make a movie over 2 hours and 5 minutes. Reach a conclusion. Penalty kicks. You're not doing, they don't, well, Colin, it's not soccer. They didn't add a helmet or bats. It's soccer. You kick with your foot. One guy can use his hands. Ball goes in the net more than the other team, you win. That's soccer, champ. Penalty kicks are amazing. It's heightened drama. I don't want my athletes out of gas playing another 30 minutes because you know what happens statistically when you do that? You get fewer great shots on goal. That's the problem with athletes in the summer heat. They just keep playing and they keep playing and they keep playing. When you go to these extra time sessions, you'll find statistically you get fewer great opportunities. The athletes are shot. This is a great opportunity. This is energy. This is anxiety. This is drama. This is sudden death. I thought yesterday was the greatest day of soccer in my life that I'd ever watched, and the United States didn't play. I went this morning and I watched YouTube capsules, YouTube highlights of games. I already knew the outcome. I already know who won the game, and that was nerve-wracking. Hey, you ever watch a movie that's so good you watch it again and you're like kind of freaking out still? You're like, man, that's what we watched yesterday. It's unbelievable. Netherlands, very disappointed. Europe, very disappointed with outcomes. I mean, who's ever watched Titanic more than once? Raise your hand if you had. You knew the boat sank. Why'd you watch it? Anxiety, drama, building, finality. That's what we watched yesterday. So good. Channing Frye is around the corner. The best defense is a good offense. How are you preparing to protect yourself and your family from outside threats? 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
10: 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For the record, I got nothing against John Morant, but of the 500 players in the NBA last 4 years that have shot at least 250 three-point shots, John Morant is ranked 500th. Yeah, so he and Dame and Scoot, I don't know. But whatever. You know, kind of a discount now, actually. Maybe he's undervalued. With that, Channing Frye, 13 NBA seasons, who, listen, if you're on that social media nonsense, I try to stay away from it. But occasionally, I will see stuff like you and LeBron in Saint-Tropez living big. And I got to be honest with you. A little jelly. I thought it was pretty interesting. All good times had by all here. Now, you guys reportedly didn't even ask LeBron about what was happening. So let me ask you this. He knew the temperature of the room. Was he in a good mood the whole time?
28: It's great mood. Great mood, okay. The whole time. I think, honestly, man, how are you not in a great mood when you're drinking good wine, you're with your buddies and playing golf? Like, I can't remember the last time I laughed. This scene right here, when we were in Scotland, it's just us in this castle. So we're around each other 18 hours a day, whether that's golfing, whether that's on helicopters or in cars. And I mean, it never got old. You see, I'm dying laughing. Swish had a great time, right? But like, it was so good to see my boys. Like, we talk every day. And so for everyone's schedules to come together, to make it actually work. Because if, you know, Richard wouldn't have been able to make it, if the Knicks had gone to game six or seven, Braun, if the Lakers, and so, you know, Kevin, if Utah didn't do what they did. But then, I mean, just the fact that Shump came out for 36 hours, Deli came out for 36 hours. You know, it was just one of those trips where it just felt like it was forever. And then now we're just still, you know, we're still recovering.
10: Now the news comes out, he's no longer a Laker. I guarantee you, you were on 13 chat rooms. What's the overall take on that?
28: Well, we all cussed him out because now we're going to get a million questions about where he's going and none of us really know. I'll say this from my perspective. I feel like that's a very amicable breakup, right? It's like you chose AR as your second guy. You're going with Luka and AR, which is a great move, I think, for Lakers. Good base to build off of. And Bron's saying, well, hey, I want to go somewhere where I have a chance to continue my career and be, I don't want to say built around, that's not right, where I can just go, you know, KD goes to a team and he's a great addition. Yeah. I think Braun wanted to see what that feels like. He doesn't need to be built around. He's 40. You see the beard. You know, the dude is almost 62 years old. So I think for me, if I was putting myself in this situation, I just want to go where I'm comfortable. I have to think about my career. I got to think about what's best for me and where I'm going to get appreciated this last year or 2 years or wherever long he's playing. The dude is in ridiculous shape. Like, we woke up one day and the dude was running laps around a damn castle. And I'm sitting there with a mimosa, like, nah, that ain't me, brother. You know, so he's still got a motor. Right? So I think it's going to be interesting this summer to see where do I want him to go personally, me, Channing Frye. I think the only choice is Cleveland. I just think it's the place is going to be rocking. He's coming back home for the third time. The team went to the Eastern Conference Finals. There's some room for improvement in that roster. And I think what he brings will be, could be, what's right for that team.
10: But, you know, I mean, he's like, I don't even want to play a game in Milwaukee or Memphis. Cities matter. Does he, I mean, he's left it twice. And this is not a knock on LeBron at all. I've said this. You get a certain amount of money in your life. There's just hotels you're not going to stay at, courses you're not going to golf at, cities you're not going to live at. Totally. You think he wants to live in Cleveland again?
28: Have you seen his house in Akron, Ohio? It looks like a Ritz-Carlton. I think he's perfectly fine with Ohio. I just think, you know, I think you look at like where he's most comfortable, where he's had the most success. And again, you think about who is going to welcome him with the most open arms is Cleveland. I just think if he goes, let's say I'm going to shoot something out of the, let's say he goes to San Antonio. Let's say he says, hey, Wemby, I want to play with you for a year. It's not, that's kind of a what? It's a weird story. It's not the right, it's not to me, that's not the right ending to the story. The right ending is Cleveland, to me, Channing Frye.
10: Wow. You know, there's, I mean, it's how about this? You're the Lakers.
28: Yeah.
10: And I made this discussion earlier, Channing. I thought the Lakers did him a solid. They let him announce it with his agent.
28: Perfect. Yeah.
10: They let him say, hey, I got other options. The Lakers said, hey, listen, we're not going to dump on Rich Paul. We're not going to dump on you. We like you guys. You got us a title. You guys say you walk away. And I think that's the classy thing to do.
28: Perfect.
10: The Lakers are interesting. Everybody's banging on Jalen Duren because he didn't have a good playoff series. But my argument is, yeah, that's because Allen and Mobley are great defensive bigs and they bullied him and the NBA officials don't call anything. That's why Wemby, by the way, got pushed all over the floor. That's why OKC drafted Mara. Let's have a third big we can throw at Wemby. So my take is Jalen Duren to the Lakers, I like
28: it. Who are you giving? If I'm Detroit, what are you... You must be, what are you drinking this morning to give up on a big? How old is Jalen Duren? 23, 22? Stop it. He ain't going, hey, I'm telling Jalen Duren's real estate agent right now, hey, buy a house. Buy a house in Auburn Hills, get the biggest one. You're not going anywhere. You're 22, and the only thing we have to work on is for you to learn how to score a little bit? Stop it. Bigs are some of the most important. You're not finding another player like that. another centerpiece. And if you think about all the great big men that have ever played, who's had a great first series? Like, think about the pressure he's had to work with.
2: Yeah.
28: Like, other than Shaq, right? Shaq had a great rookie year. But, like, Jalen Duren's progress each and every year. What's going to happen in a year, 2 years? Lakers, stop it. They must be on the mimosas I was on at my Scotland castle, because there's no way, unless you package, who knows, everybody and they mama for Jalen Duren. No way, no how. No way, no how am I getting rid of Jalen Duren.
10: All right. What do you think of LeBron to the Warriors?
28: Please don't do that. Please don't do that. Please don't do that. Please don't do that. I know. That's just gross. That's gross. It's just not. Again, it's gross. It's just not. It won't look right. Like Jordan in a Wizards jersey just didn't look right. Bron in a Lakers, you kind of got used to it. Bron in Miami, okay, that makes sense. Bron in a Warriors? No. In this lineup, what? It's the men's 40 and over league. What are we doing? This is not, no. For what? No. No. And at the end of the day, there's so many what ifs on this roster construction, this floor spacing, the shooting. Like, this is not good for Steph and it's not great for Bron. Now, if there were other, if prime Clay was on here, if there was some youth on here, if there was some other than Steph, some elite shooting, for sure. This is not the roster construction that is great for Steph or that is great for LeBron. Now, Lauri Markkanen instead of AD. Okay, now we're getting somewhere. But you need floor spacing for both of them. But AD and Bron and Draymond on the same court, I'm zoning you up. I'm zoning you up like old school Bill Boeheim in Syracuse. Like, yeah. Boxing one on Steph Curry.
10: Hey, before we go, you know, I've never been to Saint-Tropez or Nice. You're going to both of them. By the way, when LeBron wants you to go, does he text you? Hey, Channing, we're going here. How does it work when LeBron texts you?
28: First of all, Bron ain't the big man in the group. Okay. Bron ain't the big guy in the group. He may be the most expensive. Honestly, the ringleader is Kevin. Kevin is the most organized. He's the one who organized the trip. Kevin and Ramos. So shout out those guys. Kevin did 92% of the work. So big shout out to Caleb, my guy. We were set up with a great trip. The helicopters, the cars, the golfing, everything. So Bron was just along for the ride, just like the rest of us. But yeah, he may be the richest, but he's definitely not the organizer.
10: Okay, how about, what is J.R. Smith like to be with?
28: The best. He is my guy. He is the sweetest, nicest, calmest, funnest guy of all time. And here's a crazy story about J.R. and golf. We all try to be good. J.R. gets off an airplane for 9 hours, meets us directly at the golf course, has some shirt on, gets a regular shirt, hits about 5 shots on the driving tee, goes, okay, let's go. Gets it. He's like, Channing, what are we drinking? And I was like, we're in England. Let's grab a couple of beers. Chugs a beer with me. We go to the first tee. He's talking to his caddy, goes to the tips and proceeds to shoot. I think he shot a 76 or a 78 for the round. And it's just chilling the whole time. Like, Swish is the best human being of all time. And I will always, if I was like, hey, Swish, let's go walk down to the beach. Hey, Swish, let's go explore the city. Hey, let's go do this. He's like, all right, come on, let's go. He's just the best. I mean, honestly, each one of the guys in the group, and Shump and Deli and Kyrie and those guys included, they're great guys. And we just love hanging out with them. How else can you hang out with somebody 16 hours a day, 8 days in a row, and still be even better friends?
10: Look at Richard Jefferson. I bet you he just likes poking you guys in the ribs. Now he's on TV. God.
28: Oh, the most sarcastic. You can't get a real answer out of the guy. So you're like, hey, Richard, are you hungry? Well, do I look hungry? What does that even mean, Richard? What does that mean?
10: Okay.
28: But yeah, man, it was a great trip. We had a good time.
10: Look at that. Channing, it is always a pleasure. You let us.
28: Oh, yeah. Thank you for having me, man.
10: Oh, I love having you.
28: Oh, yeah. Look at Tristan. He doesn't play golf, so we made him the cart lady.
10: Good seeing you,
28: buddy. Good seeing you too, guys.
10: Channing Frye, just one of the all-time great guys. That's a pretty cool thing. Like those guys having a good time. Kevin Love. You know, Kevin Love's Lake Oswego High School. Same high school as John Strong, the voice of American soccer. Kevin Love went to Lake Oswego High. Dumb.

0: hanging out with the Kardashians and so forth. Yeah, yeah. But apparently there was a binder and there was this plan for Luka about what they were going to do once LeBron's big money comes off of the books.
1: Well, how do you know that?
0: Well, there was a story at ESPN. Ramona Shelburne and Brian Windhorst wrote it, that there was a big dinner. There was photos. It was Pelinka and Luka. And I guess the Lakers presented something to Luka saying, hey, this is what it's good. Here are our options. And now they're going through the options. We shall see what the next move is, Colin. I mean, I was just kind of breaking this down. Real quick, just be honest with me. Best backcourt in the West, is it Luka and Austin Reeves?
1: Offensively, it's in a very elite class. Offensively.
0: There you go.
1: You got to play some defense. Knicks play, you know, the story of the Knicks championship, is a part of it is Brunson and Kat, you know, were very, very willing and capable defenders. I mean, that's...
0: Okay, who are you taking? Anthony Edwards and LaMelo Ball or Luka and Austin Reeves?
1: Well, I don't know what LaMelo and Ant looks like, so I don't have any. I would say Ant's the most explosive athletically, but LaMelo Ball's silly, so I don't know what you're getting.
0: There you go. I'm just saying, I think the Lakers are going to be okay. I'm not saying this is addition by subtraction. Obviously, LeBron put up a lot of numbers. We got to still get guys. But Luka has spoken on playing with LeBron, and we'll see what happens with King James. Now, this next story, Colin, is kind of sort of staggering, okay? So we've talked about Lakers options at center for a while now. One of the names that had come up was Robert Williams.
2: Yes.
0: Okay? Formerly of the Celtics. Now he was in Portland. Colin, Robert Williams just agreed to a 3-year, $44 million extension with the Blazers.
1: Yeah.
0: Now, before we go into this, I need to point out, Robert Williams is getting about $15 million a year. He started one game last year, played in 59 games, averaged 6 points and 7 rebounds.
1: Yeah.
0: Put that into context. A backup center is getting $15 million a year, and he's averaging 6 and 7. That's the problem with the league right now. The going rate for centers is off the charts.
1: Well, that's
0: insane.
1: That's the way the world works. That right now, Wemby has created a cultural change in the sport. You have to have multiple bigs to stop Wemby. Oklahoma City could have drafted a guard. They drafted Adai Mara, giving them 3 bigs. They could let Hartenstein go. Nope, they're going to re-sign him. So this is all, that tells you the greatness of Wemby. Teams are drafting and acquiring and giving guys like Robert Williams huge money.
0: Okay, so this is why I say it's insane. DeAndre Ayton opted in. He's making $8 million. This is a real thing. Would you rather have DeAndre Ayton at $8 million next year or Robert Williams at $15 million? DeAndre Ayton's not a bad deal given what's on the market, Colin. I mean, Walker Kessler's going to get like $35 million a year.
1: Yeah, Jalen Duren Kessler is much better than those guys.
0: 100%. Is he 4 times better, Colin?
1: Well, it just, again, this is what the market bears.
0: Yeah,
1: Wemby has changed the discourse and decision-making. That just... You know, you should have seen it. 2-3 years ago, you had it. You should have had bigs locked in. For all these teams now that are overpaying for centers, you knew Wemby was great 2 years ago. Why didn't you sign guys early then?
0: Yeah. All right, let's go to the final story real quick, Colin. That's the U.S. I had to, the producer triple check this. The U.S., remember they were minus 250 earlier this week? Or maybe it was Monday early in the show. They are now minus 700 against Bosnia. Minus 250 to minus 700. There's so much money on the U.S. right now. The books can't raise it high enough. Here's Tim Ream on the pressure Team USA is facing against Bosnia.
3: In a lot of moments, our training sessions are you know, tougher, more condensed than a game. And I think I saw something the other day. I think it was yesterday that, you know, obviously we covered more distance than any team in the tournament so far. So. I think that says a lot about where we are physically, which also says a lot about where we are mentally. So I think we're absolutely where we want to be and ready to go for whatever happens.
1: I think we're in a good spot. Bosnia does not create a ton of high quality shots. They are like Australia, better, but physical, going to pack it in. They're going to, you know, they're, Bosnia is a great test pre-Belgium.
0: Yeah, somebody called them a poor man's Canada. Remember, they played a draw with Canada. I do not advocate betting USA minus 700. That is goofy. That's a ridiculous number. Come on.
1: I agree. J-Mac with the news.
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1: Quite a day. I love when we get breaking.

0: news right out, first 5 minutes into a show. 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
0: 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Dan Wojcicki covers the Lakers for The Athletic. We started our show today, and the story broke. And Dan is now joining us live. And let's start with the obvious question. I'm sure there was probably several things, but... You probably weren't terribly surprised by this. Is that fair?
17: Not terribly surprised. I think what was pretty clear over the last month or so was that no one was really sure what LeBron wanted to do or was going to do. And because of that, I think I was wide-eyed and ready for anything, basically.
0: Okay.
17: I assumed, Colin, to a certain degree, that like all roads sort of led back to the Lakers because it was the path of least resistance.
0: Yeah, same
17: but
0: here.
17: I'm not like shocked by any stretch.
0: My take, I'll just throw my take at you and you can react. My take was the Dodger owners, I don't know if the Buss family would have had the chutzpah, the courage to kind of move off him. They've always kind of felt like they're holding on to glory days. The new Laker owners have moved off star after star after star to upgrade to Ohtani and Betts and Freddie Freeman. And my take was, we want to get out of the LeBron business, but we don't want to alienate LeBron or Rich Paul. Let's do it with class. Let's let him win the day or the week. So today you're seeing all these leaks, all these stories. LeBron's decision. This was the Lakers saying, listen, we're not interested. We're going to let you control the narrative for a couple days on this. But I think they made their mind up. I think they just made their mind up weeks or months ago. I really do. Does that sound crazy?
17: Well, it doesn't sound crazy. I think I would say this, Colin. They made their decision in February of 2025 when they traded for Luka Doncic. That's when they made their decision, right? That was not a LeBron James decision. LeBron was not consulted in that decision. It was the first time as a professional probably the first time since LeBron was a freshman in high school that such an important basketball decision was made that he had no input on. Right. Like, I mean, that's a powerful message to, you know, the NBA's all time leading scorer that we are going to move on without you. We have a plan now to move on without you. I think, you know, look, did the Lakers want him back this year? I think there was.

0: you know, an appetite for it? Was it like did they have to have him back this year? They did not operate that way. This was not, they didn't. I mean, this was not, there was no full press recruitment or anything like that. You know, they were very public about what their plan was with LeBron. They wanted to give him space. They were going to let him make up his mind and tell them what he wanted to do. And they were going to acquiesce to it. Now, I think, you know, while all that being said, every signal that they gave teams around the league, that they gave their own players, was that they were going to be a team with massive cap space this summer. And to be a team with massive cap space this summer, you're going to have to renounce LeBron James's contract, which meant that you were going to have to significantly pay him, or you have to pay him significantly less than he made last year, right? Like, these are all actions that I think, you know, laid out kind of, quite frankly, like, yeah, they wanted him back. But, like, I mean, if they wanted him back at a they could have had him at a big number, probably.
1: All right. So give me, they need a big, they need a wing defender. What's next? Prediction. Put your prediction hat on. What's next?
0: They need bigs and wing defenders, right? Yep. They're gonna swim in what I would consider to be some of the murkiest waters that exist in the NBA, and that's restricted free agency. You know, I anticipate them speaking with Walker Kessler and Jalen Duren, you know, here early in free agency. Good luck getting a restricted free agent out of their respective team. You can pay more money. You can make it, you would have to make it kind of technically an overpay for either of those teams to not match. The history of the league says teams will still match anyways, yeah. Right? Everybody gets matched. You know, they'll talk to Peyton Watson. Maybe they'll kick the tires on Tyrese. And look, I think they're looking for depth. They're looking for athleticism, and they're looking to build out a Luka team. Like, this has been clear since they made the trade. This is the promise they made to Luka Doncic last summer when they got him to sign the extension. This was the plan pretty publicly, was to optimize Luka Doncic. Colin, I think, and I feel really strongly about this, I think there's one way to win in the NBA right now. There's one way. And it's not to try to be the Spurs, it's not to try to be the Knicks, it's not to try to be the Celtics or the Nuggets or the Thunder. Your only chance is you have to, one, have a guy that is good enough to build around. And then you've got to build around him as close to perfect as possible. That's your only chance, right? The Lakers have that guy in Luka Doncic. He's one of those dudes. They have to optimize and build the best possible Luka Doncic team. That is the only chance they have to compete with these other teams. They don't need, you know, a Wemby stopper or any of that stuff. You'll cross that road when you need to get to it. You need to have the best possible Luka team. And that starts right now with over $50 million of cap space, two tradable first round picks. Like they've got to start building that.
1: They fully guaranteed Bronny's salary yesterday. What'd you make of that?
0: Procedural. You know, look, I think they like they like Bronny James. I think the best thing for Bronny James would be to kind of give this a go on his own at this point. He got better last year. He played real rotation minutes. Played real rotation minutes with his father in the playoffs, which was a thing that was very cool for both of them. I think, look, the cap geekery of this is he's worth more cap space, Colin, on the roster than he is without it. If he's not, if they waived him tomorrow, or if they didn't guarantee his deal, his like sort of like the prorated slot for a veteran player exception is more money than his $2.2 million salary. That's not to say the Lakers won't keep him or don't like him. They do like him. I'm not sure what they're going to do as far as keeping him decision-wise or anything like that. But he's been a developmental project for him. He played for them last year. I'll tell you this about the Lakers. They don't need fewer young and athletic players. you know what I mean? Who are inexpensive. So if you can keep a player at $2.2 million and you think he's still growing, he's probably worth keeping.
1: Dan Wojcicki, The Athletic. Read him, watch him. Next 72 hours is going to be interesting. Good seeing you, buddy.
0: Colin, I'm going to look so much worse on Thursday, and it's pretty rocky right now.
1: Okay. We'll see what happens. I know J-Mac is not in the Jalen Duren market. I know Walker Kessler. Well, LeBron just tweeted. This is what LeBron
2: here we go.
1: Just tweeted.
2: I need glasses to read that.
1: Says, thank you. Truly an honor to wear the purple and gold while trying to continue the greatness and legacies that came before. Hope I made a few proud during my stint.
2: Fun. Nice. Hey, real quick. So Dan said something interesting, that restricted free agency is murky waters. I just want to put this out there right now. Lakers fans, do not panic and go to bridges and go to top of buildings if the Lakers don't land Durant or Kessler. Because it sounds like what Dan said. It's a long shot that they land either of those guys. Detroit's not letting go of their second best player from a 60-win team. Utah, unlikely to let go of Kessler. So Laker fans, we're going to have to start looking at like third string centers.
1: I don't know why they didn't. I mean, I'm glad the Bulls got Nick Claxton. That one to me felt like I liked Nick Claxton.
2: But again, the Bulls had to give up assets. The Lakers didn't want to give up assets. Right. They don't want. They want to save ammo. Listen, so they can
1: the
2: go big game hunting.
1: Dodger owners. They got their star. They got their coach. They got their complimentary piece. It's going to be a bumpy year. 53 wins to 40. 50
2: oh, stop it. If Luka's healthy, they're winning like 50 games, okay?
1: Whoa. Slow down. Score 28, give up 26.
2: Oh, relax. Defense. Who needs defense?
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17: It's breaking news in the NBA as LeBron James has informed the Los Angeles Lakers that he will not return for a ninth season with the purple and gold. In fact, LeBron took to social media responding to a post from the Lakers thanking the team, saying that he tried to continue the greatness and legacies that came before him, adding, quote, "I hope I made a few proud during my stint," end quote. So LeBron is done in L.A. Could he be heading back to Cleveland? Well, The Athletic reports James Harden's waiting to re-sign with the Cavs to allow the team some flexibility if they can sign James. NBA insider Chris Haynes says the Cavs are interested. Trailblazers and center Robert Williams agreed to terms on a three-year deal worth $44 million. It just went final in Dallas as Norway topped the Ivory Coast 2-1 to advance to the round of 16 at the World Cup. Norway will face Brazil on Sunday. American Ben Shelton upset at Wimbledon. Serena Williams just underway. I'm Dan Beyer.
18: You want winners? He went 0 for 14 picking bowl games.
19: God bless football.
18: You want hot takes? He said Patrick Mahomes would be a disaster.
19: Really?
18: You want baseball news? He doesn't even know who Kyle Tucker is.
19: Oh, okay.
18: In his personal record book, Kevin Durant hasn't won a ring yet.
19: I'm just telling you that's what he's doing.
18: You're listening to the man who made falling upwards an art form.
19: It's crazy.
18: This is Stu Gotts and Company, live.
20: Steady job, holding items for the mark.
19: Me and Izzy have been laughing this afternoon that 16 years, we are 16 years removed from LeBron saying, I'm going to take my talents to South Beach. 16 years. It's a tribute to the man and his longevity and how great he's been for so long that we still care 16 years later about where LeBron James is going to end up in free agency.
21: Not just hair, Stu.
19: Yes.
21: When I heard that Brian Windhorst said LeBron might make a decision today.
19: Yes.
21: I said, well, that's all I'm doing today. I'm just waiting for LeBron to make his decision. If Brian was wrong, oh, well, I'll hear it tomorrow. But I am on pins and needles. And it's not even just because it's potentially the Miami Heat or whatever.
19: Right.
21: Even if it's the Warriors, while it's not the team that I would pick if I were him, even if it's the Warriors, crazy interesting.
19: Yes.
21: Even if it's Cleveland, crazy interesting. even though I think it should be the Miami Heat, this is the best place for both him and Bronny. It is crazy that it's been 16 years, and that wasn't even the beginning of his career. That was 7 years into it.
19: Right. I'm not certain we should be caring, because I'm not certain what kind of difference LeBron James would make on an NBA team at this point in his life and his career, but we still care. And I think what we care about is, how is he going to choose to land the plane? Mm-hmm. Because it's going to be his final year. And is he going to chase a ring? Is he going to play with friends? Is he going to go to Golden State? It's interesting. What do you got, Taylor?
13: Was the decision for you guys a where were you moment? Because I can remember exactly where I was for the decision. I was on the beach in the Hamptons.
21: I thought you were going
13: to
21: say in a crib.
13: And I left where I was so I could get to a TV.
19: Yep.
13: And I remember thinking, there's a lot of smoke that he's going to Miami, but I think this is just a smoke screen. Yeah. He's coming to the Knicks.
19: Uh-huh.
13: What a surprise.
19: Yep. He wanted you to think that, Taylor. He did, yes.
21: The Hamptons, huh?
13: Yeah, weekend.
21: Really? Is that like a regular thing for you because you're from New York? Or
13: when you're from New York, it gets so hot that you need to go to the beach as often as possible and go to like that area.
19: Yeah.
13: And I don't remember what day of the week it was, but it was either a week getaway or a weekend getaway, or maybe even just going for the day. Sometimes you just go for the day.
19: I've realized as I've gotten older here, I like the beach less and less.
21: Oh, my goodness.
19: I like the sun less and less. I mean, I got to be honest. It's glaring. It gets in your eyes. The beach, it's tricky to walk through the sand. I don't like it at all.
21: This is why I bought a boat. You just eliminate the sand from the equation altogether and just go straight to the water.
19: Mikey, why are you shaking your head up there? What's going on?
15: Because, I mean, first off, to Taylor's point, I actually was in the ESPN tape room. I had to cut the decision, which was honestly one of the worst days of my life. But to the beach thing, we got invited July 4th to somebody's beach house, and I am just so dreading going.
19: Yeah.
15: I do not want to go. It's such a, like, I don't want to sit there all day on the beach, just be hot.
19: Yeah.
15: No, I don't want to go.
19: It's a drag, you know, get the sand off your feet afterwards. Pain. Yeah.
21: There's a lot of people living in landlocked areas right now, cursing all of you, saying, I would love a chance to sit on a beach.
19: Yeah.
13: Stu, you hit it 1,000%. If you were doing a pie chart for problems with the beach.
19: Yes.
13: Sand is like 95%.
19: I would say tire.
15: 98%. Wow.
21: It's about 90. I would say parking and moving your stuff from your car to the beach is another spot. If that is another maybe 5% if that's what you're doing. I would say seaweed if you're in South Florida is another problem. I would say trying to find a way to stay hydrated and not be starving while you're sitting out and baking in the sun is another problem. There's a lot of issues with the beach.
19: Seaweed. Don't mind if I do.
15: It seems to me like the whole point of the beach is to get yourself as uncomfortable as possible and then feel better for a minute.
19: Yeah.
15: So like I'm going to sit in the hot sand. I'm going to have it all over myself and I'm sweating. And then it's like, oh, but then you get to go in the water. It's like, oh, great. Now I feel normal again for a second.
19: Yep. Dan, go ahead.
22: Going to the beach is the opposite of the decision. It's no decision. At my age, it is no decision at all.
19: Yes.
22: No.
19: N-O. I'm taking my talents to the pool.
22: Yeah.
21: Don't tell LeBron this, but it's supposed to feel like 100 degrees today in South Florida. Today in South Florida.
19: You wanting LeBron and your recruitment of LeBron James. You just want him back.
21: Listen, I'm a man of reason. And I try to make the most reasonable argument on any subject, right?
19: Yes. Uh-huh.
21: So if I'm LeBron James and I'm checking out this landscape, I've already ruled out the Lakers. That was an easy one. I feel like I'm going to rule out Cleveland because he was on that golf course and he said he doesn't even like going to his hometown of Cleveland.
19: Yes.
21: And I'm sorry. I feel like LeBron James, he has a prototype for the type of teammates he wants. I don't think he wants to play with James Harden. I do not think he wants to play with James Harden.
19: It would drive him crazy.
21: And like I've said before, no championship team will ever celebrate with James Harden in it because he's not going to win one.
19: Yes.
21: And so you eliminate them. If we're only talking about the teams that have shown interest or finding a way to get him, the Warriors and the Heat are the final two.
19: Yes,
21: the Warriors sound like a great television show. Sounds like a great documentary. Let's follow around LeBron James and Steph Curry for an entire season. But again, we talked about this. We talked about the names involved. We talked about people who are not reliable in terms of being on the floor for 82 games, much less 102 games. So why not go with the younger option, the guy in his prime in Giannis and Bam, and an organization that you won a couple of championships with, rather than go to Golden State? I can start giving you a list of reasons why he can go to Golden State, but I think the best reasons for him to go to a team are the ones in Miami. And again, you want to throw in the Bronny James thing too? There's no other franchise he's going to get developed better. Maybe a couple other that you can say are on par. But you want to bring Bronny James and say, hey, we need him and we'll keep developing him? Miami seems like the perfect place for him.
19: I guess if you're looking at it from this standpoint, and again, 16 years after him saying he'll take his talents down to South Beach, we're still glued to our televisions and our phones wondering what LeBron is going to decide. It is fairly amazing. But if it gets down to winning a championship and not really taking a pay cut, meaning still getting paid reasonable amount of money to play basketball.
21: Say all things being equal.
19: At the age of 41, I guess the Heat makes the most sense, right? In a wide open Eastern Conference, playing with Giannis, having Bam as your number two, going to a place you're familiar with. And then the kid is an important part for LeBron James. To be able to leave your kid in the hands of Eric Spoelstra is probably the thing that makes the most sense for LeBron James. You have talked me into this. I can't believe it.
21: I knew it would work. I knew you listened to reason. You know what's funny is while we're sitting here worrying about where a 41-year-old is going in free agency, what are we doing? Watching Serena Williams play Wimbledon.
19: Losing.
21: Speaking of things that happened, you know, 20 years ago. Yep. It's crazy. Also, she's playing a joint.
19: Right. She's down 5-3 in the first set. Yeah, Taylor.
13: So I have a small qualm with Shams, friend of the show, Shams Charania.
19: No, yeah, be say. Careful. Yep.
21: Qualm with Shams.
19: Mm-hmm.
13: When you say that.
19: Qualms.
13: When you say the LeBron decision can happen today, what I do, what I think any reasonable person does, you turn your notifications on for Shams. So when I put my notification on for Shams and I get a buzz on my phone, yep, I'm thinking in my head immediately, my first thought is, LeBron made his decision. Where is it? It can't be Jock Landale is returning to Atlanta.
21: Okay, you know what I mean? It's Landale. First of all, I respect that man. He's going to Atlanta, really. I was hoping he would go to the
13: returning
21: Heat.
13: Returning to Atlanta.
21: Yeah.
19: I had no idea he was there in the first place. And why should we respect that man?
21: It's a nice player.
19: Okay.
21: It's a nice player. Yeah. Did some decent things with the Rockets last year. Nice little player.
19: Oh, the Rockets, player. That's why.
13: So, Stu, you're good friends with Chums. I think crazy to say it, I think Shams considers you almost a mentor of sorts.
19: He does. Wow. No, there's no question about it. Yes, I've given him a lot of guidance throughout the years.
13: I think one of the guidance you could give back to Shams, the way that Mr. Beast games the YouTube system with multiple channels for other languages, where he has like a Spanish channel, a French channel.
19: Yeah.
13: Shams should do that, where he has a main account for the superstar notifications.
19: Right.
13: And then he has a secondary account for all the ancillary moves. That's where you put this boy, Jock Landale.
19: Yes, the Landale account. Yes.
21: First of all, Landale. Also, a professional athlete named Jock. Who doesn't love that guy? Come on.
19: I'm trying to think of other jocks. I mean, Vaughn.
21: There's the J.O.'s Jock Peterson?
19: Jock Peterson, yeah. Yes.
21: There's no K on that one, but still.
19: Yeah, there's J.O.C., right?
21: Right.
19: Yes. There's no Q. Yes, Dan Byer.
22: I was going to say Jock Ewing from the great television show Dallas, but that was a character, so I didn't know if it would fit. Yes. And I believe it was spelled J-O-C-K.
19: Interesting.
21: Ah.
19: What?
21: Wait. Jock Jones? Jock Vaughn. Is that a jock?
19: Jock Jones.
22: I think that's Jock.
21: Jock.
22: Yes.
21: Jock.
22: This is truly Jock.
21: Okay.
19: So, Taylor, what you're suggesting is Shams' main account is just reserved for the superstars. And then he has a secondary account for, really? You know, lesser news, right?
13: Correct. And then he can monetize both of them.
19: Right.
15: Why would you follow the other one?
21: Who's subscribing to the Jock Landale app?
13: Who's
15: got notifications on for that one?
19: Yeah, but to Taylor's point, he's got enough followers and enough people will follow him that he can monetize it. I mean, I'm not going to follow it, but he can monetize it. Yes, Dan.
22: Taylor's basically saying, get off my jock. That's what he's saying. It's just...
13: just for context, his Jock Landale notification has 2.3 million impressions already.
19: Yep.
21: I'm telling you, nice little player.
19: Monetize that, though.
21: You should be afraid. The Hawks.
19: I would have multiple accounts for every player. Just monetize. Mikey's laughing. I would have a Ja Morant account, a LeBron James account, a Jacques account. I mean, he can monetize it. He is right about that. Why do you consider me a mentor of sorts? And why do you always use mentor of sorts when talking about mentor?
13: Because, I feel like you can't have a ton of mentors. So right. if you're in their coaching tree, per se, you're a mentor of sorts because If you ask Shams, no offense to you, if you ask Shams, who's your mentor? Yeah. I don't think he would say you. I don't think you would be the first name out of Shams' mouth.
19: He would say of sorts, right? For me, I think his mentor is Woj.
13: If you ask Shams who his mentor is, he would say Woj. If you ask Shams, hey, list out your top 20 mentors, you might get an OLI.
21: Who the hell has 20 mentors? You know what? That's the new list. Get Shams on here. We're going to do top 20 list of mentors, five at a time for 4 days.
19: I don't want to waste this time. 877-99 on Fox. That is 877-99 on Fox. How should LeBron land the plane? Let's do some sports radio.
21: Do it. Well, let me ask you, because you know I convinced you that Miami Heat makes the most sense for him, but where do you think he's going to end up?
19: Golden State.
21: Even with your eyes closed?
19: Yeah. Well, I did it last night with my eyes closed.
21: Okay.
19: I did.
21: And so you're seeing what?
19: So I closed my eyes. I saw him playing a lot of golf with Steph Curry, possibly showing up to Lake Tahoe next year. He's really into golf. I think he wants to end this with his friends and a decent shot at winning an NBA championship. I
21: did not expect Lake Tahoe to make an appearance there.
19: Oh, he's going there. I'm telling you.
21: You know what? I did not think about the golf. I did not think about how golf forward he is now. Like, it's almost like you're right. He was planning not to be with Lake Tahoe, not to play on in Lake Tahoe, but to be with Steph Curry and to hang out with his boy and, you know, at least be respectable playing next to him.
13: Mm-hmm. So I have an idea that hasn't been thrown out yet.
21: Uh-oh.
13: LeBron's main rival during all this, it has been Steph Curry per se, but if you had to pick a team who his main rival is, who would you say?
21: Golden State Warriors or the San Antonio Spurs?
13: Okay, so it was neither of those two teams that I had in my mind. Because I was thinking when he was in the Eastern Conference, a team who very clearly has a star on the way out, you extend an olive branch to the Boston Celtics and say, I'll go play with Jason Tatum.
19: It's not a bad idea.
21: But that's how you had, okay. I guess in Cleveland and Miami, that was his main rival. But man, that was a long time ago.
19: Well, yes, but here we are still caring about where he ends up in free agency.
21: Because, I mean, he played against the Golden State Warriors for four straight finals, Taylor. I think that sort of makes it more of a rival than the Boston Celtics, does it? It's actually a really good question.
19: Yes. Does LeBron get a statue in L.A.? How is that going to work?
21: Just one? Yeah, he's going to get one. He'll probably get one.
19: Well, does he deserve one?
21: Yeah, he won him a championship, stayed there for a while. He broke the scoring record all time there. He's got so many moments there. He's going to get his whatever he wants over there.
19: Really? Wow, you say that with such confidence.
21: Okay.
19: I think the Lakers are upset with him. I think the Lakers think LeBron probably should have finished his career right here in L.A. with this team, right?
21: No, I think the Lakers are good moving on. I think the Lakers are not wanting to overpay LeBron for the number three guy on a team. You don't really have those type of salary slots anymore where you can overpay three guys, not overpay, but max out three guys basically and then try to fill out the rest of your roster. And he's frankly, you know, if we were to be honest, he's probably a tier below the max guys if we're just, you know, making the elite of the elite the main max guys. So, no, I don't think that they're necessarily upset. I think they know they've got Luka Magic and they've got Austin Reeves, a very fan-friendly player. And, yeah, I think they're going to be just fine.
13: Stu, on the topic of LeBron getting a statue potentially in L.A., the Lakers put out a statement basically thanking LeBron James. And then LeBron James did the thing where he responds to the statement and he was fishing for some compliments, I think, at the end, because he said, no, thank you. Truly an honor to wear the purple and gold while trying to continue the greatness and legacies that came before me. And then this is where he starts fishing for compliments.
19: Yeah.
13: Hope I made a few proud during my stay.
21: Here's a question for you.
19: Yeah.
21: Let's say he does. Let's say I as confident as I am, it's going to happen. LeBron James gets a statue.
19: Statues are reserved for the greats. I don't look at him as a Laker great. I mean,
21: well, he is the greatest of all time. And if the Lakers can build a statue because he won them a championship, he is amongst the greatest of all times. And if the Lakers, he won a championship with the Lakers, they're going to celebrate it. They're going to find a way. And it's probably going to be whatever it was, the pose from him breaking the scoring record. But I mean, statues. What about Pau Gasol? He won a couple, and he, some would say, just as responsible as Kobe Bryant for that 9 and 10. Does he have one? Should he have one?
19: No, he doesn't have one. He deserves one more than LeBron. I mean, he does. Didn't Meta World Peace win Kobe Bryant an NBA championship? Meta World Peace should have a statue before LeBron James. I mean, seriously. Yeah, Taylor.
13: So, Izzy, the Lakers statues are Pat Riley, Kobe Bryant, Elgin Baylor, Chick Hearn, Kareem Abdul-Jabbar, Magic Johnson, Shaquille O'Neal, Jerry West. If we were playing the game, one statue has to go for this LeBron statue to go up for some reason. What statue goes?
19: I like that. One statue has to go. Give me the statues again, please.
13: Pat Riley, Kobe Bryant, Elgin Baylor, Chick Hearn, Kareem Abdul-Jabbar, Magic Johnson, Shaquille O'Neal, Jerry West.
19: Wow.
21: Elgin Baylor.
13: Definitive. That sounded definitive.
21: That's just, I mean, it's the first, it's the one that, I was going to say Chick Hearn because he's, you know, he's a play-by-play guy on radio, so it's just, but he was there forever.
19: But why are you saying, like, on radio? Like, you're dismissing, we're on radio.
21: Exactly.
15: Got a point.
19: I wanted to, though.
21: There's a reason we're not on TV.
19: I'm still choosing radio, and we're still interested in LeBron James. Unbelievable. LeBron does not deserve a statue. If I had to take one out, I'd take Shaq to give LeBron one.
21: What?
19: I would. That left. I mean,
21: back to back.
13: Yeah. Izzy, if we were playing the game, one statue has to stay, I think most people would pick Shaq.
19: Don't you dare disrespect Chick Hearn. How dare you? All of you. Seriously.
21: I mean, Shaq did more than Kareem.
19: We'll take a quick timeout. 877-99 on Fox. That is 877-99 on Fox.
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31: Trying to unlock this Ivory Coast defense. Here is Bob. Oh, what a lovely ball that is! Into Berg! Now, surely!
30: Because Erling Haaland scored that.
32: Yes. Yeah, Taylor.
11: the first player in 72 years to score in his first three starts at the World Cup, Holland.
12: Really?
11: But yeah. Stu, Brazil, yeah. Norway, July 5th, 4 p.m., Vinny Jr. versus Erling Haaland.
12: Oh, boy.
11: Go ahead and circle it.
12: Yeah, put the kids to bed.
13: More than circle
11: it. Yep, 4 p.m. Yeah, put the kids to bed.
12: Get them to bed early. Yes.
13: They'll be asleep for the rest of the week.
12: I love that as an excuse. Hey, kids, 4 p.m., big game, go to bed. It's 4, Dad. So? I've been spending my entire break thinking about athletes that could own a beach.
13: What'd you come up with?
12: Ethnic Sands.
13: Hmm.
12: Yes.
13: Not bad.
12: I mean, I got more for you if you want.
13: Yes, please.
12: Brandon Beachy.
13: Okay.
11: Is this if they were named after something beach related?
12: Yeah, they, you know, you hear the name and you think of a beach, like Billy Ocean. Like Marty Fish.
13: That's Billy Ocean, not so much an athlete.
12: Good singer, though.
13: Yeah.
12: Let's get to a sports update here from Dan Beyer.
14: Guys.
12: Sandy Alomar Jr.
14: The big news of the day, LeBron James informing the Lakers he will not return for a ninth season in the purple and gold. Lakers released a statement put out on social media thanking LeBron for his 8 seasons, saying he will always be a cherished member of the Lakers family. LeBron responded to that social media post, saying that he tried to continue the greatness and legacies that came before him. What's ahead of LeBron? Well, The Athletic is reporting that James Harden's waiting to re-sign with the Cavaliers to allow them flexibility if LeBron wants to go back to the Cavs for a third stint. Warriors also mentioned, but we just know one thing. LeBron will not be a Laker next season. The Portland Trailblazers and center Robert Williams agreed to terms on a 3-year deal worth $44 million. And Jock Landale back with the Hawks. 1 year, yeah. $14 million. Upgrade your FIFA World Cup 2026 setup. 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You guys just talked about it. Norway topping Ivory Coast today, 2-1 to advance to the round of 16. France and Sweden will come up at 5 o'clock Eastern time, while Mexico and Ecuador play their round of 32 match in Mexico City at 9 o'clock Eastern time tonight. The New Jersey Devils traded Jacob Markstrom back to the Florida Panthers, where he started his career, and at Wimbledon. Right now, Serena Williams down one set to Love and down a break in the second set in her comeback bid. She's playing on center court, but trailing 20-year-old Maya Jones of Australia. On the gentleman's side, rough day for 4-seeded American Ben Shelton. Ousted in 5 sets, lost the 5th set tiebreaker 11-9. Second seed Alexander Zverev onto the second round with a 4-set victory. Stu, back to you.
12: All right, Taylor has one. He's been thinking about athletes at Kenona Beach. What do you got?
11: Aldry Crumpler.
12: Oh, that's pretty good.
13: Oh, yeah. Wow, that's really good. The best I could do is, it's the name of a player, if his parents really liked the beach, Dwayne Wave.
11: Eddie Shore.
12: Stefan Castle.
11: Stefan Sandcastle. Rip Curran Hamilton.
13: Oh, man.
12: That's Rip pretty good.
11: Lonzo Beach Ball.
12: I'll play it all day. 877. If you'd like to play, 877-99 on Fox. Yes, Dan.
14: You guys remember that combo running back wide receiver, Tide Montgomery? You know, played for the Jets, played for the Packers, out of Stanford.
12: Is
11: Juan Pierre.
12: We're playing two different games.
13: Yeah.
12: Now, okay.
13: Yeah.
12: So that, well, you started this.
13: I know. Mikey and I are playing one game. You guys are playing the right game.
12: You're playing the game of if two parents had a child and they were such avid beachgoers that they wanted to name their child after something beach related, they would name him Dwayne Wave. We're playing just athletes that connote, make you think of a beach. That's all.
14: Okay. So
11: I'm.
14: Oh, sorry,
11: Taylor. I'm going to play Izzy's game for a second.
12: Yeah.
11: 49ers running back. Frank Shore.
14: I'll play Izzy's Doc Landale.
12: Oh, wow.
13: Wow.
12: Pretty good.
13: Because Doc has a K in it, too.
12: Yes. See, I would go the Doc instead of the Rock.
13: Michael Crabtree?
12: Yeah, tell him.
11: Clam out of bio.
12: He may have ended the game.
13: That name has so many possibilities.
12: Game? Yes. Clam Adebayo. It's pretty good. I'm proud of you, Taylor.
13: Very good.
12: That is very good.
13: Very good.
12: Izzy, am I hearing this correctly when I hear people say the reason that the Blazers made the John Morant move was to ship a couple of guards to Boston to get Jaylen Brown? That's the reason they got John Morant?
13: What you're hearing in that in your mind, Stu Gatz, which is, I know it's pretty rare.
12: Yes.
13: It's common sense, right? That's what you're hearing, right? Mm. Oh, they just got John Morant. Oh, they already have Damian Lillard, who they reacquired last year. Probably not going to move on from him. Who else do they have? They have Scoot Henderson on that team. Well, it seems like it's already getting pretty crowded in that backcourt. Oh, they have Drew Holiday on that team. Let's see who else they have. So they're very loaded. Obviously, they have Denny Avdija. He's sort of their main guy, but he's not a guard. They've got all these guards. They've got this overload of guards, and it's just like, oh, okay. It makes sense if we're going to unload, let's just say, former number two overall pick Scoot Henderson and Drew Holiday, a champion and all-star. Has he been an all-star? Yeah. And we're packaging them for Jaylen Brown, and you're teaming, putting Jaylen Brown on the team with Avdija, with Damian Lillard, and with Ja Morant. Makes sense,

0: current that new ownership doesn't want to keep the team in Portland. So you want to go conspiracy theory. It's that this thing could blow up the team, giving them another reason to move if they wanted to.
1: Right, because they have the new owner who reportedly super cheap, trying to save money at every possible crevice that he can. So it feels weird that he would go after a star, but it also doesn't feel that weird because this star came on the cheap.
2: Izzy, when it comes to Jaylen Brown in Boston, I'm going to play devil's advocate here, asking you a question with something that maybe necessarily I don't agree with, but feels like hasn't been asked. The Celtics, they're clearly moving on from Jaylen Brown. They're building around Jason Tatum. Why could that have not been flipped?
1: That's a great question.
3: Yes.
1: Because it is basically on past performance and reputation more so than what's actually been in front of us the last couple of years, right? Because we saw the finals MVP performance. We've seen enough people. It's almost like they're trying to find excuses for Jason Tatum, right? Because we've seen him be complained about a lot as the lead guy who does not do enough, who, you know, kind of stays from three-point line to three-point line too often, just kind of floats around when things are, you know, super important. But he is just so ridiculously talented. And so he will find a way to put up those numbers regardless. But he's not as good of a on-ball defender as Jaylen Brown. He's not as good, frankly, as a overall team basketball player as Jaylen Brown is. And so, yeah, they could have convinced themselves quite easily. If you're just talking basketball, taking all other elements out of it, yes, it's possible that they could have flipped it and it wouldn't have been that big of a difference. But when you just talk about, you know, basketball, things that you can see, right? He's a bigger player. He's a longer player. He's more difficult to defend in certain areas. And so you just find, and frankly, they just like him better. They just like him better. He is the more dynamic talent, it seems like. You know, so I would say you have a strong argument if you're going to say, hey, we'll trade Jason Tatum because we're probably going to get more for him and we'll keep Jaylen Brown. But it's just always felt like it was Jason Tatum 1 and Jaylen Brown 1A in that organization.
3: Just because I feel like it's a bad overreaction to A, the Knicks winning a title. B, they were up 3-1 against Philadelphia and should have won that series and moved on in the Eastern Conference playoffs. And I feel like it's a weird reaction and an over-the-top reaction. Just because you put his name out there in a trade for Giannis doesn't mean you have to trade him.
1: Correct.
3: Doesn't mean you have to get rid of him. The Celtics are better with Jaylen Brown.
1: Stu, it's so weird because for years we were all trying to break them up. Right?
3: Yes,
1: it's
3: right.
1: Like, oh, that's a duplication of talent. They shouldn't be together. They're not going to win a championship together.
3: Right.
1: And then they do win a championship together.
3: Yes.
1: And then they have another year where one of those two is hurt and they win 52 whatever games. And yeah, they flamed out in the first round. But now you want to break them up?
3: Right.
1: There's already been a proof of concept. Now you want to break them up?
3: But I'm saying, Izzy, I understand if you want to put them out there and try to get Giannis in return. You don't just trade a guy like Jaylen Brown just to trade Jaylen Brown because Jaylen Brown's upset that Tatum's the one.
1: Yes.
3: And he's the two.
1: You suck it up.
3: Right.
1: You say, hey, let's fix this in the locker room. Now, does Brad Stevens have full confidence that Joe Mazzulla is going to be the guy that keeps that together in that locker room? I don't know, but that's the way you probably have to go because, again, they didn't break them up. They built around them with great talent. They won a championship.
3: Yes.
1: Do that again. Because
3: right.
1: They stripped down for last year. Rebuild around those two and
3: correct.
1: Give yourself a championship run.
3: Well, not only should they try to do that again, they can do it again. It's a wide open East. And why wouldn't Jason Tatum, a healthy Jason Tatum for an entire season, and Jaylen Brown have a great shot at winning an NBA title? They've done it already. Yeah, Taylor.
2: It's crazy that Jason Tatum tore his Achilles, and the worst thing that happened to the Celtics wasn't losing Tatum for a year to that devastating injury. It was seemingly giving Jaylen Brown a year to convince himself that he can be the number one option because he has that moment, and now that's where it seems like all this dysfunction is coming from, Boston.
1: Yeah, it's strange because it's pretty obvious what was lacking. It wasn't Jaylen Brown. It wasn't Jason Tatum, even though Jason Tatum wasn't his normal self. You're not going to, even if he was lacking, you're not going to blame him. It was the other guys around him. They're starting a Luka Garza in a game 7. They're playing with Ron Harper Jr., Baylor Shireman, Sam Hauser, Peyton Pritchard. These are all nice players, but they're not the same level as a Drew Holiday, a Kristaps Porzingis, and all these other guys. So, yeah, it was the supporting cast that fell off, not those two guys. So it didn't really require you to trade one of them.
3: And of course, Hugo Gonzalez.
1: Of course.
3: That guy better turn out to be Bob Cousy.
0: There is something weird, though, in the dynamic between the two. Because, you know, to Taylor's point about this being the greatest year that Jaylen Brown has had, and he said as much, that this is his

0: best year as a professional. And then Jason Tatum did that interview, I think in maybe April or May. And he said that one of the things that he wanted to accomplish was finals MVP, that that's what was missing from his resume. And I've never heard any other player ever say that. Ever of winning a finals MVP, then it feels like he wanted it because Jaylen Brown got it the last time that the Celtics won. Like, these, unless I'm connecting dots here, but it's just a really odd thing to say. And I think that there's more things going on under the water than maybe we see on the surface.
1: Couple things on that. One, it basically just happened with Steph Curry, except he didn't actually say it until after he won the 2022 finals MVP that he didn't have one. But it's specific to Jason Tatum because Jason, this is the biggest complaint about Jason Tatum, Dan, is that he is not an NBA superstar. He is like a clone of an NBA superstar. He is a made in a lab NBA superstar. And he's like, I must check off this box. I am still not finals MVP, because that's exactly what he's like. He doesn't even have his own celebrations after he wins. He's just borrowing other people's celebrations. And so that would make sense to me.
2: There's so much noise around the Celtics right now, and it feels like one of the things that could quiet the noise is Jason Tatum just coming out and saying, like, hey, I would really like to play with Jaylen Brown, and Tatum's not doing that, and I'm starting to think that he's not going to come on one of Jaylen Brown's streams.
1: That's the other part, too, right? It's like, when have we seen Jason Tatum, unless he's arguing with an official, really stand his ground for something? Like, what does Jason Tatum really stand for? Again, he just seems like...
3: Finals MVP.
1: He just seems like a basketball player made in a lab. So it's just like, either come out and say, hey, Jaylen's my boy, we won a championship together, or if you stay quiet, you are saying more. You're saying more. You're like, I'm fine with that. You know what I'm saying?
3: I understand why Dan kind of reads into that, though. It's the one thing that Jason Tatum doesn't have that Jaylen Brown does have. And it's an odd thing to want by the end of your career. Maybe MVP of the entire league,
1: regular season. I mean, he can justify it by saying, yeah, that means I'll have won another championship and played well. So that's not really being selfish, but it is.
3: Right.
1: Which is why you didn't hear Steph Curry say it out loud.
3: So I don't think any of this is being selfish. I think if you ask Kobe which championships meant the most to him, he would tell you the ones without Shaq. When you're the guy who's viewed as the second person, that's why I don't mind what Jaylen Brown said. You want some validation. Kobe got his validation when, A, the Lakers decided to get rid of Shaq and go forward with Kobe, and then he won titles without Shaq. He won two. Scottie Pippen got his validation when Jordan took the 2 years off. Pippen always viewed as the number two, and Pippen as a number one got them to the Eastern Conference semifinal, should have won that series against the Knicks and didn't, but everyone was praising Scottie Pippen, and Scottie could be a number one. And I'm guessing Scottie Pippen, if you asked him, would tell you, hey, that year was probably my most enjoyable year. There was no Michael around, and everyone was looking at me a bit differently than they do when Michael is around. And so I think Jaylen Brown felt some of that. He felt what it's like to be a number one guy. And to Jaylen Brown, it felt good. The team was good. He was in the MVP conversation. And I do not mind Jaylen Brown saying, this is the most enjoyable season I've ever had. I get it. Go ahead, Dan.
0: Stu, we got breaking news.
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0: Your mentee, Sham Sharania, is reporting that the Clippers are nearing a deal that would send Kawhi Leonard to the Toronto Raptors for Brandon Ingram, Grady Dick, two first-round picks, a pick swap, and two second-rounders. Again, ESPN reporting Kawhi Leonard being traded to the Toronto Raptors.
3: Yeah, Taylor.
2: I also have breaking news, too. I just thought of another athlete if their parents named them after a beach.
3: Oh, who you got?
2: C. Siegel Sabathia.
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3: I got to tell you, me and Israel Gutierrez have never been so glued to a opening round match at Wimbledon in our lives. Yeah. I mean, this is Serena Williams, who was down 4-2 in the second set, got it back to 4-4. I'm not supposed to be doing play-by-play, but no. I'm giving the audience an update here.
1: Classic Serena fight.
3: Yes. Down 4-2, she lost the first set, but she's back now at 4-4, and the entire crowd is rooting for her.
1: Yep.
3: And I'm just rooting for her because I don't want to feel badly for her.
1: We're just assuming that the volume's down, but we believe that the entire crowd is cheering for her.
3: Yes.
1: And not joint from Australia.
3: No. It would just be such a, you know, you come back, you want to make a splash, right? You're Serena, and to lose to a 20-year-old whose last name is Joint in the opening round of a Wimbledon, which now has me thinking of athletes that can own marijuana.
1: I'm surprised.
0: How many times have you done that?
3: Oh my God, so many times. Tree Rollins.
1: I'm surprised you don't have a notebook on your bedside just updating it.
3: But I've never had a joint. Now I have one. I didn't know there was someone out there named Joint.
1: There she is.
3: Yep. So what does this do for Toronto? Does this excite you if you're a Toronto Raptors fan getting Kawhi back?
1: It does. I mean, we were talking about, you know, retired jerseys and whether he should get one. Absolutely, because he is the Toronto legend. Like, although it would be weird, Stu, because the pose, Taylor, tell me if I'm wrong here, the pose for Kawhi Leonard would be him squatting in the corner waiting to see if that ball is going through the net, right?
3: It's one of the great sports pictures of all time. It really is.
1: It wouldn't just be a singular person. Like, you would have to do the whole scene in a statue
3: of course.
1: With Kawhi Leonard just kind of standing out from everybody else.
3: It's right up there with full extension from OG on that tip-in. In terms of sports photos, it is. I mean, I'm serious.
1: No, it was great. But, yeah, I think it's exciting. It's what I was saying yesterday, man. This Eastern Conference getting kind of thick. You know what I mean? Like, these Toronto Raptors were already pretty good, but now are they even better? Like, I think that's an upgrade. If you get a healthy Kawhi Leonard even today, it's an upgrade from Brandon Ingram. Brandon Ingram's a very confusing guy when it comes to health. Like, we don't know what the injuries are, but for whatever reason, or if they're consistent injuries, but for whatever reason, he always seems to be out during key stretches. I remember when I was doing a pod with CJ McCollum and he was with New Orleans, it was always, when's B.I. coming back? I don't know. Right. Nobody knows. Yeah. And so, yeah, it's definitely an upgrade there. And, you know, I don't want to say that they should have championship aspirations right off the bat, because you got to fill out that roster. You got to realize that Toronto Raptors team that won the championship was pretty stacked.
3: Yes.
1: Like that, Norm Powell and OG Anunoby, we talked about it yesterday a little bit. But to say that if you have any hope, the one guy in Toronto and any given year that's going to give you hope, it's Kawhi Leonard, because he just did it.
3: Right.
1: So from that perspective, it's got to make a lot of people over there happy.
2: Izzy, just be careful with your choice of words. Don't use the word Kawhi and aspiration in the same sentence.
1: Did I do that?
3: Thank you. Well done, Iowa Sam. I am told Taylor has a top five. It's beach related. What do you have for us here?
2: So I have a continuation of Izzy's list. Athletes, if their parents name them after the beach.
3: Okay. So these are athletes. This is if their parents were such avid beach goers that they wanted to name their child after something beach related.
2: Yeah, and I don't think I'm going to be able to top Clam Adebayo, so that's not going to be on this list. But I gave it a good try.
3: Adebayo. All right, number five, Taylor.
2: Two OLIs first.
3: Okay. OLI number one.
2: Palm Tree Rollins.
3: Also, Canoe Tweed.
1: Yeah, there you go.
3: OLI number two.
2: Boogie Board Cousins.
3: Nice.
0: Excellent. Mm-hmm.
3: All right, number five.
2: The Crab Five.
1: So, wow. That's some commitment from 10 parents.
0: He took a great
1: They're all
0: got
1: born
0: together.
1: At different times.
0: The Jacksons, the Kings, I mean, the Webbers.
3: Go ahead, number four.
2: Sam Towell.
0: Nice.
3: I was thinking of a towel for the longest time. You got it. Number three.
2: Bart Starfish.
3: When I think of a starfish, I don't think of the beach. Do you?
1: No.
2: Where do you find them?
1: But if I was
0: what
1: going
0: to... What do you think of?
3: The ocean.
1: Yeah, I think of like snorkeling or something. But well, I guess you have to hit the beach to hit the snorkel.
3: It's by the beach once you get past that annoying sand. Number two.
2: Dan Marina.
1: Also not really a beach thing, right?
3: Marina?
1: You go to the marina, so you can hop on a boat.
3: You had Marina Williams during the break.
1: Yeah, that was a good one, though. Marina Williams.
3: Number one.
2: Speaking of boats, JJ Yacht.
1: What a great list on the fly.
3: I am so proud of you. 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
27: Breaking news in the NBA. It started earlier today when LeBron James informed the Lakers that he would not return to the team and will play elsewhere next season, ending his 8-year run in L.A. The Clippers making their own news. ESPN reports they're trading forward Kawhi Leonard to the Toronto Raptors for Brandon Ingram, Grady Dick, couple of first-round picks, a pick swap, and 2 second-round picks. Now back to LeBron. A report from The Athletic says that the Cavaliers are interested in LeBron's services, and in fact, James Harden is waiting to re-sign with the Cavaliers to give the team flexibility so they can try and sign LeBron. In other NBA news, Trailblazers and Robert Williams agreed to terms on a new 3-year deal worth $44 million. Erling Haaland's goal in the 86th minute lifted Norway past Ivory Coast and onto the round of 16 at the World Cup. 2-1 was the final. Norway has Brazil coming up on Sunday. Serena Williams down a set in her return at Wimbledon. I'm Dan Beyer.
28: Portions of the show are recorded. You want winners? He went 0 for 14 picking bowl games.
3: God bless football.
28: You want hot takes? He said Patrick Mahomes would be a disaster.
3: Really?
28: You want baseball news? He doesn't even know who Kyle Tucker is.
3: Oh, okay.
28: In his personal record book, Kevin Durant hasn't won a ring yet.
3: I'm just telling you that's what he's doing.
28: You're listening to the man who made falling upwards an art form.
3: It's crazy.
28: This is Stu Gotts and Company.

0: We have Do Me a Favor. It's a game we like to play around here coming up in about 15 minutes. We have Board Op Ricardo. This is all, obviously, subject to change if LeBron James indeed selects a team here before we get off the air. But Do Me a Favor coming up in 15 minutes. And then we have Board Op Ricardo's top 50 shows, better than Breaking Bad. We have the next five. I think we're up to number 10 here, Izzy. This is very exciting. But I have a topic sheet.
1: Stu, I hate to interrupt you.
0: Yes, we have breaking news.
1: No, not breaking. Somewhat breaking news. Ricardo just tapped me on the shoulder and he said, I have a name if their parents name them after the beach.
0: That is worthy of an interruption. Please give it to me, Board Op Ricardo.
2: Jason Baywatch.
0: That's pretty good.
1: What about Byung-Young Swim?
3: Okay.
4: We'll allow it.
0: It's a bit of a reach.
3: You know, foreign names, it's fine. Yeah. It's very difficult.
0: I was about to get to a serious topic here.
4: Oh, wow.
0: But I'm happy to stay right where we are.
1: What's your transition? Anyway.
4: Anyway.
5: What about Wade Wilson?
0: Anyway.
5: Sam Bowie?
0: Keep going. Sam Bowie was good. Wade Wilson was better. I got to be honest with you. Anyway. So on the topic sheet today, which is deep, plenty of topics. One of them is Brandon Ayuk is having an Antonio Brown moment. Taylor, what's going on?
4: Not in a good way.
0: No. Well, Antonio Brown moment is never in a good way.
1: So we have sound of this. Brandon Ayuk is taking shots at the 49ers. He's calling John Lynch creepy. He's calling Kyle Shanahan a toddler. Sam, if you could play that sound of Brandon Ayuk.
6: General manager gonna pull up to my house. Oh, weirdo. Like, bro, don't pull up to my house, uninvited boy. But I knew his ass was gonna do it. So I'm looking at my camera, my front door camera. I see a big old white boy, white man, former NFL safety. And I'm like, oh, hell no. And I know my wife is about to be back home soon. So I had to call my wife and say, it's a big ass white man at the house. I don't know what he's doing over there. He was not invited. Creepy. So if you on your way home, just probably just spin the block a few times because I don't know what bro on. Weird. The same general manager that tried to run me down and come apologize for his head coach because his head coach got a temperament of a toddler and was speaking out the side of his mouth to me.
3: Hold the phone. Was it just a random big white guy that he was talking about and calling his wife about, or was it John Lynch?
1: It was John Lynch.
0: And I got to tell you, that's a good move by Brandon Ayuk to alert the wife that there was someone creepy at the door and take a couple of drives around the block. I wish Abby would do that. When there's someone at the house that I don't want to deal with, I wish he would tell me and alert me, hey, just take a couple of trips around the block, you know?
3: That's very nice, but I also wonder why he wouldn't just say, hey, it's John Lynch, go ahead and take a couple of trips around the block instead of saying there's some creepy white guy because she's going to call the cops.
1: If I had to guess right now, I'd bet Brandon Ayuk has played his last game in the NFL where you can't be taking shots like that on live streams. He's talking like he's a member of the Commanders already. He blamed his agent for the entire 49ers situation. He said he terminated his agreement with his agent in November. That hadn't happened. On Saturday is when that officially got terminated. There was a video of him in a closet throwing money. It's a sad situation because without knowing the details of it and the inner workings of it, it just seems like he doesn't really have anybody advising him and giving him good advice to be like, hey, you're making this situation 10 times worse.
3: Well, he might have had somebody who was advising him, but didn't he fire his agent because he blames his agent for what happened with the 49ers? This is a weird standoff, right? Like, we've had standoffs before between talented players and organizations, and they don't usually turn out in a result in the player insulting the team publicly, calling the GM creepy, and giving all these details. You can tell from listening to him, he, A, does not have many people to talk to, because he's just talking into the camera the whole time and, you know, letting out all his grievances there. And you can tell there's just something off. Just something off. Whether it is, you know, clashes or hits to the head, or whether this is just, you know, Brandon Ayuk and we're seeing who he is, it's just not seem normal.
0: It doesn't seem normal at all. But in terms of playing his last down in the NFL, I would say no. If you're talented, and he is talented, he's a very good player when he plays, which is not often. But even Antonio Brown got chances after he went off, I guess what people would say, the deep end in Pittsburgh, where he's filming stuff in the locker room that Mike Tomlin asked him not to film. Even he got a second, third, and I think fourth chance in the NFL. Yeah. And I think Ayuk will probably get another chance.
3: The difference maybe is, like, Brandon, yes, Antonio Brown was doing some of that stuff publicly on lives and stuff. This is all for everyone to watch with Brandon Ayuk right now. And, you know, obviously what he has, a couple of thousand-yard receiving seasons. And so, you know, a really good talent, but didn't have the same resume as Antonio Brown.
0: No.
1: Yeah, and Ayuk hasn't played since week 7 of 2024 when he got that torn ACL. And this kind of stemmed from he just stopped participating in team meetings. He stopped showing up to doing his rehab. And then that's when the 49ers started to withhold some of the guaranteed money that he signed for that contract before the start of the 2024 season, where he got $76 million guaranteed. And when you're watching him on his live streams, he's talking like he's a member of the Commanders already. He's saying, like, go Commanders, raise hell. He's talking about his relationship with the 49ers, saying, we're not cool, we won't be cool, I won't step foot in that building until October 19th. And you're like, what's October 19th? That's when the 49ers play the Commanders.
0: Right. Yeah.
3: And, yeah, if I'm another team, right, the GM of another team, and maybe I need a wide receiver, like, I have to understand a justification for your action. So if I'm talking to Brandon, or if he has a new agent, I don't know, I'm wanting to know, hey, I'm just going to assume, I'm going to give you the benefit of the doubt and say this is some sort of leverage tactic, some sort of negotiation tactic, because you assumed you had to go to the extreme end to get what you wanted. Now explain to me what you did, explain to me what the problem was, and why all of that was justified. And if I don't get anything that comes close to a real explanation, a palatable explanation, then I'm like, I'm going nowhere near this player.
0: Right.
3: And so I think for Taylor, to Taylor's point, I would imagine there's at least half the league has already ruled him out. There's probably, with that remaining half, maybe half of them who don't need him. And so you're talking about a very small number of teams saying, am I willing to put up with something like that from a guy coming off of a knee injury? I don't think that that is something that people are going to take a chance on very regularly.
0: Mark and Rick, we'll get to you in just a second. 877-99 on Fox. I would just tell you, Ayuk is a couple of years removed from like 80 catches, 1,400 yards. NFL teams think they can rehab. They're the team that can rehab a particular player, especially if that player has some talent. Taylor, you have a game for us?
1: So I have a quick game. I don't know if this was ever a game on Around the Horn, is he? Because that's where I'm thinking of it from. This or that.
3: Not Around the Horn, no.
1: Okay. It sounds like an Around the Horn game. This or that.
0: It should have been, yes.
1: So we'll go around the room. This or that. Brandon Ayuk has another 1,000-yard season, or Brandon Ayuk never plays again in the NFL? Because I'm going never plays again.
3: If those are the only two choices?
1: Yeah.
3: Yes. I'm also taking never plays again.
0: Which one is this and which one is that? I mean,
1: I believe this is a 1,000-yard season. I believe that is won't play again in the NFL.
3: That.
1: We've got two thats.
0: I'm going to go with this. How about that?
3: Wow. When we that you this. I see what you did there.
0: Dan Byer, what do you have?
5: I like that.
0: You like that?
1: A little bit of this, a little bit of that.
0: Yeah. I like it as a game. I do. Let's take some calls. 877-99 on Fox. I've been waiting for a tennis call my entire life.
3: Wow, I hope he's still there.
0: By the way, Serena up now. It's 6-6. They're in a tiebreaker. It is so cool to watch Serena's husband and child. To see the child react to Serena and what it is that she does and what defines her is pretty cool. It's kind of like when Tiger won the Masters and did it with his kids watching. You know?
3: It just reminded me who those people were. Thank you.
0: You had no idea.
3: I was like, why? Who's that person in her box? Oh, yeah, her husband and her child. That's
0: you
3: right.
0: Thought they were just panning to a random.
3: You know. I just look at Venus. Venus looks like a college professor right now. She looks amazing.
0: Let's go to Mark in Ohio. Mark, go ahead. You're on Fox Sports Radio.
2: Hey, Stu God. Love you. Yep. Love you for years.
0: Love you too, bud, for years.
2: For years.
0: Yes.
2: I do. It's not more of a tennis question, more of a critique of actually your pronunciation. I tried to call in yesterday too.
0: I know.
2: It's Wimbledon with a D, Wimbledon.
3: Thank you, Mark. I didn't want to be the person Wimbledon. Who corrected him today.
0: Yeah,
3: so thank you.
0: It should be Wimbledon, though.
2: If there was a discrepancy, I was going to say, Taylor, go to the tape.
0: Yeah. No, I know I say it. I can't help it. It's just.
2: I know. And yeah. And one last thing. I'm 63, but I played with your God-given name in 80 and 81 from Northmont, and he was Jewish. But it wasn't you.
3: Oh. Well, so you played against another John Wiener, you're saying?
2: I played with on the same team.
3: Gotcha.
0: Are you sure it wasn't Wiener? I mean.
2: No, he called himself Wiener.
0: He did, right. Well,
2: exactly
0: he's smart.
2: The same as yours.
0: Yeah, my parents gave me that option when I was in grade school because I kept coming home. I was complaining. They would go through attendance. I was always last. The room was waiting to erupt in laughter when they got to John Wiener. I would hide under my desk. I'm like, here! Just holding
2: I know. I know you're suffering. Yeah, you went through the same thing.
0: Yeah, well, my dad said, listen, you want to call yourself Wiener? Go ahead. I won't be offended.
2: There
0: Just
2: you
0: stay
2: go.
0: With Wiener. Yeah,
5: I feel like Wiener's
2: worse. All right, have a good day, Stu.
0: Thank you. Well, thanks, Mark. Love you for years. Let's go to Rick in Ocala. Rick, go ahead. You're on Fox Sports Radio.
7: Stu, how's LeBron going to continue to chase rings? This is ridiculous.
0: Listen, I'm with you. It's enough. He's chasing.
7: I mean, what, he's going to go to the Wizards? Like, I mean, he's got to do everything that Jordan tried to do? I mean, unbelievable. I can't take this.
0: Yeah, I think if he went to the Wizards and actually won a title, which is something Jordan never did, it might put him ahead of Jordan, though. That would
3: Rick,
0: be the
3: you hear that?
0: Yeah.
3: Rick, did you hear that?
0: It might. I mean, Rick, it might.
7: I mean, Space Jam. I mean, what else do we need? He's just following the footsteps. I mean, go to Cleveland and retire and get out of our lives. I mean, how many rings does he really have?
3: I think Stu credits him for all four of those, right?
0: No, I do not. No. I do not credit him for the ones. First off, did he win one in a bubble?
3: He did.
0: Doesn't count.
3: Okay.
0: He won two in Miami on Wade's team. Correct. They don't count.
3: Wow.
0: He's got one.
3: But with that one in Cleveland, does it count as two, though? Some people say
0: no,
3: it counts as two.
0: No, it counts as one for me. Yes. He should have won in Cleveland a lot earlier.
3: What a loser, that guy.
1: Stu, could I pitch you a ring formula for your new book, maybe?
0: Sure.
1: So, however many rings you have.
0: Mm-hmm.
1: You subtract every time you move teams willingly.
3: Ooh.
0: I like that.
3: So if you move via free agency or demand a trade,
1: correct.
3: You get that ring out of there.
0: Yes.
3: So what's James Harden at? A negative -7 right about now?
0: Well, what's Kawhi at?
3: One.
0: One, right?
3: Yeah.
0: Yes.
3: Yeah. I mean, unless you count this as I demanded a trade and you got me out of here, so that way then he's down to zero.
0: I think he just demanded Canada. To get away from law enforcement in the United States. What do you got, Taylor?
1: The problem with this formula and why I thought you would push back against it.
0: Yeah.
1: Because your boy, Michael Jordan, goes from 6 to 5.
0: Well, how's that? He has 8, first off, in my personal record.
3: Wow, but, that's right. So he just dropped from 8 to 7.
1: Well, he went to the Wizards willingly.
0: Well, he had ownership, though. I mean, don't try to do this thing with Michael Jordan where you're trying to get me to take away rings from Michael Jordan. I'm adding rings to Michael Jordan.
3: But if LeBron goes to the Wizards and wins the championship, how many rings is that? Because you got him as the GOAT.
0: Well, it's the thing that Michael didn't do, wasn't able to do. Does LeBron get ownership in Washington?
3: I mean, if he deserves it. If he wins a championship there. That would make him, man, so one Wizards championship is worth 8.
0: Well, now we're getting carried away. Now you've gone too far. Right. Let's go to Chris in Hartford, Connecticut. Chris, go ahead. You're on Fox Sports Radio. Chris,
8: there he is. Hello.
0: Yo.
8: I got Riptide Hamilton.
0: Not bad.
8: Ty Frazier.
3: Hammering the Tide one home.
8: Or Ty Drexler, whichever you prefer.
3: Ty Drexler.
0: Ty Drexler, I prefer. Yes, that one is very good. Ty Drexler is fantastic.
8: Or Stefan Sandcastle.
0: We already had that.
3: Steve Martin. Also, thank you, though. That was good.
0: Do people understand when we keep saying Steve Martin?
3: I mean, Tide Drexler is a good one.
0: It is.
3: But he was really hung up on Tide.
0: He was. Dan, you had something there?
5: No. I'm watching Serena. I will say this. You? If I find out with Serena what happens, do you want me to wait? Because we are on a delay, or you guys are on the delay. I don't want to have what happens.
3: Don't you dare celebrate
5: her. You got it. All right.
0: Yes.
5: All right.
0: Am I allowed to update the audience on what's going on here?
5: Yeah, go right ahead.
0: What are the rules? Okay. Well, I don't want to get in the way of your update, but your update's still minutes away. It is 7-6 in a second set tiebreaker right now. Serena's up. She has a set point right now.
3: She's about to face a second serve, but no play-by-play. 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
0: Breaking news, Dan. He's behind us.
3: Serena won the second set.
5: Serena's won the second set. Sam had me, Sam had me down.
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1: All right, a lot going on in the world of sports. World Cup soccer, Wimbledon.
0: When is that?
1: Serena Williams update. Dan Beyer has it all for you right now.
2: That is right, Stu. We'll start at Wimbledon. Why not? Serena Williams able to force a third set, winning that second set tiebreak in her return to action at the All England Club. So tied up at a set apiece against 20-year-old Maya Joint. Joint grabbed the first game of the third set, but they remain on serve in that third set. Serena Williams tied in her match. Different story on the gentleman's side for 4-seeded American Ben Shelton. He was upset in five sets today, losing that fifth set in a tiebreaker 11-9. Second seed Alexander Zverev won in four sets. Let's get to the NBA action. Free agents starting at 6 o'clock Eastern time tonight, but a lot's been going on, including LeBron James informing the Lakers that he will not return to the team and will play elsewhere next season. LeBron responded to the Lakers post on social media and thanked the team, adding he tried to add to the greatness and legacy of the franchise. Now, The Athletic is reporting James Harden is waiting to resign with the Cavaliers to give the team flexibility so they can try and sign LeBron. Cavs are reportedly interested in a second reunion, but a third stint for LeBron in Cleveland. The other big news that broke within the past hour, the LA Clippers are trading forward Kawhi Leonard to the Toronto Raptors for Brandon Ingram, Grady Dick, two first-round picks, a pick swap, and two second-round selections. ESPN broke the news. NBA insider Chris Haynes says that Kawhi is going to sign a contract extension that will keep him in Toronto through the 2028-2029 season. Trailblazers and Robert Williams agreed to terms on a three-year deal worth $44 million. Trained to push past the pain. Not athletes, just people. Trafficked every day right here in the United States, sometimes by someone they trusted. During the World Cup, help us break the silence. 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Paid for by the Department of Homeland Security. Ivory Coast and Norway got things going earlier today and tied up at one in the 86th minute.
3: Trying to unlock this Ivory Coast defense. Here is Bob. Oh, what a lovely ball that is. Into Berg. Now, surely. Of course, the definition of inevitable.
2: Erling Haaland with the goal in the 86th minute on Fox propelled Norway past Ivory Coast 2-1. Norway faces Brazil on Sunday. France will take on Sweden coming up at 5 o'clock Eastern time. Then tonight from Mexico City, 9 Eastern, also on Fox, Mexico takes on Ecuador. Stu, back to you.
1: All right, we'll get to do me a favor in just a second here. Taylor, as a surprise to you, as someone who loves all things North Carolina, I am trying, and I think we'll have them in the next couple of days, Caleb Wilson. On the show.
4: Really?
1: Yes. Wow. Yes, very much looking forward to it.
4: I love Caleb Wilson.
1: And Tiago Splitter, maybe.
4: not so much Tiago Splitter.
1: Well, that one's for Izzy, not you. Yes. But why are you telling us, you keep telling me all the time, Caleb Wilson might be the most confident rookie ever. What is he doing? What's making him so confident? Why is he acting like this?
5: So Caleb Wilson had a quote where, I love Caleb Wilson, but we overuse the term GOAT so much that I don't think people actually know what the term GOAT is anymore. Because Caleb Wilson goes to the Bulls and he said, y'all got one of the GOATs in your history, so it's time for another. You can't have another greatest of all time.
6: You can't have one of. It can't be multiples. Yeah, we've gotten a little bit out of control there. But Caleb Wilson getting drafted to the Chicago Bulls and he's the one doing the comparisons to Michael Jordan? That's a confident dude.
1: It's the kind of guy I want, but it's ridiculous. And Taylor's right. You can't have two goats. There's only one goat, right?
6: Sure, exactly. There would only be one goat. It is LeBron James. And Michael Jordan is on the list of whatever it is right under the goat.
1: Yes.
5: The strangest thing about Caleb Wilson saying that he's going to be the GOAT and coming in with this level of confidence, if you hear Caleb Wilson talk, he also says he doesn't like when people compare him to Kevin Garnett because he says it feels disrespectful to compare his game to a Hall of Famer. But at the same time, he's saying he's going to be one of the GOATs in basketball.
1: Right.
5: And they also asked him why he should have gone before DeBonta and Boozer and Darren Peterson. And Stu, his response was, I played all of them. You know what happened when I played them.
1: I love them.
6: But can I project the opposite? Not that he's not going to be great or just not going to, but he's not going to be that good. There's already a Caleb Williams in Chicago. There's no room for a Caleb Wilson, and they're both going to be great. I'm telling you, the odds of Caleb Wilson and Caleb Williams both being great in Chicago, slim to none.
1: couple of Calebs cutting it up. I
6: mean, you like that analysis, right?
1: Yeah. So, the odds are very slim, Izzy, yes.
5: So, Izzy, I think the odds are slim that the next Michael Jordan in Chicago also comes from the same school Michael Jordan, Caleb Wilson comes from North Carolina. But I think in this situation, when it comes to the Bulls, Kobe White walked so Caleb Wilson could run.
6: Wow. So he was the first one to do it, and it didn't really work out. So now Caleb Wilson will be that guy. Okay.
1: Put it on the poll, Taylor. Did Kobe White walk so Caleb Wilson can run?
6: And jump and dunk.
1: It's ridiculous. Hopefully Caleb Wilson will be on the show, and he can share his thoughts about two Calebs.
6: I'll take Caleb Williams on the show, too. Any of them.
1: I want Caleb Wilson because he's the most confident. I figured Kevin Durant being compared to him was like an insult. Kevin Garnett, excuse me.
6: Yeah.
1: Like, he's like, no, I'm better than that. That's what I thought you were. That's where I thought
6: you were. That's where I thought he was going to.
1: Yes. What do you got, though?
5: Stu, I feel like you have a great eye for what podcasts are next. If people don't know this, Stu Gotts pitched the Kelseys on a podcast and was supposed to green light the Kelseys podcast.
1: Yep.
5: It got passed up on at the time.
1: Yep.
5: And then everybody can kind of see what happened with the New Heights fame.
1: Yeah.
5: I want to pitch you on a podcast.
1: Please.
5: Caleb Wilson, Caleb Williams, couple of Calebs in Chicago. They just talk about Chicago things.
6: I'd listen to it.
1: I mean, it's a great idea. Good luck getting those two, and good luck with us being able to afford them. I mean,
5: it's good luck getting those two, but if you had to get two people together, it helps that they're in the same city.
1: Yes. Caleb Wilson thinks he's the star of that show, though, right? He's in the number one chair?
6: Yes, yeah. 100%.
1: Whatever happened with Caleb Williams and him trying to get the nickname Iceman from George Gervin, did it happen?
5: It got denied.
1: It did? Really? In favor of the Iceman, who didn't have any, he had no legal right to that nickname, George Gervin.
6: He was cold.
1: He didn't copyright it, though.
6: I don't know if he did. No, he didn't.
1: Isn't that what you do?
6: I think so.
1: Who was a follow-up? Sam?
6: Information.
7: So the Iceman was actually already trademarked by, I believe, a boot manufacturer out of Oregon. They called their boot the Iceman. So they said it was too close, too similar to the clothing or shoe manufacturer. So that's why it was denied.
1: So it wasn't George Gervin.
7: No, it was not.
1: in a strange twist.
6: Words are free. Yes. I can say whatever words I want, man. If I want to call him the Iceman, he will be the Iceman.
1: Iowa Sam, let's get to Do Me a Favor. Oh. It's a game we play every week, even though we haven't played it in weeks.
6: Been a minute.
1: Let's go to Taylor first. Taylor, what do you have here for Do Me a Favor?
5: Maya Joint, do me a favor and lose this match. Respectfully, nobody wants to watch you at Wimbledon. We're here for Serena Williams.
6: Yes. Thank you so much for that. I feel like Joint is basically just doing what she's supposed to do, doing her part, taking a lead, letting Serena fight back so we all get the Serena that we're used to seeing.
1: It's a tough spot for Joint. She's just out there playing a match, playing her game. If she loses, she's going to, like, no one's going to be happy with it. Right now, it's 1-1 in the third. It is very cool to see Serena's daughter get to enjoy what it is Serena has done at such a high level for so many years. It is it's a kind of cool moment for Serena, I bet. Let's go to Dan. Dan, what do you have here?
2: Yeah, and just an update. If Serena is to advance, she'll face Kara Bong in the second round at Wimbledon. Just kidding. Do me a favor. Do me a favor. Anybody reporting on this LeBron stuff? The Lakers did not want him back. There was no part about it. So save us with the Lakers were interested. We had a report, 2 days ago that said LeBron and the Lakers have had no contact.

0: You know I love the world powers. You know I want to see the best versus the best, especially as the games advance, as we get to the semifinals, and we're losing world powers in soccer because of PKs, because it's a crapshoot, because there's no skill involved. I don't care what Lexi Lala says.
1: Lala?
0: Whatever the hell his
2: Lexi
0: name is.
2: Lexi Lala. Wow. I think she would do amazing on television.
3: I mean, enough of this guy. Who is it?
1: That's who Carmelo Anthony was married to. Lala.
2: Lexi Lala.
0: Lexi
2: yeah.
0: Lala. Enough.
4: Has the better team ever said, yeah, I want penalty kicks?
0: No.
4: Yes, exactly.
0: In fact, no one on the German team wanted to shoot a PK. There's too much pressure involved. Yes.
2: And yet all I heard was them saying, Germany, pretty good at PKs.
1: Stu, how you have to think of this. The Germany loss. I know you're saying you don't want Germany out of the tournament.
0: Yeah.
1: When the USA put Paraguay in a locker, everybody said, hold on a second. USA, not that good of a win. Paraguay's not that good. Now look at that win in retrospect where Paraguay eliminates a power like Germany. Yeah. All of a sudden, that win by the USA looking better and better.
0: Yeah, that's why USA fans should shut up. I mean, we're getting way too confident. Izzy, go ahead. What do you got here?
2: Why do you sound sound like you don't want to hear this at all?
0: Well, no, because, I mean, it doesn't matter. I'll explain after. Because, I mean, theirs flowed right into mine, but I have to go last. And, you know, I had to get to you. I didn't want to be rude.
2: Why don't you go first, then? I'll go last.
0: Germans, do me a favor. Pick a PK. I mean, what are we doing here? Siri, you're competing in the world's biggest soccer tournament, and it comes down to PKs, and you're the Germans, and you're supposed to be great at this game. And what do? When your coach, when your leaders ask you to kick a big PK, you say no. No, no, no, no. Why? Because you're afraid of the competition. Because you're afraid of the reaction from German soccer fans if you dare miss a PK, a big PK, in a World Cup. Germans, do me a favor. When they call your name and ask you to kick a penalty shot, do it. How about that?
1: The players that didn't want to kick it, they PK'd down their legs.
0: Yes, they did. And they should be allowed to ever play soccer again or compete in anything ever again.
2: That's a lot.
0: I mean, seriously.
2: They can't even do like thumb war or like tic-tac-toe. They can't compete in anything.
0: No, they don't want to.
5: The Germans.
0: I mean, Izzy, imagine Michael Jordan saying, no, you know, Phil is writing up the last play. He's like, no, Phil, you know what? Take me out. I don't want the smoke in case I miss this shot.
2: Well, Scottie Pippen actually did that, but that's because they called the play for somebody else. Anyway.
0: And look what happened to Scottie Pippen. I mean, people remember that till this day.
2: No, you're right.
0: Right?
2: Yeah.
0: And it tarnishes what was a great career. And I'm telling you, all the Germans, I don't care how great your careers were, if you didn't kick a PK yesterday, you're done. Forget it. I don't care about your resume anymore. Your resume means nothing to me. You're not a competitor. That's it. How about that?
5: The Germans.
0: Anyway, go ahead.
2: I'm glad I had two of them because one of them we wouldn't have had time for. So I'm going to go with the shorter one.
0: Tired of the Germans.
2: Do me a favor, golf or PGA Tour. Can we make all, what do they call it? Overtime, what do they call that? Extra holes?
0: Extra
1: playoffs.
2: Yeah. Can we make all playoffs four holes, please? Can we do that?
0: At minimum,
2: if we just do the the one hole all the time, it's just like what happened this Monday was, hey, wait a second. We have to play this playoff the next day. It's just one hole. All right. Event over.
1: There was a bit of it where they're starting at 9 and it ends at like 9:07 and everybody kind of looking at each other like, is that it?
0: Yes. I mean, Scotty stuck around an extra night to play one hole of golf.
2: And then like he can't shake off that one choked putt because there's no more holes. My other one had to do with Caitlin Clark, and it perhaps would have started a race conversation that you don't want to have.
0: Do me a favor, don't do it. I mean, we're on a fun day here. We're talking about the Germans, and we're talking about Serena Williams, and you want to talk about Caitlin Clark.
2: Do me a favor. Let's talk about it tomorrow, maybe.
1: I'm racing away from that conversation.
0: I'm sprinting away. So much so, I'm going to Board Op Ricardo's top 50 shows that are better than Breaking Bad. Next.
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1: We will get to Bordop Ricardo's list of 50 shows that are better than Breaking Bad. It's absurd. We finish every show with that. We need a new list soon. We're getting towards the end of his. I have a topic sheet every single day here. And today's is lengthy. There's a lot of stuff going on. I got two pages of topics here. Mm. I have no idea whose topic this is, and I'm just wondering why it's on the topic sheet.
0: Okay.
1: The Miami Heat are interested in Cam Spencer per at Greg Slyvander?
0: Slyvander.
1: Whatever. I mean, why is it there? And who is Cam Spencer? And who is Greg?
0: Cam Spencer is famously the brother of Pat Spencer, a very good lacrosse player.
1: Oh.
0: What does that have to do with the Miami Heat? Well, they're both in the NBA now, and they're both pretty decent NBA players. Cam Spencer, probably the better of the two. He's been having a time in Memphis under the guise of, you know, anonymity.
1: Okay.
2: So I put this on the topic sheet because we've seen the Miami Heat fans go from saying, hey, LeBron might be coming to Miami. And now all of a sudden, there's never been a bigger, more drastic pivot where you're talking about Tim Hardaway Jr., you're talking about Dean Wade, and now you're talking about Cam Spencer to fill out a roster.
0: Now, while I don't believe they will get Cam Spencer, allow me to defend the Heat's potential interest in Cam Spencer. I mean, the guy, yes, of course, nobody really knew who he was. Pat Spencer from the Golden State Warriors was the more popular guy. But this guy, and I'm just talking because I'm trying to figure out his finest statistics really quickly.
1: Yeah.
0: He shot, I believe, 45% from three last year.
1: But you're not sure.
0: I'm not sure right now at the very moment,
1: right.
0: But I'm getting there.
1: Okay.
0: He shot 44.9% from three, and for his career as a 44% shooter. The problem is he's on such a friendly deal. He's getting $2 million for the next, I think, 3 years, at least 2 years.
1: Yeah.
0: So I don't see why the Memphis Grizzlies would get rid of him. But that's way more information about Cam Spencer than you wanted.
1: I spend most of the show looking at Mikey A. That yawn you just tried to disguise. I noticed it. I saw it, and we deserve it.
3: I mean, this is a segment all about somebody trying to convince themselves of something that isn't real.
0: Allow me to remind
3: trying to convince himself of all the Miami Heat players they're going to get, and
1: right.
3: Ricardo convincing himself of all the shows that are better than Breaking Bad.
1: I'm just trying to convince myself if it's worthy of being on our topic sheet. That's
0: well,
1: all.
0: And I just want to remind you who put it on the topic sheet.
1: Yes.
0: Not me.
1: Taylor did, yes. But Taylor's right. It seems like Heat fans are desperate, right?
0: I mean, it's just a pivot from LeBron James to Cam Spencer might be the largest pivot in history.
2: Stu, I drove past the Heat arena today.
1: Yeah, did you?
2: And I saw Heat fans dancing at the prospect of getting Bradley Beal, and I looked up Bradley Beal. He played 6 games last season, and this is the savior for the Miami Heat franchise.
0: He's the real deal, Bradley Beal.
1: But Heat culture, Taylor. I mean, can make a star out of anybody. Right?
0: Wow, Bojack Horseman, is that on your list? Oh,
1: no.
0: Wait, there's only 10 left.
1: Let's go. We're at number 10. Bordop Ricardo, who has terrible gambling advice, has an even worse list. of 50
0: well
1: shows.
0: Said. Well said.
1: Thank you. 50 shows better than Breaking Bad. Why don't you recap yesterday's 5 shows for us, Ricardo, before we get to today's?
4: All right, so we started yesterday at 15.
1: Yeah.
4: We went with Generation Kill.
1: Oh, God.
4: 14. We Own the City.
1: Mm-hmm.
4: 13, Succession.
1: All right.
4: 12, Avatar The Last Airbender.
1: Terrible.
4: 11, Veep.
1: Yep.
4: And we're starting today at 10.
1: All right. So this is very exciting.
0: Not any really. Movie with Airbender in the title, I'm not a fan.
1: Can't do it.
4: Izzy, if you sit down and watch it with your nephews, you're going to love it, and they're going to love it. Like, trust me, man. It is one of the greatest series ever.
0: Yeah, we're
4: made.
0: More of a Pixar family, but okay.
3: 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That's it. That's all you need to know.
1: Let's try and do this. Sit down and watch that one with your nephews, and then watch Breaking Bad with your nephews and see which ones they like better. Okay.
0: Man, okay.
4: That's going to be a tough one.
1: Let's get to number 10. Go ahead, Bordop Ricardo. Number 10, the 10th show, according on his top 50 list of shows that are better than Breaking Bad. It's absurd. Go ahead.
4: Number 10 is Arrested Development.
1: Wow.
5: That's a good show.
1: Absolutely true.
5: It's a great show.
3: First three seasons amazing.
4: Yes.
6: There were no other seasons.
1: Whoa.
4: Agreed.
1: Izzy, you're saying True, it deserves to be number 10, or True, it's better than Breaking Bad?
6: It's better than Breaking Bad. It has influenced my life way more than Breaking Bad. I quote that show on the daily.
1: Okay. On the daily. Okay. If you did, I wouldn't know. Let's go to number 9.
4: Number 9 is The Corner.
6: Ooh, it sounds like I've seen it, but I'm not sure.
1: It sounds like a good show. Never heard of it.
3: Sounds like an episode of The Wire.
1: Yeah.
6: It sounds like where Stu Gatz used to get his weed.
4: Funny you say that, Mikey. It is a prequel of The Wire, you can sort of say. A spiritual prequel.
6: Oh, yeah.
1: It's the corner of Hillside Avenue and...
6: just a little knock and somebody opens the door.
1: It's called the tie door, yeah. I never saw the guy, I just saw his hand, and he never saw me, he just saw my hand. That's it.
6: Probably a lot of stems in there, huh?
1: And seeds. Yeah. Number 8.
4: Chernobyl.
1: Wow, what a show.
3: Okay.
1: A show, Mikey.
3: This is the one I've been waiting on, okay? Because this could be better than Breaking Bad. The only problem is it's 5 episodes total, ever. And that's all they'll ever be.
1: Right.
3: So I don't call... It's got an asterisk. Yes, it's probably better than Breaking Bad. No, it's not a
6: TV
3: show.
6: Let's be real. We can do without a couple seasons of Breaking Bad. We can condense that show a little bit.
1: But that is lofty praise. Disagree. It's the first show where Mikey's like, you know what? That could be better than Breaking Bad. Could be.
6: I agree with Mike. It's easier to make a 5 episode on it about an actual event into a great show, but they did a good job with it.
1: What's it about?
3: Chernobyl.
1: Thank you. Number 7.
4: Number 7. Deadwood.
6: I have medication for that now. I don't think I've ever seen one either.
3: Don't even say anything. Just go to the next one.
1: Yeah.
3: That was perfect. Go to the next
1: Number 6, please.
4: Seinfeld.
6: Oh, man.
1: Now we're talking.
6: I actually disagree with that one.
1: Really?
6: I feel like Breaking Bad has had more influence on my life than Seinfeld, believe it or not. I think the one thing on Seinfeld that I quote all the time is, they know how to take the reservation, but they don't know how to hold the reservation, which really is the key to the reservation.
1: Yes.
6: That's about it.
2: So it seems like Ricardo's doing best shows of all time, and it seems like Izzy's doing most influential on his life.
3: To his life.
1: Yes, because he's quoted Arrested Development, therefore it's better than Breaking Bad.
6: Yeah, of course. I laughed so hard at Arrested Development, I didn't really laugh.
1: Listen, I quote Chernobyl. Chernobyl. I quote that show every single day. It doesn't mean it's better than Breaking Bad. You love that. He wanted to end right there.
6: I do. I just want to go home.
1: I thought there was another show. We're at it now. We got 5. Arrested Development, The Corner, Chernobyl, Deadwood. There's medication for that. And Seinfeld.
6: Oh, what a list.
1: Yes. We have 5 more to go, thankfully. We're on to a new list. Oh, man. Mikey, spend your entire week trying to find us a new list to finish off each show, okay? All right. 50 shows better than Arrested Development. That's your favorite show of all time, is he?
6: It's got Veep and Arrested Development are right up there.
1: Oh, interesting. I think Arrested Development is a good show. I think Chernobyl is right up there with any show I've ever seen.
6: What's it about?
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21: Breaking news out of day two at Wimbledon. Serena Williams, who is attempting her return 4 years after announcing retirement, but at center court on Tuesday, the 44-year-old, 23-time major champion, fell in three sets to 20-year-old Australian Maya Joint. At the World Cup, France and Sweden taking the pitch at New York, New Jersey Stadium. Earlier, Ivory Coast and Norway were in action, and in the 86th minute, Erling Haaland broke through. 2-1 the final score. This is how that goal sounded on Fox TV.
22: Trying to unlock this Ivory Coast defense. Here is Bob. Oh, what a lovely ball that is! Into Berg!
21: LeBron James has informed the Lakers he will not return to the team and will play elsewhere next season. The LA Clippers are trading forward Kawhi Leonard to the Toronto Raptors for a haul of picks. Leonard is expected to sign a two-year extension in Toronto. I'm Chris Perfett.
20: This is Covino and Rich, a show with over 20 years of experience.
0: People want to know our secret.
20: Just think about that. 20 years of Little League stories.
0: Just ask anybody I grew up with. You know how many Little League kids I owned and took them deep? Ask them. 27 Little League home runs.
20: 20 years of assessing Rich Davis on the air.
0: What makes Rich Davis Rich Davis?
4: Well, hold on, DP.
0: Like, if you got your 23andMe back, you're definitely like 60% annoying.
4: Insane in the membrane.
20: Please. 20 years of this.
0: And the secret to our success, never saw each other's junk. Never. Never. Yeah, why would we do that?
20: Now, live from the Fox Sports Radio studios, here they are.
16: Here they are.
20: Covino and Rich.
23: They don't know what the f*** they're doing.
4: Wow! Oh, yeah.
0: Oh, buddy.
4: VIP in full effect.
0: USA. USA.
4: Well, USA... Tomorrow, USA all day, and USA all weekend. We had it for July weekend, but tonight it's all about the Vatos Locos forever.
0: And right now, I just saw a close-up of Mbappe. You got France and Sweden. Break out your Swedish meatballs.
4: Yeah, hope you're having a Norway sort of day, a LeBron James sort of day, a Kawhi Leonard sort of day.
0: Man, there's lots to get to.
24: There's two other sides to that. A Lakers and Clippers sort of day.
4: Yeah, oh my goodness.
0: Depends on how you look at it, right?
4: So many things going on. We got prizes to give away. Last one standing. We're Covino and Rich on Fox Sports Radio, and we be rocking out.
0: Let's go.
4: We got Danny G here. I heard Brian about LeBron. He was like, boo, boo, boo.
0: Oh, oh, man. Oh,
4: man, boo.
24: That's not what I said at all. Man, I said, man, let me help you spend that money.
4: Yeah, it is exciting, right?
24: To sit next to Luka.
4: Yeah, like, what happens next? And you still got Bronny, which is exciting if you're a LeBron James fan and you just root for the underdog.
24: Yeah, he's the face of the Lakers G League.
4: He's got his guaranteed money, though. And, of course, Iowa Spam is here. What up, Iowa Spam?
25: Hey, hello, buddy. Spam for all. Spam a lot.
4: Right. Are you sure? I thought I heard Danny crying.
0: Yeah, I could have.
4: Boo hoo hoo.
0: I heard him.
4: Boo hoo.
0: And of course, Perfetta's hanging out.
4: Hey, Chris.
0: He'll be competing with all of us in Last One Standing, perfect, plus giving you updates on the World Cup and I think NBA and more.
24: Rich was crying during that, the home run, the Little League home run against his Mets.
0: Yo, that was. By the way,
24: inside the Parker.
0: People are saying that. Hey, you brought him up, Danny, so don't blame me. They're saying that play defines the 2026 Mets.
4: Dude, you know what people are saying? Soto's out at the end of the year. Our boy Jason Smith is even saying that.
0: Yeah,
4: he's got the scoop.
24: Rich, that was so bad in your Mets outfield, I thought it was AI when I first saw the play.
0: You know, Soto misplays a bounce in Toronto where they gave Bichette a nice welcome. Bo Bichette, a nice little, hey, welcome home. But Soto misplays a ball, and then Ewing's in center, tries to come over and back him up, and then he kicks the ball.
24: Flies out his glove.
0: It was a straight up little league home run. It was a single that is a home run.
4: Yeah, Rich. Yeah. Coach Rich would bench his 6-year-olds if they made a play like that.
0: Make a play like that, you're sitting the bench, kids.
4: You know, the Mets are doing this. It's horrible. So you got baseball, you got big moves in the NBA, you got lots of exciting
24: shootouts
4: soccer.
24: And soccer.
4: Yeah, and we're broadcasting live from the Fox Sports Radio studio. If you missed any of today's show, any show this week, you know, the worldwide leaders of the WNBA, Covino and Rich, be sure to catch the podcast and watch our best of everything on the YouTube page at Covino and Rich FSR. Thanks for streaming live, and let's let the wild rumpus start.
0: Isn't social media just a funny bird?
4: It really is.
0: On National Social Media Day,

0: So I got to ask, were you on Friendster? I was, MySpace was my first, but there were people that were on Friendster first.
1: I was a hot or not kind of guy. It said hot. 9.5. Oh, yeah, I was on Friendster. I didn't have many friends, but I was on Friendster.
0: Friendster was the OG.
1: I was a big MySpace dude. I was putting chicks in my top eight.
0: I thought MySpace in its prime was the most fun we ever had on social media.
1: I'll put you in my top eight.
0: Facebook's for, like, you know, keeping up with your parents and friends and family. Instagram is where I'm at most of the time. X is for faceless trolls, and TikTok's for the younger kids and scrolling, right?
1: X is for faceless trolls. However, our clip about the WNBA Caitlin Clark getting fouled got like 700 retweets the other day. And our Instagram clip about Sophie Cunningham has like hundreds of thousands of views.
2: Yeah, well, I love following sports on X.
1: I was going to say, X is like a big smack-talking medium for sports.
0: What I'm saying is it's the one that I'm the least
1: active on.
0: The least active, and I will not respond to you.
2: That's because you're scared.
3: It's like a bus stop. Like, anybody can come and go.
0: If I want to see a replay of something, or if I heard, oh, you hear a Soto hit a bomb, I'll go to Twitter X to look it up. Or if there's a breaking news about, you know, something good or bad that happened in the world, I'll look it up on X. But I will engage with you and be the most interactive dude there ever was on Instagram or Facebook or TikTok. But I will never respond to some guy who's like, my name's Big Doggy 94, and his picture is like a Maserati. Like, I'm never gonna reply to that guy in my life. Well,
1: that's the X culture, yeah, for sure.
0: Formerly
1: known as Twitter.
0: A faceless person will never get my response. But
1: I think, as far as sports updates, X is the league leader. And then you get lots of great content and videos, especially our videos at Covino and Rich on Instagram and Facebook and TikTok. As far as like where I scroll the most, probably, it might be TikTok nowadays. Especially, you know, TikTok is the league leader of like searches. Like, most young people and some old people who live young people lives like me.
0: Yeah.
1: I live the life of a teenage 15-year-old girl. If you want to search something or see something, you go to TikTok as opposed to Google.
2: Mm-hmm.
1: And that's sort of the way the world works, because you just want to see the feedback or the clip. You want to see the footage of it. So I do like TikTok, although I'm not doing any
0: interestingly
1: funky dance moves.
2: NBA Twitter, Rich, has always been great, and it's been going nuts today.
0: Well, I'll tell you this. We're going to talk about LeBron right now, but it is interesting. You know how you could, but back in the day, now it's like most people have an iPhone or an Android. It's like 50-50. I'll judge you if you have an Android. I'm sorry. You ruined the group chat. But remember back in the day when everyone had a different phone?
1: Yeah.
0: Like, oh, someone had a Sidekick. Someone had a flip phone.
1: Around like, doo doo doo doo doo doo doo doo doo. I was a Snake champion. I was playing Snake on my Nokia.
0: I think it says a lot about someone if you said, hey, what are you scrolling the most? Because we're all victim of the scroll. I'm Instagram, TikTok, and then I'll check Facebook to see like old classmates and family.
4: Same. I'm not on Snapface and all that.
0: But I guarantee the sports people around this building, I bet, that, or it's like X, and that's X. What they do,
1: yeah,
0: and I can't get with that for anything.
1: I mean, you should. You're the host of a very popular sports show.
3: Yeah, what did Indiana Jones once say?
5: X marks the spot.
1: Marks the spot.
0: Is that what he said? Okay. Well, you know what?
1: Twitter. He also says, it belongs in a museum.
3: Coronado is dead, and so are all of his grandchildren.
1: He said lots of cool things.
0: Didn't he tell Short Round to stop messing around?
1: He said, hey, stop messing around with that kid. Meanwhile, Short Round was throwing punches.
0: So, anyway, the Twitter X world, all social media.
1: But what the heck is National Social Media Day? Right. Just another stupid day?
0: Of course. I was tying it into the fact that all social media today, you saw in everything, people talking about LeBron James informing the Lakers through his agent that he does not intend to come back to the Lakers.
1: Wow.
0: And that is big news, because it's just
1: huge
0: step one.
1: News,
0: well, not
1: bro.
0: Step one. We've seen some signings around the NBA, but this is just another big piece of the puzzle.
1: Well, here's the update, though, because yesterday, you know, there was big time speculation. Danny G's been saying this for months. They were talking about the big four.
0: Yeah.
1: The big four would be LeBron James and AD. Mm-hmm. Like, they would get AD at Golden State. And of course, Draymond Green and Curry. And you think about that, it's like, wow, what a dream squad. I don't know if they're going to compete. They probably won't, because they're old, but they're going to sell a lot of tickets. Like, who's not going to want to see that?
0: Well,
1: right?
0: If anything,
1: and who's
0: Camino,
1: not going to want to beat them? Every young cat in the NBA, young man's league, looks at that like, we got to destroy them because they're the legends.
0: That's
1: right.
0: You brought up something without even, well, I guess you intended to say it, but my thought is this. If you go to see that team,
1: yeah,
0: you're crossing a bunch of names off the "oh, I want to see them live" list.
1: Yeah, of course.
0: So while it is must watch, and for other teams want to beat them, oh, if you're a fan,
1: you're selling tickets.
0: No, yeah, but I'm saying if you're a fan and you're like, you know, I rarely got to see any of these guys in person. If the Golden State Warriors come to your hometown and you're in like Milwaukee, you're like, yo, I've never seen LeBron, Steph, Draymond, Jimmy Butler. Like all these guys could very well be.
1: And they're checking off their own personal boxes of I get to play with Steph. Steph gets to play with LeBron. LeBron gets to play with his boy Draymond Green. Mm-hmm. He's reunited with Anthony Davis. So again, the big four. But as of today, they're saying if this goes down, because one piece has spoken, LeBron, they're going to try to keep Jimmy Butler. And I was just talking to Ian here about it. He's a big Golden State Warriors fan. They're going to try to keep Jimmy. He's no spring chicken, as your mom would say, but he's still got some legs if he's healthy. He's still younger.
2: He's going to be ready to go from that ACL injury come February.
1: So that's big five. And that, you know, I'm not saying they're going to compete.
2: If they could keep him and still get AD.
1: I'm saying it's just going to be fun to see. And then in other big news, Kawhi back to the Raptors. So, like, there's
2: really
1: so many moves.
2: Don't forget that Cleveland and Miami are the other two teams that people obviously are connecting to LeBron immediately.
1: I'm not buying into that. Cleveland, maybe. But this Golden State Warriors thing has a lot of legs and a lot of juice behind it.
0: Of course.
1: I'm really thinking that might be the spot.
0: But what if there was an effort by Miami to say LeBron and Giannis?
3: LeBronis.
1: LeBronis.
0: Yeah. LeBronis. Hey, patent that.
1: If you've been sleeping under a rock and you don't use social media as often, he didn't announce where he's going. He just told the Lakers that, move on without me. I'm moving forward. And he secured his son's contract in the meantime, which was a solid dad move, as people are saying.
0: Well, he didn't secure, but he gave the courtesy to let that happen before
1: he let them believe that there was a chance of him staying before he moved on. Before he announced, he sort of ensured that Bronny was getting his guaranteed money. So Bronny's still a Laker. LeBron announced that he's moving forward. So LeBron is out. He's the number one dad. Bronny gets his $2.3 million, and we want to know your thoughts on that, because that's exciting news. Regardless of them competing or not, like that's a must-see ticket.
2: And there's been talk about how the Warriors, the first thing they want to do is try to get LeBron right away, because there's no guarantee that the Wizards are even going to be in the market to deal AD. That's what Anthony Davis wants. It's not what the Wizards want.
0: But keep in mind, you're looking at, your defending champion Knicks that are going to be fun to watch. Other teams in the East are getting better. In the West, you still have Oklahoma City and San Antonio that are going to be really equally.
1: And Denver. That's the thing, is they're not really going to compete. At least the obvious thought, especially when you saw like what the young dudes are doing in the NBA in this finals.
0: We just came off the
1: most exciting finals in years. So you think, can these old dudes compete with those guys? I mean, the chances are probably not.
0: It's a pipe dream to think, what if they were able to?
1: But it'd be fun to watch.
0: Like, what if you told me, we're in the playoffs in round two, Golden State against Oklahoma City, and all of a sudden you're like, yo, these young dudes against like five future possible Hall of Famers?
1: Anything's possible, bro. I don't see it happening with guys like Wemby and Jalen Brunson. Everything we saw. I mean, those games were back and forth. Yeah. San Antonio was in the lead most of those games. They're too solid, too young, too hungry. We saw so many young players stepping up. I'm not sure. It's a young guys league. I'm not sure these old guys can compete, but it is going to be guaranteed exciting to see.
2: Do you think the Raptors with Kawhi again have a chance to come out of the East? Huge risk there with what they gave up. They're going to give them a 2-year extension, a lot of money. So you're parting with two first round picks and the players they gave, and the chance that there's going to be some sort of repercussion about what happened with circumventing the salary cap, allegedly, which how long has that investigation been going on?
1: Yeah, it's so long that I forgot about it, Danny G. That's the truth. And we talk about this stuff every day. Like, I forgot about that storyline because it's been so long.
0: Well, according to Ramona Shelburne, there's no rush. So if you're expecting LeBron James by like end of day or like by this weekend, 4th of July, he's before he starts making his hot dogs and brisket, he's going to make a decision.
1: But he might want to, though, because who doesn't want to start a holiday weekend with that good time feeling of a new start?
0: I know you and
1: a lot of announcements are made before a big weekend. Yeah. So that way they could celebrate with their friends and family.
0: Didn't you and I, not to make it about us, but I feel like there was a year where we had a contract and it was given to us right before a holiday weekend.
1: Yeah,
0: and it really
1: people want to get things done.
0: But, I mean, this is, I think there's an urgency where it's like, all right, well, if LeBron James signed somewhere, then that would maybe indicate others wanting to or not. Like, maybe other players like, oh, wow, all right, LeBron really is. Wow, Golden State's done. Then it might start forcing those other pieces.
1: So,
0: you know, it's like
1: moves.
0: A party where someone's like, yo, you going? It's a terrible way to look at it, but sometimes.
1: It's like a movie cast.
0: Yeah, all the time. How many times do they say, oh, well, this guy, they lie and they tell everyone that the other person's
1: like,
0: in.
1: Like, oh, Tom Cruise says he's in. Like, Tom's in. Well, then I'm in.
0: And then they tell they tell Tom, oh, yeah, Meryl Streep's in. Oh, she's in. Yeah.
1: Well, then I'm in.
0: Yeah. So I think LeBron landing somewhere just will move all the other pieces along. And It's wild to think that at his age, he could still make a ridiculous impact. Wow. Entering his 24th NBA season, that seems fake.
2: Let me ask you two the question that Bleacher Report posed immediately.
0: Bleacher Report.
2: Was LeBron's tenure for the Lakers successful?
1: Yeah, you know why? Because I'm one of those guys that lived through COVID. We all did. I mean, but I was like really in it. Rich and I were working at ESPN. We were there. We went through a lot. I almost died, you know. And when I look back and I watched that bubble, and we were way invested in that entire finals. I thought that to be one of the more difficult things, and a lot of people discredit that. I give them all the credit in the world for that championship. So I don't take that away from them at all. I think he got his championships there, and good for him, man. I think he had a great run with the Lakers. It wasn't what they had hoped for, but he still did his thing.
0: Can you take away
1: the 2020 championship?
0: You can't. No, I'm with you. Believe it or not, you and I disagree on so much. I think 2020 should never be discounted. Like
1: life was difficult.
0: The bubble chip.
1: Life period sucked. Imagine what they were going through.
0: Jimmy Butler was making macchiatos. He started his coffee business. They were all stuck without their friends and family.
1: Happy face.
2: Also, you know the one thing, because I know it's low-hanging fruit for haters to cling on to, but one thing that nobody talks about enough, the Lakers prior to the bubble were 52-19. That means they were the Thunder of that season. So it's not like they went into the bubble thing as a sub-500 team and they just, you know, got lucky.
0: It's not like the strike season where the Knicks made the finals as an 8 seed because it was like all defunct, you know?
2: No, I remember that season well, and with all the hardships of COVID, they did feel like one of the two top teams that NBA season.
0: And you know what, Danny? I give the bubble year equal credit. Here's the thought. LeBron... Am I wrong in saying he's won a championship for every team
1: for every team. Two with Miami, one with Cleveland, one with the Lakers.
0: Yeah.
1: Which means like wherever he goes next.
0: There's a pressure.
1: There is a little bit of a pressure to finish, leave your impact and make your mark.
0: Imagine that. Imagine he goes to Golden State and it's like old guy history. Like they all just step it up.
1: That's why they would want to do it. I bet you, look, we're talking about the most competitive people in the world, right?
0: Yeah.
1: And we're talking about some all-time greats. We look at them like, we don't know. Old, great idea. They're old guys. They can't do it. I don't think there's a shadow of doubt in themselves that they could do it. They're like, yo, we could do it. We could be like the Voltron of old guy basketball and beat all these young cats.
0: Oh, of course they want to
1: play at our best.
0: You don't think they're texting each other like, yo, let's whoop these young cats?
1: Yeah, you don't think that LeBron and Steph Curry and Draymond Green and eight, you don't think that they think? Absolutely. And that's what makes it fun. They think they could do it, and I would love to see it. So, your thoughts on LeBron. And Danny G, answer your own question because you're the biggest Lakers fan that I know.
0: Yeah, I was going to say, none of us answered the question.
1: I said I think his time was successful.
2: Covino said success.
0: I'm going to say...
1: And he got his son involved.
0: I'm going to say my personal success for him. I'm going to say overall mild success. I mean, I know it's crazy to say mild success. You want a title.
1: You love mild salsa. You love mild. You love everything mild.
0: I like Rich, nice
1: used to, Rich used to order Girls Gone Mild. That's how mild he is. Mild equals great.
0: Dude,
1: fridge.
0: You know, I like it hot. Yeah, and
1: I like it spicy and hot.
0: I like it hot.
1: Loves mild, so that means good.
0: I'm saying mild success only because of the expectation, Danny. Anyone else wins a title somewhere, they're a hero forever. But LeBron, I know he didn't come into L.A. like he did Miami with the 2-3, no, 4, not 5, not 6. He didn't pull those shenanigans.
5: Not 3, not 4.
2: The Lakers need youth. Length, speed, and to put around Austin Reeves, who's a mediocre at best defender, Luka, who has always taken all the negative criticism about his lack of defense. So the Lakers and their new ownership, I think this was kind of a foregone conclusion in a way because the new owner doesn't have any loyalty or allegiance to LeBron. And he knows that Luka's the face of the Lakers right now, and they want to put the right pieces around him.
0: Hey, Danny, do you as a Lakers fan.
1: Yeah, for that reason, LeBron's out, and I think he's doing the right thing.
0: As a Lakers fan, do you think that his path in the West was way tougher during his tenure than maybe other Lakers legends? Because LeBron took a bunch of trash teams on his back to the NBA Finals in the East with the Cavs.
1: He kept losing to the Warriors.
0: Remember it was like him, Kevin Love, and you're like, so-and-so and so-and-so, and you're like, how is this team even there?
1: Smith.
0: Yeah, but with the Lakers.
2: Remember to beat the Nuggets, the Lakers needed that size. He needed to keep throwing bigs out there. Mm-hmm. That's when they had McGee and some others. Right. And they never again, after Anthony Davis, got a true star center. They're still searching for that right now. And so that should be next on the Lakers checklist. But I would say this with LeBron. We're not gonna appreciate.
0: No! Goal! There's been a World Cup goal.
1: Wow.
0: Goal!
1: Well, they're showing Mbappe.
3: The offside flag went up.
0: Wait, I saw it going. Perfetto's hands went up in the air.
3: I did too. And then as soon as he hit it, they say, and the flag goes up. No. And I'm just like, damn.
0: Hold on, Sam, ready?
1: No.
0: Oh, wait, I have a drop for that.
1: No. Hey, it just goes to show you the excitement in the air.
3: Oh, no.
1: All the soccer and NBA moves. And, man, there's a lot going on here. Your thoughts at 877-99 on Fox. You heard ours. Rich says LeBron's run with the Lakers is mild. I really can't debate that too much. But he did win a championship.
0: Yeah, of course.
1: And I don't take that away from him the way some people love
0: it's,
1: to.
0: It's done by... Can I give you a comparison, Danny? Like, if you're a Yankees fan, right? If you're a Yankees fan, Derek Jeter, Bernie, Tino, those guys won multiple. So when you're A-Rod and you won one, while it's awesome, by comparison, it's like, yeah, but you're more important than that. Because Kobe and Shaq and Magic and Worthy and all those guys, they won multiple. The Lakers, anytime you're a Lakers legend, Jerry West, like these guys all... We're along for bigger runs. So while it is a chip for the Lakers, it would be like if you're a Yankee, right? You know, I mean, it's not as impressive if it's one.
2: Well, I think Pelinka should be the one on the hot seat right now because he just didn't get it done the past few seasons with the pieces around LeBron.
1: Yeah, I agree with that. You mentioned all these powerful duos. I mean, he had AD, but... I don't know. He was playing with injury half the time.
2: Yeah, and he had no true rim protector. Jackson Hayes, who's still a work in progress. And so the thing about LeBron and being a Lakers fan is it was hard because there were so many Lakers fans who were like, man, I hate LeBron, but he's on the Lakers, so I guess I got to, cheer for him. And so they've been celebrating today. You're not going to really appreciate him until he's long gone and look back and be like, well, it was great when he was part of the team, but the problem is the big shadow, he overshadows an entire organization. That's how big that dude's ego is. And so is it a fresh breath of air when he leaves your team? I think some Lakers fans would nod their heads today and say, yeah.
1: The update is that he did tweet out, no, thank you. Truly an honor to wear the purple and gold while trying to continue the greatness and legacies that came before me. Hope I made a few proud during my stint. Thank you, LeBron.
0: I have a question for you.
1: So hoping that he had a good run.
0: Do you think LeBron, this might be the weirdest thought about LeBron. Do you think it's hard to really assess where he is in season 24? Because he is arguably the GOAT other than Jordan. People have had that tired debate. But in season 24, when he's still putting up the points, he still looks ridiculous in moments. Remember like a year ago during the Olympics or world champion? Well, where every young cat was saying LeBron still is the leader and the guy that delivers, right? It was the Olympics, right?
1: Mm-hmm.
6: LeBron James.
0: If LeBron James is still playing like that, is he the impact player we think he is? Or is it reputation we're thinking about?
1: Could he still? Reputation. He looked a little slow to me, especially at the end of the games and toward the end of the season. When you compare him to the fast-paced finals that we just saw and these young guys playing their game, he's older. You expect that. He's not the same LeBron. He's still putting up solid numbers. He's still impactful. He's still a GOAT, but he's not like the LeBron that he once was. So, I mean, it's exciting, exciting news, guys. Like Danny G said, he's excited just to see what the Lakers do next now. So there's so many moving parts here, and that's our take on it. What are your thoughts? And we still got to talk some soccer, too.
0: There's been
1: some exciting games and shootouts.
0: There was some excitement yesterday that I think is uncomparable, unparalleled. So we'll talk some World Cup. I have some thoughts on that. And, Covino, based on the NBA, the star, the guy that tipped in the greatest tip in of all time,
1: mm-hmm.
0: OG, could he make something cool that no one else has been able to do?
1: We're going to discuss.
0: I think it's a fun question. We'll get to all that and more. An action-packed Covino and Rich Tuesday right here on Fox Sports Radio.
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0: welcome back to the show. You know, I'm going to double down. You know how Sophie Cunningham doubled down on that finger point? And she's like, nah, I'm going to do it all day long. You want me to stop? I'm going to continue. I'm going to double down on what I said yesterday.
1: Well, you got an 11 against the 6? What are we doing? We're playing blackjack? No, let's go.
0: When we're talking about LeBron James.
1: Double up.
0: Yeah. He's out. We don't know where he's going, but he told the Lakers that, you know, I'm move on without me. I'm good.
1: It's weird. He tweeted a glass of wine and a crab.
0: But I did say yesterday that, you know, when you move any job, let alone in sports, you have this, especially with competitive people like him, this desire to prove your worth, and you're rejuvenated. So
1: of course,
0: we are speculating on, yeah, but they're old. We got to factor in the rejuvenation that people feel when they're somewhere new and when there's new fans there to see them and when they want to leave their impact on that organization. Yeah, he's an older LeBron, but he's going to come there with a different fire. So you got to factor that into, like, maybe that counteracts the old age that we're talking about. So it's Covino and Rich live from the Fox Sports Radio studio, and the Cup knockout round is now. 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The crown is yours.
1: And the excitement of the FIFA World Cup is now streaming live on Fox One, the official English streaming service, to catch every unforgettable moment.
0: English.
1: Fox One brings the action straight to your screen. 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We're talking all this NBA. We're going to go to all your phone calls. LeBron, what's next? Do we want a super powerful old team in Golden State? A reunion in Miami now with Giannis? That would be insane. So what does LeBron do? I know they've narrowed it down, Danny.
0: Oh, and by the way,
1: to three spots, right?
0: Mike, who runs this place, made a really good point.
2: Who?
0: I'm going to paraphrase what he said, but LeBron James is a victim of his own expectations, I guess, because Danny G, you said, how would we grade his time in LA? Rich said kind of mild. Meanwhile, what he did there is the same as what Giannis has done and what they've done in Denver. Yet we don't criticize that, right? It's just that we expect so

0: Dad, I'm going to poke you in the back.
1: I asked the guy, I go, what's the hot card right now? What is everyone looking for? And he showed me, he goes, take a look at this. And he pulls out from the case a 2023 mint gym condition, graded 10, a Donruss Wemby. It was $1,500 and it was sweet.
2: Should have bought it, Daddy Stacks.
1: And he goes, Wemby, ever since the NBA Finals, even though the Knicks won and everyone's all about the Knicks, he goes, as far as merch goes and cards, Wemby's like the hot stuff right now. So in that world,
2: everyone knows it's Wemby.
1: Let's go to your calls and feedback at Covino and Rich. Who do we got, Danny G?
3: Let's start in Kentucky with Dwight.
2: Hey, Dwight, you're on the show. Covino and Rich, what's up?
4: Hey, how y'all doing, man?
2: Doing good, man.
1: We're good, man.
4: Okay, I'm just calling because I'm older person myself, and I'm just kind of like, I don't understand the narrative that everybody keeps talking about LeBron being old. I mean, shouldn't we just judge him on his game? I mean, after all, you look at it, when Luka was hurt in the playoffs, LeBron was easily the best player on the Lakers, and that's including with Austin Reeves when he came back. And then if you look at the whole NBA right now as a whole. Mm-hmm. There's not one team in the NBA that LeBron would not be at least the third best player. So who would call the third best player on other teams, you know, old? You wouldn't even talk about their age, yeah. You know what I'm saying, or their stats.
1: Yeah, I'll be honest, you're right. I still think at this stage, entering season 24, which again we said is crazy, he would still be at minimum the third best player on any team, probably a top two on any team. But can you see LeBron going anywhere where it's like, not a factor? He's a factor. I just don't know what the expectation should be, because LeBron has set it so high for himself, like we said.
2: It's a good point. Hey, it's a good call. We love getting your input.
1: Where would you, honestly, where would he go where he wouldn't automatically be one of the top two best players on that team?
3: The problem is he brings a little bit of a circus to town.
1: That is true, but hey, not a negative one. Not a Brandon Ayuk type of circus.
3: All right, well, all right, let's travel to Tempe. Mo.
2: Hey, Mo.
1: Hey, Mo.
5: Hey, what's going on, guys?
2: Hey, what's up, man? Hello, hello, hello,
1: hello,
5: hello, hello. So I'd like to start off by saying thank you, LeBron, for your service. But, you know, everybody else who's been like a superstar at the Lakers, I've been lucky enough to watch Magic through his whole career, Kobe and Shaq. So I've literally got to see everybody who's been there 7-8 years has won more than one championship. So, not, you know, like I said, thank you for your service, but I mean, not to mention, this guy is the one who got.
1: Mo! No! What happened to Mo?
2: I don't know.
3: So it just sounds like Mo's one of the Laker fans I was mentioning who.
1: No!
3: Like, rooted for him just because he was on the Lakers, but now that he's off the Lakers, he's like, bye bye.
2: Yeah, I mean, I think you agree, right, Danny G, that it was time?
1: Yeah.
2: Everyone's moving in. It's like a relationship. Everyone's moving in their own different directions. I guess it's over.
1: Yeah, like, honestly, look at it like...
3: And for our jobs, it's not boring. Because, Rich, remember sources close to LeBron a week and a half ago saying he was going to stay with the Lakers?
1: Yeah.
3: And your take was, this is the most boring headline in all of sports.
1: Of course, I'm glad. This is great for us. I love it. I'm like, ooh, where's he going? And by the way, it's sort of like, remember you said run its course? Mike Tomlin's still a good coach, you know. John Harbaugh is still a good coach, but sometimes you're with a team long enough and it just ran its course, right?
2: Exactly. It's exactly that.
1: All right, one more call and then we'll go to Profet for an update. What's up, man?
3: Let's check in with Mark in the LBC.
1: There's so much drama in the LBC. What's up, Mark?
6: What's up, fellas?
2: Hey buddy.
6: Good. I think Laker fans are so damn ungrateful. Just remember, before he arrived, the 6 years previous to that was the worst era of Lakers basketball. They were winning 25 games a year. They were a complete utter embarrassment and joke. And everybody talking about that youth movement with Ingram and Randall and Lonzo Ball. They were going nowhere.
1: Yeah.
6: When he arrived is when the turnaround began. So I don't know why they continually compare Kobe and LeBron. He never made it about them. If anything, LeBron only compares himself to MJ, which, let's be honest, as much as I love Kobe, he's my favorite player of all time, LeBron's a better player than him. And to me, he's still second to MJ. But regardless of all that, if he doesn't come here, they don't win the title, and he doesn't bring them back to relevancy. So I want to thank him for his service. And if I'm him, the move I make is forget going back home one more time. Going back to Cleveland a third time would be a mistake. Go back to Miami. Mend the wrongs with Pat Riley. They got Giannis, so you don't have to be go-to guy. You got an elite defender in Bam. They know they're going to win, and you got a great coach in Spoelstra. So.
2: And he did promise. He promised more in championships in Miami.
1: Oh, and that could be the anchor. Yeah. I promise you more.
2: He does owe you.
7: Not four, not five.
1: I mean.

0: It comes three and four.
1: Yeah.
2: You know, I didn't think about that until just now, so I appreciate the phone call.
1: I think we can all agree, as we go to Chris for an update, can we agree Miami or Golden State makes some exciting headlines for anyone, really, right?
2: Yeah.
1: That's the answer.
2: Yeah.
1: All right, let's go to Perfett for an update. What's up, Chris?
3: You know, one of the things that is making this interesting as far as LeBron is that it is, we're waiting to see it because I know James Harden is waiting to re-sign with the Cavaliers, giving the team flexibility, so they might still be in the...
1: Wow.
3: That'd be for LeBron, you know, you're going home. Ultimately, at the end of the day, he's going to go in. If you went into the Hall of Fame with a jersey, it would be with the Cavaliers, right? Like, I feel
2: I
3: like...
2: I would think so, especially since it's his home team.
3: Kid from Akron.
2: Just a kid from Akron, Ohio.
3: That parade was huge. Yeah, yeah.
0: And it's the one arena where everyone loves him.
3: Mm-hmm. Yes. Yeah,
2: and
3: no,
2: they're all,
3: like,
2: yeah,
3: like
2: they're all proud of him, yeah.
3: He got a lot of guff for both times and how he left, but let me tell you, I went to that parade when the Cavs won it at, like... bygones will be bygones. He'll be enshrined in Cleveland, but we'll see if there's a big super team still waiting. Either way, NBA free agency opens up at 6 p.m. Eastern time, and we're waiting for that. But right before that happened, we did get Kawhi Leonard is being traded to the Toronto Raptors from the Clippers. The Clippers will be getting a haul of picks, and it is expected that Leonard will sign a two-year extension on a restructured deal to keep him in Toronto through the 2028-2029 season.
2: Hmm. Was it a triple doink or a quadruple doink?
3: What about a quintuple doink?
1: Doink. Hey,
3: keep going.
1: Let me ask you this. When you look at Kawhi Leonard, a guy who won with the Spurs, a guy who won with the Raptors, has this Clippers tenure really ruined his legacy where you like you don't think of him the same?
3: Let me put it this way. I got asked on the weekend about this, about what would it be like for him to go to the Pistons, and I just said I wasn't interested. At some point, there's too many bangs on the open box special for me to really care. Like, he's not played a lot of games. When I started here, one of the first months I started here at Fox Sports Radio was when he came to L.A. to the Clippers, and he hasn't done a mumbling thing since.
2: No.
3: He hasn't played.
1: Remember that?
3: It was expected he was going to take them to the finals year after year.
4: Going to the Clippers is like being lost in the Bermuda Triangle.
3: It felt like that was going to be the thing that changed
2: when
3: the Clippers'
2: went to the Clippers,
3: destiny.
2: He went from top player in the NBA to a guy we didn't even talk about.
1: But I'm saying, when he went to the Clippers with Paul George, that was the equivalent. Remember, they were like, they're going to take over L.A.
0: That's a great point. Ballmer gave him everything he asked for.
1: And it's sort of like, remember for a minute we thought the Nets were going to take over New York? It was like, they got Kyrie. They got Durant. And that was the two biggest fizzle stories around the same time, right?
3: Well, I'll make it quick.
2: And torpedo bets.
3: I'll make it quick for our rest of our headlines here. Day two of Wimbledon. Serena Williams lost to Australian 20-year-old Maya Joint in three sets. That was the end of the attempt to come back. This is how it sounded on Wimbledon radio.
5: Maya Joint stands on the verge of beating Serena Williams at Wimbledon. And she serves down the middle. The return from Williams is long. And Joint puts her hands in the air. And the crowd rises as one to acclaim both players.
3: Yeah, so good for Maya Joint. Sad to see Williams. Yeah. Upgrade your FIFA World Cup 2026 setup. 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Currently scoreless as we head to the half between France and Sweden. Mbappe's goal was disallowed due to offsides earlier in the day. Erling Haaland broke through in the 86th minute to lift Norway for its first ever knockout round game in history. In the World Cup over the Ivory Coast 2-1. And coming up at 9 p.m. Eastern, the big one, Mexico and Ecuador.
1: Let's go.
3: Can't wait. Back to you guys.
1: Hey, thanks, right, Chris. We got more Covino Rich. And speaking of the World Cup, a hypothetical about the World Cup, and it has to do with the shootout, which we saw two amazing ones yesterday. So we'll talk some World Cup and a funny hypothetical that has to also do...
2: Is it a hypothetical, like you had edibles when you came up with this idea? Or
1: perhaps.
2: Right.
1: OG. The king of the tip-in. Everyone loves him. But could he make something relevant? We'll find out next on Covino and Rich. 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
2: Is this from the Rich Davis playlist?
1: My summer jam list.
2: Mm-hmm. I see what you're doing, Sam.
1: Hey.
2: Iowa Spam.
1: Hey. Bop A. It's how Canadians sing Hanson.
2: That's right.
1: Hey-o. I'll be here all day, guys.
2: France playing right now, Mbappe style.
1: Mbappe.
2: Hey. Rock out to some Hanson. Rich, you still got that Hanson poster in your bedroom?
23: When else do I get to play Hanson and Mbappe?
1: All right, I'm going to say something.
23: That like never, except for right now.
1: You're going to call BS on me, so I'm going to say, hold up, wait a minute. This song by Hanson, Mbappe, which was a big hit in the 90s.
2: Mbappe.
1: Mbappe.
23: It's very catchy.
1: 1-0, France. If slowed down, it is a beautiful song. I know that sounds ridiculous, but Covino will back me up. There's certain songs that you don't even know the lyrics because they're like cheesy pop songs. That song, slowed down, the lyrics are nice. The same way, like, there's a good Charlotte song like that, too. Like, some of these songs, when slowed down lyrically, you're like, oh.
2: No, it's a huge pop song. I'm not going to hate on them. They're talented kids for sure. Or they were. Now they're like 145 years old.
1: They are.
2: Covino and Rich.
1: Feel old. They're collecting Social Security now.
2: On Fox Sports Radio. That's Rich Davis, the pop king of the show.
1: Is it true Scott Hanson was one of the guys?
2: He was, I think. I don't know. Mm-hmm. Danny G's our super producer. Iowa Spam is here. Perfette. We're going to be playing Last One Standing next hour. But right now it's time for our Tire Rack play of the day.
1: Tire Rack.
2: What a finish in Boston yesterday evening.
30: A few have been in this position for Paraguay.
2: By the way,
1: came down to that game-winning kick. 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
2: And by the way, can we give props to Morocco with the big win, man?
1: My brother-in-law is in Monterrey, Mexico. He's Moroccan. And I texted him, like, are you having the time of your life? He must have been losing his mind. And, you know, thoughts about the World Cup. We're going to get to all this next. But I think there is nothing better in sports than that, those penalty shot.
2: The shootout.
1: The shootouts at the end. Like,
2: you have a reason. You have a story. And we'll tell you next.
1: That.
2: It's been nothing but exciting.
1: That and Last One Standing. We got a bunch coming up right here. 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
9: NBA free agency is opening shortly. As we get started, let's take stock. LeBron James has informed the Lakers he will not be back with the team seeking to play elsewhere in the NBA next season. Also, the Clippers are trading forward Kawhi Leonard to the Raptors for players and picks. Leonard is expected to sign a two-year extension with Toronto. At the World Cup, right before the half, Kylian Mbappe split the defenders, and he's got France on the board 1-0 over Sweden. Earlier in the day, Norway's Erling Haaland broke through in the 86th minute to help his country claim victory 2-1 over the Ivory Coast. They will face Brazil on July 5th. Former Texas Tech quarterback Brendan Sorsby, the NFL and the NFLPA have reached a settlement resolving any claims stemming from the league's decision to not hold a supplemental draft. It makes Sorsby eligible for the 2027 NFL Draft. I'm Chris Perfett.
10: Ladies and gentlemen, it's Covino and Rich.
11: This is Seth Rogen on Covino and Rich. I've never heard of them before, but they seem very confident, and I feel as though they know what they're doing. So tune in.
10: It's Covino and Rich, the worldwide leaders of nonsense.
12: Everybody's a big sports baby.
13: Sports babies.
12: Wow!
10: Now, live from the Fox Sports Radio studios, here they are. It's Covino and Rich.
1: Oh, yeah.
2: Don't be a sports baby.
1: You getting ready, dude?
2: Ready for it?
1: Am I ready? I got my soccer jersey on.
2: I'm the same. Mexico!
1: They might need me to come in, man.
2: Go! Your team plays tonight.
1: I don't know if I'm Mexican enough, but my mom sent me this jersey, so I'm wearing it. And then tomorrow I'll be rocking my USA hat. USA all day.
2: Oh, it all goes with the Covino and Rich grandma rule.
1: Yeah.
2: It's the grandma rule. You know the... Do you know the grandma rule, everyone? If your grandma had a thick accent or spoke a different language, you could root for that team, but you can't root against Team USA. USA. USA.
1: But tonight, you got to be having a Taco Tuesday, go Mexico type of night, huh?
9: My grandmother didn't have an accent, but she did curse a lot in Italian.
1: Good enough.
2: Then if Italy was in it, you'd be able to have a rocket jersey.
9: That's at least 20 years waiting for Italy to get back in this dang thing.
1: Perfetto.
2: What's it, like 12 years
9: now? Well, my last name was Perfetto before Ellis Island. So, yeah, there you go.
2: Honestly, it's so disappointing that Italy's not involved because
9: such a big brand. It's great.
2: Such a disappointment, you know, to see some big countries not involved. But what we're seeing in the World Cup is next
1: Gabagool
2: level.
1: Gabagool sales are down. It's terrible.
2: It really is. But we're watching
14: Gabagool.
2: All the excitement as we speak. And even off the air, we're like, man, it's really delivering next level.
1: Yeah.
2: And I just think that we're really starting to embrace as a country that international feel. Because we were that excited about I don't want to say that excited, but pretty excited about the World Baseball Classic, too.
1: We're realizing that globally, sports have an impact. Duh.
9: And then to quote your guys' favorite guy, Colin Starrs.
1: Yeah,
2: stars are delivering.
9: But these are Erling Haaland, Kylian Mbappe. You still have Lionel Messi and Ronaldo in this as well. It is star-studded.
2: And you need that.
9: Front to back.
2: Yeah, you need that. And it adds to the fun. But the passion levels have been great. The games have been intense. And we're going to talk about it. We're broadcasting live from the Fox Sports Radio studio. And the excitement of the FIFA World Cup is now streaming live on Fox One, the official English streaming platform, to catch every unforgettable moment. 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
1: Yesterday, I was at the gym, you know, getting ripped and all. No. Went to the gym after the show yesterday, do a little workout, and we always mock how gyms out here on the West Coast, you have to tell them to put the game on.
2: Yeah, it's really sad.
1: It's like the one LA thing that I'm like, what are we doing?
2: It's like it's a gym. It's the World Series is on. Can you put it on?
1: Yeah, or whatever. Hey, you're at the gym on a Saturday, but put on some college football. It's usually you have to ask.
2: Yeah, you have to remind them.
13: It's like they have like the Cooking Channel on or the Food Network.
1: Get this off. You know, it's like I was saying, you ever go to a bad Buffalo Wild Wings or Hooters and they have the wrong games on the wrong TVs? You're like,
13: or it's on like the Golf Channel when there's like an NFL game on.
1: Exactly. So everyone at the gym, every TV was on the World Cup, and I saw something of a moment that it's not like I'll never forget, but it was one of those moments where everyone stopped at the end of regulation in the Germany, Das Boot, at the end of the Germany-Paraguay game.
14: The Germans.
1: When it went to the penalty kicks, when it went to the shootout. Everyone stopped. You heard like all the weights drop, everyone's treadmill powered down, and everyone was gathered around the TVs, just standing there with their hands on their hips, looking up at the TVs. And it really was one of those.
2: Well, you know why? I mean, we're in Los Angeles. I'm not saying this isn't happening everywhere, but I know this for a fact. Rich and I go to the same gym, and our gym specifically, there's a lot of different cultures involved over there. Cause I was in the sauna the other day. And it was like a representative of every team in the World Cup talking about whose team was the best. So, like, we have a total mix of people here in Los Angeles and in this country, period.
1: Is that your new podcast you're doing? Sauna Talk?
2: Sauna Talk.
11: Where Camino just brings a microphone to talk to all the weird dudes in the sauna?
2: There's a lot of immigrant people or foreigners, however you want to see it, people from different lands, whatever makes you feel comfortable, here representing. So the action level is intense and the interest level is high. So if you got all these mix of people at the gym, especially the gym we go to, there's just a good mix of people there. And I could see if it comes down to a shootout, people are like stopping everything to watch it because that's the exciting part, man. And this is the knockout round. This is what we've been waiting
13: for. They're assembling the United Nations in your sauna.
1: Yeah. It's, by the way,
2: no joke, Sam.
1: It's not, I don't think a shootout.
2: Very diverse.
1: I don't think a shootout, I'm being serious. I don't think it's something you could casually watch. That's a, like, you're locked in. All right, yo, hold on. Pause whatever else you're doing. Stop your conversation. Hey, five guys on each team are going to get a shot.
2: Yeah, this is it.
1: This is it. You just watched 90. Actually, if it's a shootout, you watched
13: it's
1: 90
13: 2 hours.
1: Plus another half hour. Well, yeah.
13: We watched two matches yesterday that went 2+ hours of game time because
2: Sam, don't remind me. I was at home,
13: minutes,
2: right?
13: 15 minutes.
2: I'm at home. 45. And my girlfriend's like, let's watch Love Island.
13: No.
2: And I'm like, we're in overtime. We can't.
7: No.
2: What are you talking about?
7: No.
2: Yeah, but
14: said it was almost over 15 minutes.
13: It's not over till it's over.
2: But babe, like, they're about to have a beach orgy.
1: Yeah, but I'm
13: DVR it.
2: It's Love Island, by the way, is out of control. Yeah. But yeah, you're so right. These games are so next level. And Rich's take, I don't want to take your take, but you're saying that the shootout is arguably.
1: I thought about this.
2: Or maybe not arguably the coolest ending in sports.
1: I thought about all the endings in other sports, right?
2: Mm-hmm.
1: All the climaxes. All right, if I told you, rank these endings. Bottom of the ninth inning jam, like power hitters up against an elite closer. If I said, yo, star quarterback gets the ball, star, 2-minute drill down by 6.
2: Okay.
1: If I told you NBA or college hoops, minute left, it's like a 1-score game. All these, hockey, overtime.
2: Can we throw the
1: sudden
2: sixth,
1: death
2: the
1: goal.
2: Sixth Sense in there just for the heck of it? It was a major twist. That was a great ending.
1: Yeah, great. That is a great ending.
2: The Sixth Sense.
1: He was dead the whole time, Sam.
13: I mean, Usual Suspects, great ending.
2: Oh,
1: I mean,
2: there you go.
1: I mean, honestly, who is Kaiser Soze? Joey Chestnut when there's 10 seconds left on the hot dog clock.
2: No, you know what? I think there's something very final feeling about that moment.
1: Yeah.
2: You know, it all comes down to this. And the pressure level's so high because you have that international pride. There's so much on the line, especially World Cup shootouts.
1: I think
2: knockout rounds. It all comes down to this. The country's watching. All the countries are watching. The pressure's so high, you're seeing people turn down the opportunity. You're seeing people, kick it into the stands. Like, they're shanking them.
1: There's no...
2: The nerves are high.
1: There's no comparison in my mind. So my definitive take is that the shootout in high-level soccer, like the World Cup, is more intense than any other ending of any other sport. More intense than the 12th round of a heavyweight fight. More intense than the bottom of the ninth or the final minute of an NBA game or the 2-minute drill in football. There's something so definitive, pressure-filled, and
13: it's
1: crazy.
13: It's mano a mano.
1: I was talking to you guys all before the show. I think that...
2: And it's pretty much a guessing game, too.
1: It's a guessing game.
15: That's what I was going to say. That's what makes it crazy, is that the conversion rate is high.
2: Yeah. You got stats, don't you?
15: Yeah.
2: What are the stats on that?
15: So, like a penalty kick during the World Cup, it's around 80. And then there's more players involved for a shootout, so that's closer to 70.
2: Okay. So, yeah, there's skill involved, obviously. It's a guessing match.
1: I heard Zlatan.
2: Zlatan.
1: Zlatan.
2: Zlatan.
1: Zlatan.
13: You mean Alex Tyshirt?
1: Who does look like the guy that runs
13: He's
1: the
13: our Zlatan,
1: couple.
13: Yeah.
1: Zlatan and Alexi Lawless,
2: who
1: don't like each other, and it's awesome. They were even saying the one thing they agreed upon was that if you have ever been in that scenario, World Cup or like a Premier League championship, whatever elite level soccer it is, if you are taking that kick, Zlatan said he feels like you black out. He insinuated like you just, do you have a memory of that? And he's like, it's hard to even remember it because you're so 100,000 people, all eyes on you. You are
2: in the zone.
1: You're almost like outside your body.
16: There's something to that. I remember interviewing Golden Tate a long time ago, Seahawks, Lions, a wide receiver. And I asked him specifically because he had a famous moment where he dove he was playing at Notre Dame, dove into the Michigan State band after scoring a touchdown. I'm like, I want to know about that moment. He's like, I don't remember it.
2: You blacked out, yeah.
16: He's just like, there are certain moments. He says it's for the entire game in the NFL where his brain goes somewhere else.
2: Okay,
16: he just acts automatically, but I can totally see any kind of pressure like that. You're just working on instinct.
2: Dude, you're walking
16: pure
2: up,
16: animal instinct.
2: Right. The official puts the ball on the little spot. And there, that's just you. Man against man. Defender of the goal versus you.
16: By the way, I know some people don't like the shootout. I've Steve Hartman on the weekend always is like, why don't they just play more games? It feels weird to end it like that. But
2: cool. I love it.
16: First off, these guys can't take that. They're already running
13: their
16: bodies dead.
13: Yeah, it's done.
16: Second, like, the drama is the like drama. Nothing else.
2: Yeah, call me an amateur fan. I think it's the most exciting thing.
13: It's
2: best. Every casual fan was wondering, hey, why a tie? Where's the shootout? Well, now, it kicks in.
13: Well, in this round,
2: I got two that rival, and it's obvious. And we were reminded when all the international fans were loving the last minute field goals to win a football game. Remember, that was the highlight for international fans. They're like, yeah, when they saw the field goals being kicked, that's where they got excited the most. So if a game ends and it comes down to that, well, that's a high pressure, amazing way to win a game,
13: Danny.
2: And of course, if it comes down to like a foul shot, like remember when Teen Wolf had to make the shot to win the game?
13: I thought you were going to say Urkel.
2: But yeah, I think when Teen Wolf hit that last shot, I think it bounced. It was like sextuple doink?
13: Yeah.
2: It was six doinks before he sank it, but as far as pressure, it's like you got to make that shot just like you have to make those goals.
13: And speaking of goals, France.
2: Wow.
13: Uh-oh, spaghetti. By the way, guys, I think I heard last night that there's been 25 and maybe even more now, 25 stoppage time goals in this World Cup. There's also been like a really high number of own goals. I feel like just like we're in the nation of Hollywood. Like the spotlight is so hot on these teams. They're like, we're in the United States. This is a big deal. Like, this feels like a bigger deal than Qatar. I'm sorry, Qatar.
2: No,
13: this is a party. This is all over the country. It's just been so great.
2: I think it's cool also that
13: Brazil won on a stoppage time goal yesterday.
2: Sam, I think that's part of why we're feeling this extra level of excitement. There's no question. We're not faking the funk here on the Covino and Rich Show.
13: Like, yeah.
2: Hopefully you're buying into the vibes that we're selling here. It's been so exciting, and Rich is absolutely right. Everyone at the gym surrounded the TV like it's the 1950s. We're all watching together.
13: I think that's
2: the closest thing we've gotten to a monoculture in a long time.
13: Like we said, yeah, maybe that last minute of an NBA Finals or overtime in hockey, but I think nothing compares to the shootout in soccer. Danny G, I was about to say, last year in the World Series, what gives me a stomach, I'm trying to figure out in my mind, the way I'm trying to figure out what for me is the highest level of crazy is what gives me like a stomach ache as a fan. And I remember when Clayton Kershaw was on the mound.
15: Oh yeah.
13: And
2: that was a full count, bases loaded. So one pitch away could walk in that run or bases loaded, full count.
13: And you just wanted him to go out on top.
2: And I remember being like, oh, I had a stomach ache for him.
13: You know what happens instinctively? Like, I get up and start wiping down the counter because I really can't look. Like, I start cleaning. Like,
2: Covino breaks out the Windex, starts doing his windows.
13: I start sweeping. Like, oh.
15: Yeah, the level of anxiety in that moment.
2: But it really does. Takes you out of your chair.
13: There was a guy, and again, I'm never going to remember the names or even which game. It was one of the two shootout games. Where the goalie guessed left. And because of the hesitation, the guy kicking, the striker, saw it. And he had the easiest little kick in and he shanked it a little bit.
2: Mm-hmm.
13: And then you see the guy pulls up his shirt. And there's just that moment of like, yo, my legacy may have just been destroyed because
2: way over the goal.
13: Way over the goal. Like these
2: because
13: are.
2: Those are nerves, man. Oh. You know they can make these shots any day of the week, a million times over.
13: And it's nerves.
2: Wild.
13: The pressure of it.
2: The pressure, the nerves, everything like that.
13: And you're trying to be perfect. I get it. You know, like no one's saying it's easy, but it is really pressure filled because there's nations and pride on the line.
2: Well, it's
13: international competition that makes all the difference. And honestly, that's why I love the fight game too, because they're fighting for more than just a victory and the bag. They're fighting for the pride of their countries a lot of time.
2: We think there's stress involved in American sports when a country is watching you kick, arguably like yesterday when Morocco won on that last kick.
13: Mm-hmm.
1: both countries are watching the goalkeeper and the kicker, thinking like this, their world will forever be changed based on the result of this. Meaning you are a hero.
2: Or a zero.
1: Or a zero.
2: No, it's true. It's absolutely true.
1: Dude, it's

0: think so. My thought is the shootout trumps every other.
1: Is Rich prisoner of the moment,
0: no,
1: or is he onto something? You really got to think about it. Like Rich said, you know, LA's a different beast, but you know, the World Series could be on, and they don't even have the game on the TV.
0: World Cup shootout.
1: John Taffer would have a heart attack.
0: Bar rescue? Come on.
1: You go to a bar, you have to tell them, hey, can you put the championship on, please? But yesterday at the gym, you had a crowd of people around the TV watching the shootout. It says something. By the way, they're showing Martha Stewart at the game right now.
2: She looks like she was dozing off for a second.
1: I know.
2: She's like, it's very warm out here.
1: I think that says a lot, man. Especially, Rich, in LA, a lot of casual sports fans from what we see. That's no knock on Lakers fans or anything like that, or Dodgers fans. So to see a whole crowd, I wasn't there, but I can only imagine what Rich was describing, is that, you know, to have all these people there cheering on, watching this, it says a lot about the interest level and the intensity of a shootout.
0: But I was going to say, it wasn't even their home country team.
1: Exactly.
0: It's just the intensity of that moment.
1: Like, this is it.
0: My God.
1: Yeah, this is it. High stakes.
0: Another thought when it comes to the shootout. Danny, you sent us a story about a pretty significant player that denied being one of the kickers, right?
1: Who, Zava? Do you remember Zava, Rich?
0: Zava?
1: Yeah, do you remember who Zava is?
0: Is that from Ted Lasso?
1: Yeah, he was like the
0: Zlatan guy.
1: Yeah, Zava.
0: But during the Germany-Paraguay penalty shootout with the score 3-3, Joshua Kimmich?
3: Kimmich, yep.
0: He was asked.
3: He asked Leon Goretzka twice.
0: He asked Leon if he was willing to take the 6th penalty. And the guy said, he said no.
3: Yeah, he declined both times.
1: That's how much pressure is involved here.
0: And you got to ask yourself, when you played sports as a kid, or even at high school, college level, not even the pros, would you want to be, were you the guy that, I feel like you should want the ball. It's like, if you're an NFL team.
1: You know what that shows me? He wasn't feeling confident, man.
0: Or maybe.
1: Because if your confidence is shook, you don't want the ball.
0: Any more insight to that?
2: You've heard about guys. I remember when England, one of the guys missed a penalty kick in the Euro Championship. These guys get death threats. And just so much, piled on top of them. Attention for us. We're talking about, you know, countries who've decided, hey, you're going to hoof home. We're not paying for your flight, or we're going to investigate.
0: Was that a true story?
1: Yeah, everybody said, hey, get your own way home.
2: Yeah, and like South Korea's government is investigating the team and the coach after the job they did. Like, these are the kind of stakes we're talking about. It's almost too much. Even a top alpha competitor, I can totally understand why they'd shirk from it, because Bukayo Saka, I think it was Bukayo Saka, or I forget who missed it that time. But like, when these guys miss a penalty kick, and that's the deciding thing, if you're in a country like England,
0: that
2: follows you for years. That follows you for a decade,
1: for your lifetime,
2: Didn't
0: follow Jamie Tart for a while.
1: Jamie Tart, Zava, like we said, like all these legends.
0: You know, interestingly enough, when you played sports, we were talking about this before the show. Believe it or not, we have a pre-show meeting where we hang and talk about what we're going to do.
1: Yeah. I mean, it's mostly us make fun of Mike, who runs this place.
0: And we usually eat lunch and make fun of Mike.
1: Yeah. But, you know, we talk about the show and what we're going to discuss.
0: So while
3: I opened Pokemon cards with Ben.
0: But Danny was, doing some Pokemon action. No, I was saying how when you played sports, even as a kid, the only time you never wanted the ball, like if you were a good little athlete or competitive, you wanted the ball.
1: If you were confident.
0: Yeah, if you were confident. I said the only time you didn't want the ball was if you were playing Little League Baseball or Pony Ball. If you had made an error on that next play, you were like that
3: you're
0: classic.
3: In your head.
0: Yeah, you were that classic Adam Sandler bit where he's like, "Oh, don't hit the ball to me. Oh no, no, oh, no.
1: Anywhere but me."
0: Anywhere, because if you made an error,
1: no,
0: like if you made an error in Little League, let's say you dropped the ball left field, you're like, "Please don't hit."
1: And you hear that ball sizzling coming at you.
0: Please don't hit the ball to me again. All right, hey, your thoughts? World Cup? Am I a prisoner in the moment? I'm gonna say no. I think the shootout by far. Number one. We'll take your feedback on that. Plus, next, we are going to play Last One Standing. You want in? You want to be part of the fun? 877-99 on Fox. We'll give away a Covino & Rich grilling apron, which is hella fun.
1: It's the summer prize pack. You get the koozies, too.
0: Koozies, apron, all the fun stuff for your grilling and barbecue adventures. 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

0: Fox Sports Radio. By the way, huge reminder. I don't want you guys to miss us too much tomorrow, because tomorrow's the first of the month.
1: Don't forget to pay your rent or mortgage.
0: That's right. The legend of the rent is way past due. Child support. And, of course, Covino and Rich filling in for Dan Patrick. The Dan Patrick hat trick. Some people are calling us the Messi of Fox Sports Radio. And I'm not stopping them, because we got three shows in a row. The hat trick starts tomorrow. In for Dan Patrick. Join us early in the morning and again on the 7th. So don't miss us too much.
2: I think the most fun is Friday the 3rd. On the eve of his attempt to go for title number 18 in Brooklyn, Nathan's Joey Chestnut's going to be on our show.
0: That's right. It's a tradition. Danny G hooked that up. And join us. We'll be playing all our games, having all our fun, in for DP. And if you're busy and you have a life and you can't join us that early, catch it on YouTube or, of course, the podcast. 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
2: That is the Home Depot official FIFA World Cup 2026 supporter, subject to availability. And now it's time to play a game that gets me fired up. I love this game because it's stressful, it's fun, and all these things. It's called Last One Standing. Let's go.
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4: 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I don't got it.
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5: Last One Standing.
6: All right, I have four categories ready to go. If needed, a tie break. Each contestant gets 5 seconds to stay alive in the round. If you run out of time or answer incorrectly, Iowa Sam takes you out with his big bad buzzer.
0: Oh, no, you wouldn't.
6: You don't want to hear that. We keep battling until you are the last one standing. If you win two of the rounds, you're the top dog. Here are the contestants who have a chance because somebody's missing today. 13-time winner, Steve Covino, over there.
0: Yeah, let's go.
2: 13, you must love Brock Purdy because you've been stuck on that number a while.
0: Viva Covino, let's go.
6: Next to him, 20-time winner, Rich Davis.
2: Yeah, I've been stuck on that number. I must miss Pete Alonso.
6: And in for 48-time champion, Dan Byard's Chris Perfett today.
7: Sorry, we had to get some breaking DeAndre Jordan news.
2: All right. You know what? You want to get to that and then we'll break into the game?
7: No.
2: Oh, sure, okay.
7: It'll be in the update.
2: Can't wait. All right.
6: Let's go to the studio line and see who's playing for a CNR prize. Evan in Los Angeles was the first through.
0: What up, E?
8: What's up, guys? I'm so happy to be here. Thank you for having me. You guys are the most amazing show I've ever listened to.
0: Hey, I appreciate that.
8: You guys are second family.
6: Man, thank you. Maybe we should just give him a grilling apron.
2: I know. I'll be honest. I'm very tempted to.
8: I'm a chef by trade, so you guys want to say.
2: And he's a chef?
6: Wow.
2: I'm
8: making pizzas down in Santa Monica if you guys want to come to the Eating Hotel.
6: Look at that.
2: By the way, Danny, I don't tell.
7: Yeah, tell. What is it again?
8: The Eden Hotel, I got a pizza for you.
2: Rain check. Danny, this guy gets a grilling apron no matter what.
0: We can be bribed.
6: A lot of Rich Davis doppelhangers going to be walking
8: the
6: in there.
8: Bring all the kids, Rich.
6: All right, for spot, Ian is our fact checker during the game. So when I say your name, the clock's going to start. Ian's going to check your answer. Be patient with him. First category is called Stinkin' 45. Stinkin' 45. You have 5 seconds to name an MLB team who's lost 45 or more games so far this season. 12 answers on the board. 45 losses or more. Covino, you're going to be up first, starting right now. Go.
0: Let's go with the Rockies.
9: The Rockies are not here.
2: Yeah, they're the worst team in baseball.
9: Oh, yeah, they are here.
6: Of course. I was going to say.
2: Oh, they're there.
9: Come on.
6: All right, Rich.
9: The Mets. The Mets are here.
6: Yes, of course. Perfect.
7: My Tigers.
9: Tigers, yep.
6: Evan.
8: Marlins.
9: Marlins.
2: Negative.
9: Are not here. Nope.
6: Sorry, brother.
8: Oh.
6: Covino.
0: I'm going to go with the...
6: 3, 2
9: Rangers. Nope. No Rangers.
2: Oh. Dang it.
6: All right, it's between Rich and Perfect.
9: The Red Sox. Red Sox are here.
6: Chris.
7: Well, there's a team below my Tigers, and that's the Royals.
9: The Royals are here as well. 50 losses.
6: Oh, back to Rich. 3, 2
2: You know, I'm going to go with the Cleveland. No. You give me no time.
6: All right,
7: Cleveland. No.
6: Got to say
2: Cleveland.
6: It quick.
2: I'll say Cleveland. All right, I'll take 9 seconds.
9: I'll take Cleveland. It's fine. I know it's wrong.
6: All right.
9: Nope.
6: So Chris Perfett wins that round.
2: Dang it.
6: Ian, some of the teams they missed.
7: Missed the Angels, the Astros, the A's, the Blue Jays, Giants, Orioles, and Twins.
0: Man, you know what? I hate it. You know,
9: I know all these. I'm mad at myself.
0: You know what? They always say go with your first instinct. Just always go with your first instinct in life.
7: Advantage to me because it's the, you know, AL Central is my division, and that stinks right now.
0: No, I mean, way to go.
9: You know why? You know why I'm
0: saying I had A's written down, and I second-guessed myself.
9: You want to know I'm so aggravated with myself? Because I just blanked because yesterday I said there's only four teams over 500 in the AL. So you could have named most AL teams. And I'm like,
4: we'll have Covino do the penalty kick then.
6: Cove, see the Dodgers wreck 17 hits off the A's last night?
0: I did.
6: At the minor league park. All right, we go to the second category now.

0: This goal alert was brought to you by the Home Depot.
1: Ah, there we go.
0: All right, second category, in the zone. Name an NFL player who led the league in most total touchdowns last season. All right, most total touchdowns last season. Think about it for a second. We'll take the top 21. That's 11 or more TDs. We go in reverse order. So, Evan, we start with you right now. Go.
2: Most total touchdowns. Let's go with Stafford.
0: Stafford.
3: Matt Stafford. I don't think we have any quarterbacks. We do have quarterbacks, but no Matt Stafford. Yeah.
4: Okay. Sorry, real quick, I blanked. What's the category again here?
0: Okay.
2: It's not thrown touchdowns.
1: It's not thrown.
0: Total TDs.
1: So not thrown, yeah.
0: Yeah, it could be a combination of receiving and rushing. Yeah,
2: It can't be throwing.
1: Yeah, exactly.
0: Okay, name an NFL player who led the league in most total touchdowns last season. You're going to take the top 21, 11 or more TDs. Evan, go.
2: All right, let's go with Adams.
3: Oh. Devontae Adams. Yep, he's here. He had 14.
0: Yeah, definitely. Ooh, good on one. Yeah. Perfect.
4: Jahmyr Gibbs
3: had 18.
0: Yeah. Boom. Up there towards the top. Rich.
1: Christian McCaffrey.
3: CMC had the third most with 17.
5: Yes. Hate you, dude.
0: Covino.
5: Now I'm Josh Allen. He has to be on there.
3: He is on here. He had 14 touchdowns.
0: We are on a roll. Back to Evan.
2: Let's go Kittle.
3: George Kittle. No, he's not here. Pretty good.
0: All right, perfect.
4: Let's go with the other big running back, Jonathan Taylor.
3: Yep, he was number one in the NFL with 20 touchdowns last year.
0: Numero uno, Rich.
4: Jackson Smith and Jigba.
3: He surprisingly is not on here.
1: What? Holy bananas!
3: Yeah, I would have thought as well, but nope.
0: Covino.
1: I'm so mentally off football. I can't believe it.
5: Is Puka on there?
3: Oh, Puka is on here at 11 touchdowns.
1: Good one, Cove.
0: Good pull. Perfect.
4: Did anyone mention Derrick Henry yet?
1: They did not.
3: Not yet. 16 touchdowns. Fourth in the NFL.
0: Yep, fourth. Covino.
5: Ian said quarterbacks. So is my guy Mahomes on there before he got hurt?
3: Mm,

0: all-time in NBA three-point percentage. Minimum 250 made three-pointers. So think about reliable three-point shooters throughout the years.
1: All right.
0: All right. And yeah. Covino, you're going to be up first right now. Go.
2: Steph Curry.
3: Steph Curry. Yep, he's here. Of course. 14th.
0: Rich.
3: Mark Price.
4: Mark Price. No.
2: Son of a man. Good night. Good night, everybody.
0: Perfect.
2: Tried to get tricky on y'all.
5: Oh, God. This is my weakness.
0: Three.
5: James Harden?
4: Harden is not on here.
5: Evan. Sorry, you still won, Chris.
1: Ray Allen.
0: Ray Allen, he says.
4: Ray Allen. Nope, not on here either.
2: Well, that's good. All right, that's good. So I win. Yeah, buddy.
5: Wow, that's
1: good. How about this Mullins? Was Jason Capone on there?
2: Mullins?
0: He said Capone.
4: Capone.
0: Ian, give us some of the names that were missed.
4: I see AJ Green, Anthony Morrow, BJ Armstrong, Hubert Davis, JJ Redick was on here. Con Knipple was on here. Oh. Kyle Korver.
2: I was going to say, who's the Korver?
4: Number one rank would have been Steve Kerr.
0: Oh, wow.
1: Was Steve Nash?
4: Steve Nash is on here. Yep.
1: Yeah. I was going to say, I wanted to do Ray Allen, but.
2: Kyle Korver would have been the answer we should have all known, because anytime Kyle Korver was on a team, he was solely there to just sit there and get a three win.
1: I have pizza for you guys if you ever want to come by to eat in.
2: Exchange info with Danny, and we'll send you some prizes just because you're a good dude, and we'll get some pizza.
3: Ray Allen was a good guest too.
2: Ray Allen was a great guest.
0: Yes, thank you, Evan.
2: Thank you, Evan, and thank you. Congrats, Perfett, on the victory. It's a bragging right, last one standing. Yeah. We do it every Monday or Tuesday here on the show. Yesterday we did Big Poppy trivia. If you missed it, all right. So. Speaking of the champion, thank you, Ian. Let's go to Perfect.
6: Hey, good job, buddy.
2: What's up, Chris?
5: All right, and actually, speaking of three-point shots and sharpshooting, we do have some news out of NBA free agency. Tim Hardaway Jr. is going to be signing with the Miami Heat, giving some shooting out there to their big acquisition of Giannis Antetokounmpo. So NBA free agency underway. I did mention DeAndre Jordan. He is re-signing with the New Orleans Pelicans here. That, according to Sham Sharania. Also, a little bit of league news. The NBA is going to hold the NBA Cup Championship game at Butler Hinkle Fieldhouse on December 11th. So we're kind of moving the championship out of Vegas and putting it in a bit of a traveling circus.
2: By the way, am I wrong in saying that wasn't the Cup Knicks Spurs?
5: I believe that's correct.
2: And it was the NBA Finals asking. Also. So. That may be the answer to a rando trivia question at some point, right? The first ever cup that duplicated the NBA Finals?
5: That might be. Yeah. That might very well be.
2: For sure.
5: I will have to go back and double check that. Other NBA news, of course, LeBron James informed the Lakers he will not be back with the team. He will be playing elsewhere next NBA season if a team wants him. Something to keep an eye on as James Harden is waiting to re-sign his new deal with the Cleveland Cavaliers, giving them some time. Clippers are trading forward Kawhi Leonard to the Raptors for players and picks. And in Toronto, Kawhi is expected to sign a 2-year extension on a restructured deal. Trained to push past the pain, not athletes, just people, trafficked every day right here in the United States, sometimes by someone they trusted. During the World Cup, help us break the silence. 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Well, guys, we've got quite a few goals now in France and Sweden. And number two, the brace goes to Kylian Mbappe.
7: Barkala plays it inside to Elise. Back it goes to Barkala. They're in again. It's coming by Mbappe. Brilliant. Unerring skill from Mbappe. And he's chasing down Lionel Messi for this golden boot. 3-0.
5: He is, I believe, just a goal or tied. I don't have it up in front of me right now with Lionel Messi. So, France already attacking the net again.
2: Sweden just had a great save. Who's that dude with the cool dreads?
5: Oh, man.
8: I don't know, but he just broke some ankles.
2: He just broke two different players' ankles on the same play.
5: Like, it's incredible. Like, it's 3-0, and, like, France is still pushing
2: attacking,
5: hard. They want to make a statement here. Earlier in the day, Erling Haaland, speaking of more stars, 86th minute, he gets the game-winning goal, 2-1 over Ivory Coast. Norway will be facing Brazil on July 5th. And, of course, coming up at 9 p.m. Eastern, 6 Pacific, Mexico and Ecuador from Mexico City, Azteca, the place of many, many heartbreaks across there, and sure to be the most pumping ticket.

0: anywhere on the continent for tonight. Also, some news out of college football, guys. Former Texas Tech quarterback Brendan Sorsby, the NFL, and the NFLPA have reached a settlement resolving any claims stemming from the league's decision to not hold a supplemental draft, even though the NFL has the right not to hold a supplemental draft. But it does make Sorsby eligible for the 2027 NFL draft.
1: Okay.
0: Sorsby's camp released a statement saying he will not pursue further legal actions or opportunities to play this season, focusing instead on recovery and preparing for next year's draft, which is sure to be loaded with a lot of quarterbacks. And finally, at Wimbledon, Serena Williams' comeback is over. She fell in three sets to 20-year-old Australian Maya Joint. Back to Covino and Rich. It's been fun, guys. Yep. Enjoy the rest of this
1: Thanks
0: game.
1: Thanks for Fed. And the answer to the question, it is the only time where the... It's only been three NBA Cups. The first time the...
0: Small sample
1: yeah,
0: size.
1: First time the champion of the NBA and the Cup were the same. And Covino, you brought up an interesting one. That Jalen Brunson not only was the NBA Finals MVP, not only did the Knicks win, he was...
2: In-season tournament.
1: He was the in-season cup MVP.
2: He won seven trophies this season.
1: All NBA Cup first team.
2: I believe seven trophies this year. So what a year for that dude.
1: Nice.
2: All right, so we're Covino and Rich. Des Perfect, congrats again. And we're going to talk about...
1: OG?
2: Sneakers. Yeah, I was going to give you a little hint there. Sneakers. And OG Anunoby. There's a story, and we'll tell you all about it.
1: Yeah, next, right here. 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
1: Yeah.
2: All right, two things I want to say before we talk about sneakers. We're Covino and Rich, and we're filling in for Dan Patrick tomorrow, Thursday and Friday. So kick off your 4th of July weekend with us and Joey Chestnut on Friday.
3: Don't miss us too much. This
2: Dan
3: time
2: Patrick
3: fun.
2: Hat trick, bro. We're not doing the brace. We're doing the Messi, the hat trick, starting mañana. So wake up with us early. And if you miss it and you can't, catch it on YouTube at Covino and Rich FSR.
3: Yep.
2: Also want to say happy birthday. You know, I'm really sorry to Mike Tyson that we forgot. Well, we didn't forget, but we didn't get to his 60th birthday
4: today. So. I know. The big 6-0.
5: I just want to say thank you very much. I thought you guys forgot, so it means a lot.
6: Did you guys give Mel Brooks a 100th birthday shout out?
5: This is about me right now, Sam.
6: No, it's also about Mel Brooks.
5: No, this is about
6: Mike
5: me right
6: Tyson
5: now.
6: Mike Tyson makes it to 100
5: because
6: in 40 years.
5: I was the youngest heavyweight champion in the world. I mean, they used to call me Kid Dynamite. Now I'm a 60-year-old man.
3: Yeah.
5: I used to be just a little boy,
2: but hey,
5: I'm an old man.
4: And I loved you in The Hangover.
3: Also, happy birthday to Mel Brooks, 100 years old.
6: He was able to talk when the Great Depression hit, when the stock market crashed.
3: Hey, I was saying, is he part of the new Spaceballs, or is he just like
6: No, he's directing it. He's in it, I'm guessing.
3: But is he really? Is it just like a?
6: He might make a
3: like a cameo, right? I mean, he's 100. I mean, come on,
6: Chris. Do you know anything about it? I know his son, Bill Pullman's son.
2: I know Josh Gad's involved.
6: I hope Mel Brooks makes it for the premiere because that would be very special.
2: All right, now, also, live from Fox Sports Radio Studio, for over 40 years, Tire Rack's been helping customers find the right tires for how, what, and where they drive, ship fast and free, backed by free road hazard protection with convenient installation options like mobile tire installation, TireRack.com, the way tire buying should be.
3: 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Now, we're running out of time, so this is something we maybe continue tomorrow morning, early morning, when we fill in for the great Dan Patrick.
2: That's fine. There'll be carryover.
3: No doubt.
2: Look, we're the number one show when it comes to WNBA coverage. If you don't believe us, check the social media stats.
3: We talk about every time. It's so funny. Every time we've mentioned the WNBA,
2: huge numbers.
3: It's like not like triple, not quadruple, like 10 times the amount of views of the clips.
2: Yeah. But this is an NBA-related story. Skechers is dropping the most important shoe, they're saying, in New York's Knicks history. And it's OG Anunoby's Skechers blue and orange Knicks sneaker. It's the one he wore during the championship run.
3: I 100% believe this is the most important shoe, and I'll tell you why. We have debated for years. You know, there's certain things where you're like, hey, could something make that car brand cool or that clothing brand cool? Like, all it did was it took a Kardashian to wear Champion, and all of a sudden everyone's like, Champion sweatshirts, which used to be like a lame clothing that you would get at a sporting goods store.
2: It was cool, then lame, then cool, now cool then, again. Yeah.
3: All it takes is the right person, right? I mean, we talked about that with any style, anything.
2: And let's preface this by saying, we know Skechers is a quality shoe, and we know it's huge worldwide. It's like number two after Nike internationally and worldwide. We're talking here in America.
3: I don't know.
2: Stigma of like a work shoe.
3: But I don't really know.
2: Comfort.
3: I don't know one grown
6: economical.
3: Man. I don't know one grown man that's like, I got some Skechers. I really don't. Adidas, Nike, you know.
2: Danny G has a few pair. You just don't know.
3: Because he doesn't rock any with a big S.
4: I found ones that are silver and black and don't have the S on
3: them. I was going to say, like, to me, it's like Skechers. Like, who would ever buy Skechers?
2: But there was a point in time where I used to wear Skechers boots because they were cool. They just sort of lost their cool.
3: I never knew anyone to really wear Skechers. So my question always was,
2: after that tip-in, can he be the guy?
3: Yeah, who can make Skechers cool? And I remember last year we covered a story, Danny, where Snoop Dogg.
4: Yeah.
3: But then I'm like, Snoop Dogg's also Mike Tyson age. You can't, like, do you really think a 60-year-old guy should be the endorser of your cool product?
5: Hey, I wear Nike Monarchs. And you say that again, I'm going to punch you in the nose.
3: So I do think that off the high, pun intended, tip-in of OG, if there's ever been a time where a player can make a brand cool just like that, I think he could. I really do.
2: I think, again, in America.
3: It takes a special
2: worldwide,
3: moment.
2: Worldwide, it's a huge brand. We know this. In America, could he be the guy?
3: Oh, so
2: would
3: crazy,
2: you
3: right?
2: buy the OG Anunoby Skechers and run with the trend? Because it's a big deal, man. And it was pretty evident that he was rocking those. I think everybody knew watching. All right, your thoughts will continue on Dan Patrick tomorrow. Viva Mexico! Let's go, World
3: enjoy
2: Cup, baby!
3: Your World Cup. We'll
2: let's
3: see you then.
2: Go.
3: Until then, arrivederci, baby!
2: See you in the promised land!
1: Bye. We are Fox.
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28: At the World Cup, France has just shut out Sweden at 3-0, and earlier Norway got a 2-1 win over Ivory Coast on a goal in the 86th minute by Erling Haaland. Kylian Mbappe for France had two goals today. And coming up on Fox TV, 9 p.m. Eastern Time in Mexico City, it's Mexico against Ecuador. That winner will face the England-Congo winner this Sunday. The tournament's now in the knockout stage, and Monday through Friday this week, it's three games per day. The U.S. plays Wednesday night against Bosnia and Herzegovina. Netherlands coach Ronald Koeman stepped down. LeBron James told the Lakers he will play elsewhere this coming season, and the Clippers are reportedly nearing a trade to send Kawhi Leonard to Toronto. Miami is re-signing guard Tim Hardaway Jr. He averaged 13 points a game for Denver last season. Serena Williams lost her first-round match at Wimbledon today. I'm Steve DeSager.
23: One guy is happily divorced. One guy is happily married. One guy gets called daddy by his three beautiful daughters. One guy gets called daddy after a credit card approval. One guy won a state high school basketball championship. One guy only covered a state high school basketball championship. One guy's been inducted into three halls of fame. One guy has only mopped a hall. Does this seem weird to anybody else?
29: Crazy.
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34: F*** it. 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
34: It.
3: Appreciate it. Say my name.
34: Rob Parker.
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3: And we are indeed the Odd Couple on this Trash Talking Tuesday.
34: Woo-hoo!
3: That's right. 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
23: Ben Maller.
3: At least when people are still awake.
4: What else is going to count it, right?
3: Sorry, Ben. 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
4: What else is going to count it?
3: Well, because, you know, Ben counts everything. You
4: somebody got to count it.
3: When you're on
4: it. Aaron helping him.
3: Come on,
4: baby.
3: You know,
4: one, two, three.
3: Did you say Aaron?
4: I did say Aaron. Shout out to Aaron.
3: All right. Hey, write it down. 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
3: And if you hear feedback on the line, it's your own fault. 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
23: The Odd Couple was filmed in front of a live audience.
4: Sweet Houdini. Oh, then we come to the end of the road.
3: Yay.
4: LeBron leaving Lakers, yeah.
3: Let's go, big show, and let me welcome in my co-host,
4: Kelvin Washington. Should have had you had the end of the road, Alex. End of the road for the Lakers and LeBron.
3: We could do that later.
4: Yeah.
3: What's and, happening?
1: Close your eyes. Wait, I think I'm saying I make love to you. I'm making a whole different song.
3: Yeah, my bad. I think that's it.
1: What up, man?
3: I do want to say that today is the first official day of summer for the Odd Couple.
1: Oh, I'm about to say, I thought that was a week ago. About a week ago.
3: For the Odd Couple.
1: Why?
3: Because
1: where
3: I'm
1: you
3: wearing
1: about to go now?
3: White pants.
1: Oh, you are officially. Are you? Yeah. Off white. Yeah.
3: And look at the kicks. Oh, I got shoot. Summer kicks on. Do you see?
1: Who them? That, dang, Penny. Who that? T-Mac? What are, dang, T-Mac? What are those?
3: Are these nice?
1: Those dope. Yeah. I'm convinced that you wanted to go to North Carolina. You just couldn't get in.

0: And in summertime, when I wear white pants, know it's summertime.
1: Hey, well, you know, because you spent all them years in Detroit, you would have got roasted.
0: That's right.
1: They only playing that in the Midwest and the East.
2: It's a cool
0: white pants.

0: where a woman is interviewing somebody with white pants. Not a good. Google it, Alex.
1: Well, I think we get it.
0: Woman white pants interview.
1: Nah, I think we get it.
0: It is not a pretty sight. All right.
1: It's summertime.
0: No doubt.
1: You cannot listen to that song until summer. Sometimes my music will be on shuffle to try to play it like December 8th. Siri, you better relax.
0: All right. Hey, let's go. We got the YouTube channel. You want to check us out and watch like everybody else. Just search Odd Couple FSR on YouTube again. Just click that button and then search Odd Couple FSR and hit that button and subscribe. All right. Let's welcome in the Odd Couple crew. We wouldn't be able to do this fine radio program without them. So much to get to today. Rob G is our producer.
2: Bud Mexican?
0: Yes. Alex is our engineer.
3: Pay no attention to that man behind the curtain.
0: One more time.
3: Pay no attention to that.

0: be guessing good.
1: Steve DeSager is at the anchor desk.
2: Hey, Steve.
1: He'll keep us updated throughout the program. And, of course...
3: Never heard of him.
1: Yes.
3: Never heard of him.
1: Elijah.
3: Never heard of him.
1: Our social media guru. And you see that bag there? My friend had a 50th birthday party. Okay. I didn't bring the gift to the party. So I brought it here because I was like, he lives in this area.
0: Oh, okay.
1: So, and it's still here.
0: He knows you're waiting on him to come get it.
1: Yeah, he know it's here. I told him. Because since I was going last week, that's why I left it here in case he came when I wasn't here.
0: And he still ain't got it.
1: The only shocking thing is that Iowa Sam hasn't taken it home yet.
0: That's a good point.
1: Right?
0: Because I know he's sitting there mad every day. That's just sitting there.
1: There you go. Hey, Rob G, big NBA news that shook Los Angeles worse than an earthquake.
4: I mean, I wouldn't go that far, Larry, but it was a big deal. We kind of knew this one was coming for a while, but it is official now.
0: LeBron James
4: is coming back for his 24th NBA season. The only problem is he's not coming back to the Lakers. His team, Rich Paul, have told everybody that LeBron wants to continue playing in the NBA, but he does not NOT want to do it in Los Angeles, and he will now be canvassing the league for the next destination.
1: All right, Kelvin, let's just go here.
0: Let's talk
1: about LeBron's tenure here in Los Angeles. And, I mean, you can look at it. Obviously, he got one championship in, 7 years here?
0: Might be eight.
1: Is it eight or seven?
0: Seven.
1: Rob G?
0: I think it's eight, isn't it? Yeah, it's eight.
1: 8 years. One championship in 8 years, right? So, okay, he did win a championship. He came to Los Angeles. That was the goal. Sure, it was to win more than that, considering coming here and the resources and what they were able to accomplish. But there's only one way of looking at LeBron James's tenure in Los Angeles.
0: How was it?
1: It was a dud. I can't call it a complete failure because he did win a championship. Mickey Mouse championship, the bubble, whatever you want to call it. He did win a championship, which I'm acknowledging. But this was a dud. Twice he didn't even make the playoffs.
4: Playoffs.
1: He was in the play-in, three times? You could start looking at it and you go, what? Anthony Davis, he got Anthony Davis. He got the one championship. He brought in all of his friends, Carmelo, Westbrook, all those people. What happened? Nada. They even went and got Luka for his last 2 years, year and a half. What happened? That amounted to nothing. Luka was hurt this postseason. Mm-hmm. But last year, any NBA guy, go back, all you people out there, and go listen to those phony, flaky NBA analysts. Nobody wants to see LeBron and Luka. Nobody wants to see LeBron and Luka. Those two guys together, they could beat anybody. Knocked out in the first round. Okay, thank you. So you can sit here and dress it up any way you want, but you can't. It was a dud. And when I think of LeBron's career, I don't think of what he did here is worthy of a statue out in front of Crypto.com Arena. I think ultimately LeBron will get a statue in Cleveland where he won that championship. And that statue should be out front with him holding a basketball and a suitcase. That is the legacy of LeBron James. He, second time around, won a championship for Cleveland, which had never won.
0: Mm-hmm.
1: He was mid in Miami, and Los Angeles was a dud. That is how I chime up.
0: Boy, you are correct.
1: LeBron's career.
0: You ain't even believe that last sentence. I'll let you go on and on.
1: That is a dud.
0: He was mid in Miami?
1: Yes.
0: Going to four titles is mid?
1: Yeah, because they lost. Dallas.
0: I don't give a dang if they went they all four times Dallas. And lost
1: no.
0: off. That's nothing mid about
1: no,
0: that.
1: It was mid. Oh, and they should have lost
0: So mid
1: three out
0: and
1: of four.
0: A dud, then what was Cleveland?
1: I told you that was fantastic because he got the second time, not the first time.
0: So fantastic, men and dud equals, as you say, the number two player of all time. Make it make sense.
1: But those are just based off of numbers. He just stockpiled numbers.
0: There are people who stockpile numbers who you wouldn't put in the top 10.
1: He's an all-time leading scorer in the league. Come on, man. You had him at number two before the number two scoring. No, it got the numbers.
0: Did he leave things desired in L.A.? Without a doubt. He would want more. You'd want a championship. You'd want a couple of two, three, four. Why not? But the fact of the matter is, I think it's being a little bit overblown, his tenure here, especially when we're being comparable and comparing it. So let's talk about it. The last 5 years for the Lakers prior to them getting here, they didn't even make the postseason. Kobe, the late great Kobe, was a shell of himself. Injuries, getting older, right? So the Lakers had stunk. They had a bunch of, kept getting number two picks. Number two pick, number two pick, number two pick, because they were terrible. And then all of a sudden, LeBron comes here, and we did what he did. He did what he did elsewhere. Second year, what does he do when he goes to Miami? Championship. Second year, when he gets back to Cleveland, 3-1, come back down for 3-1, championship. Second year when he gets to L.A., what does he do? Championship. And then when you start to compare him to all the other people around him, who you say have amazing, they're big time, they're all-time greats, they're MVPs. He looked just like all them other MVPs. Giannis, similar, same run.
1: Dude,
0: and somebody would
1: crazy.
0: Tell me, great. Joker,
1: Are you on the Nick Wright train? You listening to Nick Wright's takes?
0: It's the same thing.
1: It must be. It ain't the same thing. The Lakers are not the Milwaukee Bucks.
0: It's comparable.
1: The Lakers are not the Milwaukee Bucks. Denver never won a championship.
0: And you're telling
1: Denver
0: me
1: never won a
0: it doesn't
1: championship.
0: Matter. You can get excited as
1: Stop
0: you want.
1: It.
0: You can get
1: Stop.
0: As excited as you
1: don't,
0: want.
1: Don't make the
0: if
1: Lakers
0: you tell
1: the,
0: me,
1: the Bucks and Denver
0: you,
1: Nuggets.
0: I'm comparing
1: you must
0: it.
1: Be crazy.
0: I'm comparing it to the exact same thing.
1: An all-time great.
0: And check this out.
1: Stop it, man.
0: And if you're telling me, if you're telling me a guy who has three MVPs in his prime, who everybody says should have four, and would only have a title and only go to one of the Western Conference Finals, and if that guy you're cool with, if that guy you say he's had a heck of a run, what an amazing career he's had, and if that's what you would say about Giannis, you said the same thing about Giannis and so many other people. Jalen Brunson now is the toast of the town in the NBA.
1: Dude, do you
0: he's
1: understand the difference between
0: so what I'm saying is it was absolutely not what you would have hoped.
1: 24 years is the same as
0: are we talking about
1: Giannis?
0: The Lakers or 24 years?
1: No, I'm asking you.
0: No, I'm answering your question. Why you bring up 24 years?
1: Because you just talked about the Lakers. It was a dud.
0: So it's not a dud.
1: Yes.
0: So then Joker's a dud. Giannis is
1: no,
0: a dud.
1: They
0: SGA
1: won
0: a, is
1: they
0: a dud.
1: They won regular season championship.
0: You just yelled at me about Kawhi
1: they
0: Leonard who
1: won
0: do
1: regular
0: nothing.
1: Season championship.
0: Kawhi Leonard did nothing.
1: They
0: got a Western Conference. Went to the Western Conference
1: Come
0: Finals.
1: On,
0: and you praised that yesterday. You just praised that yesterday for
1: LeBron's
0: Kawhi Leonard.
1: LeBron's tenure here was a dud. Any Laker friend would tell you that.
0: I completely agree. Because I think Laker fan, a lot of them never wanted him to come because of the Kobe LeBron thing that we've created. That never existed, but that we created. Absolutely. I was on the radio, Dagner, I think with you, at one of the other stations, AM570 out here in L.A. Might not have been you. But the point is, that
1: what
0: day he was there.
1: Okay.
0: Oh, yeah, forgot. So I believe absolutely there was left to be desired. Fuck, if maybe go like a grading scale, I'm going to give it a B minus. The Lakers were great to him. They brought his son in. They got coaches in. They worked with him. He was great for them. Got him a championship. Kept him in the postseason somewhere they hadn't been. And also, obviously, just having a star face to the team. And so I think it was a great mutual beneficial relationship that they both amicably ended and moved on. And I think that's fine. I think it's a bit overblown. Yes, you wanted more. Yes, you would love to have 2-3 rings. But when you compare it to the last 8 years with everything else the league did, there's not other side from Steph. Maybe that might be the only thing, the run he went on. There's nothing else that was just amazing past that. Giannis now in Miami because he wasn't doing nothing. You already know how I feel about Joker. I want more from him if he's that Don Dada like everybody makes it out to be. So you absolutely wanted some more. There was a couple of years you thought maybe they got to the Western Conference Finals. They played Denver Bader. Maybe they get to the finals and you never know. So he left some on the table. Completely agree with that. You wanted more. But people are overblowing it, acting like it was some terrible thing when you look at where the Lakers were before that. And when you look at the rest of the league and what the league had done, it's been 8 different championships. No one's become this powerhouse winning every single year.
1: This is your stinking LeBron tenure in Los Angeles.
0: What is it?
1: 3 play-in tournament wins, 3 first-round exits, 2 times he was swept out of the playoffs, and 2 times he missed the playoffs entirely. Are you kidding me? That is a dud. And the one championship was the bubble championship in Orlando. That's all I'm saying. It's a dud for LeBron James. Not Giannis, not the Joker. For LeBron James, it's a dud. And he got AD, and he got all the players he wanted. He played with Luka. He's the one who brokered the Westbrook. He's the one who brought Carmelo Anthony in here. God, I'm not buying it. It was a dud. 877-99
0: A dud is way too extreme. You could actually say disappointing if you felt like he should have won more. I have no problem with that. But to say a dud when it got a championship... To say it does when you were in the postseason.
1: No, if it wasn't a championship, it would be a total failure.
0: When you get when you were in the playoffs, absolutely does it doesn't make any sense how that's a dud.
1: I'm tired of hearing from you. Let's hear from other people. Would you classify the LeBron James era in Los Angeles as a dud or an excellent run, as Kelvin would say?
0: That's not what I said.
1: We'll continue this conversation next with you. It is the Odd Couple on a Trash Talking Tuesday. Rob Parker, Kelvin Washington, we want to hear from you. 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We value your opinion, and you know what you need to do. Stick and stay.
2: If you also think that LeBron's going to play until he's 50 in the U.S. of A.
0: That might happen.
1: He certainly might.
0: You might not be wrong with that.
1: And he might not win anything else again. Kelvin, yo. When M-Drive first came to me, I'll be honest.
0: What's that?
1: I said, not only did LeBron have a dud... in Los Angeles, but I had never heard of M-Drive.
0: It's crazy, man. You know, you do things to win, and you win it, but it's a dud. Neither had I. But when I started paying attention to what was going on with my body, that's when I got hip to him.
1: Same. And after 40, as LeBron, you could see in the two first-round exits, energy drops. The weight won't move. The gym stops giving back what you put in, and your plus-minus is awful.
0: Well, M-Drive is built for exactly that. 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
1: Wait a minute, you jumped over to testosterone. Oh, that's bad. All right.
0: Testosterone.
1: It declines after 40, and it takes everything with you. All right, here's what got me. Scientist Gary Kehoe built this thing almost 20 years ago for himself after watching LeBron, and he said, you know what? He was feeling the same change.
0: You know what? 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
0: 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Hush before you even get it out.
1: Hey, Kelvin.
0: What's that?
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5: 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The Odd Couple with Rob Parker and Kelvin Washington. 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

0: Kelvin on a Trash Talking Tuesday. We got that coming up next hour. As always, looking forward to seeing what you guys got cooked up. 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Ephraim Salam coming up here in about 5 minutes or so. Let's take some calls. 877-99 on Fox. Tenure with LeBron and the Lakers. What was it?
1: Joe in Atlanta, you're on the Odd Couple Fox Sports Radio. What's up, Joe?
2: Hey, guys. What's going on?
0: What up, Joe?
2: What's up, Rob? You like this? I was sitting next to you on a flight to Atlanta.
0: Is that right?
2: yeah. Flight. I'm the one who goes to your barbershop in Detroit when I'm with my family at the hotel there.
0: Oh, nice. Anyway,
1: yeah. Absolutely. I remember you vividly. Yes, Joe.
2: Yeah. So, I think it was a complete, just utter failure. And here's why. One, the Lakers mortgaged away their future. First round draft picks. They also mortgaged away Brandon Ingram, Julius Randle, two future All Stars, and an All NBA player, and plus more than that. LeBron also said himself, and I remember this vividly, that he would not play in the bubble. He decided to play because he saw a quick window for what would be an easy championship because other guys weren't going to play in the bubble, and that's one of the reasons nobody respects it. I think they needed 3 play-in tournaments, which the league created out of nowhere,
1: right?
2: Primarily for the Lakers to make the playoffs, and then the other season they were getting put out in the first round. They brought in Russell Westbrook to be a lightning rod.
1: That was LeBron's pick too.
2: They brought in Russell Westbrook to be a lightning rod to have a scapegoat for a failed season. I mean, the coach turnover, the going back and forth with the front office. And just things like that. It was a total mess. I think, Rob, you'll remember this. He's telling this on the plane. My stepdad is a former Cavalier. I won't say his name on air. But I will say this. From NBA insight, I already knew what was going to happen when he got there. There's so much front office junk that goes on. There's so much drama that goes on. This does not surprise me how it's ended. And, and if Laker fans could take this back, I guarantee you they would give back that bubble championship and say, you know what, let's just start over fresh.
1: Hey, thanks for the call, no Joe. Appreciate it.
0: You, Joe.
1: Yeah, there's a lot of Laker fans who completely agree with that. Who are like, yeah, we could.
0: But the only thing I'll say to that, Rob, you've been living here a long time. Laker fans can't have it both ways. You have to be ready to sit down and might suck for 3-4 years, you know, as you rebuild to get the young guys. Or you get big names in, and Anthony Davis, Shaq, LeBron, you know, you get Luka now, and you try to win because they try to have it both ways. Like, you either it's got to rebuild. You might have to sit down for a few years.
1: Hey, Leon in Florida, you're on the Odd Couple Fox Sports Radio. What's up, Leon?
3: Hey, how y'all fellas doing?
0: What up, Leon?
3: Long time listener. First time caller.
1: Well, thank you.
0: Appreciate it, Leon.
3: So, I've got a quick kind of boring take. I kind of see where y'all both coming from in terms of they're calling it a dud and even Calvin saying that it's not necessarily a dud. And he gave it kind of a B-. I would kind of agree with that on the standpoint of on average, you know, not every team's obviously going to win the championship, and they did, right? So, yeah, B-. But if you're looking at the totality of his career and all the strings being pulled and, you know, all the things that the media, the GM, the that, right? Yeah, I'm going to say it's a dud. The man was handed everything, and in 8 years, he pulled one championship in a – you know, finals where everybody was gone and it was watered down. So he took advantage of a great situation in that regard, right? So,
1: there you go. And that's it. 3 play-in tournament wins, 3 first-round exits, 2 times he got swept out of the playoffs. This is LeBron James, and 2 times missed the playoffs completely. To me, that's dud work. All right. We appreciate the calls. We got more stuff coming up. You'll get a chance.
0: We'll get back, circle back a couple different angles to this topic. We'll get back to it in a little bit. Right now, we got Ephraim Salam on the other side of Trending. Steve.
4: At the World Cup, hey, France, Steve. Hey there. 3-0 winner against Sweden in New Jersey. Kylian Mbappe with 2 goals. France now plays this Saturday against Paraguay, July 4th in Philadelphia. Dallas, the side of Norway's victory today, 2-1 over Ivory Coast on a goal in the 86th minute by Erling Haaland. Norway versus Brazil this Sunday in the round of 16 in New Jersey. Tonight from Mexico City on Fox TV, 9 p.m. Eastern Time, Mexico hosts Ecuador. The winner will face face the England-Congo winner this Sunday. We are in the knockout stage of the tournament. The round of 32 started this past Sunday. The U.S. plays Wednesday night against Bosnia and Herzegovina in the Bay Area. By the way, Netherlands coach Ronald Koeman stepped down. 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LeBron James told the Lakers he will play elsewhere this coming season. The Clippers are nearing a trade to send Kawhi Leonard to Toronto for two first-rounders and Brandon Ingram. Miami is signing guard Tim Hardaway Jr. He averaged 13 points a game for Denver last season. Sacramento is re-signing Precious Achiuwa. He averaged 10 points a game last season. Atlanta is re-signing center Jock Landale. He averaged 10 a game last season. Portland will re-sign center Robert Williams. Usman Dieng will re-sign with Milwaukee. New Orleans re-signed center DeAndre Jordan. Minnesota is re-signing guard Bones Highland. NBA teams could start negotiating with free agents at 6 p.m. Eastern time today. The official signings can't happen until July the 6th. The WNBA's Commissioner's Cup Final is tonight. Las Vegas playing at New York right now. Las Vegas star Asia Wilson out with a leg injury. Serena Williams lost her first-round match at Wimbledon today to a player who had lost 11 straight matches on tour this year, dating back to January. 20-year-old Maya Joint of Australia, the winner, in three sets, 6-3 in the third. To Major League Baseball at Philadelphia, Christopher Sanchez on the mound. Three hitless innings, six strikeouts. Phillies lead the Pirates 2-0 in the top of the fourth. Texas at Cleveland tied 2-2 bottom of the fourth. That's Jacob DeGrom against Tanner Bibee. And the Detroit Tigers have hit three homers in the first inning at Yankee Stadium. It's 4-0 Detroit over the Yanks. Bottom of the first, Cam Schlittler on the mound for the Yankees. And the Dodgers' Shohei Ohtani will pitch Friday instead of Wednesday this week. A reminder, all-star voting for the starters ends Thursday. Back to you.
0: Steve, thank you. Odd Couple, Rob and Kelvin on a Trash Talking Tuesday. That's coming up next hour. Looking forward to seeing what you guys got cooked up. Don't forget Shekel City on the way. Tie Rack Play of the Day as well. Plus, we'll get you updated, as Steve just did, in the World Cup. What's going to happen in there with Lexi in Lexington. Right now, joined by our man, E from Salam. Former NFL offensive lineman, Fox Sports Radio Weekends, and a Laker fan, so great to get his insight on this. E from LeBron's leaving. Rob and I just got into it. Just his tenure, where are you?
5: Look, LeBron was great. 8 years, we got a championship. LeBron's going to be 42 years old, right? All good things must come to an end. We saw Kobe leave. We saw, Kobe retired,
0: Right.
5: Shaq left, right? That hurt a lot of people, but we had Kobe there in the wings waiting to lift the team. And this is a situation where we're not void of talent. Can we compete in the West right now? No, we can't. It's going to take us some time. But having a bankable star in Luka Doncic and a number two in Robin with Austin Reeves are good building blocks. When you look at other
1: teams. Who's playing defense on that team? Anybody?
5: Nobody. Okay. Nobody.
1: I just want to make sure.
5: We actually have to find people to do that.
1: Yeah, you got
5: to
1: hire them.
5: You're right. You're absolutely right. And that's part of the process. LeBron James wasn't playing defense.
1: The
0: bad part is he outside of Marcus Smart, he was your best defender.
1: I agree. And Ephraim.
5: No.
0: Who was?
5: No. No. You gotta remember when LeBron James is when his role diminished and when coming down the stretch when he was that number three option, he had more energy for defense. But when he was the number two option and carrying the brunt of the scoring, he was just watching people go by as well. He was actually, if you watched, he was a defensive liability because it was a one man zone. Anybody who ran out of his zone, his man ran out of his zone. He never moved. He just, whoever came back into the zone, and sometimes nobody came over there. So he was just standing over there guarding nobody. I mean, it happened, but that's to be expected. Bro, look, at 23 years, we get it. And I didn't expect him to be, third team all defense. We just needed youth. We got to get younger. So whatever they're planning on doing in free agency, it can't be what the Golden State Warriors is trying to do and stack up all the grandfather clocks in the league on one team. That's not going to happen. When you look at the West and how they're built, the top two teams in the West both went to back-to-back NBA finals, one won, one lost. They were the youngest teams to ever do so.
1: No, period. I get it. I get it.
5: So that's what you're competing against.
1: And I remember my moment when Kyle Kuzma, who was my all-time hero, when he pushed LeBron over to the spot and was like, do you remember that?
0: Man, get over there.
1: Yeah. He pushed him over there like, dude, that's you. Get over there. But anyway, I'm going to call Ephraim LeBron's tenure in 8 years a dud. And I know they got the bubble championship. But there's too much bad stuff here. Three play-in tournament wins, three first-round exits, two times they got swept out of the playoffs, and two times they missed completely. There's a lot of bad stuff there in 8 years, considering he got the man he wanted in Anthony Davis. He brought in Westbrook. He brought in Carmelo. He got his son on the team. He had Luka. I mean, for 8 years, not that pretty. I thought it was a dud.
5: Look, and I can't.

0: in conversations of the worst free agent acquisition ever. I mean, that's what the topics are. People are debating whether that was the worst pickup ever, because it didn't. It also led to the Paul George trade, which is going to go down as the worst trade in the history of the NBA. But that's the Clippers. That's what the Clippers do. They do. They specialize in the worst things ever.
1: He is Efa Salam on with the Odd Couple. So what you mentioned something about the idea it might be down for a year or two while you rebuild this thing. I always said, since I've been living here almost 15 years, that Laker fans like yourself, rightfully so, throughout the 80s, nine titles, finals appearances with Magic. And then you got the Shaq and Kobe era, point being, so used to winning or at least being right there in the finals, that I think a rebuild is always hard for the Lakers. It's, you know, do you agree that, like, how do they hit the reset? We might have to go young. We might have to draft. We might have to stink for two, three. Not stink because you got Luka, but we might have to go through that. Is it hard to do that in L.A. when you're used to it's championship or nothing?
0: No, because we've been there. We've been there. You remember when Sadell Threet was running the point? Remember when Eldon Campbell, little
1: That was 30 years ago.
0: But what I'm saying is there have been these times, these pockets, where the Lakers haven't been able to compete at that level. What I'm saying is the fact that we have a bona fide top five player in the league, it doesn't, and then on the flip side of the top 15 player in the league, it's not as dire as it seems. People also want to come to Los Angeles, just like people want to go to Miami or people want to go to New York. It's not. It's never been a problem getting free agents in Los Angeles.
1: Right, I agree with that.
2: Except for when Kobe was playing at the end. Nobody wanted to play with Kobe
0: because Kobe was going to do what Kobe was going to do.
2: Yeah, I'm just saying at that point. Right.
0: I mean, and Kobe wasn't the Kobe we after the
2: no,
0: Achilles,
2: no, no.
0: The rap.
2: Right. The last few years, like, nobody would come. Yeah. Like Dwight Howard gave up $40 million
1: to get out of Dodge,
2: which to me, you want to talk about the all-time worst thing?
1: Dennis Schroeder sitting right here, Rob.
2: Dennis Schroeder
1: might say, hold my beer.
2: Yeah, you're right. That was another one. Good I don't Lord. Know who what agent talked to him. Or
0: never represent anyone ever again.
1: Dennis Schroeder is sitting right here.
2: That money sitting there, that $80 million he never got, and then he bouncing around playing for $5 and $3 million and came back, had the nerve to come back to the Lakers and work for them for peanuts. Can you imagine that?
0: Good Lord, that was embarrassing. I felt bad. And I like Dennis. Dennis did a wonderful job for us.
2: He's a good player.
0: What they offered him, and when he declined it, I'm like, say what now? What does he know that we don't?
2: Yeah.
0: Obviously, nothing.
2: Exactly. All right.
1: Hey, real quick, Kawhi, Raptors, that deal looked like it's going to happen. Brandon Ingram coming back to Clippers and some picks and a couple other players. What do you make of that?
0: To compete in the – look, Kawhi is an enigma. When he's healthy, we saw what he was able to do last year. First time he's played that many games in years since 2017.
2: He was in the MVP conversation for most of the season.
0: Yeah, I mean, it was second team all NBA. Yeah. If they get that guy, then they'll compete in the East. But if they get the Kawhi who's reserved just making a lot of money and self-preservation, then it'll just be the same old story, man.
1: All right. There we have it. We'll leave it there, man. E, appreciate you as always.
0: Appreciate you too, brothers. Y'all stay safe.
1: All right, no doubt. Check it out on the way. We got Shekel City, Tire Rack Play of the Day, plus your World Cup update. Lexington's going to hook you up with that as we got some matches happening. It is the Odd Couple on the Trash Talking Tuesday. Stick with your boys, Fox Sports Radio.
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20: 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On a Trash Talking Tuesday, we'll do that in an hour. Shout out to Ephraim Salam, who just joined us. Good to chop it up with him. Rob G will get that up on the pod coming up in a little bit. Right now, let's get into it. It's time for Shekel City.
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21: Whoopie bamboo.
20: That's right. Thank you, DC.
22: Whoopie bamboo.
20: Appreciate it.
22: Ow. Ow. Ow.
20: And then I fell down the stairs, Alex.
22: That's right. All right. Here we go. Last night, 2-1, 172-138 is the total.
20: On fire.
22: Continue to climb. I'm taking the same exact game from yesterday.
20: Dodgers.
22: Dodgers minus 1.5. They're at the A's.
20: I'm trying to remember that.
22: I'm better now. My nose is clear.
20: I'm about full clear.
22: I'm taking the Mariners minus 1.5. They are hosting the Angels.
20: Okay.
22: And I'm going to take the Diamondbacks plus 1.5. They're hosting the Giants.
23: Wow.
22: So Diamondbacks plus 1.5, Mariners minus 1.5, and the Dodgers minus 1.5. And remember, I'm not telling you who to bet on.
21: Whoopie damn dudes.
22: I'm telling you who I bet on.
23: Ow.
22: Ow.
20: It's me right there in the morning, falling down them daggone stairs. Still ain't recovered. All right, good stuff there, Rob. It is now time for your Tire Rack Play of the Day.
24: Barkala plays it inside to Elise. Back it goes to Barkala. They're in again. It's coming by Mbappe. Brilliant. Unerring skill from Mbappe. And he's chasing down Lionel Messi for this golden boot. 3-0.
20: All right, there you have it. That was Big Fox, of course, Fox TV.
22: Mbappe. There you go. That's it. Mbappe.
20: You were almost there. Pepe Le Pew. What you talking about over there?
22: Wasn't that in the Disney movie? Got shot early on?
20: Somebody got...
22: Oh, that's Bambi. I'm sorry.
25: Spoiler alert.
20: That was Bambi. Yeah.
25: Jeez.
20: No, I think we...
22: When I was a kid, I was like, Bambi, like the movie just started.
20: Yeah. France 3, Neil over Sweden right there. That was your tire wreck.
22: Bambi's mom, right?
20: It was the mom.
22: You know
20: how moms got...
25: Mama!
20: Moms will ride for you. Shout out to moms. For over 40 years, Tire Rack has been helping customers find their... That was out of line.
22: Mama!
20: Tire Rack... Well, okay, I don't even know where I was. For over 40 years, Mama. Tire Rack's been helping customers find the right tires for how...
22: Hey, Bambi, are you
20: what
22: all right?
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22: Mama.
20: 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The best part about this is, one, you're dumb. Two, you know, Rob, you know he was crying when he saw that. 1,000%.
22: I was hurt.
20: Yes, you were. Don't try to act tough now. I know you was in that thing weeping.
22: But then I figured it would be a nice, a jacket or you could make or something. I thought, you know.
20: Oh, man. You was in Detroit too. You trying to get some gators. There you go. Some snake skin. Movie that made you cry.
22: I don't have one off the top of my head. I'm not a big crier, I'll be honest. Seriously. What about you?
20: I can see you crying.
22: I'm serious.
20: I'm still sick. Ricky then zigzag running through the alley. And boys, Alex, he was a running back. Why he hit me with some eyes and some spin moves? Hit the B button, Ricky.
25: That wouldn't matter.
22: Just run straight.
20: No! That's why he got his back blew out. Ricky! That one got me sick. Terminator 2, when he went down to it, and he threw the thumbs up, Alex. I was sick.
25: That was good.
20: What else had me sick? Oh, Malcolm X.
25: Oh.
20: It's not like I didn't know, but I was like 11 years old or something, and I was sick when they got Malcolm too. All right, let's get to your World Cup update with Lexi in Lexington.
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1: Oh, gents, Robert Parker and Kevin Washington talking about movies that got me squeamish in the sheets, I'll have to say. When Wilson drifted away with that Tom Hanks movie.
20: Oh, yeah, I'm sick. Castaway. So,
22: did you cry?
1: Yeah, rough.
20: No, I ain't gonna lie, I was holding tight.
1: Wilson! Ooh.
20: That leather ball had a...
1: Speaking of balls, let's go back to the World Cup updates. And one of the most performing efforts we have tonight, Rob Parker, I know you said something blasphemy last night. That penalty kicks take no skill.
20: Yeah, he was wildin'.
22: What? I'm just saying.
20: He was wildin'.
1: Germany lost to penalty kicks. That took skill.
22: No, I mean, if you're the goalie, you're just kind of guessing which way. There's nothing to it.
20: I still got to block that thing if I guess right.
1: Yes, mijo. Well, I will say this. The star of today has been, hands down, Kylian Mbappe. He has set a record today with the most goals in a World Cup knockout match, and he's only a single goal behind Lionel Messi. And when it's all said and done, gents, this tournament, he will have more goals than Messi, sad to say. But what do you think about so far performances, Caleb? Have you liked it?
20: I've loved it. Now, I've told you a million times, for somebody who doesn't keep up all the time, the stars have been starring throughout this whole thing, and that's been the best part about it to me.
1: Except Ronaldo.
20: Even he got a couple goals in one match.
1: Well, we can't always play, you know, nobodies.
20: I know, but that's been my biggest thing is that the names you always hear about, you see on social media, and you're like, all right, let me check them out. I don't get to see them often, and they balled out.
1: Well, Haaland performed for Norway, getting the goal today against 100%. The Ivory of Coast. France and Mbappe with 2-3-0 nil against Sweden, and tonight we have Ecuador and Mexico. And a fun thing for you, Rob Parker, you might like this strategy. The Ecuadorian fans went to the hotel of all the Mexican players and were honking, yelling, screaming all night so they couldn't sleep. Is it a good tactic, Rob?
22: I need some shut-out.
1: I do feel that, Rob. That game's tonight at 6. This is another one of the round 32. And guys, I will say this. Not just Germany, but we may have another upset tomorrow. I could well see Congo the doctor taking out England. Just a heads up.
20: That'd be a big one. Yeah, some of these European teams, you know, falling, and folks are like, what's going on there? And some of these teams, like the continent of Africa, these African teams are playing well, too. So appreciate you. Thank you, Lexi and Lexington, for that update.
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10: LeBron James told the Lakers he will play elsewhere this coming season. That gives the Lakers about $50 million in cap space. The Clippers are nearing a trade to send Kawhi Leonard to Toronto. Miami is signing guard Tim Hardaway Jr. The WNBA's Commissioner's Cup Final is ongoing in New York. The Liberty lead 39-29 over Las Vegas mid-second quarter. Vegas star Asia Wilson out tonight with a leg injury. Serena Williams lost her first-round match at Wimbledon. At the World Cup, Norway 2-1 over Ivory Coast on a goal in the 86th minute by Erling Haaland. France's star Kylian Mbappe with two goals in a 3-0 victory against Sweden. And in 1 hour from Mexico City on Fox TV, 9 p.m. Eastern, Mexico against Ecuador. The U.S. plays on Wednesday night. To Major League Baseball, the White Sox lead at Baltimore 9-1, bottom of the fourth. And it's the Rangers tied 2-2 at Cleveland, bottom of the sixth inning. I'm Steve DeSager.
7: One guy is happily divorced. 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
11: Aww.
7: One guy gets called daddy after a credit card approval. 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One guy's been inducted into three halls of fame. One guy has only mocked a hall. Does this seem weird to anybody else?
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